men may hear the truth, come to the light of the truth, and walk in the truth. Dr. Ihemeh N. Ndukwe, a missionary in the Middle East and Asia for more than 21 years, graced with a word for revival, now comes your way on Revival Now. Revival Now, a message of revival to ministers, families and nations via the unadulterated word of God. Revival Now.

everlasting life. Jesus spoke of himself in John chapter 9 verse 5, saying, as long as I am in the world, I am the light of the world. So God did not send his son into the world to condemn the world, but that the world through him might be saved. He that believeth in him is not condemned, but he that believeth not is condemned already. And this is the condemnation, that light is come into the world, and men love darkness rather than the light. For everyone that doeth evil hates the light, neither comes to the light. But he that doeth the truth comes to the light, that his deeds may be made manifest that they are wrought in God. When men hear the truth and come to the truth, come to his light, walk in the truth, walk in the light, do deeds of the truth. This is revival. To minister is Dr. Ihene Ndukwe. Dr. Ihene Ndukwe has been a missionary in the Middle East and Asia for more than 21 years. Dr. Ihene Ndukwe is graced with the word for revival now, reviving the ministers, the families, and the nations, preaching the word of God, pure and unadulterated, in demonstration of the Spirit and of power, so that men's faith is not on enticing words of man's wisdom, but in the power of God. You can sit under this anointing and remain the same. Revival.

0: We continue our message today from the Gospel of Luke, chapter 24, from verse 45.
1: Then open he their understanding, that they might understand the scriptures. He opened their understanding, that they might understand the scriptures. I pray for you, may God open your understanding. As you are hearing the word of God now, let your eyes be opened, the eyes of your understanding be enlightened, that you may behold wondrous things out of the word of God. So then open he their understanding, that they might understand the scriptures. If you go to Isaiah 29, verses 18 to 19, it says, in that day shall the deaf fear the words of the book, and the eyes of the blind shall see out of obscurity and out of darkness, because the light has come, and darkness will not stop it. The word of God is word of life. Christ opened their understanding. When Christ rose from the dead with the power of resurrection, he came with complete revelation concerning himself to the disciples, as also we are receiving the revelation through his word now. Now that we read the word of God, it's no more veiled. We can see, we can understand. So he opened their understanding. And that's the prophetic word that went forth before then. In Isaiah 29, saying, that day shall the deaf hear the words of the book, and the eyes of the blind shall see out of obscurity and out of darkness. Verse 19, the meek also shall increase their joy in the Lord, and the poor among men shall rejoice in the Holy One of Israel. This is the day the Lord has made. This is that day that is spoken of, that the deaf will hear the words of the book. As you open your ears, as you open your heart and mind, the word of God will come and it will give you understanding. In Jesus' name, you will hear and you will increase in faith. If your eyes of understanding is open, you will do like this woman in Acts chapter 16, verse 14. And that's the essence of hearing the word of God. Because once your eyes of understanding open, you'll be able to do the will of God. In Acts chapter 16, verse 14. He says, and a certain woman named Lydia, a seller of purple of the city of Tyre,

understood, and that is wisdom. He says, who saw the Lord open? That she attended, that's wisdom. She attended up to the things which were spoken of for, that she put into practice those things that were spoken. And this is the mission we have, as explained to Paul in Acts chapter 26, from verse 17 to 18. The mission we have is to explain the scripture, to open up the scripture to people so that they can receive understanding and purpose to come to serve the Lord in spirit and in truth. So look at what was told Paul during his conversion in that Acts chapter 26 from verse 16. Be rise and stand up on thy feet. That appeared unto thee for this purpose, to make thee a minister and a witness both of these things which thou hast seen and of those things in which I will appear unto thee, delivering thee from the people and from the Gentiles, unto whom now I send thee. How can you share the good news if you do not have understanding concerning the good news? So you need to have an understanding of what the scripture is all about so that you can share the word of God precept upon precept. Because God has delivered you from the kingdom of darkness and he has put you in his beloved kingdom, the kingdom of light. And you are supposed to be the light of the world. And that's what he told Paul here. In this Acts 26, verse 18, he said, to open their eyes and to turn them from darkness to light and from the power of Satan unto God, that they may receive forgiveness of sins and inheritance among them which are sanctified by faith that is in me. So we need to speak and share the word of God, because faith cometh by hearing and hearing by the word of God, so that the people's eyes shall be opened, so that people shall be delivered from the bondage of Satan, so that people shall be set free from the power of Satan. They shall be delivered from darkness and turned to light, so that the people will receive forgiveness of sins and inheritance among them which are sanctified. This is why the scripture must be opened and made known to people. That's what Jesus did here in this Luke 34. Verse 45, he said, then open he their understanding that they might understand the scriptures. So every time you are sharing the word of God, make it precept upon precept, light upon light. Let people understand. Use scripture to interpret scripture. Don't use just mere words of man's wisdom to interpret the scripture. Let it be made clear to people to be able to understand, to be able to know what the scripture is saying at each point in time. He said, then open he

0: God, we worship you, Lord. Father, we give you all the glory, the honor, Father. Lord, continue to reign in our affairs, my Father. Rule in our affairs, Lord, my Father, Lord. Lord, come and take control of everything that concerns us, Lord. Lord, we yield ourselves completely, my Father. Lord, come and take all the glory, the honor, my Father. Lord, you are highly exalted, my Father, Lord. Lord, we glorify you, Lord. We lift you up, my Father, Lord. Lord, come and rule in the affairs of your people, my Father, Lord. Lord, come and show, my Father, yourself strong on behalf of your people, my Father, as we have come, my Father. We give you all glory, Father. We worship and adore you, Father God. In Jesus' name we have prayed. Amen. Hallelujah. Let's open to Luke chapter 6 from verse 39. And he spake a parable unto them. Can the blind lead the blind? Shall they not both fall into the ditch? Amen. We thank God we are not being led by the blind. Amen. We have revelation in this church. Amen. We have the word of God that comes to us. Amen. So we are going to pray that we shall not allow any of the blindness of this world to lead us. Amen. We shall continue to make Jesus the leader, the master, the one who sees and knows all things. Amen. May he continue to order our affairs. Amen. We shall not allow the blindness of this world to guide us. Amen. We shall not fall into the ditch in Jesus' name. Amen. You are blind if you allow the blindness of this world to lead you. Amen. You know where the word of God is. You know what the word of God is telling you. Amen. So may we continue to make the word of the Lord our guide, our leader. Amen. Let it continue to show us the way to go to profit. So let's pray. Father God, we thank you, Father Lord. Lord, we thank you for the revelation that we receive in my Father. Thank you for the word that continues to come to us every day, my Father Lord, showing us the way that we should go in, my Father, Lord. Lord, we shall not fall into any ditch, my Father. Lord, this blindness of this world, my Father, shall not lead us, my Father, Lord. The blind leaders of this world shall not inspire us, my Father. But Lord Jesus, continue to be our master, our leader, the one who knows and sees all things, my Father, Lord. Lord, you know the end from the beginning, my Father, Lord. Lord, we surrender our lives into your hands, Lord. Lord, lead us, my Father. Guide us, Father, Lord. Show us the way to go to profit, Lord. In every area of our lives, my Father, Lord. Lord, we shall not allow anything else to lead us, my Father. Lord, none of us shall be blind, my Father. But Lord, we shall know the way to go to profit, my Father, as we remain obedient to your word, my Father God. We thank you, Father. Lord, we shall know where to go and what to do, my Father, Lord. We thank you and praise you, Father. In Jesus' name we have prayed. Amen. Verse 40 of that same Luke 6, it says, the disciple is not above his master, but everyone that is perfect shall be as his master. Amen. You know, the Bible emphasizes, Jesus emphasizes on being perfect. In Matthew 5, 48, he says, be perfect even as your Father in heaven is perfect. Amen. So there is an expectation that we should be perfect. Amen. And it is something that we need to aspire unto. Amen. It's something that we need to desire, that I need to be perfected. Amen. And why do you need to be perfected? The word of God says that he will show himself strong on your behalf when your heart is perfect. Father God, we thank you, Father. Lord, we pray that you shall show us, Lord, the areas where we need to be perfected, Lord. Lord, we want to be perfect even as our Father in heaven is perfect, my Father, Lord. Lord, when we are perfectly trained in your word, we shall be as our master, my Father, Lord. Lord, help us, my Father, that we may yield ourselves to be trained, my Father, to be disciplined by the word of God, Father, Lord. Lord, we desire that you shall show us, my Father, the areas where we need to be perfected this afternoon, Lord. As the word comes forth, my Father, Lord, we shall be open, my Father. We shall be alive, my Father, in the spirit to receive that word that shall show us the areas where we need to be perfected, Lord. We thank you and praise you, Father. In Jesus' name we have prayed. Amen. Amen. Let's look at verse 43 of that Luke. It says, for a good tree bringeth not forth corrupt fruit, neither doth a corrupt tree bring forth good fruit. 44, for every tree is known by his own fruit. For of thorns men do not gather figs, nor of a bramble bush gather they grapes. 45, a good man out of the good treasure of his heart bringeth forth that which is good, and an evil man out of the evil treasure of his heart bringeth forth that which is evil. For of the abundance of the heart his mouth speaketh. Amen. So we are going to pray that the word that is going to come to us today, amen, we shall store it as good treasure. in our hearts, amen, so that it may bring forth good fruit, amen, that shall endure, you know, that shall bring glory to the name of the Lord, amen. So let's pray. Father God, we thank you, Father Lord. Lord, we thank you for the word that you have prepared, the instruction, Lord, the correction, Lord, the rebuke, the reproof, whatever it is that you have prepared for us, Lord. Lord, we shall store it up as good treasure in our hearts, my Father, so that it may bring forth good fruit, my Father, Lord, so that we may have good works, my Father, that may glorify our Father in heaven, my Father, Lord. Lord, we shall not store up any evil treasure in our hearts, my Father. Lord, we shall store up treasures for ourselves in heaven, my Father, Lord, not on this earth, Father God. Lord, help us, my Father, to have the right mindset, my Father, Lord. We thank you and praise you, Father. We give you all glory, Father. In Jesus' name we have prayed. Amen, amen. And let's look at verse 46. It says, why call ye me Lord, Lord, and do not the things which I say? 47, whosoever cometh to me and hears my sayings and doeth them, I'll show you to whom he is like. 48, he's like a man which built a house and dig deep, and laid the foundation on a rock. When the flood arose, the stream beat vehemently upon the house and could not shake it, for it was founded upon. 49 says, but he that hears upon the earth, against which the stream did beat vehemently, and immediately it fell, and the ruin of that house was great. Amen. That is not our portion in Jesus' name. Amen. Our house shall stand. Amen. Our building shall stand. Amen. Because we shall hear the word of God and do it. Amen. You know, in the world, people are talking about a going down, but we say there is a lifting up, amen. And you can say that confidently, if you are hearing and doing the word of God, your house shall stand, amen. When the flood comes, you shall stand because of the foundation, amen. So let's pray that we shall hear and do the word of God that comes to us, amen. Father God, we thank you, Father Lord. Lord, we shall continue to build our house, my Father, on the foundation of your word, my Father Lord. Lord, we pray, my Father, when the world says there's a going down, Lord, we shall continue to say there is a lifting up, my Father. For we shall be those who hear and do the word of God, my Father. And Lord, we shall continue to have a strong foundation, Lord. Nothing shall shake us, my Father. For we have put our trust in you, my Father Lord. Lord, in our employments, in our businesses, Lord. Lord, it shall continue to abide, it shall continue to stand, my Father, Lord. Lord, our foundation shall not be shaken, Father, Lord. Lord, we thank you for the word, my Father. As it comes today, Lord, we shall hear and we shall do, my Father. Lord, we shall be those who have faith and works, my Father, Lord. We thank you and praise you, Father. We give you all glory, Father. In Jesus' name we have prayed. Amen.
1: So we are taking a message from Acts of the Apostles, chapter 1, verse 12. Say, then return there unto Jerusalem from the mount called Olivet, which is from Jerusalem, a Sabbath day's journey. They returned. How did they return? They returned to Jerusalem with joy. They returned to Jerusalem with full expectation of the promise outpouring of the Spirit of God, because they had been with the resurrected Christ. So they were excited, they were expectant, and they returned. So the encounter they had, they here represent the apostles. The encounter they had with our Lord and Savior Jesus Christ after his resurrection was an encounter of hope. If you remember in the previous verses, they had asked him. In that verse, he said, when they therefore were come together, they asked of him, saying, Lord, without this time, restore again the kingdom of Israel. Israel had lost his kingdom. Israel was nothing again. They were under the rulership of the Romans. And by the time Christ came, the Messiah, they were expecting that he was going to conquer the Romans and give them the kingdom. But behold, they watched and saw him crucified on the cross of Calvary. He came to fulfill purpose. He didn't come to fulfill the expectation, but the expectation that is from above, from God, which was that God so loved the world, he gave his only begotten Son, that whosoever believeth in him should not perish, but have everlasting life. And the Son laid down his life for the love he had for us, and went to the cross and shed his blood for the remission of our sins. So he didn't come to fulfill the expectation of reestablishing the kingdom of Israel. He came to establish a kingdom that is greater than the kingdom of Israel. A kingdom that will overcome every other kingdom. So when he was crucified and buried, the apostles lost hope. But when he resurrected, hope resurrected. You know, power of resurrection is power of hope. It's the power of hope. When you key yourself into what the scripture says, the Bible said they say hope for a tree, even when it is caught through the scent of water, shall sprout out again. As long as the stump is still there in the earth. So he brought hope to them. And that was why they asked him that question. Now that he's resurrected, are you now going to restore the kingdom? He said unto them, it is not for you to know the times or the seasons which the Father has put in his own power. It's not for you. Don't begin to imagine. There are things that God has revealed to us. Our duty is to walk on the word that has been revealed. Yeah, we may decide for the deeper things of the Lord, but never allow the deeper things of the Lord to take you away from the revealed word of God. Because when you begin to desire the deeper from Jerusalem, a Sabbath day's journey, because of their encounter with the Lord, the resurrected Lord, and what the Lord had told them, that they will receive power after the Holy Ghost is come upon them, and they shall be witnesses. So they were ready and expectant for this promise. So after that encounter, the Bible said in that verse 9, it said, and when he had spoken these things, while they beheld, he was taken up, and a cloud received him out of their sight. Simply, he was trying to tell them, now, no more walking by sight. You have been with me all this. Why? Now begin to walk by faith. Begin to walk by faith. They said he was taken away from their sight. I'm just summarizing those verses 6 to 11. Say, and why they look steadfastly toward heaven? As he went up, behold, two men stood by them in white apparel. Of course, we understand the angels, dazzling white. Which also said, ye men of Galilee, why stand ye gazing up into heaven? This same Jesus, which is taken up from you into heaven, shall so come in like manner as ye have seen him go into heaven. That's why they return with joy. They return with joy because they expect out of the second coming of our Lord and Savior Jesus Christ. Listen, if you expect out of the second coming of our Lord and Savior Jesus Christ, you'll be serving him with joy. You'll be preparing yourself with joy. So they return with joy. So then, return they unto Jerusalem from the man called Olivia, which is from Jerusalem, a Sabbath day's journey. So the Sabbath day's journey was a distance a Jew was allowed to travel on the Sabbath day. On the Sabbath day, they are not supposed to go far away from wherever they are. So it's a distance they are allowed to travel. So that Sabbath day's journey, depending on your steps. My steps may not be your steps. But we need to continue to take a step of faith to walk in the Lord. Some interpreters said, Sabbath day's journey is about 2/3 of a mile, some 2,000 cubits. But the real understanding of a Sabbath day's journey is a journey you will take and be able to come back within your home on a Sabbath. So then return there unto Jerusalem from the mount called Olivet, which is from Jerusalem. A Sabbath day's journey. The scripture records that Mount Olivet is very close to Jerusalem. And that's where Jesus ascended. And he's expecting that he will descend in that same place. If you go to Zechariah chapter 14, verse 4, you see what the scripture says there. I want to encourage you, no matter the journey you are taking, don't go too far from the presence of the Lord. Let it be that that journey you are taking, you are taking it with the Lord. In Zechariah chapter 14 from verse 1, he said, behold, the day of the Lord cometh, and the spoil shall be divided in the midst of thee. For I will gather all nations against Jerusalem. He's talking about the end time, what is going to happen to battle. And the city shall be taken, and the houses rifled, and the women ravished, and half of the city shall go forth into captivity, and the residue of the people shall not be cut off from the city. Verse 3. Say, then shall the Lord go forth and fight against those nations, as when he fought in the day of battle. And his feet shall stand in that day upon the Mount of Olives, which is before Jerusalem on the east. And the Mount of Olives shall cleave in the midst thereof toward the east and toward the west. And there shall be a very great valley. And half of the mountain shall remove toward the north, half of it toward the south. So the belief is that as Christ ascended from Mount Olivet, the same way he's going to descend when the trumpet sounds. That's where he's going to come. Christ is coming again. His resurrection is a reminder that he that ascended is going to descend. He's coming again. And we must be preparing. And the scripture said in the Acts chapter 1 verse 13, and when they were coming, they went up into an upper room where Abobo, Peter and James and John and Andrew, Philip and Thomas, Bartholomew and Matthew, James the son of Alphaeus, and Simon Zealot, and Judas, the brother of James. How many are there? 11. By this time, Judas was no more. So these 11 were the people that waited, that had encounter with our Lord and Savior Jesus Christ on his resurrection. So they returned with joy. I say, and when they were come in, they went up into an upper room. They returned with joy from Olivet to Jerusalem. And they went into the upper room. Remember the upper room? That's also a significant place in the scripture, both for our Lord and Savior Jesus Christ and for the apostles. Because that's the place he also had his last supper and celebrated the Passover with the disciples before going to the cross to die for our sins. Luke chapter 22, verse 7 to 12. So then came the day of unleavened bread when the Passover must be killed. Verse 8. And he sent Peter and John saying, go and prepare us the Passover that we may eat. 9. And they said unto him, wherewith that we prepare it? Let me tell you, if God gives you instruction and you don't understand it very well, you have every right to ask questions. That's why many people miss the vision of God for their lives. Say, oh, God told me this. And you didn't understand it well. You just begin to run. God told you to go to Silicon Oasis. You just hear, you fasten your shoe, you begin to run. You didn't ask him, through what route am I going to Silicon Oasis? Are there not too many routes to go to Silicon Oasis? There are many routes. You must learn to ask questions. Anything that you are not sure of in your life, ask questions. Because the word of God answers the question of life. Don't walk in darkness. Walk in the light that is in the word of God. That's why also we encourage you to seek counsel when you are not sure of what you are about to do or what you are doing. So it's important to seek counsel because there's power in counsel that is from above. First of all, think from the spiritual aspect before you begin to think carnally. Most of the times people think carnally. When God is revealing something to them, they begin to think carnally instead of really knowing what God is saying. I said, don't you know? That's a prophet that was called Father. Who called him Father? The king called him Father. Will you prefer to be the king or to be the father of the king? He called him Father because he recognized the authority upon the prophet. Because that's the power of understanding. And they said unto him, wherewith that we prepare? And he said unto them, behold, when ye are entered into the city, then shall a man meet you bearing a pitcher of water. Follow him into the house where he entered. Very specific and direct. Verse 11, and you shall say unto the good man of the house, the master said unto thee, where is the guest chamber where I shall eat the Passover? with my disciples. Verse 12. And he shall show you a large upper room furnished. There, make ready. The upper room, like I say, is very significant in the life of our Lord and Savior Jesus Christ. And in the life of the apostles. The upper room seems to be a place where special occasions happened in the life of the apostles. So we can see here, they have come to wait for the promise of the Lord. In that Acts chapter 1 verse 36, and when they were come in, they went up. They went up into an upper room where both Peter and James and John and Andrew, Philip and Thomas, Bartholomew and Matthew, James the son of Alphaeus, and Simon Zealous, and Judas, the brother of James. Somebody was missing here. Who? Judas Iscariot. Don't miss when the Lord desires to meet with his people. Don't be absent. Judas Iscariot missed because of greed, because of the loss of the flesh, the pride of life, the loss of the eye. Don't allow anything to take you away from the upper room, from the place of visitation of our Lord and Savior Jesus Christ. In this place, they waited for the promise of the Holy Spirit. The upper room, like I said, is very significant in the lives of the apostles. And in our lives, it's a place of waiting. It's a place of expectancy. So we can say the upper room is a place of prayers. How many of you have upper rooms in your homes? Upper rooms here doesn't mean having a mezzanine floor. It's a place where you are purpose to pray

they maintained it. If you go to the Acts of the Apostles chapter 9, and I read from verse 36, say, now there was a Joppa, a certain disciple named Tabitha, which by interpretation is called Dorcas. Say, this woman was full of good

Does bad thing happen to good people? Yes. Oh, can a child of God be sick? Yes. Not only sick. So she was sick and died. Whom when they had washed, they laid her in an upper chamber. They had washed her. They didn't give up. They laid her in an upper chamber. In a place of prayers. Now, a lot of things that are dead, which God wants to be alive, can be resurrected through the power of prayers. Are you hearing what I'm saying? It can be brought back to life through the power of the Spirit, which is the power of prayers. So she was brought back. She was led. And it came to pass, it does that she was sick and died, whom when they had washed, they laid her in an upper chamber. Verse 38. And for as much as Lydda was nigh to Joppa, and the disciples had heard that Peter was there, they sent unto him two men, desiring him that he would not delay to come to them. They desired him, but they were already operating by faith. They washed her, prepared her, laid her in the upper room. They didn't stop there. They knew they needed to call one of the foremost apostles who were with Christ. They learned that Peter was close by in Lydda, and they sent two men. Why two? Because two are always better than one. Two witnesses are always better than one. You can't do a lot with one witness. So they sent two and desired that Peter will come. There's no time you call God that he will not answer you. Amen? He will answer. He will either send a chosen vessel for that answer, or he can answer you directly. In this case, taking the woman to the upper room, meant they must have also tried to pray, and they couldn't achieve much. They decided two are better than one. Let's say so that there will be more corporate prayers. Pray. And the Bible said in that verse 39, then Peter arose and went with them. When he was come, they brought him into the upper chamber. And all the widows stood by him, weeping and showing the clothes and garments which Dorcas made while she was with them. You know, your works will speak after you. And that's why the scripture encourages us to do good works. We are not saved by good works, but we have been saved to do good works. What were they showing? They were showing the good works of Tabitha, God Dorcas. They were weeping. Verse 40, but Peter put them all forth, was simply telling them, this is now to trade your sorrows into joy, to trade your pain. He put them all forth and knelt down and prayed, and turning him to the body, said, Tabitha, arise. There's power of resurrection to bring life to that situation that is dead, that is not supposed to be dead. In Jesus' name, whatever that the enemy has tried to put to death or pronounce dead, which God has not approved, will come back alive. In Jesus' name, your connections for your businesses, the promotion that God has purposed for you, it shall be renewed, it shall be rekindled, it shall come back to life. The power of resurrection will work on your behalf. In Jesus' name. And Peter put them all forth and knee down and prayed and turned him to the body, said, Tabitha, arise. She opened her eyes, and when she saw Peter, she sat up. You will see the revelation of the power of God in that your situation. And you sit up. You sit up. You sit up to the glory of God in Jesus' name. Because we are seated in heavenly places, far above principalities and powers. That's why Jesus resurrected and ascended and is seated on the right hand side of God Almighty, interceding on our behalf, so that we can be seated with him in heavenly places, far above principalities and powers, and every name that is named, both in this world and in the world to come. And that verse 41 of Acts 9 said, and he gave her his hand.

0: lifted her up. You know, there are times you need a lifting up. I'm giving you my hand. There's going to be a lifting up for you. Through the power of resurrection, there's going to be a lifting up for you. In Jesus' name, by the reason of the anointing, there's going to be a lifting up. See, and he gave her his hand and lifted her up. And when he accorded his saints and widows presented her alive, he presented her alive. You're going to come powerfully in the power of resurrection. Your employment, your business, your family. The Bible says it was known throughout all Joppa. And many believed in the Lord. The essence of miracle is for people to come to believe in the Lord. It's not to exalt the man of God. The essence of miracle is for people to come to believe that saved Jesus Christ as Lord and Savior. It's a confirmation of the resurrection. That he that was crucified on the cross shed the blood for the remission of our sins is no more on the cross. He was buried. He's no more in the grave. He's resurrected. He's ascended. Now when he resurrected, he appeared. He showed himself physically. The Bible said to the apostles, to the 70, to the 120, to 500, many saw him. It's not a story. And he ascended and he seated. So the essence of miracle is for you to continue to remain in this power of resurrection. So when they were come in, they went up into an upper room where above both Peter and James and John and Andrew, Philip and Thomas, Bartholomew and Matthew, James the son of Alphaeus, and Simon Zealot, and Judas, the brother of James. I will not be missing in the list. I will not be missing in the list of the apostles that continuously followed the Lord to the end. So continue to follow the Lord to the end. Don't start the race and stop halfway. Paul said, I've run my race. I finished my course. Purpose to finish your course. If you register for a B8 and you do 2 pass and come out, have you finished your course? Nobody will grant you that. You will only be said, oh, I registered as a B8. They ask you, what is your certificate? You say, I registered. Is that qualification? Purpose to finish your course. The scripture tells us here, in that verse of the Apostles, chapter 1, verse 14, it says, this all continue with one accord in prayer. So they were still expecting, they were still waiting for the coming. They all continued in one accord in prayers. That's they continue in one love, in one faith, in one spirit, in agreement, in prayers, waiting for the visitation of the Lord, for the outpouring of the Spirit. They continued. And as they continued, we know that the Lord did not fail them. If you go to the Acts of the Apostles, chapter 2, verse 1, it said, and when the day of Pentecost was fully come, they were all with one accord in one place. In one place. In one accord. When the day of Pentecost came, they were all in one place, in one accord. There was no division. There was no strife. Because God only commands his blessing where brethren dwell together in unity. God pours out his spirit where brethren dwell together in unity. You see the power of resurrection where brethren dwell together in unity. They continued in one accord. Say, this all continued with one accord in prayer and supplication. They were not in one accord in gossiping or eating and drinking. Yes, we eat and drink. But the kingdom of God is not in eating and drinking. The righteousness, peace, joy in the Holy Ghost. They continue in one accord. In prayers and supplication, waiting for the visitation. that was already promised to them. And look at the interesting thing. The scripture tells us not only that 11 continued in one accord. Say with the women, they were not alone. Say this all continued with one accord in prayer and supplication with the women. Who were these women? These were women who followed Christ continuously. They did not stop following him. From the time they had encounter and they were saved, they continued to follow him. Even at the time he was crucified, they continued to follow him. At his death and burial, they continued to follow to see even where he was buried. That's why they were able to go and prepare spices to come. These women include Salome, Mary Magdalene, and the other Mary. They continued. We can read it. In Luke 23, verse 49 and 55 to 56. I encourage you, man, woman, let's continue in one accord. In doing the will of the Lord. Saint thou Luke 23, verse 49, say, and all his acquaintance and the women that followed him from Galilee stood afar off beholding these things. Verse 55. Say, and the women also which came with him from Galilee followed after and beheld his sepulchre and how his body was laid. 56. And they returned and prepared spices and ointment and rested the Sabbath day according to the commandment. So the women continued ministering to the Lord. They continued in one accord. When he was already ascended, they continued with the apostles. They didn't say, oh, the master has gone. They continued encouraging the work, encouraging the apostles. But there is an interesting thing there that we need to see. In that Acts chapter 1 verse 14, it says, this all continued with one accord in prayer and supplication with the women and Mary, the mother of Jesus. Wow. So Mary also joined. And again, and with the brethren. So Mary was not specially put in a place for people to begin to worship. She was amongst those who waited for the promise of the Spirit. Now, because people lack understanding of the scripture, they tend to do things that are not scriptural. God knew that there will be a time people will be worshiping Mary or trying to say that you can go to God through Mary. That's why he purposely separated, he said, with the women, I now say specifically, and Mary, the mother of Jesus. The only mother of Jesus. He wants it to be very clear and direct. He's on with his brethren. So all of them were in one accord with the apostles, waiting for the promise of the Holy Spirit. No special position or place was given to Mary there. Things happen these days that you see men of God who start their ministry. As the ministry is growing, they are making special places for their children to take over the ministry. Ministry is not inherited. Did you hear what I said? It is not inherited. It's a call from God. If God calls you, yes. So man of God, when you are busy preparing everything, hoping that your children will inherit it, you are deceiving yourself. You are deceiving yourself. It's not scriptural. If ministry is inherited, Peter, the rest of the apostles, the inheritance will go back to all of them. Am I communicating? Because they are the first apostles. Ministry is not inherited. Everybody who is called, you do your own part. You give way. If God calls somebody else, he takes up the place. Because ministry is not inherited. It doesn't belong to anybody. It's the ministry of our Lord Jesus Christ. It belongs to Jesus Christ. So when you're busy building up empires, having in mind that your children will inherit it, you are deceiving yourself. If your child is called, let him queue up. Let him queue up. But not that from you, he goes to your son or to your daughter. Say, this all continue with one accord in prayer and supplication with the women and Mary, the mother of Jesus, and with his brethren. So there was no special place given to Mary, the mother of Jesus. She was there waiting by the rest for the outpouring of the Spirit. You know what Jesus said about his mother? Go to Luke chapter 8. Luke chapter 8 from verse 19. Mary is blessed favored of the Lord, but we are not to worship her in any way. We are not, for any reason at all, to think of worshiping her. Jesus honored her, respected her, like you respect your earthly mother. But that was it. In Luke chapter 8 from verse 19, I read, then came to him his mother and his brethren and could not come at him for the praise. There were so much crowd. There were so many people who needed his attention. And of course, if many people need your attention, you give the first priority to your relations, but not in spiritual things. Did you hear what I said? Not in spiritual things. That's what Jesus taught us here. There were many people pressing him, and yeah, they came to him, his mother and his brethren, and could not come at him for the prayers. Verse 20, it was told him by Satan, we said, thy mother and thy brethren stand without, desiring to see thee. Verse 21, and he answered and said unto them, my mother and my brethren are these which hear the word of God and do it. Simply, what was he saying? Let them sit down and hear the word of God after we talk about the mundane things of life. So let them sit down and hear the word of God. My mother and my brethren are those who hear the word of God and do it. And that's what the Lord expects us, to hear the word of God and do. So this all continues with one accord in prayer and supplication with the women and Mary, the mother of Jesus, and with his brethren. The Bible tells us in Matthew chapter 18 from verse 19 to 20, for two are better than one. Whenever we gather together in the name of the Lord and pray, he hears. And he's ever ready to hear and to do. He doesn't want our expectation to be cut off at all. So again, I say unto you, that if two of you shall agree on earth as touching anything that they shall ask, it shall be done for them of my Father which is in heaven. So he wants us to continue to do agreement prayer. Prayer of accord. Prayer of unity. Of purpose. Of one faith. One spirit. The spirit of God. One Lord. The Lord of all. In Jesus' name. So they continued in one accord, in prayer and supplication with the women, and Mary, the mother of Jesus, and with his brethren. First epistle of John chapter 3, 21 to 22 tells us this. It says, beloved, if our heart condemn us not, then have we confidence towards God. Ever before you think of praying, that is the beginning. Learn to deal with your heart. You say, if our heart condemn us not, then we have confidence towards God. The righteous, they are as bold as a lion who can come confidently to the throne room of grace to obtain mercy and find grace in time of need. Verse 22. Say, and whatsoever we ask, we receive of him because we keep his commandments and do those things that are pleasing in his sight. So these apostles did what was pleasing in the sight of the Lord. They were there waiting for the visitation of the Lord. So they prepared their hearts. They prepared their minds. You can't receive anything if you're a double-minded person. If your mind is not prepared, that God can meet you at that point of need. The same first epistle of John chapter 5. We read from verse 13. It tells us this. So it's important for us. It said, these things have I written unto you, that believe on the name of the Son of God,
1: that you may know that you have eternal life,
0: and that you may believe on the name of the Son of God. And this is the confidence that we have in him, that if we ask anything according to his will, he heareth us. And if we know that he hears us, whatever we ask, we know that we have the petition that we desired of him. So the apostles were in the upper room waiting, expectant. They had confidence that what God promised he would do. How many of you have confidence that what God promised he would do? If you have confidence that what God promised he will do, you'll be full of expectation. You'll be ready, preparing yourself, getting ready for the time of the visitation. Because the times and the seasons are in his hand. Who can dictate to the Lord? It's just for us to be heeded and continue to do. As you continue to do that, you see the Lord move on your behalf. The power of resurrection shall speak on your behalf, and you shall come forth to glorify the name of the Lord. In Jesus' name. That's why Isaiah says this expressly in Isaiah 40 from verse 28. We know this scripture, but we need to keep applying it as we keep waiting upon the Lord. Isaiah 40 from verse 28. Say, has thou not known? Has thou not heard that the everlasting God, the Lord, the creator of the ends of the earth, fainted not, neither is weary, there's no searching of his understanding. Just obey the word of God. Do the word of God. Do the will of God. Don't spend your time busy trying to search the one you know. Obey first. Do. Let your obedience be fulfilled. Then the Lord will punish every other disobedience around you. Say the Lord God, says this way, has that not known? Has that not heard that the everlasting God, the Lord, the greater of the ends of the earth, fainted not, neither is weary, there's no searching of his understanding. He gave a power to the faint. And to them that have no might, he increases strength. Remember this, the apostles, when Jesus was taken to the cross, they ran away. They had lost strength. They had no power any longer. But Jesus came back. When he resurrected, you shall receive power. After the Holy Ghost has come upon you, and you shall be my witnesses. That's exactly what Isaiah is telling us here. He giveth power to the faint, and to them that have no might, increases strength. Even the youth shall faint and be weary, the young men shall utterly fall. But they that wait upon the Lord shall renew their strength. They shall mantle with wings as eagles. They shall run and not be weary. And they shall walk and not faint. Wait for God's speed. God's speed comes from the Holy Spirit. When the Holy Ghost came upon the apostles, oh, they were not afraid of the high priest again. They were not afraid of the Pharisees and the Sadducees. They didn't run away from them any longer. They could boldly speak. And when they began to say, who are these ones? These ones that ran when we caught their master. And somebody said, don't you know, they have been with Jesus. And this Jesus, whom you crucified, has resurrected. He's no more in the grave. So he has given them power. That power is here present. And I say, receive that power. In Jesus' name. Power to do the ministry of reconciliation. Power to do all that God has purpose for you to do. In your life, in your ministry, in your family, in your business, in your employment. As you do this, remain blessed. In Jesus' name. Amen.
2: Hallelujah. Glory to God. This is the word of God and the message of life. Let us thank God for sending his word to heal us and deliver us from every destruction. Let us pray. Our Father in heaven, we thank you for this word that has come to give us deep understanding of what your people, whom you love, ought to do, that we may have life and have it more abundantly. Thank you, Jesus, for showing us where and how we ought to live, which is in the upper room. Thank you, Father, for in the days of your power, Lord, your people shall be willing. May every hearer today be willing and obedient to this word. Be a hearer and doer, that they may be called wise and blessed. In Jesus' name, amen. In the book of Acts chapter 1, verses 6 to 7, we read that when they, that is the apostles, were therefore come together, they asked of Jesus, saying, Lord, wilt thou at this time restore again the kingdom to Israel? Verse 7, and he, Jesus, said unto them, it is not for you to know the times or the seasons which the Father has put in his own power. Hallelujah. Did you hear that? Jesus' answer in Acts chapter 1 verse 7 says all that every believer needs to know and follow, which is that it is not for you, for anyone, to know the times and seasons which the Father has put in his own power. Deuteronomy chapter 29 verse 29 says, the secret things belong to the Lord, but those things that are revealed belong to us and our children, descendants forever, so that we might obey all the words of this law. So yes, there are times we need to ask God questions on things that we do not know, and God will reveal things so that you will know and understand him and understand his kingdom, so that we may follow, so that we may obey all the words of the Lord. Just as he, the Lord God, said to the prophet Jeremiah in Jeremiah 33 verse 3, call to me and I will show you many things you do not know. And as Moses prayed and said, Lord, show me your ways. The revealed word is to know the way of the Lord and to obey to do it. That's why Jesus said in Matthew 13 verse 13, it is given to you to know the mysteries of the kingdom of God. Rather, most times men tend to desire to know either the deep secret things which belong to God or the times and seasons which God has put in his own power, and even mysteries outside the word of God. And by this, they enter into error. So you're going to make a choice today that you will commit yourself to follow Jesus and not man, to follow Jesus and not wander away from the commandments of the Lord into error. Pray that you will choose to trust God with your unanswered questions and obey the revealed word alone. Pray that the word of God in Deuteronomy 29 verse 29 and of Jesus in Acts chapter 1 verse 7 will take a place, take its place in your thoughts daily. In the name of Jesus, let us pray. Father, in the name of Jesus, we thank you for revealing your marvelous plan of salvation to us and to our children. Lord, I pray for all believers who have heard this word today, that they will choose to trust you with their unanswered questions, to ask in wisdom like King Solomon, and inquire in humility like King David, and to seek you with their whole heart. Father, I pray that you will help them to focus on your word, which is the truth that sets men free, and to observe to do as they hear daily from you and not the enticing words of man's wisdom. Father, quicken them by your spirit to commit to deny themselves and take up their cross daily and follow Jesus Christ. Thank you, Abba Father, for your goodness and blessings in Jesus' name. Amen. Again, when Jesus sent his disciples to seek out the place for them to eat the Passover, he told his disciples in the Gospel of Mark chapter 14 verses 13 to 15, and I read, and he sent out two of his disciples and said to them, go into the city and a man will meet you carrying a pitcher of water. Follow him. 14, wherever he goes in, say to the master of the house, the teacher says, where is the guest room in which I may eat the Passover with my disciples? 15, then he will show you a large upper room, furnished and prepared. There make ready for us. And verse 16 says, So his disciples went out and came into the city and found it just as he had said to them, and they prepared the Passover. Hallelujah. The word of God is truth. The word of God is light. It dispels every darkness. The instruction and commandments of the Lord is pure, enlightening the eyes. When a man's steps are ordered by it, the man doesn't miss the mark. Jesus learned obedience to the word of God and taught his disciples in John chapter 5 verse 30, saying, "As I hear, I do." Let us pray that every believer will hearken to Mary, the mother of Jesus' instruction, saying, "Whatever he," Jesus, "the word of God says to you, do it." Father, in the name of Jesus, I pray for every believer, minister, family, hearing this word across the nations, Abba Father, that they will be filled with the knowledge of your will in all wisdom and spiritual understanding, being willing to seek your counsel and instruction, and obedient to do as they are told and commanded, following every step in the word of instruction. I pray that every spirit of disobedience or halfway measures that destroys is uprooted from the hearts of men in Jesus' name. Father, may they have grace to walk worthy of you, fully pleasing you, and being fruitful in every good work. In Jesus' name I pray. Amen. In Mark chapter 14 verse 15, Jesus talks about a large upper room, furnished and prepared. If there is a place Jesus wants to be, it is in the upper room of your heart. There he comes to sup with you, if your heart is made ready. The upper room is calling. It's time to take yourself up in the upper room. May you be found there and not missing. Let us pray. Father, in the name of Jesus Christ, thank you, Abba Father, for the call to come up. May believers and hearers of this message of life reach forward to the things which are ahead and press towards the goal for the prize of the upward call of God in Christ Jesus. Father, may they choose to go higher in everything they are doing, being above only and never below in the plan of God for their lives, for their families. In the name of Jesus, going higher in their commitment to their relationship and fellowship with you, Father, with Jesus and the Holy Spirit. Being higher, Abba Father, in the things of the kingdom, commitment to service, to prayer, to seeking God. Father, take them deeper in you. In Jesus' name, amen. Still in Mark 14 verse 15, we read that it is a place furnished with sacred vessels. That is the believers, those whom God has chosen and called. Let us pray that believers will present themselves vessels fit for the Master's use. Let us pray. Father, in the name of Jesus Christ, in a great house, there are not only vessels of gold and silver, but also of wood and clay, some for honor and some for dishonor. Father, we pray that men will cleanse themselves from the latter so that they will be vessels of honor, sanctified and useful for the Master's use, prepared for every good work. Father, may we be found doing good works, even as you have desired of us from the foundation of the world. May we continue to present our bodies a living sacrifice, holy and acceptable to you, which is our reasonable service. In Jesus' name, amen. Acts chapter 1 verse 13 says, "And when they had entered Jerusalem, they went up into the upper room where they were staying, and there they listed all the 11 apostles." Verse 14 says, "These all continued with one accord in prayer and supplication
3: with the women and Mary the mother of Jesus and with his brothers.
2: The upper room is a place of prayer. When the challenge of sickness ended the services and existence of Dorcas, a well-known woman and disciple of Jesus Christ that did good works, she was laid in the upper room and Peter was sent for. And there, the effectual fervent prayer of that righteous man availed much. The upper room is a place of dwelling. The apostles dwelt there. It's a place of grooming. Great men and women were groomed there for service. It's a place of one accord. Father, in the name of Jesus, behold how good it is when brethren dwell together in unity, in prayer and in supplication, not in gossiping, not just in eating and drinking, but in righteousness, peace, and joy in the Holy Ghost. There is power, there is beauty. Father, we pray that ministers, families, Abba Father, shall continue in one accord in the will of God, in the word of God, in the work of the Lord, and in the ministry of reconciliation in the name of Jesus Christ. I proclaim the power of resurrection over everything that the enemy has put to death in believers' lives or pronounced dead. Father, that you want to be brought back to life. Father, they will come alive, renewed, rekindled, and will speak again. In Jesus' name I proclaim, amen.
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God

God bless you, everyone. Let's thank God for this time that He has given to us. Let's commit this time of prayer into His hands and ask for utterance. Let's pray. Gracious Heavenly Father, Lord, we want to thank You, Lord, for this time that You have given us, Lord. We want to thank You, Lord, for the grace that You continue to give us, Lord. Lord, we pray as we have gathered together in Your name, Heavenly Father. Let us be focused, Lord. Let us be united in purpose, Lord, to stand in the gap, Lord. We are lifting up our prayers, our requests unto You, our supplications unto You, Heavenly Father, with thanksgiving, Lord. Lord, we pray You would grant each and every one of us utterance through Your word, Father God. We shall remain within Your word, Lord, asking and desiring things, Lord, that are according to Your will, Father God. We shall not ask amiss, Heavenly Father. Lord, we pray, Father God, we shall receive instruction, direction, Lord, correction if required, Heavenly Father, in this time, Lord. And we shall receive it, Lord, and we shall apply it to our lives, Heavenly Father. Lord, we pray that Your name shall be glorified in this time, in this fellowship, Lord. We ask this prayer in Jesus' name. Amen. Amen. Let's turn our Bibles to Genesis chapter 13. And we'll start reading from verse 14. Genesis 13, verse 14, it says, "And the Lord said unto Abram, after that Lot was separated from him, lift up now thine eyes, and look from the place where thou art northward, and southward, and eastward, and westward." Hallelujah. So if you read, you can see also the way it is phrased, it gives you an idea. It says, after that Lot was separated from him, God said, lift up now thine eyes. As if, you know, God was waiting all this while for him to separate from Lot. And he said, now I will show you something. So there are many things that God is waiting for us to separate ourselves from, to part ourselves from. It might be the company that you're keeping. It might be the attitude that you're keeping. It might be the behavior. It might be the doctrine, the ideology that you're keeping, that God wants you to do away with those things that are not pleasing in His sight. And then He says, now I will show you northward, southward, eastward, westward. I will expand you. Now I will take you to the next level of glory. I will take you to the next phase of your life, to the next phase of blessings. So we'll open our mouths and we'll pray. If there are things that we need to separate ourselves from, you know, we shall not be shy to do it. We shall not be afraid to do it. We shall not be reluctant to do it. But we'll humble ourselves. We'll yield ourselves to the word of God. And we say, Lord, the things that please You, let me only keep and accept those things. Everything else, it needs to give way. I need to do away with it. Let's open our mouths and pray for every child of God, for every Christian. Let them know that they need to purge themselves and make themselves holy because God is holy. And then God will show you northward, eastward, southward, westward. He will take you. He will expand you. Let's open our mouths and pray. Even in this time that we are praying, we are fasting, let God reveal those things that He wants us to do away with. Let God show to us, this is the thing that is keeping us from moving forward, that is keeping us from going to the next level. Let's open our mouths and pray. Gracious Heavenly Father, Lord, we thank You, Lord, for all that You have done for us, Lord. We thank You, Lord, for all the blessings that You have already showered upon us, Lord. Lord, we pray for us, Lord.

0: time, Lord. Show us, Lord, the things that are not pleasing and not acceptable in your sight, Lord, so that we are able to separate ourselves from those things, Lord, so that you will be able to bless us, Lord, and take us to the next level of glory, Lord. You will be able to expand us in all directions, Heavenly Father. We praise you and we thank you, Lord, for your word, which is like a mirror, Lord, which shows us things that we need to fix, which shows us things that we need to correct, Heavenly Father. We pray, Lord, when we have seen it, Lord, we shall not hesitate to walk in obedience to your word, Father God. We bless your name, we glorify your name, Lord. We ask this prayer in Jesus' name. Amen. Amen. We are reading Genesis 13, verse 15. It says, "For all the land which thou seest, to thee will I give it, and to thy seed forever." Hallelujah. What a blessing. And it's not just a blessing for Abraham, but it was a blessing that went even beyond the time of Abraham. It says, "I will give it to you and also to your seed." And that's the blessing that only God can give. A blessing of generations. A blessing that will outlast you yourself. A blessing that will carry forward to your children. That's what the word of God says. I have riches, enduring and durable riches. I have riches that will last. I have pleasures that will last forevermore. So let's open our mouths and pray that we shall continue to seek this blessing of the Lord. Not the things of this world, not the perishable blessings, not the perishable name, not the perishable wealth, not the perishable houses, but I will see the blessing of the Lord that will even go across generations, from my generation to the next and to the next one after this. Let's open our mouths and pray for our children, for our generations to come. Lord, I want your name to be named not only upon me, but my children and their children and generations to come. Let's pray. Gracious Heavenly Father, Lord, we thank you, Lord, for your love, for your care, for your blessing, Lord. Lord, it is our desire, Lord, as you have shown us the way, Lord, as you have taught us in the way of truth, Heavenly Father. Lord, we pray, Father God, this blessing, Lord, this expansion, this enlargement, Heavenly Father, Lord, let it also pass down to our children, Lord, to our seed, Heavenly Father. Lord, we pray, Father God, we shall not be those who will consume the blessing and will vanish away, Lord, but let it be an inheritance for our children, Lord, your blessing, your enlargement, Heavenly Father, Lord, your benefits that we have received, Lord. Let us train up our children, Lord, so that they will know the benefit of following you, Lord, or worshipping you, of serving you, Lord. They will know the joy of loving you, Lord, of walking in obedience, Heavenly Father. Lord, we pray, Father God, for our families, for our generations to come, Father God. Lord, we pray that you shall continue to bless them, Lord, and they shall remain faithful till the end, Father God. We bless your name, we glorify your name, Lord. We ask this prayer in Jesus' name. Amen. Amen. Amen. Verse 16, Genesis 13, verse 16, it says, "And I will make thy seed as the dust of the earth, so that if a man can number the dust of the earth, then shall thy seed also be numbered." Hallelujah. So that is exponential growth of Abraham's seed that God was promising. And as we are praying and expecting for enlargement, we'll pray the enlargement. Don't only pray for physical enlargement, that only my business will grow or my job will grow, but spiritual enlargement. Let my spiritual seed also continue to multiply. May many souls be brought to the church, to the saving knowledge of Jesus Christ, through my life, through my testimony, through my ministry. Let's open our mouths and pray, Lord, may my seed multiply in all areas of life, and may we be fat and flourishing in your courts, as we have heard. Let's open our mouths and pray. Gracious Heavenly Father, Lord, we thank you, Lord. You are able to increase, Lord. We can plant, we can water, Lord, but the increase comes from you, Lord. And as we are preparing for the increase, Lord, as we are preparing for the enlargement, Lord, let us not only be materialistic and physical blessings, Lord, but let it be spiritual growth in every area, Lord. Let it be the spiritual seed that it should multiply, Lord. Lord, we pray many souls shall abound to us, Lord, to our account, Heavenly Father. Lord, we pray we shall be used for the kingdom, Lord, for the advancement of the kingdom, for the expansion, Lord, for the renown of your name, Heavenly Father. We bless your name, we glorify your name, Lord. We pray, Lord, even our children, Lord, they shall also carry testimonies, Lord. They shall also be able to minister to many who are around them, Lord, as they go out, as they speak to their friends, Lord, that their lives also speak of your goodness, Heavenly Father. We praise you and we thank you, Lord, for all that you have done. We ask this prayer in Jesus' name. Amen. Amen. Verse 17 says, "Arise, walk through the land in the length of it and in the breadth of it, for I will give it unto thee." Hallelujah. So God has already told him what he's about to do for him. He's going to expand him northward, eastward, southward, westward. His seed is going to grow. But then he expects him to do something. He expects him to arise in faith and to now possess the land that God has given us. We'll pray. We have heard the word. We have heard the message. We are expectant of enlargement, but it doesn't stop there. You have to arise in faith, and you now have to be working towards that. You have to be walking by faith. You have to be expectant, and you have to possess. So we'll open our mouths and we'll pray, each and every one of us shall be found walking that walk of faith, that walk of expectation with the Lord, and saying, Lord, you have blessed me, so now I will also continue to put my hand to the plow. I will also continue to do my work as unto you. I'll also continue to do my ministry as unto you. I'll also continue to press on unto perfection, that you will enlarge me and you will bless the works of my hand. Let's pray. Gracious Heavenly Father, Lord, we thank you, Father, as you have promised enlargement to your people, Father God. Lord, we pray we shall not sit with our hands on our laps, Lord, but we shall arise and we shall be about your business, Lord. For we know, Lord, that you bless the work of our hands, Heavenly Father. The blessing comes from you when we put our hands to the plow, when we work, when we walk by faith, Lord. Lord, we pray, Lord, you help each and every one of us to continue to arise and walk by faith, Lord. Minister by faith, Lord. Do our business by faith, Heavenly Father. Do our employments by faith, Lord. Speak to people, Lord. Minister, preach by faith, Heavenly Father. Serve by faith, Lord. Lord, we pray, Father God, that as we do this, Lord, you shall continue to bless our works, Lord, exponentially beyond our imagination, Lord. We bless your name. We glorify your name, Lord, as we prepare ourselves for this expansion, Lord. We pray, Father God, even our children shall be tuned to this vision, Heavenly Father, that they shall continue to walk by faith, Lord. We praise you and we thank you, Lord, for all that you have done. We ask this prayer in Jesus' name. Amen. Amen. And lastly, let's look at verse 18. Genesis 13, verse 18, it says, then Abraham removed his tent and came and dwelt in the plain of Mamre, which is in Hebron, and built an altar unto the Lord. Hallelujah. So you see, Abraham is not just heard and now he's hasty with it, and now he's thinking, Lord, when are you going to do this? He comes back, he has believed God, and what he builds an altar. But what do you do on an altar? You sacrifice, you worship the Lord. So as God has revealed his word to us, we have received it, we have believed it, we will not be hasty. Through faith and patience, we will continue to offer our sacrifices, our service, our ministries, our life to the Lord. And in his time, he will make all things beautiful. In his own time, he will perfect his word. The vision will not tarry, but it will come to pass. Let's open our mouths and pray that each and every one of us, we shall not be hasty, we shall not be murmuring, but we will say, Lord, I have received your word. I have believed it. And now I'll wait patiently and I will do what I'm supposed to do. Father God, we bless your name. We glorify your name, Lord. I thank you, Lord, for your word that you have revealed to us. It's a word of encouragement. It's a word of comfort, Lord. Lord, we pray we shall not be hasty. We shall not put our own timelines on it, Lord. But we will receive it. We will believe it, Lord. And we shall continue to labor in the vineyard. We shall continue to do our work, Lord, that we are supposed to do. We shall continue to carry out the responsibilities that are expected of us, Lord, that you have given to us, Heavenly Father. Lord, we pray, Father God, let it rather encourage us to go and work at a higher level, Lord, to be more zealous for your kingdom, Lord, to be more on fire for you, Heavenly Father. We bless your name. We glorify your name, Lord. We ask this prayer in Jesus' name. Amen. Amen.
1: God bless you, everyone. Let's turn our Bibles to Psalm 1. It says, blessed is the man who walks not in the counsel of the ungodly, nor stands in the paths of sinners, nor sits at the seat of the scornful. It says, blessed is a man who walks not. Your blessing starts with making right choices, for doing the right thing that is right before the eyes of Lord. Not right things worldly, but things that are right before God. That is when your blessing starts. It says, blessed is a man who walks not in the counsel of the ungodly. We'll pray for ourselves, we'll pray for our children. We will not walk anyhow. We will not walk in the counsel of the ungodly, but we will walk according to the counsel of God, nor stand in the path of the sinner. We'll pray that we will separate ourselves from every sin, from every path of sin. We will remove our foot from the path of sin. It says, nor sits at the seat of the scornful. We'll pray, may none of us sit at the seat of the scornful, but we will rather be found sitting at the feet of Jesus. Remember, it starts with, blessed is the man. We need to start making right choices, good choices, so that we can be called blessed. Our children, our generations can be called blessed. So we'll pray for ourselves. And it's a progression. It says, who walks, who stands and sits. You know, before you know it, sin is progressive. Slowly by slowly, it will come and consume you and me if we don't make good choices, if we don't make godly choices. So we'll pray for ourselves. We'll pray for our children. we'll pray that we will walk in the counsel of the God. We will pray, we will stand in the righteousness of God. We will sit at the feet of Jesus. Let's open our mouth and pray. Father God, we thank you, we praise you, we magnify your name, Father God. Lord, we commit ourselves into your hands, Father God. Lord, your word says, blessed is the man who walks not in the counsel of the ungodly. Lord, we commit ourselves into your hands, Father God. Lord, we pray, Lord, you know our walking, you know our sitting down, Father God. Lord, we pray, Lord, in whatever we do, Lord, we shall make right choices, we shall make good choices, things that please you, Father God. Lord, we pray, Lord, we shall separate ourselves, Father God, from every ungodly counsel, Father God. Lord, we separate ourselves, Father God, from every worldly advice, Father God. Lord, we pray, Lord, we shall walk according to the counsel of God, Father God. Lord, we pray, Lord, we shall remove our foot from every sin, Father God. May none of us walk in the paths of sinner, Father God. Lord, we pray, Lord, we and our children shall not be found sitting at the seat of the scornful, Father God. But Lord, this is our prayer, this is our desire, to be found seated at the feet of Jesus, Father God, hearing from you, Lord, doing your will, Lord, listening your word, Father God, obeying your commandments, Father God. Lord, we desire to please you alone, Father God. So Lord, we pray for ourselves, we pray for our families, Lord, that we shall be called blessed children, blessed generation, Father God, as we desire to please you, Lord, as we do things that bring glory and honor to your name, Father God. Lord, we thank you, we praise you, we magnify your name, Lord. We ask this prayer in Jesus' mighty name. Amen. Verse 2 says, but his delight is in the law of the Lord, and in his law he meditates day and night. Hallelujah. It doesn't say that the righteous person, you know, just obeys the word of God. It says he delights, he takes pleasure, he loves the word of God, but his delight is in the law of the Lord, and in his law he meditates day and night. So we'll pray for ourselves, we'll pray for our children. Let this be our delight. Let us not delight in worldly things, in worldly desires. Let us not have those, but we'll pray. We will be desirous to grow in the word of God, knowing more about Jesus, knowing the word of God. We shall love his law, and in his law we shall meditate day and night. That's what Joshua said. May the book of the law never depart from our mouth, but we shall meditate on it day and night. And when we do that, when we observe to do everything according to it, it shall bring us good success. So we'll pray for ourselves. Let us meditate. Let us ponder. Let us think. Let us reflect on the word of God. When we hear the word of God, meditate on it. We shall meditate day and night. It is an ongoing process. So we'll pray for ourselves. Let our delight be in the law of the Lord. Let's open our mouth and pray. Father God, we thank you, we praise you, we magnify your name, Lord. Lord, we commit ourselves into your hands, Father God. Lord, we pray, Lord, our delight shall be in the law of the Lord, Father God. Lord, we shall joyfully do your commandments, Father God. We shall joyfully obey, Lord. We shall love to hear your word and do your commandments, Father God. Lord, we pray, Lord, your commandments are not grievous, Father God. So, Lord, we pray for ourselves. We pray for our children, Father God. Even if it is hard, Father God, we shall do it joyfully, Father God, out of our hearts, Father God. Lord, we pray, Lord, as we hear your word, Father God, let us learn to meditate on it, Father God. Let us learn to ponder on it, Lord. Let us learn to change our ways, inclined to your ways, Father God. Lord, we pray for ourselves, Father God. Let us be those who will meditate on your word day and night. May the book of the law never depart from our mouth, Father God. We shall meditate on it day and night, so that our ways can be made prosperous. And Lord, we pray, Lord, we commit our children into your hands, Father God. Lord, we pray, Lord, where as we walk, as we sit, as we lie, Father God, we pray, Lord, we will teach our children your precepts, your word, Father God. We shall meditate. May your word be spoken in our houses, in our families, Father God. May none of us depart, Father God. Let your words be in our mouth, Father God. Lord, we thank you, we praise you, we magnify your name, Lord. We ask this prayer in Jesus' mighty name. Amen. Amen. Verse 3 says, he shall be like a tree planted by the rivers of water that brings forth fruit in its season, whose leaf also shall not wither, and whatever he does, he shall prosper. Hallelujah. The righteous is like a tree planted by the rivers of water. We'll pray for ourselves. We shall be planted by the water, by the living water. It says it brings forth its fruit in its season. We thank God for that. The blessing of the Lord, it may not look instant, but it will surely come in God's time. It says it will bring forth its fruits in a season, because God makes everything beautiful in His time. So we'll wait. We will wait on that opportune time. We will wait on God's timing. And it says, whose leaves also shall not wither, and whatever he does, he shall prosper. That is the blessing of the Lord for the righteous. We'll pray for ourselves. The key word is, you need to remain planted in the word of God. You need to remain rooted in the word of God. We and our children need to be planted in the house of the Lord, not once, twice, but the rest of our lives. We need to commit ourselves to remain in the house of the Lord. We'll pray for ourselves. We'll pray for our children, that we and our household shall be planted in the house of the Lord. And when we do that, these blessings are for sure. When we are planted, of course we will bring forth fruits in its season. We shall be fruitful. It cannot be that you are in the house of the Lord, you are committed, and you are unfruitful. Those who abide, that's what Jesus says, if you abide in me, you know, you will be fruitful. So we'll pray for ourselves, that we shall remain planted in the house of the Lord all the days of our lives. Let's open our mouth and pray. Father God, we thank you, we praise you, we magnify your name, Father God. Lord, we commit ourselves into your hands, Father God. Lord, we pray, Lord, we shall be like a tree, Lord, planted by the rivers of water, planted by the living water, Father God. Lord, we pray for our children, Lord. We shall be rooted in your word, Father God, daily, Lord. Lord, we pray for ourselves. We pray for our children. We will desire to remain in your presence all the days of your life, Father God. Lord, we pray, Father God, for only in your presence there is fullness of joy, Lord. And at your right hand there are pleasures forevermore. So, Lord, we pray, Father God, as we are planted, as we remain in your will, Father God. Lord, we shall bring forth fruit, Father God, in its season. Lord, we pray, Lord, may none of us be anxious, Father God. Lord, but we shall know to wait upon the Lord, Father God, for you make everything beautiful in your time, Father God. Lord, we pray, Lord, our leaves shall not wither, Father God, and whatever we do, Lord, we shall prosper, Father God. Lord, we commit our ways, our going in and our going out, our businesses, everything that concerneth us, Father God, we commit it into your hands, Father God. Lord, you take your glory, your honor, your adoration, Father God. Lord, we pray for ourselves, we pray for our children, Lord. We shall remain in the house of the Lord, Lord, seeking you all the days of our lives, Father God. We thank you, we praise you, we magnify your name, Lord. We ask this prayer in Jesus' mighty name. Amen. Verse 4 says, the ungodly are not so, but are like the chaff which the wind drives away. Therefore, the ungodly shall not stand in the judgment, nor sinners in the congregation of the righteous. For the Lord knows the way of the righteous, but the way of the ungodly shall perish. Hallelujah. God knows our ways. He knows. There's nothing hidden from him. He knows the godly. He knows the ungodly. But it talks about the ungodly. The ungodly are not so, but they are like chaff. They have no substance. They have no worth because they are separated. They have separated themselves from God into sin. So it says the wind will drive them away. We'll pray for ourselves. We'll pray for our children. May us remain godly. Let us remain a child of God. Let us remain in obedience to the word of God. We'll also pray for those who have separated themselves from God. We'll pray. Let them repent. Let them desire to return to the Lord. Let them know that God so loved the world that he gave his only begotten son, that whosoever believes in him will not perish but have everlasting life. Because only the life in Jesus Christ has everlasting life. It says, but the way of the ungodly shall perish. It is only the righteous that have everlasting life. The ungodly will perish. And it is not the will of God for any to perish. So let us pray. Let us bring forth those people, souls who have separated from God. Let them come. Let them return. Let them accept Jesus Christ as the Lord and Savior. Let them not perish in their sin. Let's open our mouth and pray. Father God, we thank you, we praise you, we magnify your name, Lord. Lord, we pray for souls, Father God. Lord, we pray, Lord, those who have gone far away, Father God, from your word, from your will, Father God. Lord, let them know, Lord, that God so loved the world that he gave his only begotten son, that whosoever believes in him shall not perish but have everlasting life. Lord, we pray, Lord, let them have this understanding. Open their eyes of understanding, Lord. Give them a heart of flesh, Father God. Lord, we pray for souls, Father God. Let them come and accept Jesus Christ as the Lord and Savior, Father God. Let them believe in their heart, Father God.
2: Let them confess with their mouths, Father God. Let them return. Let them repent, Father God. Lord, we pray, Lord, it is not your will for any to perish, Lord. Lord, let them know, Father God, in the way of the ungodly, there is an end, Father God. Lord, we pray, Father God, they shall not perish, Father God, but they shall come to everlasting life. That is only in accepting Jesus Christ as a Lord and Savior. Lord, we pray for ourselves, Father God. We shall all make it to heaven, Father God. Lord, we shall all see everlasting life, Father God. We, our children and our households, Father God. Not a hoof shall be left behind from our households, Father God. Lord, we pray, Lord, we shall walk in righteousness all the days of our lives, Father God. Lord, we thank you. We praise you. We magnify your name, Lord. We ask this prayer in Jesus' mighty name. Amen. Amen.
3: God bless you, everyone. We thank God for the prayers. Let's turn our Bibles to the book of Isaiah, chapter 43, verse 18. Isaiah 43 verse 18, it says, "Remember ye not the former things, neither consider the things of old." Hallelujah. So you see, the scripture is, it's very straightforward. It's very simple. It says, "Remember not the former things, neither consider the things of old." So you see, for people to progress forward, they have to stop looking backward. You know, it doesn't matter what your past circumstances have been. You know, you may have found yourself in a pit, but you have to have this hope, this confidence that God can do something new. You know, it starts with a clearance of your mind. You know, there are many people who do not enlarge themselves. You know, they hear the word, but it doesn't profit them because they don't run with it. You know, because they continue to hold on to the past. They continue to dwell in the past. You know, so we're going to pray that souls will be delivered from holding on to the past, because sometimes the past, you carry a lot of grief. You carry a lot of torment. You carry a lot of things that are not required. You know, and sometimes you have found yourselves in a wilderness situation. If you look at the scripture, when the people of Israel were in Egypt, they were in a place of bondage. But God did something new by taking them out of that place of bondage into the wilderness situation. That was something new. But, you know, when they come to the wilderness situation, they start murmuring and complaining and long to dwell in the past. You know, but God wanted to do something new for them, and he eventually did it by taking them to the promised land. You know, so this happens because, you know, Jeremiah 29:11 says, "The thoughts that I have for you, says the Lord, it is to give you peace. They are not of evil, but it is to give you a hope and a future, to give you an expected end." So that expected end comes only when you learn to let go of the past and trust the Lord with your present and with your future. So, you know, we're going to pray for ourselves, we're going to pray for our children, and for each and every one of us, that as the word of God has come to us, if there is anyone who's holding on to the past, you know, the Lord will deliver that person, and they will learn to trust the Lord with their present. They will learn to trust the Lord with their future. The promotion will find its way. You know, the enlargement will come its way. But what is important is to believe that the Lord will do it. So let's open our mouths and pray. Heavenly Father, we give you thanks. We give you praise, Lord. Lord, we thank you, Lord, that you are a faithful God, Lord. Lord, you never turn back from your word, Lord. The words that you continue to speak to us, Lord, they are spirit and they are life, Lord. And it continues to challenge us, Lord, to move forward, Lord. We thank you, Lord, for ourselves, Lord. Lord, you have given us everything that pertains to livelihood and godliness, Lord. There is no lack that we see, O Lord, Heavenly Father, Lord. Lord, we pray, Lord, for ourselves, for our children, and for each and every one of us, Lord, for souls in general, Lord, that they will stop pondering and dwelling in the past, Lord, the struggles, the challenges that they have faced, O Lord Heavenly Father, and they will look on to you, the author and finisher of their faith, O Lord Heavenly Father. Lord, they will stop looking at the storm around them, O Lord, the mountains that are around them, Lord, but they will walk in faith, O Lord Heavenly Father, for you have called us to walk by faith and not by sight, O Lord Heavenly Father, Lord. We pray, Lord, open our eyes, Lord, to see that enlargement even before it comes, O Lord, to know, Lord, that you who have said it, O Lord Heavenly Father, will continue to do us good, O Lord Heavenly Father. Our prayer, our desire, Lord Heavenly Father, is, Lord, we will not turn back, O Lord Heavenly Father. We have put our hands to the plow. There is no turning back, O Lord Heavenly Father, Lord. Lord, as we march on forward, Lord, to that holy calling, Lord, as we continue to press on towards perfection in you, Lord, we believe, Lord, that you will continue to meet us at a point of need according to your riches and glory in Christ Jesus, Lord. We give you thanks. We give you praise in Jesus' mighty name. Amen. Verse 19 says, we're reading from Isaiah 43, verse 19. It says, "Behold, I will do a new thing. Now it shall spring forth. Shall you not know it? I will even make a way in the wilderness and rivers in the desert." Hallelujah. You see, it starts with a definite exclamation, "Behold." You know, so it's something that the Lord is telling, pay heed, pay attention. I'm going to do something new. You know, maybe your eyes have not seen it in the past. you know, if I've delivered you in the past, I'm going to still do something new for you. You know, if I've healed you in the past, there's something, I'm going to do something greater for you. You know, stop dwelling on the former things, because now what's going to happen is going to be something that's completely new. And it says that now it shall spring forth. You know, a spring forth, you know, we all know how a fountain works. It just bursts forth. You know, there's no holding back. And that's what the Lord is going to do. This new thing is going to burst forth. But for us to see it, we have to be aligned to the word of God. We have to be aligned, walking in the faith, believing in our heart that God who has promised it, he will do it. And you know, it continues to say, shall you not know it? I will even make a way in the wilderness and rivers in the desert. So, you know, it's very important, you know, for us to know it, because God is in the process of doing it. But there are people who are still, you know, they are expecting an enlargement, but according to what they want to see, according to their own will, you know, it's not according to God's will. And the same example we saw of the Israelites, you know, they were crying to the Lord in Egypt, you know, for deliverance. And God brought them out of Egypt from that place of bondage, but they failed to see that. They continued to hold on to the past, you know, so they couldn't fathom that God was doing something new for them. He was taking them to a promised land. He's already delivered them. You know, so many people stop their progress, stop their enlargement because they're still holding on to the past. So we're going to pray, when the Lord does something new for us, our eyes, our hearts shall behold it. We shall definitely know it. Our children shall know it. Souls shall know it, that the Lord is doing something marvelous for us. Let's open our mouths and pray. Heavenly Father, we give you thanks. We give you praise, Lord. Lord, we thank you, Lord, that every word that you speak to us, Lord, Heavenly Father, it is true, Lord. They are yes and amen, Lord. Every promise that you have spoken to us in Christ Jesus, Lord. We pray, Lord, that as this new work is going to spring forth, Lord, in our lives, in the lives of our children, in the lives of our church, in the lives of our ministry, Lord, in our businesses, in our employments, Lord, in our winning souls, Lord, Heavenly Father, Lord, we shall definitely know it, O Lord. For our hearts, Lord, shall continue to be aligned and tuned to your word, O Lord, Heavenly Father, Lord, that when the Spirit of the Lord is speaking to the church, Lord, we shall know it. Our ears shall be attentive, O Lord, Heavenly Father, Lord. We thank you, Lord, Heavenly Father, that you are a God who makes a way in the wilderness and rivers in the desert, Lord. Lord, you are the God who does the impossible, things that are not possible with man, Lord. You are a faithful God who does that, Lord. Our hope is in you, Lord. Our trust is in you, Lord, Heavenly Father. It is not just limited to this world, O Lord, or limited to the things that we see, Lord, but we hold on to the faith, Lord, believing, Lord, things that we even do not see, Lord, Heavenly Father, you will bring it to pass, Lord. For our trust, our confidence is in you, Lord, and that shall not be shaken, Lord. We give you thanks, we give you praise in Jesus' mighty name. Amen. Verse 20 says, the beast of the field shall honor me, the dragons and the owls, because I give waters in the wilderness and rivers in the desert to give drink to my people, my chosen. Hallelujah. I love how we all know this, that God uses the natural things to teach us spiritual things, you know. And you see, the natural over here, the beasts of the field shall honor me, the dragons and the owl. So it doesn't matter, you know, if God can provide in the wilderness, how much more how he ends and says that I will give drink to my people, my chosen. So, you know, this is where our confidence should lie, that if God can feed, you know, the beast of the field, if he can feed the little sparrows, you know, if there is no lack for them, how much more we who are called his people, how much more we who are called his chosen. So it is important for us that as we live, we should learn to continue to put our trust, our hope, our confidence in the Lord. It should not be shaken by your situation. It should not be shaken by the people who are rising against you. The Bible says, if God be for us, who can be against us? Let them arise. Our confidence is this, that God is fighting every battle. He has already given us the victory, you know. And as he's doing this something new for us, it is us just going to take the spoils. But what is important is us to know that God has done it for us. Let's open our mouths and pray. Heavenly Father, we give you thanks. We give you praise, Lord. Lord, we bless your holy name, Lord. And thank you, Lord, that you are faithful in all that you do, Lord. Your word says, if anyone hungers and thirsts for righteousness, they shall be filled, Lord, Heavenly Father. Our desire, Lord, is continually to drink from you, Lord. Drink, Lord, from the waters of life, Lord, that are springing forth from you, Lord, Heavenly Father, Lord. We thank you, Lord, Heavenly Father, for the nourishment, Lord, for the resources, Lord, for the provision that you continue to provide for us in the midst of every situation, Lord. Lord, in the wilderness, Lord, we have never seen lack, Lord. In the desert places, we have not seen lack, Lord. You have continued to provide for us, for our family, for our ministry, Lord. We have this testimony to know, Lord, that even in the darkest point, Lord, you have continued to shine your light, Lord. And we, Lord, being children of the light, shall continue to see this light, Lord. And this light shall continue to shine even through our lives, Lord, wherever we are, Lord. And many shall be attracted to this, Lord. Our prayer, our desire, Lord, is as the light of your gospel continues to shine, Lord, many people shall come forth, O Lord, Heavenly Father, Lord. As you have called us, your chosen people, O Lord, Heavenly Father, Lord, our desire, Lord, is to bring many more to this light, O Lord, Heavenly Father. The good works, the testimony, the newness that is springing forth in our lives, Lord, Heavenly Father, it shall be a reason, Lord, for people to come and testify of your goodness, Lord. They shall be desirous to know how, Lord, and we shall continue to declare that it is the Lord's doing and it is marvelous in our sight, Lord, Heavenly Father. We give you thanks, we give you praise in Jesus' mighty name. And lastly, verse 21 says, this people have I formed for myself, they shall show forth my praise. Hallelujah. So you see, God has created each and every one of us for himself, you know, and it says that these people shall show forth my praise. So you see, if that newness, you know, is going to burst forth, if it's going to spring forth, there is something that is expected from each and every one of us. And that is to declare, to show forth the praises of him who has done it for us. You know, we will not be those who receive the blessing and keep quiet, but we shall be those who will shout and declare that it is the Lord's doing. That, you know, in the depths of the wilderness, in that desert place, it is God who made the way. When it seemed impossible for me, it is only God who showed up, you know. And this is where our testimony stands sure. You know, this is where our confidence in the Lord stands sure, that people shall know it, that when there is a going down, when people are saying that there is confusion, our Lord is the one who delivers people from the pit that has no water, and it is our God who continues to provide. So let's open our mouths and pray that when the Lord has called us as his people, we shall continue to declare and show forth his praise. Let's open our mouths and pray. Heavenly Father, we give you thanks, we give you praise, Lord. Firstly, we thank you, Lord, that you have called each and every one of us and you have formed us for yourself, O Lord, Heavenly Father. We pray, Lord, that we shall continue to be faithful vessels of honor, always fit for your use, Lord, to bring you glory in every situation, Lord, Heavenly Father. Our desire, Lord, Heavenly Father, Lord, is before that enlargement comes, O Lord, Heavenly Father, we shall continue to be people who shall show forth your praise, O Lord, Heavenly Father. Our expectation is in you, Lord, Heavenly Father, and we believe the expectation of the righteous shall never be cut off, O Lord, Heavenly Father. For we have put our trust, our confidence in you, Lord, Heavenly Father. We have prayed according to your will. We have held on to the word of promise, O Lord, Heavenly Father, believing and knowing, Lord, that you who have promised, you who have said it, Lord, you will do it, O Lord, Heavenly Father. We pray, Lord, Heavenly Father, may our mouths continue to speak forth and testify of your goodness, Lord. It shall continue to declare of your testimonies, Lord, of your great and marvelous works, Lord, that you have done for us, that you are doing for us, and that you are going to do for us, O Lord, Heavenly Father, Lord. Praising, thanksgiving shall never cease from our mouths, O Lord. It shall not cease from the mouths of our children, Lord. It shall not cease from the mouths of any one of us over here, O Lord, Heavenly Father, Lord. But as long as we live, Lord, we shall continue to testify of your glorious goodness, O Lord, and continue to give you thanks and appreciate you, Lord, for all that you are doing for us, Lord. We bless your name. We give you thanks in Jesus' mighty name. Amen.
4: God bless you all. Let's open to Isaiah 54 and read from verse 1. Isaiah 54 from verse 1. I'll read from verse 1. It says, sing, O barren, thou that did not bear. Break forth into singing and cry aloud, thou that didst not travail with child. For more are the children of the desolate than the children of the married wife, saith the Lord. So, you know, our God is the only one who can bring life out of barrenness, out of emptiness, you know, and he's the one who can make us break forth into joy, into singing in our situations or circumstances. So we're going to pray, you know, that in every barrenness in our life, there should be fruitfulness, you know, in this period, in this season of enlargement, you know, that barrenness shall be replaced with fruitfulness, and, you know, we shall break forth into singing, you know, and we shall break forth into praises as the Lord changes our situations, as he brings life into situations that look barren. Amen. So let's pray. Father God, we thank you, Father God. Lord, we thank you, Father, for you are the one who's able to bring life, Father, into every situation that looks dead, my Father God. Lord, in this year of enlargement, Lord, as we are praying, Lord, as we are fasting, Lord, we submit every area of our life that is barren, Lord. Our, if it's spiritual, if it's financial, material, numerical, Lord, whatever it is, Father God, emotional, Lord, Lord, we pray that there shall be fruitfulness, my Father God. Lord, we pray that we shall break forth into singing and shouts of joy, Lord, even in winning souls, my Father God. Lord, we shall not remain barren, my Father, but Lord, we shall be fruitful vessels, my Father God. Lord, we shall be able to touch many lives, Father God. Lord, we pray that we shall continue to be focused, we shall continue to be purposed, we shall have a strong purpose, my Father God. Lord, we bind and cast out every complacency, my Father God, every carelessness from our lives, Father God. Lord, we release focus, my Father God. We release diligence, my Father God, to do that which pleases you, Lord, to do that which is according to your will and your plan, my Father God. Lord, let me submit ourselves, we surrender ourselves, Lord, and we pray that you shall change our situations, our circumstances, Lord. Lord, there shall not be any barrenness of testimonies in our lives, my Father, Lord. Lord, you shall continue to increase, my Father God, as you change things for us, Lord. We thank you, we praise you, Lord. In Jesus' name we pray. Amen. And verse 2 says, enlarge the place of thy tent, and let them stretch forth the curtains of thy habitations. Spare not, lengthen thy cords, and strengthen thy stakes. Verse 3 says, for thou shalt break forth on the right hand, on the left, and thy seed shall inherit.

0: to and fro, my Father God. Lord, we shall not be troubled on every side, my Father God. Lord, we shall continue to be overcomers, my Father. We shall overcome by faith, Father, Lord. We thank you, Father God. Lord, for we shall be more than conquerors, Lord, because we have put our trust in you, Father, Lord. He that is in us is greater than he that is in the world, Father, Lord. We thank you. We praise you, Lord. In Jesus' name we pray. Amen. And lastly, let's look at verse 10. It says, for the mountains shall depart and the hills be removed, but my kindness shall not depart from thee. Neither shall the covenant of my peace be removed, saith the Lord that has mercy on thee. Amen. His kindness will not depart from us. You know, and he's the God who has mercy on us. Amen. You know, and the greatest evidence is Jesus, you know, and what he did for us. It is purely the mercy of God, the love of God. And it says, the mountain shall depart and the hills, but my kindness shall not depart. Neither shall the covenant of my peace. Amen. So we're going to pray that, you know, God will not depart from us. So we're going to pray that we shall remain planted, you know, in the house of the Lord, you know, and we shall flourish as a palm tree in the house of the Lord. We shall not depart from the Lord, from the presence of the Lord. For that is where, you know, our blessing is. That is where our assurance is. Amen. So let's pray. Father God, we thank you, Father God. Lord, we pray, Lord, that in this year of enlargement, my Father, even as you have promised us great things, my Father God, even as you've promised us new things, my Father, that our eyes have not seen, my Father God. Lord, we pray that we shall remain rooted and planted in you, my Father. The blessing, Lord, shall not take us away from you, Father God. Lord, it is your presence that we need more than anything else, Lord. And Lord, let us continue to prioritize our relationship with you, Lord, knowing that you are the giver of every gift, my Father. You are the giver of life, Father God. Lord, we do not want anything more than you, Father God. Lord, you are, my Father, our primary focus, Lord. Let that be so, my Father, Lord. Let us continue to seek you first and your kingdom and its righteousness, Father God. Lord, we thank you. We praise you, Lord. In Jesus' name we have prayed. Lord, we thank you. We praise you, Lord. In Jesus' name we have prayed. Amen.
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may hear the truth, come to the light of the truth, and walk in the truth. Dr. Ihemi N. Ndukwe, a missionary in the Middle East and Asia for more than 21 years, graced with a word for revival, now comes your way on Revival Now. 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

now. Revival is quickened by the Holy Spirit, the same Spirit that raised Jesus Christ from the dead. God so loved the world, He gave His only begotten Son, Jesus Christ, that whosoever believeth in Him should not perish but have everlasting life. Jesus spoke of Himself in John chapter 9 verse 5, saying, "As long as I am in the world, I am the light of the world." So God did not send His Son into the world to condemn the world, but that the world through Him might be saved. He that believeth in Him is not condemned, but he that believeth not is condemned already. And this is the condemnation, that light is come into the world, and men love darkness rather than the light. For everyone that doeth evil hates the light, neither comes to the light. But he that doeth the truth comes to the light, that his deeds may be made manifest that they are wrought in God. When men hear the truth and come to the truth, come to its light, walk in the truth, walk in the light, do deeds of the truth. This is revival. To minister is Dr. Ihene Ndukwe. Dr. Ihene Ndukwe has been a missionary in the Middle East and Asia for more than 21 years. Dr. Ihene Ndukwe is graced with the word for revival now, reviving the ministers, the families, and the nations, preaching the word of God, pure and unadulterated, in demonstration of the Spirit and of power, so that men's faith is not on enticing words of man's wisdom, but in the power of God. You can sit under this anointing.

0: We continue our message today from the Gospel of Luke, chapter 24, from verse 45.
1: Then opened he their understanding, that they might understand the scriptures. He opened their understanding, that they might understand the scriptures. I pray for you, may God open your understanding as you are hearing the word of God now. Let your eyes be opened, the eyes of your understanding be enlightened, and you may behold wondrous things out of the word of God. So then opened he the understanding that they might understand the scriptures. If you go to Isaiah 29, verses 18 to 19, it says, in that day shall the deaf fear the words of the book, and the eyes of the blind shall see out of obscurity and out of darkness. Because the light has come, and darkness will not stop it. The word of God is the word of life. Christ opened their understanding. When Christ rose from the dead with the power of resurrection, he came with complete revelation concerning himself to the disciples, as also we are receiving the revelation through his word now. Now that we read the word of God, it's no more veiled. We can see, we can understand. So he opened their understanding. And that's the prophetic word that went forth before them in Isaiah 29, saying, that day shall the deaf fear, the words of the book, and the eyes of the blind shall see out of obscurity and out of darkness. Verse 19, the meek also shall increase their joy in the Lord, and the poor among men shall rejoice in the Holy One of Israel. This is the day the Lord has made. This is that day that is spoken of. That the deaf will hear the words of the book. As you open your ears, as you open your heart and mind, the word of God will come and it will give you understanding. In Jesus' name, you will hear and you will increase in faith. If your eyes of understanding is open, you will do like this woman in Acts chapter 16, verse 14. And that's the essence of hearing the word of God. Because once your eyes of understanding open, you'll be able to do the will of God. In Acts chapter 16, verse 14, it says, and a certain woman named Lydia, a seller of purple of the city of Thyatira, which worshiped God, had us, whose heart the Lord opened, that she attended all to the things which were spoken of Paul. So each time you come, allow your eyes of understanding to be opened. Allow your ears to hear what the Spirit of God is saying, because that will put you to fulfill purpose. He said, this certain woman, namely the seller of purple of the city of Thyatira, which worship God, heard us. You need to hear, and understand. You need to hear, understand, and receive knowledge. You need to hear, understand, and apply what you have understood, and that is wisdom. He says, who saw the Lord open, that she attended, that's wisdom. She attended all the things which were spoken of Paul, that she put into practice those things that were spoken. And this is the mission we have, as explained to Paul in Acts chapter 26, from verse 17 to 18. The mission we have is to explain the scripture, to open up the scripture to people, so that they can receive understanding and purpose to come to serve the Lord in spirit and in truth. So look at what was told Paul during his conversion in that Acts chapter 26 from verse 67, be rise and stand upon thy feet, that appeared unto thee for this purpose, to make thee a minister and a witness both of these things which thou hast seen and of those things in which I will appear unto thee, delivering thee from the people and for the Gentiles, unto whom now I send thee. How can you share the good news if you do not have understanding concerning the good news? So you need to have an understanding of what the scripture is all about, so that you can share the word of God precept upon precept. Because God has delivered you from the kingdom of darkness, and he has put you in his beloved kingdom, the kingdom of light. And you are supposed to be the light of the world. And that's what he told Paul here in this Acts 26 verse 18, he said, to open their eyes and to turn them from darkness to light and from the power of Satan unto God, that they may receive forgiveness of sins and inheritance among them which are sanctified by faith that is in me. So we need to speak and share the word of God, because faith cometh by hearing and hearing by the word of God, so that the people's eyes shall be opened, so that people shall be delivered from the bondage of Satan, so that people shall be set free from the power of Satan. They shall be delivered from darkness and turned to light, so that the people will receive forgiveness of sins and inheritance among them which are sanctified. This is why the scripture must be opened and made known to people. That's what Jesus did here in this Luke 34, verse 45. He said, then open ye their understanding, that they might understand the scriptures. So every time you are sharing the word of God, make it precept upon precept, light upon light. Let people understand. Use scripture to interpret scripture. Don't use just mere words of man's wisdom to interpret the scripture. Let it be made clear to people to be able to understand, to be able to know what the scripture is saying at each point in time. He said, then open he their understanding, that they might understand the scriptures. People don't need to understand the enticing words of man's wisdom. What they need to understand is the scriptures. So you need to open up the scriptures. You need to share the scriptures so that people's eyes will be enlightened. As the scripture tells us in 2 Corinthians chapter 3 from verse 14 to 18, say, but their minds were blinded. That's talking about the people of Israel. And also many who still just read the Bible as a story book, as a theology book. It's beyond a story book. It's beyond a theology book. It's a book of revelation. It's a book of life. And Christ has opened the scriptures for us, as the scripture tells us in that 2 Corinthians chapter 3 from verse 13. And not as Moses, which put a veil upon his face, that the children of Israel could not steadfastly look to the end of that which is abolished. Verse 14, but their minds were blinded, for until this day remained the same veil, untaken away in the reading of the Old Testament, which veil is done away in Christ. When you come into Christ, when you accept Jesus Christ as Lord and Savior, when you get born again, this veil is taken away from your face, from your mind, from your heart. You begin to see, you begin to understand the scripture as our Lord and Savior Jesus Christ has unveiled it to us. He has unveiled the scripture. He said, but their minds were blinded, for until this day remained the same veil, or taken away in the reading of the Old Testament, which veil is done away in Christ. Verse 15, but even until this day, when Moses is laid, the veil is upon their heart. The veil is upon the heart of everyone who has not yet accepted Jesus Christ into their heart, who has not yet received what Jesus Christ did for them on the cross of Calvary. But look at what the scripture says in that 2 Corinthians chapter 3, verse 16. It says, nevertheless, when you shall turn to the Lord, the veil shall be taken away. So immediately you turn to the Lord, immediately you accept Jesus Christ as your Lord and Savior, that veil is taken away. You begin to understand. That's exactly what Jesus Christ did to the disciples. The veil was taken away. He opened the scriptures for them. So he opened their understanding that they might understand the scriptures. So when you turn to the Lord, the veil is taken away. I call upon you now. You may be whatever name you may be called, a priest or whatever, a bishop. If you are not yet born again, if you have not yet accepted Jesus Christ as your Lord and Savior, you have the veil. Your understanding is still darkened. You may not have the light, the glorious light of the gospel. You need to turn to Christ, and that veil will be taken away. That's 2 Corinthians. As by the Spirit of the Lord. That's why you need to come into Christ and accept Jesus Christ as your Lord and Savior, so that the veil will be taken away. You will come to have the understanding of what the scripture is saying concerning your life, concerning your future. And that's what the Lord desires. If you see this epistle of John chapter 5, verse 20, say, and we know that the Son of God is come, have given us an understanding that we may know him that is true, and we are in him that is true, even in his Son, Jesus Christ. This is the true God and eternal life. So it's only in Christ Jesus that you have eternal life. He's the way, the truth, and life. It's in him that our understanding is open. It's in him that we are able to understand the scriptures. Come unto him, accept him, purpose to walk in him, purpose to remain in him, and you will have understanding in the scriptures. Luke 24, as we continue, in verse 46, it says, and said unto them, thus it is written, and thus it behoved Christ to suffer and to rise from the dead the third day. It is written. As Isaiah said, you need to believe this report that is written concerning our Lord and Savior Jesus Christ. That's Isaiah 53 from verse 1. He said, who have believed that report, and to whom is the arm of the Lord revealed? For he shall grow up before him as a tender plant and as a root out of a dry ground. He had no form nor comeliness. And when we shall see him, there's no beauty that we should desire him. That was exactly what happened. At his first coming, people's eyes who were not open, who did not believe he was Messiah, the Messiah that God has sent, the King of Israel, the Savior of the whole world, they didn't believe the report. They did not see any beauty in him because they were expecting him to come like the conquering king. He came like the lamb that taketh away the sins of the world. But remember, he's coming again. At his second coming, he's coming as a conquering king. So that Isaiah 53 continues to tell us in verse 3, he's despised and rejected of men, a man of sorrows, and acquainted with grief, and we hid as it were our faces from him, was despised, and we esteem him not. Verse 4, but look at what he did for us. Surely he had borne our griefs and carried our sorrows. Yet he did esteem him stricken, smitten of God and afflicted. Why he was suffering for us? Many were considering that he was suffering in the hands of God, but he was suffering for our sins. He died for our sins. He that knew no sin became sin for us, that we may become the righteousness of God in Christ Jesus. Verse 5 of that Isaiah 53 continues saying, but he was wounded for our transgressions. He was bruised for iniquities. The chastisement of our peace was upon him. With his stripes we are healed. So we must know it, that thus it is written, and thus it behold Christ to suffer and to rise from the dead, the third day, to be an example for every one of us, and things that will come to pass. If you also look at Luke chapter 11, verses 29 to 30, say that when the people were gathered together, he began to say, this is an evil generation. They seek a sign, and they shall no sign be given it, but the sign of Jonah the prophet. Verse 30, for as Jonah was a sign unto the Ninevites, so shall also the Son of Man be to this generation. And that's exactly what happened. You know, he suffered for us, but he rose from the dead the third day. Christ has risen. He's no more dead. He's alive. And that's what he has given us. Paul writing to the Corinthians in 1 Corinthians chapter 15 from verse 3 to 4 has this to tell us. For I deliver unto you first of all that which I also received, how that Christ died for our sins according to the scriptures, and that he was buried, and that he rose again the third day according to the scriptures. So all that is written concerning him came to be fulfilled. Thus it is written, and thus it behoved Christ to suffer and to rise from the dead the third day. He fulfilled all that is written concerning him. Luke 24, verse 47. And the repentance and remission of sins should be preached in his name among all nations, beginning at Jerusalem, he gave us this commission. And that's the first thing he told the disciples. He said, we should not lose sight of this commission, of the message of repentance. Saying that repentance and remission of sins should be preached in his name among all nations, beginning at Jerusalem. We are to begin at Jerusalem. And what are we to preach? Message of repentance and remission of sins. That's what he came to do. That's what he fulfilled. And that's the mission he has given to us to do and to fulfill. If you go to Matthew chapter 9, verse 13, say, but go ye and learn what that meaneth. I'll have mercy and not sacrifice, for I'm not come to call the righteous, but sinners to repentance. That's the main mission of our Lord and Savior Jesus Christ. He has not come to tell us we gain the whole world on this earth like people are focusing on. He has come to call sinners to repentance. That's what he has come to do. And that's our responsibility. Our message should be the message of repentance and remission of sins. That's what Jesus preached. And that's the commission he gave to the apostles. And that's what the apostles preached in Acts chapter 2 from verse 36. Therefore, let all the house of Israel know assuredly that God has made that same Jesus whom ye have crucified, both Lord and Christ. Verse 37. Now, when they heard this, they were pricked in their heart and said unto Peter and to the rest of the apostles, men and brethren, what shall we do? Verse 38, then Peter said unto them, repent and be baptized, every one of you, in the name of Jesus Christ, for the remission of sins, and you shall receive the gift of the Holy Ghost. That's what we have been called to do, to open the scripture so that the hearts of the people will be prayed, so that people will come to repentance. They come to accept what Jesus Christ did for them on the cross of Calvary. And that's what he commissioned us to do. In that Luke 24, verse 47, he said, and that repentance and remission of sins should be preached in his name, not in any other name, among all nations, beginning at Jerusalem. The scripture tells us expressly in Acts chapter 4, verse 12, neither is there any salvation in any other, for there is no other name under heaven given among men whereby we must be saved. It's only through the name of Jesus Christ. So he desires repentance and remission of sins should be preached in his name. There's no prophet, there's no pastor, there's no minister, there's no so-called anointed man of God or your papa that will save you. It's only Jesus Christ who has paid the price for the remission of your sins. So Christ himself encouraged his apostles that repentance and remission of sins should be preached in his name among all nations, beginning at Jerusalem. So that's what he wants us to do. He wants us to begin from our Jerusalem. You know why it's among all nations? Because this is a promise God had already given. He gave it to Abraham. And Abraham is the father of our faith. When God called Abraham from his kindred, from his father's house, and out of his country, taking him to the land where he wants, he said, in blessing, you bless him, and you make his name great, and he shall be a blessing. In verse 3 of that Genesis 12, he said, I will bless them that bless thee, and curse him that cursed thee. And indeed shall all families of the earth be blessed. That prophecy is fulfilled in our Lord and Savior Jesus Christ. It's through our Lord and Savior Jesus Christ that all nations shall be blessed. Everyone that comes to him will be blessed. Everyone that calleth the name of the Lord shall be blessed. It's in Christ Jesus. He's the Savior of the entire world. The scripture tells us that, especially in Romans chapter 10, from verse 11 to 13. Say, for the scripture says, whosoever believeth on him shall not be ashamed. Verse 12, for there is no difference between the Jew and the Greek. For the same Lord over all is rich unto all that call upon him. Verse 13, for whosoever shall call upon the name of the Lord shall be saved. There is no Jew, there is no Gentile. Everyone that calls upon the name of the Lord shall be saved. This is an opportunity for you to call upon the name of the Lord. He is the Savior of the entire world. That's why he commissioned his disciples, his apostles, and he has also given us that commission to go and make disciples of all nations. And this commission he has given to us, as extended from the apostles in that Luke 24, he said, and that repentance and remission of sins should be preached in his name among all nations, beginning at Jerusalem. Jesus told them to begin at Jerusalem. After he has risen, he encouraged them in that Acts of the Apostles, chapter 1, from verse 6. So when they therefore were come together, they asked of him, saying, Lord, will thou at this time restore again the kingdom to Israel? Verse 7, he said unto them, it is not for you to know the times or the seasons which the Father hath put in his own power. Verse 8, but you shall receive power after the Holy Ghost is come upon you, and you shall be witnesses unto me, both in Jerusalem and all Judea and in Samaria and unto the uttermost part of the earth. The same commission is following us. We are to be witnesses, starting from Jerusalem. Just as the gospel started from the Jews to the rest of the world, he expects us to start from our own Jerusalem to the uttermost part of the world. In conclusion, in that Luke 24, verse 48, he said, and ye are witnesses of these things. So the apostles were witnesses of these things. And we today have to be witnesses of God's goodness, of the glorious gospel, of the light that comes from this glorious gospel. In John 15, from verse 26, as Jesus told them ever before he went to the cross, said, but when the Comforter is come, whom I will send unto you from the Father, even the Spirit of truth, which proceeded from the Father, he shall testify of me. Listen, any gospel, any message, any preaching that is not testifying of Christ, it's not from God. It's not from Christ. He said, the Comforter, the Holy Spirit, when he shall come, because he's the Spirit of truth, he proceeded from the Father, he will testify of Jesus Christ. Verse 27, and you also shall bear witness, because you have been with me from the beginning. So these disciples bore witness. And even we that have received the word of God, we have to continue to bear witness of the goodness of the Lord. In Acts chapter 5, verse 32, he said, and we are his witnesses of these things. And so is also the Holy Ghost, whom God had given to them that obey him. So everyone that obeys the word of God, that purposes to speak the truth, the Holy Ghost has been given to you to continue to speak the truth. Everyone that has accepted Jesus Christ as Lord and Savior, the Spirit of God is dwelling in you. You are the temple of the Holy Spirit. And as long as you remain in the truth, he will continue to quicken you to speak forth the truth and to show forth the goodness of the Lord. And that's what the Lord expects you to continue to do, to continue to spread this good news as the apostles did in that Acts chapter 10 from verse 38. What did they say? Say, how God anointed Jesus of Nazareth with the Holy Ghost and with power, who went about doing good and healing all that were oppressed of the devil, for God was with him. Today, God is with us, every one of us that have accepted Jesus Christ, Lord and Savior, who has remained in the truth, preaching the truth. Verse 39, the apostles continue to say, we are witnesses of all these things, which he did both in the land of Jews and Jerusalem, whom they slew and hung on the tree. So we are the witnesses of his resurrection, as these apostles were. Verse 40 says, him God raised up the third day and showed him openly. So we must testify of the goodness of the Lord. We must testify that he went to the cross. He was crucified. He shed his blood for the remission of our sins. He did not remain on the cross. He was buried. He did not remain in the grave. He resurrected. He ascended and seated on the right-hand side of God Almighty. That's our responsibility, to continue to testify of the power of resurrection, and to continue to testify of the goodness of the Lord. And as you continue to do this, the Lord will continue to perfect that which concerneth you. As Peter writing in 1 Peter chapter 5, verse 1. The elders which are among you I exhort, who am also an elder and a witness of the sufferings of Christ, and also a partaker of the glory that shall be revealed. This should be a desire. Continue to be a witness of the sufferings of Christ, and also a partaker of the glory that shall be revealed. For the sufferings of this present time cannot ever be compared with the glory that shall be made manifest, that shall be revealed in us and through us, through the power of resurrection. As you do this, remain blessed. In Jesus' name.

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2: Hallelujah. We thank the Lord for this message of life that has come to us this day in its power, quickening our hearts to continue to trust in the word of the Lord, to open our hearts unto the word of the Lord, which is able to change us, to make us whom we ought to be. Let us thank the Lord God. Heavenly Father, we bless your name for your word. Lord Abba Father, King of glory, your word is life. Lord, they are lamp unto our feet, Heavenly Father. We thank you, Abba Father, for blessing our hearts with your word this day, O God. Your word has come this day to make us. Your word, Abba Father, has come to quicken us. Your word, Abba Father, has come to furnish us unto every good work. Lord, we thank you, God, for we know, Abba Father, we shall not be hearers alone, deceiving ourselves. We thank you, O God, Abba Father, because we shall be doers of this word. This word has come to work out, Abba Father, that which is well-pleasing in your sight in our lives. Father, we give you praise this day. We worship you, God, in the mighty name of Jesus. Amen. Hallelujah. That Luke 24 verse 45 says, then opened he their understanding that they might understand the scriptures. What a loving Father, what a loving God, what a loving Savior who is ever ready to be of help to us. He opened their understanding that they might understand the scriptures. We are going to pray this day that we will consciously seek the assistance of the Holy Spirit in our lives. The Bible said that when the Spirit of the Lord comes, when the Holy Ghost comes, that he shall guide us into all truth. The Bible calls him the Spirit of Truth. We are going to ask that we will consciously open our hearts to the Holy Spirit to teach us the truth, to guide us into all truth, to help us so that we will understand the scriptures. Let us pray. Heavenly Father, King of glory, we thank you this day. Abba Father, for you love us so much. Abba Father, you want us to know your word. You want us to walk in the way, the truth, and the life. That is why you have not only given us your word, but you want to open it up unto us that we may understand. Heavenly Father, King of glory, we ask this day that we will be people who will consciously seek the Holy Spirit to always open up our understanding to the scriptures. Heavenly Father, King of glory, O God, that we do not walk in our own understanding, that we do not walk up, our Father, interpreting the scriptures in our own mind, in our own hearts, Heavenly Father, but trusting that the Holy Spirit will bring understanding to the word of the Lord unto us. Help us, our Father, King of Glory. Let us not be proud, arrogant in our hearts, O God, thinking, our Father, King of Glory, that these are mere letters, O God. Heavenly Father, you said the words that you speak, that they are spirit and they are life. Heavenly Father, therefore, we ask, O God, that we consciously, as your children, continue to seek the guidance of the Holy Spirit. Each time we open up your word, let us invite him to teach us. Let us invite him to open up our understanding, Heavenly Father. In the mighty name of Jesus, we have prayed. Amen. Hallelujah. We are still going to pray and we'll ask that we will not hinder the light of the word of the Lord from coming unto us. The Bible said the entrance of the word brings light and understanding. We are going to ask that we will not harden our hearts in unbelief. We will not be set in our own ways. Rather, we have a ready heart, a willing heart to receive the word of the Lord. When the Holy Spirit shall begin to open up the word unto us, we will have a ready mind. We will not block him off by hardening our hearts, O God, by insisting on our own understanding, on what we think concerning that scripture, that particular word that the Lord is bringing to us. Let us pray this thing. Heavenly Father, King of Glory, we ask, O God, that you help us, Abba Father, King of Glory. Let us not be set in our own ways, O God, making out understanding of ourselves from our little hearts, O God, concerning your word. Lord, Abba Father, King of Glory, O God, but that we open up our hearts, O God, for the entrance of your word bringeth light. Heavenly Father, King

0: Jehovah, King of glory, but that will open up our hearts to receive the light that you are giving to us, Heavenly Father. In the mighty name of Jesus, we have prayed. Amen. Hallelujah. I'll read from 2 Corinthians chapter 3, verses 13 and 14. It says, "And not as Moses, which put a veil over his face, that the children of Israel could not steadfastly look to the end of that which is abolished, but their minds were blinded, for until this day remained the same veil untaken away in the reading of the Old Testament, which veil is done away in Christ." We are going to be praying for those out there in whose heart this veil is still abiding. We are going to ask this day that these ones will come unto the Lord. The Bible said that this veil can only be taken away in Christ. They are yet, they cannot understand the word of the Lord because there's a veil over their hearts. We are going to pray for them out there, those out there who have not yet come to receive Jesus into their hearts and thus, you know, still have this veil over their hearts. They cannot understand the scripture. They cannot understand the spiritual things because they are spiritually discerned. Let us open up our heart, our mouth this day and pray for them. Say, Father, King of glory, are there souls out there, as many as are still out there, oh God, who are yet to come to know Jesus? Who, Abba Father, this veil is still abiding, oh God, Abba Father, covering their hearts. We pray this day, oh God, that the light of your word will shine into their hearts, oh God, that they will receive light, oh God, and come to make peace with Jesus, Heavenly Father, that this veil will be taken away, that they would have light, that they will understand the scriptures, oh God, and walk in the truth. Let us pray. Heavenly Father, King of glory, we pray this day, bringing unto you, oh God, those out there who, Abba Father, still have this veil over their hearts because they are yet to make peace with Jesus. They have not come to the light. Heavenly Father, we ask this day, as your word goes forth, oh God, as they hear the word of the Lord, Abba Father, King of glory, may they receive, Abba Father, Jesus into their hearts. May they repent, oh God, of their sins. Make peace with Jesus, Heavenly Father, King of glory. Lord, that this veil be taken away from their hearts, that they will know the truth and they will walk in the truth. Lord, Abba Father, King of glory, pray this day that they will cease to harden their hearts, oh God. Let the light of your word shine through their heart. Breaking forth, Abba Father, King of glory, God, every stubbornness, Heavenly Father, every hardness, oh God, Abba Father, King of glory, Lord, that they will be delivered, oh God, that this veil will be torn away from their hearts, oh God, Jesus, and they will walk in the truth, they will walk in the light, Heavenly Father, in the mighty name of Jesus, we have prayed, amen. Hallelujah. Luke 24, 46 says, "And said unto them, Thus it is written, and thus it behoved Christ to suffer and to rise from the dead the third day, and that repentance and remission of sins should be preached in his name among all nations, beginning at Jerusalem. And ye are witnesses of these things." Hallelujah. We are going to pray this day, part of the reason why Christ died, resurrected, and we have made partakers, believers, is that this repentance and remission of sins should be preached in his name among all nations, beginning at Jerusalem. Let us open up our mouths and pray this day. Heavenly Father, King of glory, we pray, oh God, as your children, as believers, as ministers of the gospel, Heavenly Father, help us, oh God, not to negate, Abba Father, this great commission that you have given unto us. Heavenly Father, King of glory, help us to begin at our Jerusalem. Lord, Abba Father, King of glory, God, let us live for the light, continue to spread for the light, continue to speak for the Heavenly Father, King of glory, God, that Abba Father, King of glory, Lord, that men can receive repentance repentance, O God, remission of their sins, Heavenly Father, King of the world, when they believe, Lord, in your name of your Son, Heavenly Father, King of the world, God, let us start from, O God, where we are, our Jerusalem, to continue to shout it forth, to continue to show forth, men, what you have done for us, Heavenly Father. Let us not keep our faith to ourselves. Let us not hide our faith, Heavenly Father. Come to us, Abba Father, quicken us with boldness, just as you did for the apostles, O God, at the beginning, O God. Lord Jehovah, King of the world, O God, let us be quickened with boldness to go forth, O God, and declare, O God, Lord, Abba Father, that there's remission, Abba Father, King of the world, for our sins, O God. Then, Abba Father, King of the world, that men will come, Lord Jehovah, to repentance, Abba Father, King of the world, that men will come, repent of their sins, and embrace Jesus, Lord, Abba Father, in their hearts, in the mighty name of Jesus. Amen. That verse 48 says, and ye are witnesses of these things. Hallelujah. Let's pray this day that we continue to be living witnesses, living epistles, that we shall continue to shine for the light everywhere we are. Let us open up our mouth and pray. Heavenly Father, we ask, O God, as your children, God, Abba Father, we ask that you're going to make us living witnesses. Anywhere we are found, O God, make us living epistles, O God, read, Abba Father, King of the world, that will be read by men, O God. Lord, Abba Father, that men see our good works, O God, and glorify the Father which is in heaven. Help us, Abba Father, King of the world, let us continue to be witnesses of these things, O God. Let our lives, O God, bear witness of what you have done, Lord Jesus, Heavenly Father, King of the world, God, daily, O God, let us manifest, O God, Jehovah, the life, this resurrected life, O God, be witnesses of it, Heavenly Father, King of the world, everywhere we are found, in the mighty name of Jesus, we have prayed. Amen and amen.
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We're so happy to announce that we will be live streaming three specials every day, with the first being the Word of Wisdom, the second is the Message of Life, and the third is Revival Now. 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So we kick off with the Word of Wisdom live stream, which begins at 6:20 a.m. and that's Nigeria time. 6:20 a.m. also for Europe, 7 countries in Europe, 9:20 a.m. for the UAE, 10:50 a.m. for India, 2:20 p.m. for Manila, and that's our listeners in the Philippines, 3:20 p.m. for Australia, 12:20 a.m. Eastern Standard Time for America, and 9:20 p.m. Pacific Time, America and Canada. 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
3: Today's promise is taken from the book of Acts chapter 1, and I read from verses 18 to 20 from the New King James Version, and it says, "Now this man purchased a field with the wages of iniquity, and falling headlong, he burst open in the middle, and all his entrails gushed out. And it became known to all those dwelling in Jerusalem, so that field is called in their own language, Akeldama, that is field of blood. For it is written in the book of Psalms, let his dwelling place be desolate, and let no one live in it, and let another take his office." Hallelujah. Come, let's worship and thank the Lord in Jesus' name. Amen. Yeah.

0: Today's promise is taken from Acts of the Apostles, chapter 1, verses 18 to 20. Now this man purchased a field with the reward of iniquity, and falling headlong, he burst asunder in the midst, and all his bowels gushed out. And it was known unto all the dwellers at Jerusalem, insomuch as that field is called in their proper tongue, Aceldama, that is to say, the field of blood. For it is written in the book of Psalms, let his habitation be desolate, and let no man dwell therein, and his bishopric let another take. Hallelujah. We're going to make this prayer that for each and every one of us, our children, and everyone who calls upon the name of the Lord shall not be greedy for dishonest gain. None of us shall be involved in anything that has iniquity in it, let alone us putting our hands to receive a reward of iniquity, because the end of such a person is only death. And we are also going to pray that we shall always position ourselves to be a vessel fit for the Master's use, so that at any time the Lord is seeking someone, we can faithfully stand and say, Lord, here I am, use me. Let us pray. Heavenly Father, we give you thanks, we give you praise. All glory, honor, power, and dominion belongs to you and to you alone. Our prayer, O Lord, for ourselves, for our children, for every person that calls upon your name, is that we shall live a life of humility. None of us shall have the spirit of greed. None of us shall be seeking dishonest or hungry for materialistic gain, Lord. We pray, Lord, each and every one of us shall be found faithful. None of us shall put our hands to iniquity, let alone receive the reward of something that has been gained through iniquity. That shall not be our portion. That shall not be the portion of anyone who is walking faithfully and obediently to your word. Because the end of such a person is foolishness, Lord. We also pray, Lord Heavenly Father, that we, O Lord, shall always be found in the place that brings joy, and that is in your presence. And as we receive this joy from you, we shall continue to proclaim this joy to people. We also pray, Lord, that at all times we shall prepare our hearts and our vessels to be ready, fit for the Master's use at all times. Let your name be glorified in Jesus' mighty name. Amen. Proverbs chapter 1, verse 19, it says, so are the ways of everyone that is greedy of gain, which taketh away the life of the owners thereof. So we're going to pray that each and every one of us shall earn a living with honesty. Anytime that we put our hands forward to do work, we shall eat the reward of it, but our reward shall be from honest gain. None of us shall be greedy for something that is dishonest, because the word of God says that anyone who is greedy of gain, that takes away the life of the owner, and that is not our portion. We shall live long, and as we live, we shall live a life of humility. We shall live a life serving and pleasing the Lord. None of us shall put our hands or be found in the midst of people who are about wickedness. None of us shall be found in the place where people are running to mischief or are trying to find to earn income through a devious way. But anything that we do, it shall bring forth the reward of it as we do it honestly. We may hide it from people, but we cannot hide it from God. So let us pray that as our hands stretch forth to do anything, it shall not be evil. Anything that we do, it shall be good. Let's open our mouths and pray. Heavenly Father, your word says that anyone who seeks or is greedy for gain, their life perishes with it. Our prayer, O Lord, that we shall not perish running after money. This shall not be our portion, Lord. As your word says that the love of money is the root cause of all evil, let this never be our portion. Let us not have a heart that is seeking after materialistic gains. Let us not have a heart that has the love of money, which is the root cause of all evil. But we pray, Lord, let us have a heart that continues to seek you, because we know, Lord, that you have given us all things that pertain to life and godliness. You have already blessed us on a daily basis, Lord, that you are loading us with benefits. There is no lack for anyone who walks with you, Lord. We pray, Lord, let us not be found in the wrong company of people, and let us not perish walking in the ways of iniquity. Let your name be glorified in Jesus' mighty name. Amen. Jeremiah chapter 17, verses 11. It says, as the partridge sitteth on eggs and hatches them not, so he that getteth riches and not by right shall leave them in the midst of his days, and at his end shall be a fool. We are going to pray for ourselves. We are going to pray for our children. We are going to pray for each and every soul, that we shall not go and rob or steal somebody else's doing, and we shall not be foolish. The Bible says that riches make itself wings and fly away, but we are going to pray that it is the Lord who will continue to reward us and give us the fruit of our labor, that our labor, it shall continue to be in the Lord. Our labor in the Lord shall not be in vain, that as we live each and every day, we shall live in service for the Lord. Our doings shall be rewarded by the Lord. Let us pray. Heavenly Father, we pray for each and every one of us. We pray for souls, Lord, that none of us shall be greedy to get rich and not by right, Lord. We pray, Lord, that as we live, we shall continue to live to be a perfect example. We shall not be foolish, but we shall be wise in all our dealings, Lord. We thank you, Lord Heavenly Father, that it is you, Lord, who gives us everything, Lord. This life that we live, it is a blessing from you, Lord. We pray, Lord, in all our doings, O Lord Heavenly Father, we shall continue to be found as vessels of honor to you, Lord. We shall not be vessels of dishonor. In all our serving, it shall be with righteousness, Lord. It shall be with humility, Lord. And you will continue to bless us. You will continue to reward us, Lord. We pray, Lord, none of our rewards shall be through iniquity, Lord. But in all our doing, Lord, we shall continue to serve you in spirit and in truth. Let your name be glorified in Jesus' mighty name. The same Acts of the Apostles, chapter 1, verses 19, it says, and it was known unto all the dwellers at Jerusalem, insomuch as that field is called in their proper tongue Aseldama, that is to say, the field of blood. For it is written in the book of Psalms, let his habitation be desolate, and let no man dwell therein. We are going to pray that our habitation shall never be desolate, and that our dwelling place, it shall be known as a place of prayer, that we shall continue to have a good and faithful testimony, that people shall know us as faithful disciples of the Lord Jesus Christ. We shall continue to have a good name. We shall continue to be known by Jesus Christ. Let's open our mouths and pray. Heavenly Father, we give you thanks. We give you praise. Lord, we pray, Lord, in all our dwelling places, wherever we go, in our workplaces, in our schools, in our employments, among our family members, among our friend circles, we shall continue to have a good name, Lord. We shall not be found as sinners. We shall not be called as people of mischief or evil, but we shall have a name that is called faithful and good disciples of the Lord Jesus Christ. We also pray, Lord, that our house, Lord, shall continue to remain a house of prayer, Lord, that people will see us and they will come to seek the Lord. They will come to know the Lord, because our lives, through our speech, through our actions, shall continue to glorify your name. We also pray, Lord, that we shall continue to position ourselves to be used as an instrument of honor for your service, Lord. That in any way, Lord, that you see us fit, Lord, we prepare ourselves and we say, here we are, Lord. Use us in any way, by any means that you see fit, Lord. Lord, we position ourselves, Lord, to be used for the ministry, for the work of the kingdom, Lord. We always want to be found about the Father's business, Lord. We believe, Lord, that there is so much to be done in these end days. We shall be found faithful, Lord. We shall not be found lacking. We shall continue to yield ourselves to the leading and the calling of the Holy Spirit, and obediently to the word of God we shall obey, Lord. We give you thanks. We give you praise in Jesus' mighty name. Amen.
1: Father, I just want to stop for a minute and just say I love you. Just want to tell you thank you just for being patient with me and just for giving me another chance. You've always been there for me, and you were the father that I never knew. I just want to say,

0: The future of the nation is you. The revival we need is returning to the true God, raising teaching priests, restoring the truth.
1: The word of wisdom today is taken from Proverbs chapter 26, starting from verse 13. The slothful man said, "There is a lion in the way. A lion is in the street." Verse 14, "As the dog turneth upon his hinges, so doth the slothful upon his bed." Verse 15, "The slothful hideth his hand in his bosom. It grieveth him to bring it again to his mouth." The slothful man has many excuses to give to himself. He says within himself, "Don't go about the business of his calling. Don't go to till the field. Don't go to dress his vineyard, even when he is sent to go." So within himself is finding excuses that he may give to himself why he should not do what he ought to do. Here he's saying there's a lion in the way. A lion is in the street. How can you find a lion in the street? How can you find a lion in the way? Lions are in the forest. So he's always looking for an excuse not to do what he ought to do. He finds excuses and rationalizes within himself that he cannot do this because of the danger involved in what he's about to do. So he's not ready to take a step of faith. He remains idle. As the scripture says, "As a dog turneth upon his hinges, so doth the slothful man upon his bed." He remains turning around in his bed. He's not ready to get up and move. Just as the door opens our shores, yet hangs where it is. That's how the slothful man stays, turning up and down, sideways, from one part of the bed to another, instead of getting up to go about to do his business. He has too many excuses to give. He's idle, he lazies about. As the scripture says in that verse 15, he says, "The slothful hideth his hand in his bosom. It grieveth him to bring it again to his mouth." He's so lazy that he buries his hand in the bowl and it wearies him to bring it up back into his mouth to eat that which he has already prepared. So that's the life of a slothful man, the life of a lazy man. He's not ready to do what he ought to do. He's busy lazying about, idling about, finding excuses why he should not do what he's supposed to do. That's why the scripture says in Proverbs chapter 15, verse 19, "The way of the slothful man is as an hedge of thorns, but the way of the righteous is made plain." So the way of the slothful man is full of discomfort. He sees his ways as full of challenges. He looks at his ways that he cannot even get up to step on anything, because if he's stepping, he's going to step on thorns. So he prefers to lie on his bed, to turn around in his bed. He prefers to hide his hand in his bosom, not ready to lift up his hand to do what he ought to do. There is always an excuse why he will not do what he ought to do. Proverbs chapter 19, verse 15 says, "Slothfulness casteth into a deep sleep, and idle soul shall suffer hunger." So because he's slothful, he's lazy, he finds himself sleeping deeply, not ready to wake up, not ready to be alive in the spirit to do what he ought to do. Awake, thou that sleepest. Awake and do what you ought to do. Don't be slothful, be diligent. Do that which is needful. Know ye that idle soul shall suffer hunger. When you are idle and not doing what you ought to do, you will not put your hand in the plow advancing. You put your hands in the plow looking back. desiring to fall back to the bed again to sleep. Don't sleep the sleep of death. Arise, and Christ shall give you light. Arise, and Christ shall give you life. Don't be an idle man, a slothful man. Idles away his time, and he's full of excuses. Don't idle away your time. Don't make excuses where there is no excuse. The slothful man said, there is a lion without. I shall be slain in the streets. So he will not get up to do what he ought to do. He sees difficulties all over, everywhere. He sees challenges everywhere. He sees unsurmountable mountains. The scripture says in that Proverbs 22 verse 13, the slothful man said, there's a lion without, I shall be slain in the streets. He doesn't see the goodness of God. He always sees the challenges that will stop him from fulfilling the word of God. Proverbs chapter 6 verse 9 says, how long will thou sleep, O sluggard? When will thou arise out of thy sleep? For say yet a little sleep, a little slumber, a little folding of the hands to sleep. Verse 11, so shall thy poverty come as one that traveleth, and thy want as an armed man. A slothful man will beg for bread. A slothful man will not even yield himself to study the word of God. The Bible says, study to show yourself approved, the workman who needed not to be ashamed, rightly dividing the word of truth. A slothful man will take in everything that is given to him without checking whether it's the word of God. And in that he will sleep the sleep of death. But a diligent man will cite the scriptures to know whether what is being told is so. Cease from being slothful. Don't you know? Proverbs chapter 12 verse 24 says, the hand of the diligent shall bear rule, but the slothful shall be under tribute. Don't be a slothful man that will be under tribute, that will be under captivity, that will be under bondage. Set yourself free from knowing the truth and walking in the truth. For you shall know the truth, and the truth shall set you free. Learn to be diligent. Don't be the slothful that will not know how to use the word of God rightly, that will not know how to walk in the truth. The scripture says in that Proverbs chapter 12 verse 27, the slothful man roasted not that which he took in hunting, but the substance of a diligent man is precious. The slothful man can receive a resource, but he doesn't know how to use it. He doesn't know how to prepare it for good use. So don't be slothful. The scripture tells us in Hebrews chapter 6 verse 12, that you be not slothful, but followers of them who through faith and patience inherit the promises. Learn to be diligent. Learn to be followers of those who through faith and patience inherit the promises. Don't be a slothful man who turns on his bed as the dog turning upon his hinges. Don't be the slothful who hides his hand in his bosom and gives sin to bring it again to his mouth. Proverbs chapter 19 verse 24 says, a slothful man hides his hand in his bosom and will not so much as bring it to his mouth again, because he's so lazy that he cannot raise his hand to do what is needful. I encourage you, cease from being slothful. Learn to walk in the truth. Learn to walk obediently to the heavenly counsel. Ecclesiastes chapter 4 verse 5 says, the fool folded his hands together and eaten his own flesh. Don't be a fool that will be busy folding his hands, not able to walk with his hands, not able to provide for himself or for his family, but he's busy eating up his own flesh. Be diligent, for the diligent hand shall be made rich. As you do this, remain blessed. In Jesus' name, amen.
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0: joy of the Lord is my strength.
1: Time to laugh. Ha ha ha. Ha ha
0: ha. Ha. The joy of the Lord is my strength. The joy of the Lord is my strength. The joy of the Lord is my strength. The joy of the Lord is my strength. The joy of the Lord is my strength.
1: Yeah, ha, ha, ha, ha, ha, ha, ha, ha, ha, ha, ha, ha, ha,
0: ha, ha, ha, ha. The joy of the Lord is my strength.
1: Hallelujah. Hallelujah. You know what does the Bible say? When the evil gather together, when they plan and they plot, what does the Lord do? It says He laughs at their plans. Hallelujah. God knows He's laughing at it. You and I can laugh at it. Hallelujah. Because you know in the end, we shall overcome through the name of Jesus Christ. Hallelujah.
0: The joy of the Lord
1: in the name of Jesus.

0: Lift him up. Lift him up. Why? My God is good. I will lift him up higher. Everywhere I go, I will lift him up higher. Oh, lift him up higher. Oh, lift him up higher. My God is good. I will lift him up higher. Everywhere I go, I will lift him up higher.
1: Lift Jesus higher. Higher, higher and higher.
0: Higher.
1: For he is good.
0: I will lift him up higher. Everywhere I go, I will lift him up higher.
1: Oh, lift him up
0: higher.
1: Lift him up.

Thank you, Lord. Thank you, Lord. That is our desire and our prayer, Heavenly Father. The song says, higher, higher, Jesus higher. That means no matter how high he is in your life, you can still lift him up higher. There is still room to exalt him more, to worship him more, to praise him more, to adore him more, to behold his beauty more and more. And we shall continue to do it all our lives. Hallelujah. He must increase and we must decrease. Hallelujah. Let the name of the Lord be exalted in our lives, from our mouths, from our actions, from our children, from our families, from our ministries, from our works, from our employments, from our businesses. Let the name of Jesus be lifted higher. Hallelujah.

Hey, did you know that God has given you all you need to live a great godly life? Yes, to live a great life in all godliness. The great need on every side is spiritual revival, and God is giving it. The Lord God is rending the heavens and coming down among his people. It's all open. You can hear it all on

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This is the time we must walk by the Holy Spirit. The time for the revival of our soul is now. So, where are you? Come on.

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Father, we give you all the glory, the honor, Father. Lord, continue to reign in our affairs, my Father. Rule in our affairs, Lord, my Father, Lord. Lord, come and take control of everything that concerns us, Lord. Lord, we yield ourselves completely, my Father. Lord, come and take all the glory, the honor, my Father. Lord, you are highly exalted, my Father, Lord. Lord, we glorify you, Lord. We lift you up, my Father, Lord. Lord, come and rule in the affairs of your people, my Father, Lord. Lord, come and show, my Father, yourself strong on behalf of your people, my Father, as we have come, my Father. We give you all glory, Father. We worship and adore you, Father God. In Jesus' name we have prayed. Amen. Hallelujah. Let's open to Luke chapter 6 from verse 39. And he spake a parable unto them, can the blind lead the blind? Shall they not both fall into the ditch? Amen. We thank God we are not being led by the blind. Amen. We have revelation in this church. Amen. We have the word of God that comes to us. Amen. So we are going to pray that we shall not allow any of the blindness of this world to lead us. Amen. We shall continue to make Jesus the leader, the master, the one who sees and knows all things. Amen. May he continue to order our affairs. Amen. We shall not allow the blindness of this world to guide us. Amen. We shall not fall into the ditch in Jesus' name. Amen. You are blind if you allow the blindness of this world to lead you. Amen. You know where the word of God is. You know what the word of God is telling you. Amen. So may we continue to make the word of the Lord our guide, our leader. Amen. Let it continue to show us the way to go to profit. So let's pray. Father God, we thank you, Father Lord. Lord, we thank you for the revelation that we receive in my Father. Thank you for the word that continues to come to us every day, my Father Lord, showing us the way that we should go in, my Father Lord. Lord, we shall not fall into any ditch, my Father. Lord, this blindness of this world, my Father, shall not lead us, my Father Lord. The blind leaders of this world shall not inspire us, my Father. But Lord Jesus, continue to be our master, our leader, the one who knows and sees all things, my Father Lord. Lord, you know the end from the beginning, my Father Lord. Lord, we surrender our lives into your hands, Lord. Lord, lead us, my Father. Guide us, Father Lord. Show us the way to go to profit, Lord, in every area of our lives, my Father Lord. Lord, we shall not allow anything else to lead us, my Father. Lord, none of us shall be blind, my Father. But Lord, we shall know the way to go to profit, my Father, as we remain obedient to your word, my Father God. We thank you, Father. Lord, we shall know where to go and what to do, my Father, Lord. We thank you and praise you, Father. In Jesus' name we have prayed. Amen. Verse 40 of that same Luke 6, it says, the disciple is not above his master, but everyone that is perfect shall be as his master. Amen. You know, the Bible emphasizes, Jesus emphasizes on being perfect. In Matthew 5, 48, he says, be perfect even as your Father in heaven is perfect. Amen. So there is an expectation that we should be perfect. Amen. And it is something that we need to aspire unto. Amen. It's something that we need to desire, that I need to be perfected. Amen. And why do you need to be perfected? The word of God says that he will show himself strong on your behalf when your heart is perfect. Father God, we thank you, Father. Lord, we pray that you shall show us, Lord, the areas where we need to be perfected, Lord. Lord, we want to be perfect even as our Father in heaven is perfect, my Father, Lord. Lord, when we are perfectly trained in your word, we shall be as our master, my Father, Lord. Lord, help us, my Father, that we may yield ourselves to be trained, my Father, to be disciplined by the word.

0: God, Father, Lord. Lord, we desire that you shall show us, my Father, the areas where we need to be perfected this afternoon, Lord. As the word comes forth, my Father, Lord, we shall be open, my Father. We shall be alive, my Father, in the Spirit to receive that word that shall show us the areas where we need to be perfected, Lord. We thank you and praise you, Father. In Jesus' name we have prayed. Amen. Amen. Let's look at verse 43 of that Luke. It says, for a good tree bringeth not forth corrupt fruit, neither doth a corrupt tree bring forth good fruit. 44, for every tree is known by his own fruit. For of thorns men do not gather figs, nor of a bramble bush gather they grapes. 45, a good man out of the good treasure of his heart bringeth forth that which is good, and an evil man out of the evil treasure of his heart bringeth forth that which is evil. For of the abundance of the heart his mouth speaketh. Amen. So we are going to pray that the word that is going to come to us today, amen, we shall store it as good treasure in our hearts, amen, so that it may bring forth good fruit, amen, that shall endure, you know, that shall bring glory to the name of the Lord, amen. So let's pray. Father God, we thank you, Father Lord. Lord, we thank you for the word that you have prepared, the instruction, Lord, the correction, Lord, the rebuke, the reproof, whatever it is that you have prepared for us, Lord. Lord, we shall store it up as good treasure in our hearts, my Father, so that it may bring forth good fruit, my Father, Lord, so that we may have good works, my Father, that may glorify our Father in heaven, my Father, Lord. Lord, we shall not store up any evil treasure in our hearts, my Father. Lord, we shall store up treasures for ourselves in heaven, my Father, Lord, not on this earth, Father God. Lord, help us, my Father, to have the right mindset, my Father, Lord. We thank you and praise you, Father. We give you all glory, Father. In Jesus' name we have prayed. Amen. Amen. And let's look at verse 46. It says, why call ye me Lord, Lord, and do not the things which I say? 47, whosoever cometh to me and hears my sayings and doeth them, I'll show you to whom he is like. 48, he's like a man which built a house and dig deep, and laid the foundation on a rock. When the flood arose, the stream beat vehemently upon the house and could not shake it, for it was founded upon. 49 says, but he that hears upon the earth, against which the stream did beat vehemently, and immediately it fell, and the ruin of that house was great. Amen. That is not our portion in Jesus' name. Amen. Our house shall stand. Amen. Our buildings shall stand. Amen. Because we shall hear the word of God and do it. Amen. You know, in the world, people are talking about a going down, but we say there is a lifting up, amen. And you can say that confidently, if you are hearing and doing the word of God, your house shall stand, amen. When the flood comes, you shall stand because of the foundation, amen. So let's pray that we shall hear and do the word of God that comes to us, amen. Father God, we thank you, Father Lord. Lord, we shall continue to build our house, my Father, on the foundation of your word, my Father Lord. Lord, we pray, my Father, when the world says there is a going down, Lord, we shall continue to say there is a lifting up, my Father. For we shall be those who hear and do the word of God, my Father. And Lord, we shall continue to have a strong foundation, Lord. Nothing shall shake us, my Father. For we have put our trust in you, my Father Lord. Lord, in our employments, in our businesses, Lord. Lord, it shall continue to abide, it shall continue to stand, my Father, Lord. Lord, our foundation shall not be shaken, Father, Lord. Lord, we thank you for the word, my Father. As it comes today, Lord, we shall hear and we shall do, my Father. Lord, we shall be those who have faith and works, my Father, Lord. We thank you and praise you, Father. We give you all glory, Father. In Jesus' name we have prayed. Amen.
1: So we are taking a message from Acts of the Apostles, chapter 1, verse 12. Said, then returned they unto Jerusalem from the mount called Olivet, which is from Jerusalem, a Sabbath day's journey. They returned. How did they return? They returned to Jerusalem with joy. They returned to Jerusalem with full expectancy of the promise outpouring of the Spirit of God. Because they had been with the resurrected Christ. So they were excited, they were expectant, and they returned. So the encounter they had, they here represent the apostles. The encounter they had with our Lord and Savior Jesus Christ, after his resurrection, was an encounter of hope. If you remember in the previous verses, they had asked him. In that verse he said, when they therefore were come together, they asked of him, saying, Lord,

0: should not perish, but have everlasting life. And the Son laid down his life for the love he had for us and went to the cross and shed his blood for the remission of our sins. So he didn't come to fulfill the expectation of reestablishing the kingdom of Israel. He came to establish a kingdom that is greater than the kingdom of Israel. A kingdom that will overcome every other kingdom. So when he was crucified and buried, the apostles lost hope. But when he resurrected, hope resurrected. You know, power of resurrection is power of hope. It's the power of hope. When you key yourself into what the scripture says, the Bible said they say hope for the tree, even when it is caught through the scent of water, shall sprout out again. As long as the stump is still there in the earth. So he brought hope to them. And that was why they asked him that question. Now that he's resurrected, are you now going to restore the kingdom? He said unto them, it is not for you to know the times or the seasons which the Father has put in his own power. It's not for you. Don't begin to imagine. There are things that God has revealed to us. Our duty is to walk on the word that has been revealed. Yeah, we may desire for the deeper things of the Lord, but never allow the deeper things of the Lord to take you away from the revealed word of God. Because when you begin to desire the deeper things and you are walking outside the word of God, you will derail. And that's how many people have been derailed. So they return unto Jerusalem from the mount called Olivet, which is from Jerusalem, a Sabbath day's journey, because of their encounter with the Lord, the resurrected Lord, and what the Lord had told them, that they will receive power after the Holy Ghost is come upon them, and they shall be witnesses. So they were ready and expectant for this promise. So after that encounter, the Bible said in that verse 9, it said, and when he had spoken these things, while they beheld, he was taken up, and a cloud received him out of their sight. Simply, he was trying to tell them, now, no more walking by sight. You have been with me all this while. Now begin to walk by faith. Begin to walk by faith. They said he was taken away from their sight. I'm just summarizing those verses 6 to 11. Say, and why they look steadfastly toward heaven? As he went up, behold, two men stood by them in white apparel. Of course, we understand the angels, dazzling white. Which also said, ye men of Galilee, why stand ye gazing up into heaven? This same Jesus, which is taken up from you into heaven, shall so come in like manner as you have seen him go into heaven. That's why they return with joy. They return with joy because they expect out of the second coming of our Lord and Savior Jesus Christ. Listen, if you expect out of the second coming of our Lord and Savior Jesus Christ, you'll be serving him with joy. You'll be preparing yourself with joy. So they return with joy. So then, return they unto Jerusalem from the man called Olivet, which is from Jerusalem, a Sabbath day's journey. So the Sabbath day's journey was a distance a Jew was allowed to travel on the Sabbath day. On the Sabbath day, they are not supposed to go far away from wherever they are. So it's a distance they are allowed to travel. So that Sabbath day's journey, depending on your steps. My steps may not be your steps. But we need to continue to take a step of faith to walk in the Lord. Some interpreters said, Sabbath day's journey is about 2/3 of a mile, some 2,000 cubits. But the real understanding of a Sabbath day's journey is a journey you will take and be able to come back within your home on a Sabbath. So then return there unto Jerusalem from the mount called Olivet, which is from Jerusalem, a Sabbath day's journey. The scripture records that Mount Olivet is very close to Jerusalem. And that's where Jesus ascended. And he's expecting that he will descend in that same place. If you go to Zechariah chapter 14, verse 4, we see what the scripture says there. I want to encourage you, no matter the journey you are taking, don't go too far from the presence of the Lord. Let it be that journey you are taking it with the Lord. In Zechariah chapter 14 from verse 1. He said, behold, the day of the Lord cometh, and thy spoil shall be divided in the midst of thee. For I will gather all nations against Jerusalem. He's talking about the end time, what is going to happen to battle. And the city shall be taken, and the houses rifled, and the women ravished, and half of the city shall go forth into captivity, and the residue of the people shall not be cut off from the city. Verse 3. Say, then shall the Lord go forth and fight against those nations, as when he fought in the day of battle. And his feet shall stand in that day upon the Mount of Olives, which is before Jerusalem on the east. And the Mount of Olives shall cleave in the midst thereof toward the east and toward the west. And there shall be a very great valley. And half of the mountain shall remove toward the north, half of it toward the south. So the belief is that as Christ ascended from Mount Olivet, the same way he's going to descend when the trumpet sounds. That's where he's going to come. Christ is coming again. His resurrection is a reminder that he that ascended is going to descend. He's coming again. And we must be preparing. And the scripture said in that Acts chapter 1 verse 13, and when they were coming, they went up into an upper room where abode Peter and James and John and Andrew, Philip and Thomas, Bartholomew and Matthew, James the son of Alphaeus, and Simon Zealot, and Judas, the brother of James. How many are there? 11. By this time, Judas was no more. So these 11 were the people that waited, that had the encounter with our Lord and Savior Jesus Christ on his resurrection. So they returned with joy. I say, and when they were come in, they went up into an upper room. They returned with joy from Olivet to Jerusalem. And they went into the upper room. Remember the upper room? That's also a significant place in the scripture, both for our Lord and Savior Jesus Christ and for the apostles. Because that's the place he also had his last supper and celebrated the Passover with the disciples before going to the cross to die for our sins. Luke chapter 22, verse 7 to 12. So then came the day of unleavened bread when the Passover must be killed. Verse 8. And the same Peter and John saying, go and prepare us the Passover that we may eat. 9. And they said unto him, where we that we prepare it? Let me tell you, if God gives you instruction and you don't understand it very well, you have every right to ask questions. That's why many people miss the vision of God for their lives. Say, oh, God told me this. And you didn't understand it well. You just begin to run. God told you to go to Silicon. Oasis. You just see, you fasten your shoe. You begin to run. You didn't ask him, through what route am I going to Silicon Oasis? Are there not too many routes to go to Silicon Oasis? There are many routes. You must learn to ask questions. Anything that you are not sure of in your life, ask questions. Because the word of God answers the question of life. Don't walk in darkness. Walk in the light that is in the word of God. That's why also we encourage you to seek counsel when you are not sure of what you are about to do or what you are doing. So it's important to seek counsel because there's power in counsel that is from above. First of all, think from the spiritual aspect before you begin to think carnally. Most of the times people think carnally. When God is revealing something to them, they begin to think carnally instead of really knowing what God is saying. I said, don't you know? There's a prophet that was called Father. Who called him Father? The king called him Father. Will you prefer to be the king or to be the father of the king? He called him Father because he recognized the authority upon the prophet. Because that's the power of understanding. And they said unto him, where we doubt that we prepare? and said unto them, behold, when ye enter into the city, then shall a man meet you bearing a pitcher of water. Follow him into the house where he entered. Very specific and direct. Verse 11, and you shall say unto the good man of the house, the master said unto thee, where is the guest chamber where I shall eat the Passover with my disciples? Verse 12, and he shall show you a large upper room furnished. There, make ready. The upper room, like I say, is very significant in the life of our Lord and Savior Jesus Christ. And in the life of the apostles, the upper room seems to be a place where special occasions happened in the life of the apostles. So we can see here, they have come to wait for the promise of the Lord. In that Acts chapter 1 verse 13, and when they were come in, they went up. They went up into an upper room where above both Peter and James and John and Andrew, Philip and Thomas, Bartholomew and Matthew, James the son of Alphaeus, and Simon Zealous, and Judas the brother of James. Somebody was missing here. Who? Judas Iscariot. Don't miss when the Lord desires to meet with his people. Don't be absent. Judas Iscariot missed because of greed, because of the loss of the flesh, the pride of life, the loss of the eye. Don't allow anything to take you away from the upper room, from the place of visitation of our Lord and Savior Jesus Christ. In this place, they waited for the promise of the Holy Spirit. The upper room, like I said, is very significant in the lives of the apostles. And in our lives, it's a place of waiting. It's a place of expectancy. So we can say the upper room is a place of prayers. How many of you have upper rooms in your homes? Upper rooms here doesn't mean having a mezzanine floor. It's a place where you are purposed to pray, to seek the face of the Lord. And a lot of things happen there. A lot of things, as we can see in Acts chapter 9. Because the apostles and the disciples knew this, and they maintained it. If you go to the Acts of the Apostles chapter 9, and I read from verse 36, say, now there was a Joppa, a certain disciple named Tabitha, which by interpretation is called Dorcas. Say, this woman was full of good works and alms deeds, which she did. We are not saved by good works. This woman has been saved. That's why she's called a disciple. She has been saved. As all of us are saved, created in Christ Jesus, anew, to do good works. So this woman was full of good works and alms deeds, which she did. The Bible said in verse 37, and it came to pass in those days that she was sick. Does bad things happen to good people? Yes. Oh, can a child of God be sick? Yes. Not only sick. So she was sick and died. Whom when they had washed, they laid her in an upper chamber. They had washed her. They didn't give up. They laid her in an upper chamber, in a place of prayers. Now, a lot of things that are dead, which God wants to be alive, can be resurrected through the power of prayers. Are you hearing what I'm saying? It can be brought back to life through the power of the Spirit, which is the power of prayers. So she was brought back. She was led. And it came to pass in those days that she was sick and died, whom when they had washed, they laid her in an upper chamber. Verse 38. And for as much as Lydda was nigh to Joppa, and the disciples had heard that Peter was there, they sent unto him two men, desiring him that he would not delay to come to them. They desired him, but they were already operating by faith. They washed her, prepared her, laid her in the upper room. They didn't stop there. They knew they needed to call one of the foremost apostles who were with Christ. They learned that Peter was close by, in leader, and they sent two men. Why two? Because two are always better than one. Two witnesses are always better than one. You can't do a lot with one witness. So they sent two, and desired that Peter will come. There's no time you call God that he will not answer you. Amen? He will answer. He will either send a chosen vessel for that answer, or he can answer you directly. In this case, taking the woman to the upper room, meant they must have also tried to pray, and they couldn't achieve much. They decided, two are better than one. Let's say. Let's say so that there will be more corporate prayers. Pray. And the Bible said in that verse 39, then Peter arose and went with them. When he was come, they brought him into the upper chamber. And all the widows stood by him, weeping and showing the cords and garments which Dorcas made while she was with them. You know, your works will speak after you. And that's why the scripture encourages us to do good works. We are not saved by good works, but we have been saved to do good works. What were they showing? They were showing the good works of Tabitha, God Dorcas. They were weeping. Verse 40, but Peter put them all forth, was simply telling them, this is now to trade your sorrows into joy, to trade your pain. He put them all forth and knelt down and prayed. And turning him to the body, said, Tabitha, arise. There's power of resurrection to bring life to that situation that is dead, that is not supposed to be dead. In Jesus' name, whatever that the enemy has tried to put to death or pronounce dead, which God has not approved, will come back alive. In Jesus' name, your connections for your businesses, the promotion that God has purposed for you, it shall be renewed, it shall be rekindled, it shall come back to life. The power of resurrection will work on your behalf. In Jesus' name. And Peter put them all forth and kneeled down and prayed and turned him to the body, said, Tabitha, arise. She opened her eyes, and when she saw Peter, she sat up. You will see the revelation of the power of God in that your situation. And you sit up. And you sit up. You sit up to the glory of God in Jesus' name. Because we are seated in heavenly places, far above principalities and powers. That's why Jesus resurrected and ascended and is seated on the right-hand side of God Almighty, interceding on our behalf, so that we can be seated with him in heavenly places, far above principalities and powers, and every name that is named, both in this world and in the world to come. And that verse 41 of Acts 9 said, and he gave her his hand and lifted her up. You know, there are times you need a lifting up. I'm giving you my hand. There's going to be a lifting up for you. Through the power of resurrection, there's going to be a lifting up for you. In Jesus' name, by the reason of the anointing, there's going to be a lifting up. See, and he gave her his hand and lifted her up. And when he had called his saints and widows, presented her alive. He presented her alive. You're going to come powerfully in the power of resurrection. Your employment, your business, your family. The Bible says it was known throughout all Joppa, and many believed in the Lord. The essence of miracles is for people to come to believe in the Lord. It's not to exalt the man of God. The essence of miracle is for people to come to believe that saved Jesus Christ as Lord and Savior. It's a confirmation of the resurrection. That he that was crucified on the cross shed the blood for the remission of our sins is no more on the cross. He was buried. He's no more in the grave. He's resurrected. He's ascended. But when he resurrected, he appeared. He showed himself physically. The Bible said to the apostles, to the 70, to the 120, to 500, many saw him. It's not a story. And he ascended and he seated. So the essence of miracle is for you to continue to remain in this power of resurrection. So when they were come in, they went up into an upper room where above both Peter and James and John and Andrew, Philip and Thomas, Bartholomew and Matthew, James the son of Alphaeus, and Simon Zealot, and Judas, the brother of James. I will not be missing in the list. I will not be missing in the list of the apostles that continuously followed the Lord to the end. So continue to follow the Lord to the end. Don't start the race and stop halfway. Paul said, I've run my race. I finished my course. Purpose to finish your course. If you register for a B8 and you do two pass and come out, have you finished your course? Nobody will grant you that. You'll only be said, oh, I registered as a B8. They ask you, where is your certificate? You say, I registered. Is that qualification? Purpose to finish your course. The scripture tells us here, in that verse of the Apostles chapter 1, verse 14, it says, this all continue with one accord in prayer. So they were still expecting, they were still waiting for the coming. They all continued in one accord in prayers. That's they continue in one love, in one faith, in one spirit, in agreement, in prayers, waiting for the visitation of the Lord, for the outpouring of the Spirit. They continued. And as they continued, we know that the Lord did not fail them. If you go to the Acts of the Apostles, chapter 2, verse 1, it says, and when the day of Pentecost was fully come, they were all with one accord in one place. In one place. In one accord. When the day of Pentecost came, they were all in one place, in one accord. There was no division. There was no strife. Because God only commands his blessing where brethren dwell together in unity. God pours out his spirit where brethren dwell together in unity. You see the power of resurrection where brethren dwell together in unity. They continued in one accord. Say, this all continued with one accord in prayer and supplication. They were not in one accord in gossiping or eating and drinking. Yes, we eat and drink, but the kingdom of God is not in eating and drinking. The righteousness, peace, joy in the Holy Ghost. They continue in one accord. In prayers and supplication, waiting for the visitation that was already promised to them. And look at the interesting thing. The scripture tells us not only that 11 continued in one accord. Say with the women, they were not alone. Say this all continued with one accord in prayer and supplication. With the women. Who were these women? These were women who followed Christ continuously. They did not stop following him. From the time they had encounter and they were saved, they continued to follow him. Even at the time he was crucified, they continued to follow him. At his death and burial, they continued to follow to see even where he was buried. That's why they were able to go and prepare spices to come. These women include Salome, Mary Magdalene, and the other Mary. They continued. We can read it. In Luke 23, verse 49, and 55 to 56. I encourage you, man, woman, let's continue in one accord. In doing the will of the Lord. Saint thou, Luke 23, verse 49, say, and all his acquaintance, and the women that followed him from Galilee, stood afar off, beholding these things. Verse 55. Say, and the women also which came with him from Galilee followed after, and beheld his sepulchre, and how his body was laid. 56, and they returned, and prepared spices and ointment, and rested the Sabbath day according to the commandment. So the women continued ministering to the Lord. They continued in one accord. When he was already ascended, they continued with the apostles. They didn't say, oh, the master has gone. They continued encouraging the work, encouraging the apostles. But there is an interesting thing there that we need to see. In that Acts chapter 1 verse 14, it says, this all continued with one accord in prayer and supplication with the women and Mary, the mother of Jesus. Wow. So Mary also joined. And again, and with the brethren. So Mary was not specially put in a place for people to begin to worship. She was amongst those who waited for the promise of the Spirit. You know, because people lack understanding of the scripture, they tend to do things that are not scriptural. God knew that there will be a time people will be worshiping Mary, or trying to say that you can go to God through Mary. That's why he purposely separated. He said, with the women, I now say specifically, and Mary, the mother of Jesus, the only mother of Jesus. He wants it to be very clear and direct. He's on with his brethren. So all of them were in one accord with the apostles, waiting for the promise of the Holy Spirit. No special position or place was given to Mary there. Things happen these days that you see men of God who start their ministry. As the ministry is growing, they are making special places for their children to take over the ministry. Ministry is not inherited. Did you hear what I said? It is not inherited. It's a call from God. If God calls you, yes. So man of God, when you are busy preparing everything, hoping that your children will inherit it, you are deceiving yourself. You are deceiving yourself. It's not scriptural. If ministry is inherited, Peter, the rest of the apostles, the inheritance will go back to all of them. Am I communicating? Because they are the first apostles. Ministry is not inherited. Everybody who is called, you do your own part, you give way. If God calls somebody else, he takes up the place. Because ministry is not inherited. It doesn't belong to anybody. It's the ministry of our Lord Jesus Christ. It belongs to Jesus Christ. So when you're busy building up empires, having in mind that your children will inherit it, you're deceiving yourself. If your child is called, let him queue up. Let him queue up. But not that from you, he goes to your son or to your daughter. So this all continue with one accord in prayer and supplication with the women and Mary, the mother of Jesus, and with his brethren. So there was no special place given to Mary, the mother of Jesus. She was there waiting by the rest for the outpouring of the Spirit. You know what Jesus said about his mother? Go to Luke chapter 8. Luke chapter 8 from verse 19. Mary is blessed, favored of the Lord, but we are not to worship her in any way. We are not, for any reason at all, to think of worshiping her. Jesus honored her, respected her, like you respect your earthly mother. But that was it. In Luke chapter 8 from verse 19, I read, then came to him his mother and his brethren and could not come at him for the praise. There were so much crowd. There were so many people who needed his attention. And of course, if many people need your attention, you give the first priority to your relations, but not in spiritual things. Did you hear what I said? Not in spiritual things. That's what Jesus taught us here. There were many people pressing him, and yeah, they came to him, his mother and his brethren, and could not come at him for the prayers. Verse 20, it was told him by Satan, we said, thy mother and thy brethren stand without, desiring to see thee. Verse 21, and he answered and said unto them, my mother and my brethren are these which hear the word of God and do it. Simply, what was he saying? Let them sit down and hear the word of God after we talk about the mundane things of life. So let them sit down and hear the word of God. My mother and my brethren are those who hear the word of God and do it. And that's what the Lord expects us, to hear the word of God and do. So this all continues with one accord in prayer and supplication with the women and Mary, the mother of Jesus, and with his brethren. The Bible tells us in Matthew chapter 18 from verse 19 to 20, for two are better than one. Whenever we gather together in the name of the Lord and pray, he hears. And say, we are ready to hear and to do. He doesn't want our expectation to be cut off at all. So again, I say unto you, that if two of you shall agree on earth as touching anything that they shall ask, it shall be done for them of my Father which is in heaven. So he wants us to continue to do agreement prayer. Prayer of accord. Prayer of unity. Of purpose. Of one faith. One spirit. The spirit of God. One Lord. The Lord of all. In Jesus' name. So they continued in one accord, in prayer and supplication with the women, and Mary, the mother of Jesus, and with his brethren. First epistle of John chapter 3, 21 to 22 tells us this. Says, beloved, if our heart condemn us not, then have we confidence towards God. Ever before you think of praying, that is the beginning. Learn to deal with your heart. Say, if our heart condemn us not, then we have confidence towards God. The righteous, they are as bold as a lion, who can come confidently to the throne room of grace to obtain mercy and find grace in time of need. Verse 22. Say, and whatsoever we ask, we receive of him, because we keep his commandments and do those things that are pleasing in his sight. So these apostles did what was pleasing in the sight of the Lord. They were there waiting for the visitation of the Lord. So they prepared their hearts, they prepared their minds. You can't deceive anything if you're a double-minded person. If your mind is not prepared that God can meet you at that point of need. The same first epistle of John chapter 5. We read from verse 13. It tells us this. So it's important for us. Say, these things have I written unto you, that believe on the name of the Son of God,
1: that you may know that you have eternal life,
0: and that you may believe on the name of the Son of God. And this is the confidence that we have in him, that if we ask anything according to his will, he heareth us. And if we know that he hears us, whatsoever we ask, we know that we have the petition that we desired of him. So the apostles were in the upper room waiting, expectant. They had confidence that what God promised he would do. How many of you have confidence that what God promised he would do? If you have confidence that what God promised he would do, you'll be full of expectation. You'll be ready, preparing yourself. Get him ready for the time of the visitation. Because the times and the seasons are in his hand. Who can dictate to the Lord? It's just for us to be heeded and continue to do. As you continue to do that, you see the Lord move on your behalf. The power of resurrection shall speak on your behalf. And you shall come forth to glorify the name of the Lord. In Jesus' name. That's why Isaiah says this expressly in Isaiah 40 from verse 28. We know this scripture, but we need to keep applying it as we keep waiting upon the Lord. Isaiah 40 from verse 28. Say, has thou not known? Has thou not heard that the everlasting God, the Lord, the creator of the ends of the earth, fainted not, neither is weary, there's no searching of his understanding. Just obey the word of God. Do the word of God. Do the will of God. Don't spend your time busy trying to search the one you know. Obey first. Do. Let your obedience be fulfilled. Then the Lord will punish every other disobedience around you. Say the Lord God, says this way, has I not known, has I not heard that the everlasting God, the Lord, the greater of the ends of the earth, fainteth not, neither is weary, there's no searching of his understanding. He giveth power to the faint. And to them that have no might, he increases strength. Remember this, the apostles, when Jesus was taken to the cross, they ran away. They had lost strength. They had no power any longer. But Jesus came back. When he resurrected, you shall receive power. After the Holy Ghost has come upon you, and you shall be my witnesses. That's exactly what Isaiah is telling us here. He gives power to the faint, and to them that have no might, he increases strength. Even the youth shall faint and be weary, the young men shall utterly fall. But they that wait upon the Lord shall renew their strength. They shall mount up with wings as eagles. They shall run and not be weary. And they shall walk and not faint. Wait for God's speed. God's speed comes from the Holy Spirit. When the Holy Ghost came upon the apostles, oh, they were not afraid of the high priest again. They were not afraid of the Pharisees and the Sadducees. They didn't run away from them any longer. They could boldly speak. And when they began to say, who are these ones? These ones that ran when we caught their master. And somebody said, don't you know, they have been with Jesus. And this Jesus, whom you crucified, has resurrected. He's no more in the grave. So he has given them power. That power is here present. And I say, receive that power. In Jesus' name, power to do the ministry of reconciliation, power to do all that God has proposed for you to do in your life, in your ministry, in your family, in your business, in your employment. As you do this, remain blessed. In Jesus' name, amen.
2: Hallelujah. Glory to God. This is the word of God and the message of life. Let us thank God for sending his word to heal us and deliver us from every destruction. Let us pray. Our Father in heaven, we thank you for this word that has come to give us deep understanding of what your people whom you love ought to do, that we may have life and have it more abundantly. Thank you, Jesus, for showing us where and how we ought to live, which is in the upper room. Thank you, Father, for in the days of your power, Lord, your people shall be willing. May every hearer today be willing and obedient to this word. Be a hearer and doer, that they may be called wise and blessed. In Jesus' name, amen. In the book of Acts chapter 1 verses 6 to 7, we read that when they, that is the apostles, were therefore come together, they asked of Jesus, saying, Lord, wilt thou at this time restore again the kingdom to Israel? Verse 7, and he, Jesus, said unto them, it is not for you to know the times or the seasons which the Father has put in his own power. Hallelujah. Did you hear that? Jesus' answer in Acts chapter 1 verse 7 says all that every believer needs to know and follow, which is that it is not for you, for anyone, to know the times and seasons which the Father has put in his own power. Deuteronomy chapter 29 verse 29 says, the secret things belong to the Lord, but those things that are revealed belong to us and our children, descendants forever, so that we might obey all the words of this law. So yes, there are times we need to ask God questions on things that we do not know, and God will reveal things so that you will know and understand him and understand his kingdom, so that we may follow, so that we may obey all the words of the Lord. Just as he, the Lord God, said to the prophet Jeremiah in Jeremiah 33 verse 3, call to me and I will show you many things you do not know. And as Moses prayed and said, Lord, show me your ways. The revealed word is to know the way of the Lord and to obey to do it. That's why Jesus said in Matthew 13 verse 13, it is given to you to know the mysteries of the kingdom of God. Rather, most times men tend to desire to know either the deep secret things which belong to God or the times and seasons which God has put in his own power, and even mysteries outside the word of God. And by this, they enter into error. So you're going to make a choice today that you will commit yourself to follow Jesus and not man, to follow Jesus and not wander away from the commandments of the Lord into error. Pray that you will choose to trust God with your unanswered questions and obey the revealed word alone. Pray that the word of God in Deuteronomy 29 verse 29 and of Jesus in Acts chapter 1 verse 7 will take a place, take its place in your thoughts daily. In the name of Jesus, let us pray. Father, in the name of Jesus, we thank you for revealing your marvelous plan of salvation to us and to our children. Lord, I pray for all believers who have heard this word today, that they will choose to trust you with their unanswered questions, to ask in wisdom like King Solomon, and inquire in humility like King David, and to seek you with their whole heart. Father, I pray that you will help them to focus on your word, which is the truth that sets men free, and to observe to do as they hear daily from you and not the enticing words of man's wisdom. Father, quicken them by your spirit to commit to deny themselves and take up their cross daily and follow Jesus Christ. Thank you, Abba Father, for your goodness and blessings in Jesus' name. Amen. Again, when Jesus sent his disciples to seek out the place for them to eat the Passover, he told his disciples in the Gospel of Mark chapter 14 verses 13 to 15, and I read, and he sent out two of his disciples and said to them, go into the city and a man will meet you carrying a pitcher of water. Follow him. 14. Wherever he goes in, say to the master of the house, the teacher says, where is the guest room in which I may eat the Passover with my disciples? 15. Then he will show you a large upper room, furnished and prepared. There make ready for us. And verse 16 says, so his disciples went out and came into the city and found it just as he had said to them, and they prepared the Passover. Hallelujah. The word of God is truth. The word of God is light. It dispels every darkness. The instruction and commandments of the Lord is pure, enlightening the eyes. When a man's steps are ordered by it, the man doesn't miss the mark. Jesus learned obedience to the word of God and taught his disciples in John chapter 5 verse 30, saying, as I hear, I do. Let us pray that every believer will hearken to Mary, the mother of Jesus' instruction, saying, whatever he, Jesus, the word of God, says to you, do it. Father, in the name of Jesus, I pray for every believer, minister, family, hearing this word across the nations, Abba Father, that they will be filled with the knowledge of your will in all wisdom and spiritual understanding, being willing to seek your counsel and instruction, and obedient to do as they are told and commanded, following every step in the word of instruction. I pray that every spirit of disobedience or halfway measures that destroys is uprooted from the hearts of men. In Jesus' name, Father, may they have grace to walk worthy of you, fully pleasing you, and being fruitful in every good work. In Jesus' name I pray, amen. In Mark chapter 14, verse 15, Jesus talks about a large upper room, furnished and prepared. If there is a place Jesus wants to be, it is in the upper room of your heart. There he comes to sup with you, if your heart is made ready. The upper room is calling. It's time to take yourself up in the upper room. May you be found there and not missing. Let us pray. Father, in the name of Jesus Christ, thank you, Abba Father, for the call to come up. May believers and hearers of this message of life reach forward to the things which are ahead and press towards the goal for the prize of the upward call of God in Christ Jesus. Father, may they choose to go higher in everything they are doing, being above only and never below in the plan of God for their lives, for their families. In the name of Jesus, going higher in their commitment to their relationship and fellowship with you, Father, with Jesus and the Holy Spirit. Being higher, Abba Father, in the things of the kingdom, commitment to service, to prayer, to seeking God. Father, take them deeper in you. In Jesus' name, amen. Still in Mark 14, verse 15, we read that it is a place furnished, furnished with sacred vessels. That is the believers, those whom God has chosen and called. Let us pray that believers will present themselves vessels fit for the Master's use. Let us pray. Father, in the name of Jesus Christ, in a great house, there are not only vessels of gold and silver, but also of wood and clay, some for honor and some for dishonor. Father, we pray that men will cleanse themselves from the latter so that they will be vessels of honor, sanctified and useful for the Master's use, prepared for every good work. Father, may we be found doing good works, even as you have desired of us from the foundation of the world. May we continue to present our bodies a living sacrifice, holy and acceptable to you, which is our reasonable service. In Jesus' name, amen. Acts chapter 1, verse 13 says, and when they had entered Jerusalem, they went up into the upper room where they were staying, and there they listed all the 11 apostles. Verse 14 says, these all continued with one accord in prayer and supplication with the women and Mary, the mother of Jesus, and with his brothers. The upper room is a place of prayer. When the challenge of sickness ended the services and existence of Dorcas, a well-known woman and disciple of Jesus Christ that did good works, she was laid in the upper room and Peter was sent for. And there, the effectual fervent prayer of that righteous man availed much. The upper room is a place of dwelling. The apostles dwelt there. It's a place of grooming. Great men and women were groomed there for service. It's a place of one accord. Father, in the name of Jesus, behold how good it is when brethren dwell together in unity, in prayer and in supplication, not in gossiping, not just in eating and drinking, but in righteousness, peace, and joy in the Holy Ghost. There is power, there is beauty. Father, we pray that ministers, families, Abba Father, shall continue in one accord in the will of God, in the word of God, in the work of the Lord, and in the ministry of reconciliation, in the name of Jesus Christ. I proclaim the power of resurrection over everything that the enemy has put to death in believers' lives or pronounced dead. Father, that you want to be brought back to life. Father, they will come alive, renewed, rekindled, and will speak again. In Jesus' name, I proclaim, amen.
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0: God bless you, everyone. Let's thank God for this time that He has given to us. Let's commit this time of prayer into His hands and ask for utterance. Let's pray. Gracious Heavenly Father, Lord, we want to thank You, Lord, for this time that You've given us. Lord, we want to thank You, Lord, for the grace that You continue to give us, Lord. Lord, we pray as we have gathered together in Your name, Heavenly Father. Let us be focused, Lord. Let us be united in purpose, Lord, to stand in the gap, Lord. We are lifting up our prayers, our requests unto You, our supplications unto You, Heavenly Father, with thanksgiving, Lord. Lord, we pray You would grant each and every one of us utterance through Your word, Father God. We shall remain within Your word, Lord, asking and desiring things, Lord, that are according to Your will, Father God. We shall not ask amiss, Heavenly Father. Lord, we pray, Father God, we shall receive instruction, direction, Lord, correction if required, Heavenly Father, in this time, Lord. And we shall receive it, Lord, and we shall apply it to our lives, Heavenly Father. Lord, we pray that Your name shall be glorified in this time, in this fellowship, Lord. We ask this prayer in Jesus' name. Amen. Amen. Let's turn our Bibles to Genesis chapter 13. And we'll start reading from verse 14. Genesis 13, verse 14, it says, "And the Lord said unto Abram, after that Lot was separated from him, lift up now thine eyes, and look from the place where thou art northward, and southward, and eastward, and westward." Hallelujah. So if you read, you can see also the way it is phrased, it gives you an idea. It says, after that Lot was separated from him, God said, lift up now thine eyes, as if, you know, God was waiting all this while for him to separate from Lot, and he said, now I will show you something. So there are many things that God is waiting for us to separate ourselves from, to part ourselves from. It might be the company that you're keeping, it might be the attitude that you're keeping, it might be the behavior, it might be the doctrine, the ideology that you're keeping, that God wants you to do away with those things that are not pleasing in His sight. And then He says, now I will show you northward, southward, eastward, westward. I will expand you. Now I will take you to the next level of glory. I will take you to the next phase of your life, to the next phase of blessings. So we'll open our mouths and we'll pray. If there are things that we need to separate ourselves from, you know, we shall not be shy to do it. We shall not be afraid to do it. We shall not be reluctant to do it. But we'll humble ourselves. We'll yield ourselves to the word of God. And we say, Lord, the things that please You, let me only keep and accept those things. Everything else, it needs to give way. I need to do away with it. Let's open our mouths and pray for every child of God, for every Christian. Let them know that they need to purge themselves and make themselves holy because God is holy. And then God will show you northward, eastward, southward, westward. He will take you. He will expand you. Let's open our mouths and pray. Even in this time that we are praying, we are fasting, let God reveal those things that He wants us to do away with. Let God show to us, this is the thing that is keeping us from moving forward, that is keeping us from going to the next level. Let's open our mouths and pray. Gracious Heavenly Father, Lord, we thank You, Lord, for all that You have done for us, Lord. We thank You, Lord, for all the blessings that You have already showered upon us, Lord. Lord, we pray for us, Lord, for in this time, Heavenly Father, Lord, the things that are holding back Your blessings from our lives, Heavenly Father, the things that are holding us from going to the next level, Father God. Lord, we pray, Father God, we shall be able to cut ourselves off from those things, Lord. It shall be a decision that we shall not hesitate to take, Heavenly Father. Let it come easily, Lord. Let us do it with gladness, Heavenly Father, knowing, Lord, that it is for our own good, Lord. Lord, we pray, if there's any wrong company, Lord, if there's any wrong mentality, Lord, if there's any wrong behavior, Heavenly Father, that we need to do away with, Lord, that we need to separate ourselves from, Heavenly Father. Lord, we pray You reveal it to us in this time, Lord. Show us, Lord, the things that are not pleasing and not acceptable in Your sight, Lord, so that we are able to separate ourselves from those things, Lord, so that You will be able to bless us, Lord, and take us to the next level of glory, Lord. You will be able to expand us in all directions, Heavenly Father. We praise You and we thank You, Lord, for Your word, which is like a mirror, Lord, which shows us things that we need to fix, which shows us things that we need to correct, Heavenly Father. We pray, Lord, when we have seen it, Lord, we shall not hesitate to walk in obedience to Your word, Father God. We bless Your name, we glorify Your name, Lord. We ask this prayer in Jesus' name. Amen. Amen. We are reading Genesis 13, verse 15. It says, "For all the land which thou seest, to thee will I give it, and to thy seed forever." Hallelujah. What a blessing. And it's not just a blessing for Abraham, but it was a blessing that went even beyond the time of Abraham. It says, "I will give it to you and also to your seed." And that's the blessing that only God can give. A blessing of generations. A blessing that will outlast you yourself. A blessing that will carry forward to your children. That's what the word of God says. I have riches, enduring and durable riches.
1: I have riches that will last. I have pleasures that will last forevermore. So let's open our mouths and pray that we shall continue to seek this blessing of the Lord, not the things of this world, not the perishable blessings, not the perishable name, not the perishable wealth, not the perishable houses, but I will see the blessing of the Lord that will even go across generations, from my generation to the next and to the next one after this. Let's open our mouths and pray for our children, for our generations to come. Lord, I want your name to be named not only upon me, but my children and their children and generations to come. Let's pray. Gracious Heavenly Father, Lord, we thank you, Lord, for your love, for your care, for your blessing, Lord. Lord, it is our desire, Lord, as you have shown us the way, Lord, as you have taught us in the way of truth, Heavenly Father. Lord, we pray, Father God, this blessing, Lord, this expansion, this enlargement, Heavenly Father, Lord, let it also pass down to our children, Lord, to our seed, Heavenly Father. Lord, we pray, Father God, we shall not be those who will consume the blessing and will vanish away, Lord, but let it be an inheritance for our children, Lord, your blessing, your enlargement, Heavenly Father, Lord, your benefits that we have received, Lord. Let us train up our children, Lord, so that they will know the benefit of following you, Lord, or worshipping you, of serving you, Lord. They will know the joy of loving you, Lord, of walking in obedience, Heavenly Father. Lord, we pray, Father God, for our families, for our generations to come, Father God. Lord, we pray that you shall continue to bless them, Lord, and they shall remain faithful till the end, Father God. We bless your name, we glorify your name, Lord. We ask this prayer in Jesus' name. Amen. Amen. Amen. Verse 16, Genesis 13, verse 16, it says, "And I will make thy seed as the dust of the earth, so that if a man can number the dust of the earth, then shall thy seed also be numbered." Hallelujah. So that is exponential growth of Abraham's seed that God was promising. And as we are praying and expecting for enlargement, we'll pray the enlargement. Don't only pray for physical enlargement, that only my business will grow or my job will grow, but spiritual enlargement. Let my spiritual seed also continue to multiply. May many souls be brought to the church, to the saving knowledge of Jesus Christ, through my life, through my testimony, through my ministry. Let's open our mouths and pray, Lord, may my seed multiply in all areas of life, and may we be fat and flourishing in your courts, as we have heard. Let's open our mouths and pray. Gracious Heavenly Father, Lord, we thank you, Lord. You are able to increase, Lord. We can plant, we can water, Lord, but the increase comes from you, Lord. And as we are preparing for the increase, Lord, as we are preparing for the enlargement, Lord, let us not only be materialistic and physical blessings, Lord, but let it be spiritual growth in every area, Lord. Let it be the spiritual seed that it should multiply, Lord. Lord, we pray many souls shall abound to us, Lord, to our account, Heavenly Father. Lord, we pray we shall be used for the kingdom, Lord, for the advancement of the kingdom, for the expansion, Lord, for the renown of your name, Heavenly Father. We bless your name, we glorify your name, Lord. We pray, Lord, even our children, Lord, they shall also carry testimonies, Lord. They shall also be able to minister to many who are around them, Lord, as they go out, as they speak to their friends, Lord, that their lives also speak of your goodness, Heavenly Father. We praise you and we thank you, Lord, for all that you have done. We ask this prayer in Jesus' name. Amen. Amen. Verse 17 says, "Arise, walk through the land in the length of it and in the breadth of it, for I will give it unto thee." Hallelujah. So God has already told him what he's about to do for him. He's going to expand him northward, eastward, southward, westward. His seed is going to grow. But then he expects him to do something. He expects him to arise in faith and to now possess the land that God has given us. We'll pray. We have heard the word. We have heard the message. We are expectant of enlargement, but it doesn't stop there. You have to arise in faith, and you now have to be working towards that. You have to be walking by faith. You have to be expectant, and you have to possess. So we'll open our mouths and we'll pray. Each and every one of us shall be found walking that walk of faith, that walk of expectation with the Lord, and saying, "Lord, you have blessed me. So now I will also continue to put my hand to the plow. I will also continue to do my work as unto you. I'll also continue to do my ministry as unto you. I'll also continue to press on unto perfection, that you will enlarge me and you will bless the works of my hand." Let's pray. Gracious Heavenly Father, Lord, we thank you, Father, as you have promised enlargement to your people, Father God. Lord, we pray we shall not sit with our hands on our laps, Lord, but we shall arise and we shall be about your business, Lord. For we know, Lord, that you bless the work of our hands, Heavenly Father. The blessing comes from you when we put our hands to the plow, when we work, when we walk by faith, Lord. Lord, we pray, Lord, you help each and every one of us to continue to arise and walk by faith, Lord. Minister by faith, Lord. Do our business by faith, Heavenly Father. Do our employments by faith, Lord. Speak to people, Lord. Lord. Minister, preach by faith, Heavenly Father. Serve by faith, Lord. Lord, we pray, Father God, that as we do this, Lord, you shall continue to bless our works, Lord, exponentially beyond our imagination, Lord. We bless your name. We glorify your name, Lord, as we prepare ourselves for this expansion, Lord. We pray, Father God, even our children shall be tuned to this vision, Heavenly Father, that they shall continue to walk by faith, Lord. We praise you and we thank you, Lord, for all that you have done. We ask this prayer in Jesus' name. Amen. Amen. And lastly, let's look at verse 18. Genesis 13, verse 18, it says, Then Abraham removed his tent and came and dwelt in the plain of Mamre, which is in Hebron, and built an altar unto the Lord. Hallelujah. So you see, Abraham is not just heard and now he's hasty with it and now he's thinking, Lord, when are you going to do this? He comes back, he has believed God, and what he builds an altar. But what do you do on an altar? You sacrifice, you worship the Lord. So as God has revealed his word to us, we have received it, we have believed it, we will not be hasty. Through faith and patience, we will continue to offer our sacrifices, our service, our ministries, our life to the Lord. And in his time, he will make all things beautiful. In his own time, he will perfect his word. The vision will not tarry, but it will come to pass. Let's open our mouths and pray that each and every one of us, we shall not be hasty, we shall not be murmuring, but we will say, Lord, I have received your word. I have believed it. And now I'll wait patiently and I will do what I'm supposed to do. Father God, we bless your name. We glorify your name, Lord. I thank you, Lord, for your word that you have revealed to us. It's a word of encouragement. It's a word of comfort, Lord. Lord, we pray we shall not be hasty. We shall not put our own timelines on it, Lord. But we will receive it. We will believe it, Lord. And we shall continue to labor in the vineyard. We shall continue to do our work, Lord, that we are supposed to do. We shall continue to carry out the responsibilities that are expected of us, Lord, that you have given to us, Heavenly Father. Lord, we pray, Father God, let it rather encourage us to go and work at a higher level, Lord, to be more zealous for your kingdom, Lord, to be more on fire for you, Heavenly Father. We bless your name, we glorify your name, Lord. We ask this prayer in Jesus' name. Amen. Amen.
2: God bless you, everyone. Let's turn our Bibles to Psalm 1. It says, Blessed is the man who walks not in the counsel of the ungodly, nor stands in the paths of sinners, nor sits at the seat of the scornful. It says, Blessed is a man who walks not. Your blessing starts with making right choices, for doing the right thing that is right before the eyes of Lord. Not right things worldly, but things that are right before God. That is when your blessing starts. It says, Blessed is a man who walks not in the counsel of the ungodly. We'll pray for ourselves, we'll pray for our children. We will not walk anyhow. We will not walk in the counsel of the ungodly, but we will walk according to the counsel of God, nor stand in the path of the sinner. We'll pray that we will separate ourselves from every sin, from every path of sin. We will remove our foot from the path of sin. It says, nor sits at the seat of the scornful. We'll pray, may none of us sit at the seat of the scornful, but we will rather be found sitting at the feet of Jesus. Remember, it starts with, blessed is the man. We need to start making right choices, good choices, so that we can be called blessed. Our children, our generations can be called blessed. So we'll pray for ourselves. And it's a progression. It says, who walks, who stands and sits. You know, before you know it, sin is progressive. Slowly by slowly, it will come and consume you and me if we don't make good choices, if we don't make godly choices. So we'll pray for ourselves. We'll pray for our children. We'll pray that we will walk in the counsel of the God. We will pray. We will stand in the righteousness of God. We will sit at the feet of Jesus. Let's open our mouth and pray. Father God, we thank you, we praise you, we magnify your name, Father God. Lord, we commit ourselves into your hands, Father God. Lord, your word says, blessed is the man who walks not in the counsel of the ungodly. Lord, we commit ourselves into your hands, Father God. Lord, we pray, Lord, you know our walking, you know our sitting down, Father God. Lord, we pray, Lord, in whatever we do, Lord, we shall make right choices, we shall make good choices, things that please you, Father God. Lord, we pray, Lord, we shall separate ourselves, Father God, from every
3: every ungodly counsel, Father God. Lord, we separate ourselves, Father God, from every worldly advice, Father God. Lord, we pray, Lord, we shall walk according to the counsel of God, Father God. Lord, we pray, Lord, we shall remove our foot from every sin, Father God. May none of us walk in the paths of sinner, Father God. Lord, we pray, Lord, we and our children shall not be found sitting at the seat of the scornful, Father God. But Lord, this is our prayer, this is our desire to be found seated at the feet of Jesus, Father God, hearing from you, Lord, doing your will, Lord, listening your word, Father God, obeying your commandments, Father God. Lord, we desire to please you alone, Father God. So Lord, we pray for ourselves, we pray for our families, Lord, that we shall be called blessed children, blessed generation, Father God, as we desire to please you, Lord, as we do things that bring glory and honor to your name, Father God. Lord, we thank you, we praise you, we magnify your name, Lord. We ask this prayer in Jesus' mighty name. Amen. Verse 2 says, but his delight is in the law of the Lord, and in his law he meditates day and night. Hallelujah. It doesn't say that the righteous person, you know, just obeys the word of God. It says he delights, he takes pleasure, he loves the word of God, but his delight is in the law of the Lord, and in his law he meditates day and night. So we'll pray for ourselves, we'll pray for our children. Let this be our delight. Let us not delight in worldly things, in worldly desires. Let us not have those, but we'll pray. We will be desirous to grow in the word of God, knowing more about Jesus, knowing the word of God. We shall love his law, and in his law we shall meditate day and night. That's what Joshua said. May the book of the law never depart from our mouth, but we shall meditate on it day and night. And when we do that, when we observe to do everything according to it, it shall bring us good success. So we'll pray for ourselves. Let us meditate. Let us ponder. Let us think. Let us reflect on the word of God. When we hear the word of God, meditate on it. We shall meditate day and night. It is an ongoing process. So we'll pray for ourselves. Let our delight be in the law of the Lord. Let's open our mouth and pray. Father God, we thank you, we praise you, we magnify your name, Lord. Lord, we commit ourselves into your hands, Father God. Lord, we pray, Lord, our delight shall be in the law of the Lord, Father God. Lord, we shall joyfully do your commandments, Father God. We shall joyfully obey, Lord. We shall love to hear your word and do your commandments, Father God. Lord, we pray, Lord, your commandments are not grievous, Father God. So, Lord, we pray for ourselves. We pray for our children, Father God. Even if it is hard, Father God, we shall do it joyfully, Father God, out of our hearts, Father God. Lord, we pray, Lord, as we hear your word, Father God, let us learn to meditate on it, Father God. Let us learn to ponder on it, Lord. Let us learn to change our ways, inclined to your ways, Father God. Lord, we pray for ourselves, Father God. Let us be those who will meditate on your word day and night. May the book of the law never depart from our mouth, Father God. We shall meditate on it day and night, so that our ways can be made prosperous. And Lord, we pray, Lord, we commit our children into your hands, Father God. Lord, we pray, Lord, where as we walk, as we sit, as we lie, Father God, we pray, Lord, we will teach our children your precepts, your word, Father God. We shall meditate. May your word be spoken in our houses, in our families, Father God. May none of us depart, Father God. Let your words be in our mouth, Father God. Lord, we thank you, we praise you, we magnify your name, Lord. We ask this prayer in Jesus' mighty name. Amen. Verse 3 says, he shall be like a tree planted by the rivers of water that brings forth fruit in its season, whose leaf also shall not wither, and whatever he does, he shall prosper. Hallelujah. The righteous is like a tree planted by the rivers of water. We'll pray for ourselves. We shall be planted by the water, by the living water. It says it brings forth its fruit in its season. We thank God for that. The blessing of the Lord, it may not look instant, but it will surely come in God's time. It says it will bring forth its fruits in a season, because God makes everything beautiful in his time. So we'll wait. We will wait on that opportune time. We will wait on God's timing. And it says, whose leaves also shall not wither, and whatever he does, he shall prosper. That is the blessing of the Lord for the righteous. We'll pray for ourselves. The key word is, you need to remain planted in the word of God. You need to remain rooted in the word of God. We and our children need to be planted in the house of the Lord, not once, twice, but the rest of our lives. We need to commit ourselves to remain in the house of the Lord. We'll pray for ourselves. We'll pray for our children, that we and our household shall be planted in the house of the Lord. And when we do that, these blessings are for sure. When we are planted, of course we will bring forth fruits in its season. We shall be fruitful. It cannot be that you are in the house of the Lord, you are committed and you are unfruitful. Those who abide, that's what Jesus says, if you abide in me, you know, you will be fruitful. So we'll pray for ourselves that we shall remain planted in the house of the Lord all the days of our lives. Let's open our mouth and pray. Father God, we thank you, we praise you, we magnify your name, Father God. Lord, we commit ourselves into your hands, Father God. Lord, we pray, Lord, we shall be like a tree, Lord, planted by the rivers of water, planted by the living water, Father God. Lord, we pray for our children, Lord. We shall be rooted in your word, Father God, daily, Lord. Lord, we pray for ourselves. We pray for our children. We will desire to remain in your presence all the days of your life, Father God. Lord, we pray, Father God, for only in your presence there is fullness of joy, Lord. And at your right hand there are pleasures forevermore. So, Lord, we pray, Father God, as we are planted, as we remain in your will, Father God, Lord, we shall bring forth fruit, Father God, in its season. Lord, we pray, Lord, may none of us be anxious, Father God, Lord, but we shall know to wait upon the Lord, Father God, for you make everything beautiful in your time, Father God. Lord, we pray, Lord, our leaves shall not wither, Father God, and whatever we do, Lord, we shall prosper, Father God. Lord, we commit our ways, our going in and our going out, our businesses, everything that concerneth us, Father God, we commit it into your hands, Father God. Lord, you take your glory, your honor, your adoration, Father God. Lord, we pray for ourselves, we pray for our children, Lord. We shall remain in the house of the Lord, Lord, seeking you all the days of our lives, Father God. We thank you, we praise you, we magnify your name, Lord. We ask this prayer in Jesus' mighty name. Amen. Verse 4 says, the ungodly are not so, but are like the chaff which the wind drives away. Therefore, the ungodly shall not stand in the judgment, nor sinners in the congregation of the righteous. For the Lord knows the way of the righteous, but the way of the ungodly shall perish. Hallelujah. God knows our ways. He knows there's nothing hidden from him. He knows the godly, he knows the ungodly. But it talks about the ungodly. The ungodly are not so, but they are like chaff. They have no substance. They have no worth because they are separated. They have separated themselves from God into sin. So it says the wind will drive them away. We'll pray for ourselves. We'll pray for our children. May us remain godly. Let us remain a child of God. Let us remain in obedience to the word of God. We'll also pray for those who have separated themselves from God. We'll pray. Let them repent. Let them desire to return to the Lord. Let them know that God so loved the world that he gave his only begotten son, that whosoever believes in him will not perish but have everlasting life. Because only the life in Jesus Christ has everlasting life. It says, but the way of the ungodly shall perish. It is only the righteous that have everlasting life. The ungodly will perish, and it is not the will of God for any to perish. So let us pray. Let us bring forth those people, souls who have separated from God. Let them come. Let them return. Let them accept Jesus Christ as the Lord and Savior. Let them not perish in their sin. Let's open our mouth and pray. Father God, we thank you, we praise you, we magnify your name, Lord. Lord, we pray for souls, Father God. Lord, we pray, Lord, those who have gone far away, Father God, from your word, from your will, Father God. Lord, let them know, Lord, that God so loved the world that he gave his only begotten son, that whosoever believes in him shall not perish but have everlasting life. Lord, we pray, Lord, let them have this understanding. Open their eyes of understanding, Lord. Give them a heart of flesh, Father God. Lord, we pray for souls, Father God. Let them come and accept Jesus Christ as the Lord and Savior, Father God. Let them believe in their heart, Father God. Let them confess with their mouths, Father God. Let them return. Let them repent, Father God. Lord, we pray, Lord, it is not your will for any to perish, Lord. Lord, let them know, Father God, in the way of the ungodly, there is an end, Father God. Lord, we pray, Father God, they shall not perish, Father God, but they shall come to everlasting life. That is only in accepting Jesus Christ as the Lord and Savior. Lord, we pray for ourselves, Father God. We shall all make it to heaven, Father God. Lord, we shall all see everlasting life, Father God. We, our children and our households, Father God. Not a hoof shall be left behind from our households, Father God. Lord, we pray, Lord, we shall walk in righteousness all the days of our lives, Father God. Lord, we thank you. We praise you. We magnify your name, Lord. We ask this prayer in Jesus' mighty name. Amen. Amen.
0: God bless you, everyone. We thank God for the prayers. Let's turn our Bibles to the book of Isaiah, chapter 43, verse 18. Isaiah 43 verse 18. It says, remember ye not the former things, neither consider the things of old. Hallelujah. So you see, the scripture is, it's very straightforward. It's very simple. It says, remember not the former things, neither consider the things of old. So you see, for people to progress forward, they have to stop looking backward. You know, it doesn't matter what your past circumstances have been. You know, you may have found yourself in a pit, but you have to have this hope, this confidence that God can do something new. You know, it starts with a clearance of your mind. You know, there are many people who do not enlarge themselves. You know, they hear the word, but it doesn't profit them because they don't run with it. You know, because they continue to hold on to the past. They continue to dwell in the past. You know, so we're going to pray that souls will be delivered from holding on to the past, because sometimes the past, you carry a lot of grief, you carry a lot of torment, you carry a lot of things that are not required, you know, and sometimes you have found yourselves in a wilderness situation. If you look at the scripture, when the people of Israel were in Egypt, they were in a place of bondage, but God did something new by taking them out of that place of bondage into the wilderness situation. That was something new. But, you know, when they come to the wilderness situation, they start murmuring and complaining and long to dwell in the past. You know, but God wanted to do something new for them, and he eventually did it by taking them to the promised land. You know, so this happens because, you know, Jeremiah 29:11 says, the thoughts that I have for you, says the Lord, it is to give you peace. They are not of evil, but it is to give you a hope and a future, to give you an expected end. So that expected end comes only when you learn to let go of the past and trust the Lord with your present and with your future. So, you know, we're going to pray for ourselves, we're going to pray for our children and for each and every one of us, that as the word of God has come to us, if there is anyone who's holding on to the past, you know, the Lord will deliver that person, and they will learn to trust the Lord with their present. They will learn to trust the Lord with their future. The promotion will find its way. You know, the enlargement will come its way. But what is important is to believe that the Lord will do it. So let's open our mouths and pray. Heavenly Father, we give you thanks. We give you praise, Lord. Lord, we thank you, Lord, that you are a faithful God, Lord. Lord, you never turn back from your word, Lord. The words that you continue to speak to us, Lord, they are spirit and they are life, Lord. And it continues to challenge us, Lord, to move forward, Lord. We thank you, Lord, for ourselves, Lord. Lord, you have given us everything that pertains to livelihood and godliness, Lord. There is no lack that we see, O Lord, Heavenly Father, Lord. Lord, we pray, Lord, for ourselves, for our children, and for each and every one of us, Lord, for souls in general, Lord, that they will stop pondering and dwelling in the past, Lord, the struggles, the challenges that they have faced, O Lord Heavenly Father, and they will look on to you, the author and finisher of their faith, O Lord Heavenly Father. Lord, they will stop looking at the storm around them, O Lord, the mountains that are around them, Lord, but they will walk in faith, O Lord Heavenly Father, for you have called us to walk by faith and not by sight, O Lord Heavenly Father, Lord. We pray, Lord, open our eyes, Lord, to see that enlargement even before it comes, O Lord, to know, Lord, that you who have said it, O Lord Heavenly Father, will continue to do us good, O Lord Heavenly Father. Our prayer, our desire, Lord Heavenly Father, is, Lord, we will not turn back, O Lord Heavenly Father. We have put our hands to the plow. There is no turning back, O Lord Heavenly Father, Lord. Lord, as we march on forward, Lord, to that holy calling, Lord, as we continue to press on towards perfection in you, Lord, we believe, Lord, that you will continue to meet us at a point of need according to your riches and glory in Christ Jesus, Lord. We give you thanks. We give you praise in Jesus' mighty name. Amen. Verse 19 says, we're reading from Isaiah 43, verse 19. It says, behold, I will do a new thing. Now it shall spring forth. Shall you not know it? I will even make a way in the wilderness and rivers in the desert. Hallelujah. You see, it starts with a definite exclamation, behold. You know, so it's something that the Lord is telling, pay heed, pay attention. I'm going to do something new. You know, maybe your eyes have not seen it in the past. You know, if I've delivered you in the past, I'm going to still do something new for you. You know, if I've healed you in the past, there's something, I'm going to do something greater for you. You know, stop dwelling on the former things, because now what's going to happen is going to be something that's completely new. And it says that now it shall spring forth. You know, a spring forth, you know, we all know how a fountain works. It just bursts forth. You know, there's no holding back. And that's what the Lord is going to do. This new thing is going to burst forth. But for us to see it, we have to be aligned to the word of God. We have to be aligned, walking in the faith, believing in our heart that God who has promised it, he will do it. And you know, it continues to say, shall you not know it? I will even make a way in the wilderness and rivers in the desert.
4: So, you know, it's very important, you know, for us to know it, because God is in the process of doing it. But there are people who are still, you know, they are expecting an enlargement, but according to what they want to see, according to their own will, you know, it's not according to God's will. And the same example we saw of the Israelites, you know, they were crying to the Lord in Egypt, you know, for deliverance. And God brought them out of Egypt from that place of bondage. But they failed to see that. They continued to hold on to the past, you know. So they couldn't fathom that God was doing something new for them. He was taking them to a promised land. He's already delivered them. You know, so many people stop their progress, stop their enlargement because they're still holding on to the past. So we're going to pray, when the Lord does something new for us, our eyes, our hearts shall behold it. We shall definitely know it. Our children shall know it. Souls shall know it, that the Lord is doing something marvelous for us. Let's open our mouths and pray. Heavenly Father, we give you thanks. We give you praise, Lord. Lord, we thank you, Lord, that every word that you speak to us, Lord, Heavenly Father, it is true, Lord. They are yes and amen, Lord. Every promise that you have spoken to us in Christ Jesus, Lord. We pray, Lord, that as this new work is going to spring forth, Lord, in our lives, in the lives of our children, in the lives of our church, in the lives of our ministry, Lord, in our businesses, in our employments, Lord, in our winning souls, Lord, Heavenly Father, Lord, we shall definitely know it, O Lord. For our hearts, Lord, shall continue to be aligned and tuned to your word, O Lord, Heavenly Father, Lord, that when the Spirit of the Lord is speaking to the church, Lord, we shall know it. Our ears shall be attentive, Lord, Heavenly Father, Lord. We thank you, Lord, Heavenly Father, that you are a God who makes a way in the wilderness and rivers in the desert, Lord. Lord, you are the God who does the impossible, things that are not possible with man, Lord. You are a faithful God who does that, Lord. Our hope is in you, Lord. Our trust is in you, Lord, Heavenly Father. It is not just limited to this world, Lord, or limited to the things that we see, Lord, but we hold on to the faith, Lord, believing, Lord, things that we even do not see, Lord, Heavenly Father, you will bring it to pass, Lord, for our trust, our confidence is in you, Lord, and that shall not be shaken, Lord. We give you thanks, we give you praise in Jesus' mighty name. Amen. Verse 20 says, the beast of the field shall honor me, the dragons and the owls, because I give waters in the wilderness and rivers in the desert to give drink to my people, my chosen. Hallelujah. I love how we all know this, that God uses the natural things to teach us spiritual things, you know. And you see, the natural over here, the beasts of the field shall honor me, the dragons and the owl. So it doesn't matter, you know, if God can provide in the wilderness, how much more how he ends and says that I will give drink to my people, my chosen. So, you know, this is where our confidence should lie, that if God can feed, you know, the beast of the field, if he can feed the little sparrows, you know, if there is no lack for them, how much more we who are called his people, how much more we who are called his chosen. So it is important for us that as we live, we should learn to continue to put our trust, our hope, our confidence in the Lord. It should not be shaken by your situation. It should not be shaken by the people who are rising against you. The Bible says, if God be for us, who can be against us? Let them arise. Our confidence is this, that God is fighting every battle. He has already given us the victory, you know. And as he is doing this something new for us, it is us just going to take the spoils. But what is important is us to know that God has done it for us. Let's open our mouths and pray. Heavenly Father, we give you thanks. We give you praise, Lord. Lord, we bless your holy name, Lord. And thank you, Lord, that you are faithful in all that you do, Lord. Your word says, if anyone hungers and thirsts for righteousness, they shall be filled, Lord, Heavenly Father. Our desire, Lord, is continually to drink from you, Lord. Drink, Lord, from the waters of life, Lord, that are springing forth from you, Lord, Heavenly Father, Lord. We thank you, Lord, Heavenly Father, for the nourishment, Lord, for the resources, Lord, for the provision that you continue to provide for us in the midst of every situation, Lord. Lord, in the wilderness, Lord, we have never seen lack, Lord. In the desert places, we have not seen lack, Lord. You have continued to provide for us, for our family, for our ministry, Lord. We have this testimony to know, Lord, that even in the darkest point, Lord, you have continued to shine your light, Lord. And we, Lord, being children of the light, shall continue to see this light, Lord. And this light shall continue to shine even through our lives, Lord, wherever we are, Lord. And many shall be attracted to this, Lord. Our prayer, our desire, Lord, is as the light of your gospel continues to shine, Lord, many people shall come forth, O Lord, Heavenly Father, Lord. As you have called us, your chosen people, O Lord, Heavenly Father, Lord, our desire, Lord, is to bring many more to this light, O Lord, Heavenly Father. The good works, the testimony, the newness that is springing forth in our lives, Lord, Heavenly Father, it shall be a reason, Lord, for people to come and testify of your goodness, Lord. They shall be desirous to know how, Lord, and we shall continue to declare that it is the Lord's doing and it is marvelous in our sight, Lord, Heavenly Father. We give you thanks, we give you praise in Jesus' mighty name. And lastly, verse 21 says, this people have I formed for myself, they shall show forth my praise. Hallelujah. So you see, God has created each and every one of us for himself, you know, and it says that these people shall show forth my praise. So you see, if that newness, you know, is going to burst forth, if it's going to spring forth, there is something that is expected from each and every one of us. And that is to declare, to show forth the praises of him who has done it for us. You know, we will not be those who receive the blessing and keep quiet, but we shall be those who will shout and declare that it is the Lord's doing. That, you know, in the depths of the wilderness, in that desert place, it is God who made the way. When it seemed impossible for me, it is only God who showed up, you know. And this is where our testimony stands sure, you know. This is where our confidence in the Lord stands sure, that people shall know it, that when there is a going down, when people are saying that there is confusion, our Lord is the one who delivers people from the pit that has no water, and it is our God who continues to provide. So let's open our mouths and pray that when the Lord has called us as his people, we shall continue to declare and show forth his praise. Let's open our mouths and pray. Heavenly Father, we give you thanks, we give you praise, Lord. Firstly, we thank you, Lord, that you have called each and every one of us, and you have formed us for yourself, O Lord, Heavenly Father. We pray, Lord, that we shall continue to be faithful vessels of honor, always fit for your use, Lord, to bring you glory in every situation, Lord, Heavenly Father. Our desire, Lord, Heavenly Father, Lord, is before that enlargement comes, O Lord, Heavenly Father, we shall continue to be people who shall show forth your praise, O Lord, Heavenly Father. Our expectation is in you, Lord, Heavenly Father, and we believe the expectation of the righteous shall never be cut off, O Lord, Heavenly Father. For we have put our trust, our confidence in you, Lord, Heavenly Father. We have prayed according to your will. We have held on to the word of promise, O Lord, Heavenly Father, believing and knowing, Lord, that you who have promised, you who have said it, Lord, you will do it, O Lord, Heavenly Father. We pray, Lord, Heavenly Father, may our mouths continue to speak forth and testify of your goodness, Lord. It shall continue to declare of your testimonies, Lord, of your great and marvelous works, Lord, that you have done for us, that you are doing for us, and that you are going to do for us, O Lord, Heavenly Father, Lord. Praising, thanksgiving,

Isaiah 54, and begin to singing and cry aloud, thou that didst not travail with child, for more are the children of the desolate than the children of the married wife, saith the Lord. So, you know, our God is the only one who can bring life out of barrenness, out of emptiness, you know, and he's the one who can make us break forth into joy, into singing in our situations of circumstances. So we're going to pray, you know, that in every barrenness in our life, there should be fruitfulness, you know, in this period, in this season of enlargement, you know, that barrenness shall be replaced with fruitfulness, and, you know, we shall break forth into singing, you know, and we shall break forth into praises as the Lord changes our situations, as he brings life into situations that look barren. Amen. So let's pray. Father God, we thank you, Father God. Lord, we thank you, Father, for you are the one who's able to bring life, Father, into every situation that looks dead, my Father God. Lord, in this year of enlargement, Lord, as we are praying, Lord, as we are fasting, Lord, we submit every area of our life that is barren, Lord. If it's spiritual, if it's financial, material,

continue to be focused. We shall continue to be purposed. We shall have a strong purpose, my Father God. Lord, we bind and cast out every complacency, my Father God, every carelessness from our lives, Father God. Lord, we release focus, my Father God. We release diligence, my Father God, to do that which pleases you, Lord, to do that which is according to your will and your plan, my Father God. Lord, let we submit ourselves, we surrender ourselves, Lord, and we pray that you shall change our situations, our circumstances, Lord. Lord, there shall not be any barrenness of testimonies in our lives, my Father, Lord. Lord, you shall continue to increase, my Father God, as you change things for us, Lord. We thank you, we praise you, Lord. In Jesus' name we pray. Amen. And verse 2 says, enlarge the place of thy tent, and let them stretch forth the curtains of thy habitations. Spare not, lengthen thy cords, and strengthen thy stakes. Verse 3 says, for thou shalt break forth on the right hand, on the left, and thy seed shall inherit the Gentiles, and make the desolate cities to be inhabited. Amen. So we're going to pray that, you know, the Lord shall help us to enlarge our vision, you know, our capacity, our thinking. You know, may the Lord shake us out of our comfort zones, you know, so that, you know, we can go further in this year of enlargement. You know, we shall not limit ourselves. We shall not limit our God. You know, we can limit God by, you know, by saying that, okay, you know, maybe God cannot do this, but let us not allow any spirit of unbelief or lack of faith in our lives. Amen. Let us enlarge, you know, ourselves, you know, in every way possible. Amen. In our thinking, in our vision, in our planning, you know, let us continue to walk in that enlargement that God has promised us. Amen. Let's pray. Father God, we thank you, Father God. Lord, we pray, Father God, that you would enlarge our vision, my Father, Lord, our capacity, Lord, our thinking, my Father God. Lord, we bind and cast out every limit, my Father, that we have set upon ourselves, my Father God. Lord, we bind and cast out every boundary, my Father, that we have put for ourselves, my Father God, preventing us from advancing, my Father God. Lord, we bind and cast out every little thinking.

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Let us be enlarged, my Father God. Lord, we thank you, Father Lord. We shall continue to break forth, Lord, on the right hand, on the left, my Father Lord. And Lord, we shall come forth, Father, with glorious testimonies.

past failures, my father in the past, pain, my father in the past, trauma, my father, but Lord, we shall press forward, my father, looking unto the new thing you're going to do for us, Lord. We thank you, we praise you, Lord. In Jesus' name we pray. Amen. Verse 5 says, for thy maker is thy husband, the Lord of hosts is his name, and thy Redeemer, the Holy One of Israel, the God of the whole earth shall he be called. Verse 6 says, for the Lord has called thee as a woman forsaken and grieved in spirit, and a wife of youth when thou wast refused, saith thy God. Amen. So, you know, it says the God of the whole earth shall he be called. You know, we are serving the God of the whole earth, of the whole universe. You know, and there's nothing too difficult for him. You know, with God, nothing is impossible. Amen. And Jesus has said that, you know, you'll see the glory of God only if you will believe. Amen. So let us continue to believe, you know, and we shall see the power and the glory of God in our situations or circumstances. And here it says, for the Lord has called thee as a woman forsaken. So, you know, in every area where we feel that we were forsaken, in every area where we feel that we were refused, you know, God says he's going to bring about a restoration. Amen. He's going to restore those things that were denied us, you know, those rightful things, you know, those things that were refused us. You know, if it was good for us, the Lord will restore it. Amen. So let's pray. Let's submit, you know, all those areas where we are expecting God to restore us. Father God, we thank you, Father God, Father, for we know, Lord, with you all things are possible, Father. There's nothing too hard, nothing too difficult for thee, Lord. Lord, you are the creator of the heaven, the earth, the seas, and everything that therein is, my Father God. Lord, we submit every area of our lives, my Father, Lord, where we have been forsaken, where we've been overlooked, my Father, where we've been rejected and refused, Father God. Lord, we pray that you would bring about a restoration, my Father, in this season of enlargement, my Father God. Lord, even as we enlarge our thinking, our minds, my Father, our capacity, Lord, as you enlarge it, Father God, as you shake us out of our comfort zones, my Father, Lord. Lord, help us to step into that which you have purposed for us, my Father God. Lord, let us come forth, my Father, with songs of thanksgiving, songs of praise, my Father, exalting your holy name, Father God. Lord, we thank you, Father God. Lord, none of us shall remain in that place of discouragement, Father God. Lord, we bind and cast out every spirit of discouragement, every spirit of doubt, my Father. We bind it and cast out in the name of Jesus Christ. Lord, we release confidence in you, my Father God. We release trust, the ability to trust in your word, my Father God. Lord, none of us shall doubt you, Father God. Lord, every doubting spirit, we bind it and cast out in the name of Jesus Christ. Lord, we thank you, we praise you, Lord. In Jesus' name we pray. Amen. And let's look at verse 8.

It says, in a little wrath I hid my face from thee for a moment, but with everlasting kindness will I have mercy on thee, saith the Lord thy Redeemer. Amen. The Lord is our Redeemer. Amen. You know, he has redeemed us. Amen. And he paid the price, and you know, he has set us free. He that spared not his own son, but delivered him for us all, how shall he not with him also freely give us all things? Amen. He gave us the most precious gift, you know, that anybody could ever hope for. So everything else, you know, is less than that. You know, so he will not withhold those things from us. Amen. And that is what the word of God says. So it says, in a little wrath I hid my face, but with everlasting kindness will I have mercy on thee. So we're going to pray that, you know, the Lord in his mercy shall allow us to enter into areas where our effort has failed us, you know, because of his great mercy, because of his kindness, because of his love. And it is because of his love that he, you know, came and redeemed us, delivered us. You know, we were not worthy, but, you know, he still, you know, came for us. It is a gift of God, salvation. You know, it is not through works. You know, our works will always fail us, but it is a gift of God, the salvation that we received. So let us continue to ask for his mercy. You know, it is because of his mercy that we are not consumed. Father God, we thank you, Father. We praise you. We bless you, Father God. Lord, we thank you, Father, for your awesome love, my Father, your great mercy, my Father, which endures forever, Father God. Lord, we pray that we shall continue to bask in your mercy, my Father God. Lord, we shall continue to trust in you, my Father God, and hope in you alone, my Father God. Lord, we shall not be put to shame, my Father, as your word says, Father God. Lord, we pray, Lord, that your mercy, Lord, shall continue to make a way for us, Lord, in this land, my Father, in our employments, in our businesses, Lord. It's not because we deserve it, Lord. It's not because we are qualified, my Father. It is not because we are eligible, my Father. It is because you love us, my Father, because of your mercy, my Father. You came seeking after us, my Father, when we were lost, my Father. Lord, you left the 99 behind and came for us, my Father. We thank you, Father, Lord. And we know, that, Lord, that your mercy will continue to make a way for us, Lord. We thank you. We praise you, Lord. In Jesus' name we pray. Amen. And let's look at verse 9. It says, for this is as the waters of Noah unto me. For as I have sworn that the waters of Noah should no more go over the earth, so have I sworn that I would not be wroth with thee, nor rebuke thee. Amen. So we're going to pray that, you know, we shall continue to have the peace and stability that one can only find in the presence of God. You know, in every area, you know, if there's any instability, you know, let's present it before the Lord, you know, because he says, you know, as the waters of Noah, for as I have sown into the waters, should no more go over thee. So, you know, God desires peace and stability for us. Amen. So if we through our foolishness or, you know, carelessness have stepped out of that stability that is in God, let's, you know, let's repent, let's return, and let's pray that we shall operate in his peace and his stability in every area. Father God, we thank you, Father God, for you are the Prince of Peace, Father God. And Lord, we thank you for you give us the peace that you have, my Father, not as the world gives, Father God. Lord, we pray that we shall continue to have peace and stability, Lord, in every area of our lives, Lord. Lord, spiritually, financially, Lord, physically, Lord, in our employments, in our businesses, Lord, in our children's academics, Lord. Lord, we shall have peace, we shall have stability in our health, my Father God. Lord, we shall not be tossed to and fro, my Father God. Lord, we shall not be troubled on every side, my Father God. Lord, we shall continue to be overcomers, my Father. We shall overcome by faith, Father, Lord. We thank you, Father God, Lord, for we shall be more than conquerors, Lord, because we have put our trust in you, Father, Lord. He that is in us is greater than he that is in the world, Father, Lord. We thank you, we praise you, Lord. In Jesus' name we pray. Amen. And lastly, let's look at verse 10. It says, for the mountains shall depart and the hills be removed, but my kindness shall not depart from thee. Neither shall the covenant of my peace be removed, saith the Lord that has mercy on thee. Amen. His kindness will not depart from us. You know, and he's the God who has mercy on us. Amen. You know, and the greatest evidence is Jesus, you know, and what he did for us. It is purely the mercy of God, the love of God. And it says, the mountains shall depart and the hills, but my kindness shall not depart. Neither shall the covenant of my peace. Amen. So we're going to pray that, you know, God will not depart from us. So we're going to pray that we shall remain planted, you know, in the house of the Lord, you know, and we shall flourish as a palm tree in the house of the Lord. We shall not depart from the Lord, from the presence of the Lord, for that is where, you know, our blessing is. That is where our assurance is. Amen. So let's pray. Father God, we thank you, Father God. Lord, we pray, Lord, that in this year of enlargement, my Father, even as you have promised us great things, my Father God, even as you've promised us new things, my Father, that our eyes have not seen, my Father God. Lord, we pray that we shall remain rooted and planted in you, my Father. The blessing

Revive us, Lord. We need a Holy Ghost revival. Send the rain from heaven. Flood our thirsty souls today.

that men may hear the truth, come to the light of the truth, and walk in the truth. Dr. Ihemeh N. Ndukwe, a missionary in the Middle East and Asia for more than 21 years, graced with a word for revival, now comes your way on Revival Now. Revival Now, a message of revival to ministers, families and nations via the unadulterated word of God. Revival Now.

now. Revival is quickened by the Holy Spirit, the same Spirit that raised Jesus Christ from the dead. God so loved the world, He gave His only begotten Son, Jesus Christ, that whosoever believeth in Him should not perish but have everlasting life. Jesus spoke of Himself in John chapter 9 verse 5, saying, "As long as I am in the world, I am the light of the world." So God did not send His Son into the world to condemn the world, but that the world through Him might be saved. He that believeth in Him is not condemned, but he that believeth not is condemned already. And this is the condemnation, that light is come into the world, and men love darkness rather than the light. For everyone that doeth evil hates the light, neither comes to the light. But he that doeth the truth comes to the light, that his deeds may be made manifest that they are wrought in God. When men hear the truth and come to the truth, come to its light, walk in the truth, walk in the light, do deeds of the truth. This is revival. To minister is Dr. Ihene Ndukwe. Dr. Ihene Ndukwe has been a missionary in the Middle East and Asia for more than 21 years. Dr. Ihene Ndukwe is graced with the word for revival now, reviving the ministers, the families, and the nations, preaching the word of God, pure and unadulterated, in demonstration of the Spirit and of power, so that men's faith is not on enticing words of man's wisdom, but in the power of God. You can't sit under this anointing and remain the same. Revival.

0: continue our message today from the Gospel of Luke, chapter 24, from verse 45.
1: Then open he their understanding, that they might understand the scriptures. He opened their understanding, that they might understand the scriptures. I pray for you, may God open your understanding. As you are hearing the word of God now, let your eyes be opened, the eyes of your understanding be enlightened, and you may behold wondrous things out of the word of God. So then opened he the understanding that they might understand the scriptures. If you go to Isaiah 29, verses 18 to 19, it says, in that day shall the deaf fear the words of the book, and the eyes of the blind shall see out of obscurity and out of darkness, because the light has come, and darkness will not stop it. The word of God is word of life. Christ opened their understanding. When Christ rose from the dead with the power of resurrection, he came with complete revelation concerning himself to the disciples, as also we are receiving the revelation through his word now. Now that we read the word of God, it's no more veiled. We can see, we can understand. So he opened their understanding. And that's the prophetic word that went forth before them in Isaiah 29, saying, that day shall the deaf hear, the words of the book, and the eyes of the blind shall see, out of obscurity and out of darkness. Verse 19, the meek also shall increase their joy in the Lord, and the poor among men shall rejoice in the Holy One of Israel. This is the day the Lord has made. This is that day that is spoken of, that the deaf will hear the words of the book. As you open your ears, as you open your heart and mind, the word of God will come and it will give you understanding. In Jesus' name, you will hear and you will increase in faith. If your eyes of understanding is open, you will do like this woman in Acts chapter 16, verse 14. And that's the essence of hearing the word of God. Because once your eyes of understanding open, you'll be able to do the will of God. In Acts chapter 16, verse 14, it says, and a certain woman named Lydia, a seller of purple of the city of Thyatira, which worshiped God, heard us, whose heart the Lord opened, that she attended unto the things which were spoken of Paul. So each time you come, allow your eyes of understanding to be opened. Allow your ears to hear what the Spirit of God is saying, because that will put you to fulfill purpose. He said, this certain woman, namely the seller of purple of the city of Thyatira, which worship God, heard us. You need to hear, and understand. You need to hear, understand, and receive knowledge. You need to hear, understand, and apply what you have understood, and that is wisdom. He says, who saw the Lord open, that she attended, that's wisdom. She attended all the things which were spoken of Paul, that she put into practice those things that were spoken. And this is the mission we have, as explained to Paul in Acts chapter 26, from verse 17 to 18. The mission we have is to explain the scripture, to open up the scripture to people, so that they can receive understanding and purpose to come to serve the Lord in spirit and in truth. So look at what was told Paul during his conversion in that Acts chapter 26 from verse 67, arise and stand upon thy feet, that appeared unto thee for this purpose, to make thee a minister and a witness both of these things which thou hast seen and of those things in which I will appear unto thee, delivering thee from the people and from the Gentiles, unto whom now I send thee. How can you share the good news if you do not have understanding concerning the good news? So you need to have an understanding of what the scripture is all about, so that you can share the word of God precept upon precept. Because God has delivered you from the kingdom of darkness, and he has put you in his beloved kingdom, the kingdom of light. And you are supposed to be the light of the world. And that's what he told Paul here in this Acts 26 Verse 18, he said, to open their eyes and to turn them from darkness to light and from the power of Satan unto God, that they may receive forgiveness of sins and inheritance among them which are sanctified by faith that is in me. So we need to speak and share the word of God, because faith cometh by hearing and hearing by the word of God, so that the people's eyes shall be opened, so that people shall be delivered from the bondage of Satan, so that people shall be set free from the power of Satan. They shall be delivered from darkness and turned to light, so that the people will receive forgiveness of sins and inheritance among them which are sanctified. This is why the scripture must be opened and made known to people. That's what Jesus did here in this Luke 34, verse 45. He said, then open ye their understanding, that they might understand the scriptures. So every time you are sharing the word of God, make it precept upon precept, light upon light. Let people understand. Use scripture to interpret scripture. Don't use just mere words of man's wisdom to interpret the scripture. Let it be made clear to people to be able to understand, to be able to know what the scripture is saying at each point in time. He said, then open he their understanding, that they might understand the scriptures. People don't need to understand the enticing words of man's wisdom. What they need to understand is the scriptures. So you need to open up the scriptures. You need to share the scriptures so that people's eyes will be enlightened. As the scripture tells us in 2 Corinthians chapter 3 from verse 14 to 18, say, but their minds were blinded. That's talking about the people of Israel. And also many who still just read the Bible as a story book, as a theology book. It's beyond a story book. It's beyond a theology book. It's a book of revelation. It's a book of life. And Christ has opened the scriptures for us, as the scripture tells us in that 2 Corinthians chapter 3 from verse 13. And not as Moses, which put a veil upon his face, that the children of Israel could not steadfastly look to the end of that which is abolished. Verse 14, but their minds were blinded, for until this day remained the same veil untaken away in the reading of the Old Testament, which veil is done away in Christ. When you come into Christ, when you accept Jesus Christ as Lord and Savior, when you get born again, this veil is taken away from your face, from your mind, from your heart. You begin to see, you begin to understand the scripture as our Lord and Savior Jesus Christ has unveiled it to us. He has unveiled the scripture. He said, but their minds were blinded, for until this day remained the same veil, or taken away in the reading of the Old Testament, which veil is done away in Christ. Verse 15, but even until this day, when Moses is laid, the veil is upon their heart. The veil is upon the heart of everyone who has not yet accepted Jesus Christ into their heart, who has not yet received what Jesus Christ did for them on the cross of Calvary. But look at what the scripture says. In that 2 Corinthians chapter 3, verse 16, it says, nevertheless, when you shall turn to the Lord, the veil shall be taken away. So immediately you turn to the Lord, immediately you accept Jesus Christ as your Lord and Savior, that veil is taken away. You begin to understand. That's exactly what Jesus Christ did to the disciples. The veil was taken away. He opened the scriptures for them. So he opened their understanding that they might understand the scriptures. So when you turn to the Lord, the veil is taken away. I call upon you now. You may be whatever name you may be called, a priest or whatever, a bishop. If you are not yet born again, if you have not yet accepted Jesus Christ as your Lord and Savior, you have the veil. Your understanding is still darkened. You may not have the light, the glorious light of the gospel. You need to turn to Christ, and that veil will be taken away. That 2 Corinthians chapter 3, verse 17 tells us, now the Lord is that spirit. And when the spirit of the Lord is, there is liberty. Verse 18, but we all, with open face, behold him as in a glass. The glory of the Lord are changed into the same image from glory to glory, even as by the Spirit of the Lord. That's why you need to come into Christ and accept Jesus Christ as your Lord and Savior, so that the veil will be taken away. You come to have the understanding of what the Scripture is saying concerning your life, concerning your future. And that's what the Lord desires. If you see this epistle of John chapter 5, verse 20, say, and we know that the Son of God is come, has given us an understanding that we may know him that is true, and we are in him that is true, even in his Son, Jesus Christ. This is the true God and eternal life. So it's only in Christ Jesus that you have eternal life. He's the way, the truth, and life. It's in him that our understanding is open. It's in him that we're able to understand the Scriptures. Come unto him, accept him, purpose to walk in him, purpose to remain in him, and you will have understanding in the Scriptures. Luke 24, as we continue, in verse 46, it says, and said unto them, thus it is written, and thus it behoved Christ to suffer, and to rise from the dead the third day. It is written. As Isaiah said, you need to believe this report that is written concerning our Lord and Savior Jesus Christ. That's Isaiah 53 from verse 1. He said, who have believed that report, and to whom is the arm of the Lord revealed? For he shall grow up before him as a tender plant and as a root out of a dry ground. He had no form nor comeliness. And when we shall see him, there's no beauty that we should desire him. That was exactly what happened. At his first coming, people's eyes who were not open, who did not believe he was Messiah, the Messiah that God has sent, the King of Israel, the Savior of the whole world, they didn't believe the report. They did not see any beauty in him because they were expecting him to come like the conquering king. He came like the lamb that taketh away the sins of the world. But remember, he's coming again. At his second coming, he's coming as a conquering king. So that Isaiah 53 continued to tell us in verse 3, he's despised and rejected of men, a man of sorrows, and acquainted with grief, and we hid as it were our faces from him, was despised, and we esteem him not. Verse 4, but look at what he did for us. Surely he had borne our griefs and carried our sorrows. Yet he did esteem him stricken, smitten of God and afflicted. Why he was suffering for us? Many were considering that he was suffering in the hands of God, but he was suffering for our sins. He died for our sins. He that knew no sin became sin for us, that we may become the righteousness of God in Christ Jesus. Verse 5 of that Isaiah 53 continues saying, but he was wounded for our transgressions. He was bruised for iniquities. The chastisement of our peace was upon him. With his stripes we are healed. So we must know it, that thus it is written, and thus it behold Christ to suffer and to rise from the dead, the third day, to be an example for every one of us, and things that will come to pass. If you also look at Luke chapter 11, verses 29 to 30, said, and when the people were gathered together, he began to say, this is an evil generation. They seek a sign, and they shall no sign be given it, but the sign of Jonah the prophet. Verse 30, for as Jonah was a sign unto the Ninevites, so shall also the Son of Man be to this generation. And that's exactly what happened. You know, he suffered for us, but he rose from the dead, the third day. Christ has risen. He's no more dead. He's alive. And that's what he has given us. Paul writing to the Corinthians in 1 Corinthians chapter 15 from verse 3 to 4 has this to tell us. For I delivered unto you first of all that which I also received, how that Christ died for our sins according to the Scriptures, and that he was buried, and that he rose again the third day according to the Scriptures. So all that is written concerning him came to be fulfilled. Thus it is written, and thus it behoved Christ to suffer and to rise from the dead the third day. He fulfilled all that is written concerning him. Luke 24, verse 47. And the repentance and remission of sins should be preached in his name among all nations, beginning at Jerusalem. He gave us this commission. And that's the first thing he told the disciples. He said, we should not lose sight of this commission, of the message of repentance. And that repentance and remission of sins should be preached in his name among all nations, beginning at Jerusalem. We are to begin at our Jerusalem. And what are we to preach? Message of repentance and remission of sins. That's what he came to do. That's what he fulfilled. And that's the mission he has given to us to do and to fulfill. If you go to Matthew chapter 9, verse 13, say, but go ye and learn what that meaneth. I'll have mercy and not sacrifice, for I'm not come to call the righteous, but sinners to repentance. That's the main mission of our Lord and Savior Jesus Christ. He has not come to tell us we gain the whole world on this earth like people are focusing on. He has come to call sinners to repentance. That's what he has come to do. And that's our responsibility. Our message should be the message of repentance and remission of sins. That's what Jesus preached. And that's the commission he gave to the apostles. And that's what the apostles preached in Acts chapter 2 from verse 36. Therefore, let all the house of Israel know assuredly that God has made that same Jesus whom ye have crucified, both Lord and Christ. Verse 37. Now, when they heard this, they were pricked in their heart and said unto Peter and to the rest of the apostles, men and brethren, what shall we do? Verse 38. Then Peter said unto them, repent and be baptized, every one of you, in the name of Jesus Christ, for the remission of sins, and you shall receive the gift of the Holy Ghost. That's what we have been called to do, to open the scripture so that the hearts of the people will be prayed, so that people will come to repentance. They come to accept what Jesus Christ did for them on the cross of Calvary. And that's what he commissioned us to do. In that Luke 24, verse 47, he said, and the repentance and remission of sins should be preached in his name, not in any other name, among all nations, beginning at Jerusalem. The scripture tells us expressly in Acts chapter 4, verse 12, neither is there any salvation in any other name, for there is no other name under heaven given among men whereby we must be saved. It's only through the name of Jesus Christ. So he desires repentance and remission of sins should be preached in his name. There's no prophet, there's no pastor, there's no minister, there's no so-called anointed man of God or your papa that will save you. It's only Jesus Christ who has paid the price for the remission of your sins. So Christ himself encouraged his apostles that repentance and remission of sins should be preached in his name among all nations, beginning at Jerusalem. So that's what he wants us to do. He wants us to begin from our Jerusalem. You know why it's among all nations? Because this is a promise God had already given. He gave it to Abraham. And Abraham is the father of our faith. When God called Abraham from his kindred, from his father's house, and out of his country, taking him to the land where he wants, he said, in blessing, you bless him, and you make his name great, and he shall be a blessing. In verse 3 of that Genesis 12, he said, I will bless them that bless thee, and curse him that cursed thee. And indeed shall all families of the earth be blessed. That prophecy is fulfilled in our Lord and Savior Jesus Christ. It's through our Lord and Savior Jesus Christ that all nations shall be blessed. Everyone that comes to him will be blessed. Everyone that calleth the name of the Lord shall be blessed. It's in Christ Jesus. He's the Savior of the entire world. The scripture tells us that, especially in Romans chapter 10, from verse 11 to 13. Say, for the scripture says, whosoever believeth on him shall not be ashamed. Verse 12, for there is no difference between the Jew and the Greek. For the same Lord over all is rich unto all that call upon him. Verse 13, for whosoever shall call upon the name of the Lord shall be saved. There is no Jew, there is no Gentile. Everyone that calls upon the name of the Lord shall be saved. This is an opportunity for you to call upon the name of the Lord. He is the Savior of the entire world. That's why he commissioned his disciples, his apostles, and he has also given us that commission to go and make disciples of all nations. And this commission he has given to us, as extended from the apostles in that Luke 24, he said, and that repentance and remission of sins should be preached in his name among all nations, beginning at Jerusalem. Jesus told them to begin at Jerusalem. After he has risen, he encouraged them in that Acts of the Apostles, chapter 1, from verse 6. So when they therefore were come together, they asked of him, saying, Lord, will thou at this time restore again the kingdom to Israel? Verse 7, he said unto them, it is not for you to know the times or the seasons which the Father hath put in his own power. Verse 8, but you shall receive power after the Holy Ghost is come upon you, and you shall be witnesses unto me, both in Jerusalem and all Judea and in Samaria and unto the uttermost part of the earth. The same commission is following us. We are to be witnesses, starting from Jerusalem. Just as the gospel started from the Jews to the rest of the world, he expects us to start from our own Jerusalem to the uttermost part of the world. In conclusion, in that Luke 24, verse 48, he said, and ye are witnesses of these things. So the apostles were witnesses of these things. And we today have to be witnesses of God's goodness, of the glorious gospel, of the light that comes from this glorious gospel. In John 15, from verse 26, and Jesus told them, ever before he went to the cross, said, but when the Comforter is come, whom I will send unto you from the Father, even the Spirit of truth, which proceeded from the Father, he shall testify of me. Listen, any gospel, any message, any preaching that is not testifying of Christ, it's not from God. It's not from Christ. He said, the Comforter, the Holy Spirit, when he shall come, because he's the Spirit of truth, he proceeded from the Father, he will testify of Jesus Christ. Verse 27, and you also shall bear witness, because you have been with me from the beginning. So these disciples bore witness. And even we that have received the word of God, we are to continue to bear witness of the goodness of the Lord. In Acts chapter 5, verse 32, he said, and we are his witnesses of these things. And so is also the Holy Ghost, whom God had given to them that obey him. So everyone that obeys the word of God, that purposes to speak the truth, the Holy Ghost has been given to you to continue to speak the truth. Everyone that has accepted Jesus Christ as Lord and Savior, the Spirit of God is dwelling in you. You are the temple of the Holy Spirit. And as long as you remain in the truth, he will continue to quicken you to speak forth the truth and to show forth the goodness of the Lord. And that's what the Lord expects you to continue to do, to continue to spread this good news as the apostles did in that Acts chapter 10 from verse 38. What did they say? He said, how God anointed Jesus of Nazareth with the Holy Ghost and with power, who went about doing good and healing all that were oppressed of the devil, for God was with him. Today, God is with us, every one of us that have accepted Jesus Christ, Lord and Savior, who has remained in the truth, preaching the truth. Verse 39, the apostles continue to say, we are witnesses of all these things, which he did both in the land of Jews and Jerusalem, whom they slew and hung on the tree. So we are the witnesses of his resurrection, as these apostles were. Verse 40 says, him God raised up the third day and showed him openly. So we must testify of the goodness of the Lord. We must testify that he went to the cross. He was crucified. He shed his blood for the remission of our sins. He did not remain on the cross. He was buried. He did not remain in the grave. He resurrected. He ascended and seated on the right-hand side of God Almighty. That's our responsibility, to continue to testify of the power of resurrection. that to continue to testify of the goodness of the Lord. And as you continue to do this, the Lord will continue to perfect that which concerneth you. As Peter, writing in 1 Peter chapter 5, verse 1, the elders which are among you I exhort, who am also an elder and a witness of the sufferings of Christ, and also a partaker of the glory that shall be revealed. This should be a desire. Continue to be a witness of the sufferings of Christ, and also a partaker of the glory that shall be revealed. For the sufferings of this present time cannot ever be compared with the glory that shall be made manifest, that shall be revealed in us and through us, through the power of resurrection. As you do this, remain blessed. In Jesus' name.

0: 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I repeat the email address, info@inwardrevival.org. Alternatively, please telephone the office on +234 701 687 0490. I repeat that telephone number, +234 701 687 0490. Thank you so much.
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2: Hallelujah. We thank the Lord for this message of life that has come to us this day in its power, quickening our hearts to continue to trust in the word of the Lord, to open our hearts unto the word of the Lord, which is able to change us, to make us whom we ought to be. Let us thank the Lord God. Heavenly Father, we bless your name for your word. Lord Abba Father, King of glory, your word is life. Lord, they are lamp unto our feet, Heavenly Father. We thank you, Abba Father, for blessing our hearts with your word this day, O God. Your word has come this day to make us. Your word, Abba Father, has come to quicken us. Your word, Abba Father, has come to furnish us unto every good work. Lord, we thank you, God, for we know, Abba Father, we shall not be here as alone deceiving ourselves. We thank you, O God, Abba Father, because we shall be doers of this word. This word has come to work out, Abba Father, that which is well-pleasing in your sight in our lives. Father, we give you praise this day. We worship you, God, in the mighty name of Jesus. Amen. Hallelujah. That Luke 24 verse 45 says, then opened he their understanding that they might understand the scriptures. What a loving Father, what a loving God, what a loving Savior who is ever ready to be of help to us. He opened their understanding that they might understand the scriptures. We are going to pray this day that we will consciously seek the assistance of the Holy Spirit in our lives. The Bible said that when the Spirit of the Lord comes, when the Holy Ghost comes, that he shall guide us into all truth. The Bible calls him the Spirit of Truth. We are going to ask that we will consciously open our hearts to the Holy Spirit to teach us the truth, to guide us into all truth, to help us so that we will understand the scriptures. Let us pray. Heavenly Father, King of glory, we thank you this day. Abba Father, for you love us so much. Abba Father, you want us to know your word. You want us to walk in the way, the truth, and the life. That is why you have not only given us your word, but you want to open it up unto us that we may understand. Heavenly Father, King of glory, we ask this day that we will be people who will consciously seek the Holy Spirit to always open up our understanding to the scriptures. Heavenly Father, King of glory, O God, that we do not walk in our own understanding, that we do not walk Abba Father interpreting the scriptures in our own mind, in our own hearts, Heavenly Father, but trusting that the Holy Spirit will bring understanding to the word of the Lord unto us. Help us, Abba Father, King of Glory. Let us not be proud, arrogant in our hearts, O God, thinking, Abba Father, King of Glory, that these are mere letters, O God. Heavenly Father, you said the words that you speak, that they are spirit and they are life. Heavenly Father, therefore, we ask, O God, that we consciously, as your children, continue to seek the guidance of the Holy Spirit each time we open up your word. Let us invite him to teach us. Let us invite him to open up our understanding, Heavenly Father. In the mighty name of Jesus, we have prayed. Amen. Hallelujah. We are still going to pray and we'll ask that we will not hinder the light of the word of the Lord from coming unto us. The Bible said the entrance of the word brings light and understanding. We are going to ask that we will not harden our hearts in unbelief. We will not be set in our own ways. Rather, we have a ready heart, a willing heart to receive the word of the Lord. When the Holy Spirit shall begin to open up the word unto us, we will have a ready mind. We will not block him off by hardening our hearts, O God, by insisting on our own understanding, on what we think concerning that scripture, that particular word that the Lord is bringing to us. Let us pray this thing. Heavenly Father, King of Glory, we ask, O God, that you help us, Abba Father, King of Glory. Let us not be set in our own ways, O God, making out understanding of ourselves from our little heart, O God, concerning your word, Lord, Abba Father, King of Glory, O God, but that we open up our hearts, O God, for the entrance of your word bringeth light, Heavenly Father, King of Glory, O God, Jehovah, King of Glory. We ask, Abba Father, that we open up our hearts, to come to the place of the word of the Lord, studying the word of the Lord with a ready heart, with an open heart, with a willing heart, Heavenly Father, King of Glory, that when you begin to shine light, O God, we will not block it off, O God, through unbelief, we will not harden our hearts, O God, Jehovah, King of Glory, but that we open up our hearts to receive the light that you have given to us, Heavenly Father, in the mighty name of Jesus, we have prayed. Amen. Hallelujah. I'll read from 2 Corinthians chapter 3, verses 13 and 14. It says, "And not as Moses, which put a veil over his face, that the children of Israel could not steadfastly look to the end of that which is abolished, but their minds were blinded, for until this day remained the same veil untaken away in the reading of the Old Testament, which veil is done away in Christ." We are going to be praying for those out there in whose heart this veil is still abiding. We are going to ask this day that these ones will come unto the Lord. The Bible said that this veil can only be taken away in Christ. They are yet, they cannot understand the word of the Lord because there's a veil over their hearts. We are going to pray for them out there, those out there who have not yet come to receive Jesus into their hearts and thus, you know, still have this veil over their hearts. They cannot understand the scripture. They cannot understand the spiritual things because they are spiritually discerned. Let us open up our heart, our mouth this day and pray for them. Say, Father, King of Glory, are there souls out there, as many as are still out there, O God, who are yet to come to know Jesus? Who, Abba Father, this veil is still abiding, O God, Abba Father, covering their hearts. We pray this day, O God, that the light of your word will shine into their hearts, O God, that they will receive light, O God, and come to make peace with Jesus, Heavenly Father, that this veil will be taken away, that they would have light, that they will understand the scriptures, O God, and walk in the truth. Let us pray. Heavenly Father, King of the, we pray this day, bringing unto you, O God, those out there who are the fathers still have this veil over their hearts because they are yet to make peace with Jesus. They have not come to the light. Heavenly Father, we ask this day as your word goes forth to God, as they hear the word of the Lord, Abba Father, King of the way, may they receive, Abba Father, Jesus into their hearts. May they repent to God of their sins. Make peace with Jesus, Heavenly Father, King of the way. Lord, that this veil be taken away from their hearts, that they will know the truth and they walk in the truth. Lord, Abba Father, King of the way, we pray this day that they will cease to harden their hearts to God. Let the light of your word shine through their heart, breaking forth, Abba Father, King of the way, God, every stubbornness, Heavenly Father, every hardness, oh God, Abba Father, King of the way, Lord, that they will be delivered, oh God, that this fear will be torn away from their hearts, oh God, Jesus, and they will walk in the truth, they will walk in the light, Heavenly Father, in the mighty name of Jesus, we have prayed, amen. Hallelujah. Luke 24:46 says, and said unto them, thus it is written, and thus it behoved Christ to suffer and to rise from the dead the third day, and that repentance and remission of sins should be preached in his name among all nations, beginning at Jerusalem. And ye are witnesses of these things. Hallelujah. We are going to pray this day, part of the reason why Christ died, resurrected, and we have made partakers, believers, is that this repentance and remission of sins should be preached in his name among all nations, beginning at Jerusalem. Let us open up our mouths and pray this day. Heavenly Father, King of the way, we pray, O God, as your children, as believers, as ministers of the gospel, Heavenly Father, help us, O God, not to negate, Abba Father, this great commission that you have given unto us. Heavenly Father, King of the way, help us to begin at our Jerusalem. Lord, Abba Father, King of the way, O God, let us live for the light, continue to spread for the light, continue to speak forth, Heavenly Father, King of the way, O God, that Abba Father, King of the way, Lord, that men can receive repentance, O God, remission of their sins, Heavenly Father, King of the way, when they believe, Lord, in your name of your Son, Heavenly Father, King of the way, O God, let us start from, O God, where we are, our Jerusalem, to continue to shout it forth, to continue to show forth, men, what you have done for us, Heavenly Father. Let us not keep our faith to ourselves. Let us not hide our faith, Heavenly Father. Grant us, Abba Father, quicken us with boldness, just as you did for the apostles, O God, at the beginning, O God. Lord Jehovah, King of the world, O God, let us be quickened with boldness to go forth, O God, and declare, O God, Lord, Abba Father, that there's remission, Abba Father, King of the world, for our sins, O God. That Abba Father, King of the world, that men will come, Lord Jehovah, to repentance, Abba Father, King of the world, that men will come, repent of their sins, and embrace Jesus, Lord, Abba Father, in their hearts, in the mighty name of Jesus. Amen. That verse 48 says, and ye are witnesses of these things. Hallelujah. Let's pray this day that we'll continue to be living witnesses, living epistles, that we shall continue to shine for the light everywhere we are. Let us open up our mouth and pray. Heavenly Father, we ask, O God, as your children, God, Abba Father, we ask that you're going to make us living witnesses. Anywhere we are found, O God, make us living epistles, O God, read, Abba Father, King of the world, that will be read by men, O God. Lord, Abba Father, that men see our good works, O God, and glorify the Father which is in heaven. Help us, Abba Father, King of the world. Let us continue to be witnesses of these things, O God. Let our lives, O God, bear witness of what you have done, Lord Jesus, Heavenly Father, King of the world, O God. Daily, O God, let us manifest, O God, Jehovah, the life, this resurrected life, O God. Be witnesses of it, Heavenly Father, King of the world, everywhere we are found. In the mighty name of Jesus, we have prayed. Amen and amen.
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verses 18 to 20 from the New King James Version, and it says, "Now this man purchased a field with the wages of iniquity, and falling headlong, he burst open in the middle, and all his entrails gushed out. And it became known to all those dwelling in Jerusalem, so that field is called in their own language Akeldama, that is, field of blood. For it is written in the book of Psalms, 'Let his dwelling place be desolate, and let no one live in it, and let another take his office.'" Hallelujah. Come, let's worship and thank the Lord. In Jesus' name, amen. You

Today's promise is taken from Acts of the Apostles, chapter 1, verses 18 to 20. Now this man purchased a field with the reward of iniquity, and falling headlong, he burst asunder in the midst, and all his bowels gushed out. And it was known unto all the dwellers at Jerusalem, insomuch as that field is called in their proper tongue, Aceldama, that is to say, the field of blood. For it is written in the book of Psalms, let his habitation be desolate, and let no man dwell therein, and his bishopric let another take. Hallelujah. We're going to make this prayer that for each and every one of us, our children, and everyone who calls upon the name of the Lord shall not be greedy for dishonest gain. None of us shall be involved in anything that has iniquity in it, let alone us putting our hands to receive a reward of iniquity, because the end of such a person is only death. And we are also going to pray that we shall always position ourselves to be a vessel fit for the Master's use, so that at any time the Lord is seeking someone, we can faithfully stand and say, Lord, here I am, use me. Let us pray. Heavenly Father, we give you thanks, we give you praise. All glory, honor, power, and dominion belongs to you and to you alone. Our prayer, O Lord, for ourselves, for our children, for every person that calls upon your name, is that we shall live a life of humility. None of us shall have the spirit of greed. None of us shall be seen.

0: brings joy, and that is in your presence. And as we receive this joy from you, we shall continue to proclaim this joy to people. We also pray, Lord, that at all times we shall prepare our hearts and our vessels to be ready, fit for the Master's use at all times. Let your name be glorified in Jesus' mighty name. Amen. Proverbs chapter 1 verse 19, it says, "So are the ways of everyone that is greedy of gain, which taketh away the life of the owners thereof." So we're going to pray that each and every one of us shall earn a living with honesty. Anytime that we put our hands forward to do work, we shall eat the reward of it, but our reward shall be from honest gain. None of us shall be greedy for something that is dishonest, because the Word of God says that anyone who is greedy of gain, that takes away the life of the owner, and that is not our portion. We shall live long, and as we live, we shall live a life of humility. We shall live a life serving and pleasing the Lord. None of us shall put our hands or be found in the midst of people who are about wickedness. None of us shall be found in the place where people are running to mischief or are trying to find to earn income through a devious way. But anything that we do, it shall bring forth the reward of it as we do it honestly. We may hide it from people, but we cannot hide it from God. So let us pray that as our hands stretch forth to do anything, it shall not be evil. Anything that we do, it shall be good. Let's open our mouths and pray. Heavenly Father, your word says that anyone who seeks or is greedy for gain, their life perishes with it. Our prayer, O Lord, that we shall not perish running after money. This shall not be our portion, Lord. As your word says that the love of money is the root cause of all evil, let this never be our portion. Let us not have a heart that is seeking after materialistic gains. Let us not have a heart that has the love of money, which is the root cause of all evil. But we pray, Lord, let us have a heart that continues to seek you, because we know, Lord, that you have given us all things that pertain to life and godliness. You have already blessed us on a daily basis, Lord, that you are loading us with benefits. There is no lack for anyone who walks with you, Lord. We pray, Lord, let us not be found in the wrong company of people, and let us not perish walking in the ways of iniquity. Let your name be glorified in Jesus' mighty name. Amen. Jeremiah chapter 17, verses 11. It says, "As the partridge sitteth on eggs and hatches them not, so he that getteth riches and not by right shall leave them in the midst of his days, and at his end shall be a fool." We are going to pray for ourselves. We are going to pray for our children. We are going to pray for each and every soul that we shall not go and rob or steal somebody else's doing. And we shall not be foolish. The Bible says that riches make itself wings and fly away. But we are going to pray that it is the Lord who will continue to reward us and give us the fruit of our labor. That our labor, it shall continue to be in the Lord. Our labor in the Lord shall not be in vain. That as we live each and every day, we shall live in service for the Lord. Our doings shall be rewarded by the Lord. Let us pray. Heavenly Father, we pray for each and every one of us. We pray for souls, Lord, that none of us shall be greedy to get rich and not by right, Lord. We pray, Lord, that as we live, we shall continue to live to be a perfect example. We shall not be foolish, but we shall be wise in all our dealings, Lord. We thank you, Lord Heavenly Father, that it is you, Lord, who gives us everything, Lord. This life that we live, it is a blessing from you, Lord. We pray, Lord, in all our doings, O Lord Heavenly Father, we shall continue to be found as vessels of honor to you, Lord. We shall not be vessels of dishonor. In all our serving, it shall be with righteousness, Lord. It shall be with humility, Lord. And you will continue to bless us. You will continue to reward us, Lord. We pray, Lord, none of our rewards shall be through iniquity, Lord. But in all our doing, Lord, we shall continue to serve you in spirit and in truth. Let your name be glorified in Jesus' mighty name. The same Acts of the Apostles, chapter 1, verses 19, it says, "And it was known unto all the dwellers at Jerusalem, insomuch as that field is called in their proper tongue, Aseljama, that is to say, the field of blood. For it is written in the book of Psalms, let his habitation be desolate and let no man dwell therein. We are going to pray that our habitation shall never be desolate, and that our dwelling place, it shall be known as a place of prayer, that we shall continue to have a good and faithful testimony, that people shall know us as faithful disciples of the Lord Jesus Christ. We shall continue to have a good name. We shall continue to be known by Jesus Christ. Let's open our mouths and pray. Heavenly Father, we give you thanks, we give you praise. Lord, we pray, Lord, in all our dwelling places, wherever we go, in our workplaces, in our schools, in our employments, among our family members, among our friend circles, we shall continue to have a good name, Lord. We shall not be found as sinners, we shall not be called as people of mischief or evil, but we shall have a name that is called faithful and good disciples of the Lord Jesus Christ. We also pray, Lord, that our house, Lord, shall continue to remain a house of prayer, Lord, that people will see us and they will come to seek the Lord. They will come to know the Lord, because our lives, through our speech, through our actions, shall continue to glorify your name. We also pray, Lord, that we shall continue to position ourselves to be used as an instrument of honor for your service, Lord. That in any way, Lord, that you see us fit, Lord, we prepare ourselves and we say, here we are, Lord. Use us in any way, by any means that you see fit, Lord. Lord, we position ourselves, Lord, to be used for the ministry, for the work of the kingdom, Lord. We always want to be found about the Father's business, Lord. We believe, Lord, that there is so much to be done in these end days. We shall be found faithful, Lord. We shall not be found lacking. We shall continue to yield ourselves to the leading and the calling of the Holy Spirit, and obediently to the word of God we shall obey, Lord. We give you thanks. We give you praise in Jesus' mighty name. Amen.
1: The future of the nation is you. The revival we need is returning to the true God, raising teaching priests, restoring the truth.
2: The word of wisdom today is taken from Proverbs chapter 26, verse 16. The sluggard is wiser in his own conceit than seven men that can render a reason. It's a mere deceit for a slothful man, for a lazy man, to think that he's wise. How much more being wiser? Despite he lacks knowledge, he lacks wisdom, he doesn't even care about how to get wisdom and knowledge. He's lazy to go about it. He's lazy to study, to show himself approved as a workman who needed not to be ashamed, rightly dividing the word of truth. Yet he thinks he's wise. Where will he get the wisdom? He thinks he's wiser in his own eyes. He thinks he's wiser than seven men that can answer sensibly. He thinks he's wiser than seven men that can answer discreetly. He thinks he's wiser than people who fear the Lord. Forgetting the fear of the Lord, that's the beginning of wisdom. So he thinks he's wiser than them. He's mere deceit. He lives in deception and he's deceiving himself. To ever think that he's wiser than such people. That's why the scripture says in Proverbs chapter 26, verse 12, seest thou a man wise in his own conceit? There's more hope of a fool than of him. So there's more hope for a fool than of someone who thinks he's wise in his own eyes. When he lacks knowledge, when he lacks wisdom, when he doesn't even know what to do or what to answer, when he's not ready to walk at his salvation with fear and trembling, when he's not ready to seek the truth and to look for truth and to pursue it, where he's dwelling in his foolishness, he thinks he's wise. He's living in deception. Proverbs chapter 12, verse 15 says, the word of a fool is right in his own eyes, but he that hearkeneth unto counsel is wise. A sluggard is not ready to listen to counsel. He's foolish in his own ways, because he thinks he's wise when he's but a fool. He doesn't hearken to godly counsel. He doesn't seek the truth. He doesn't pursue it. He doesn't desire to know, because he's lazy in all his ways. knowledge is far from him, yet he thinks he's wise. With the little he knows, he thinks he can achieve a lot. He thinks he knows more than others, when the little he knows is not even sufficient to keep him, how much more to teach him the way to go to profit? That's why he's a sluggard. That's why he's a fool. The Bible encourages us to get wisdom, get understanding. Who is wisdom? What is wisdom? Wisdom is Christ. Christ, the wisdom of God and the power of God. So a sluggard who does not desire to know the truth that will set him free will remain in his foolishness, thinking that he's wise, but not knowing that he's foolish. We are cautioned in Proverbs chapter 3, verse 7. Say, be not wise in thy own eyes. Fear the Lord and depart from evil. Learn to fear the Lord, because the fear of the Lord is the beginning of knowledge. The fear of the Lord is the foundation of wisdom. Without the fear of the Lord, you cannot get wisdom. You cannot get knowledge. And the scripture tells us, get wisdom, get understanding with all thy getting. For wisdom is profitable to direct. So you are a fool when you think you are wise in your own eyes. Seek the face of the Lord. Let God's countenance direct you. Let the word of God show you the way to go. Come to the seven knowledge of the word of God. Jesus, the wisdom of God, and the power of God. Come and I say what Jesus Christ did for you on the cross of Calvary. For he shed his blood for the remission of our sins. He was buried. He did not remain in the grave. He resurrected and he ascended and he seated on the right hand side of God Almighty, ever interceding on our behalf. Come and accept him and abide in the word of God so that you will know wisdom, so that you get understanding. So don't be wise in your own eyes. Fear the Lord. Walk in the wisdom of God so that you can depart from evil. The sluggard is wiser in his own conceit than serving men that can render reason. He deceived and he's been deceived by his own eyes, by his own little understanding. That he's wise, that he's even wiser than people who have the Spirit of God, who have the fear of God. Because it's only when you have the fear of God that you can walk in the wisdom of God. As Isaiah chapter 11 verse 2 tells us, it says, and the Spirit of the Lord shall rest upon him, the Spirit of wisdom and understanding, the Spirit of counsel and might, the Spirit of knowledge and of the fear of the Lord. When you come to the seven knowledge of the word of God, when you accept what Jesus Christ did for you on the cross of Calvary, the Spirit of God will rest upon you. For those who received him, those who believed in his name, he gave the right to become children of God, who are not born by the flesh, but by the blood of Christ, by the Spirit of God. So when you accept Jesus Christ as your Lord and Savior, the Spirit of God comes and dwells in you. And you will operate in the spirit of wisdom and understanding, the spirit of counsel and might, the spirit of knowledge and of the fear of the Lord, which shall make you of quick understanding in the fear of the Lord. And you not judge by your sight, you walk by faith. And you be in a position to remain as the righteousness of God in Christ Jesus. And it's only when you remain as the righteousness of God in Christ Jesus that you'll be able to render a reason, that you'll be reasonable in all you do. The sluggard is wiser in his own conceit than serving men that can render a reason. I desire you to come to the seven knowledge of the word of God. I desire you to come and abide in the truth and be walking in the truth so that you'll be always ready to give an answer to every man that asketh you a reason of the hope that is in you with meekness and fear. So learn to sanctify the Lord in your heart. That's the only way you can stand in the truth and be walking in the truth. Don't be conceited. Don't be wise in your own eyes. Get wisdom from the word of God. Get wisdom by accepting Jesus Christ as your Lord and Savior. For Jesus Christ is the wisdom of God and the power of God. And with all you are getting, get understanding. Allow the word of God to teach you the way to go to profit. Remember, as a child of God, you have been begotten again unto a lively hope by the resurrection of Jesus Christ from the dead. And you are being kept by the power of God through faith. So remain in the power of God. Remain in the knowledge of God. For through his divine power, he has given unto us all things that pertain unto life and godliness through the knowledge of him that called us to glory and virtue. So remain to know the truth and to continue to walk in the truth. Remain to know the Lord. For those who know the Lord, they will continue to be strong and they will do exploits. Because it's knowing the Lord and remaining in the Lord that you'll be in a position to give an answer to everyone who asks you of the hope that is in you. So don't be a sluggard that's wiser in his own eyes. Be diligent to know the truth and remain abiding in the truth and walking in the truth. And that truth shall set you free. And that truth shall empower you through the grace of our Lord Jesus Christ. And as you do this, remain blessed. In Jesus' name, amen.
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2: Hey, did you know that God has given you all you need to live a great godly life? Yes, to live a great life in all godliness. The great need on every side is spiritual revival, and God is giving it. The Lord God is rending the heavens and coming down among his people. It's all open. You can hear it all

turn back to God. This is the time we must walk by the Holy Spirit. The time for the revival of our soul is now. So, where are you?

0: 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Lord, continue to reign in our affairs, my Father. Rule in our affairs, Lord, my Father, Lord. Lord, come and take control of everything that concerns us, Lord. Lord, we yield ourselves completely, my Father. Lord, come and take all the glory, the honor, my Father. Lord, you are highly exalted, my Father, Lord. Lord, we glorify you, Lord. We lift you up, my Father, Lord. Lord, come and rule in the affairs of your people, my Father, Lord. Lord, come and show, my Father, yourself strong on behalf of your people, my Father, as we have come, my Father. We give you all glory, Father. We worship and adore you, Father God. In Jesus' name we have prayed. Amen. Hallelujah. Let's open to Luke chapter 6 from verse 39. And he spake a parable unto them, can the blind lead the blind? Shall they not both fall into the ditch? Amen. We thank God we are not being led by the blind. Amen. We have revelation in this church. Amen. We have the word of God that comes to us. Amen. So we are going to pray that we shall not allow any of the blindness of this world to lead us. Amen. We shall continue to make Jesus the leader, the master, the one who sees and knows all things. Amen. May he continue to order our affairs. Amen. We shall not allow the blindness of this world to guide us. Amen. We shall not fall into the ditch in Jesus' name. Amen. You are blind if you allow the blindness of this world to lead you. Amen. You know where the word of God is. You know what the word of God is telling you. Amen. So may we continue to make the word of the Lord our guide, our leader. Amen. Let it continue to show us the way to go to profit. So let's pray. Father God, we thank you, Father Lord. Lord, we thank you for the revelation that we receive in my Father. Thank you for the word that continues to come to us every day, my Father, Lord, showing us the way that we should go in, my Father, Lord. Lord, we shall not fall into any ditch, my Father. Lord, this blindness of this world, my Father, shall not lead us, my Father, Lord. The blind leaders of this world shall not inspire us, my Father. But Lord Jesus, continue to be our master, our leader, the one who knows and sees all things, my Father, Lord. Lord, you know the end from the beginning, my Father, Lord. Lord, we surrender our lives into your hands, Lord. Lord, lead us, my Father. Guide us, Father, Lord. Show us the way to go to profit, Lord, in every area of our lives, my Father, Lord. Lord, we shall not allow anything else to lead us, my Father. Lord, none of us shall be blind, my Father. But Lord, we shall know the way to go to profit, my Father, as we remain obedient to your word, my Father God. We thank you, Father. Lord, we shall know where to go and what to do, my Father, Lord. We thank you and praise you, Father. In Jesus' name we have prayed. Amen. Verse 40 of that same Luke 6, it says, the disciple is not above his master, but everyone that is perfect shall be as his master. Amen. You know, the Bible emphasizes, Jesus emphasizes on being perfect. In Matthew 5, 48, he says, be perfect even as your Father in heaven is perfect. Amen. So there is an expectation that we should be perfect. Amen. And it is something that we need to aspire unto. Amen. It's something that we need to desire, that I need to be perfected. Amen. And why do you need to be perfected? The word of God says that he will show himself strong on your behalf when your heart is perfect. Father God, we thank you, Father. Lord, we pray that you shall show us, Lord, the areas where we need to be perfected, Lord. Lord, we want to be perfect even as our Father in heaven is perfect, my Father, Lord. Lord, when we are perfectly trained in your word, we shall be as our master, my Father, Lord. Lord, help us, my Father, that we may yield ourselves to be trained, my Father, to be disciplined by the word of God, Father, Lord. Lord, we desire that you shall show us, my Father, the areas where we need to be perfected this afternoon, Lord. As the word comes forth, my Father, Lord, we shall be open, my Father. We shall be alive, my Father, in the spirit to receive that word that shall show us the areas where we need to be perfected, Lord. We thank you and praise you, Father. In Jesus' name we have prayed. Amen. Amen. Let's look at verse 43 of that Luke. It says, for a good tree bringeth not forth corrupt fruit, neither doth a corrupt tree bring forth good fruit. 44, for every tree is known by his own fruit. For of thorns men do not gather figs, nor of a bramble bush gather they grapes. 45, a good man out of the good treasure of his heart bringeth forth that which is good, and an evil man out of the evil treasure of his heart bringeth forth that which is evil. For of the abundance of the heart his mouth speaketh. Amen. So we are going to pray that the word that is going to come to us today, amen, we shall store it as good treasure. in our hearts, amen, so that it may bring forth good fruit, amen, that shall endure, you know, that shall bring glory to the name of the Lord, amen. So let's pray. Father God, we thank you, Father Lord. Lord, we thank you for the word that you have prepared, the instruction, Lord, the correction, Lord, the rebuke, the reproof, whatever it is that you have prepared for us, Lord. Lord, we shall store it up as good treasure in our hearts, my Father, so that it may bring forth good fruit, my Father, Lord, so that we may have good works, my Father, that may glorify our Father in heaven, my Father, Lord. Lord, we shall not store up any evil treasure in our hearts, my Father. Lord, we shall store up treasures for ourselves in heaven, my Father, Lord, not on this earth, Father God. Lord, help us, my Father, to have the right mindset, my Father, Lord. We thank you and praise you, Father. We give you all glory, Father. In Jesus' name we have prayed. Amen, amen. And let's look at verse 46. It says, why call ye me Lord, Lord, and do not the things which I say? 47, whosoever cometh to me and hears my sayings and doeth them, I'll show you to whom he is like. 48, he's like a man which built a house and dig deep, and laid the foundation on a rock. When the flood arose, the stream beat vehemently upon the house and could not shake it, for it was founded upon. 49 says, but he that hears upon the earth, against which the stream did beat vehemently, and immediately it fell, and the ruin of that house was great. Amen. That is not our portion in Jesus' name. Amen. Our house shall stand. Amen. Our building shall stand. Amen. Because we shall hear the word of God and do it. Amen. You know, in the world, people are talking about a going down, but we say there is a lifting up, amen. And you can say that confidently if you are hearing and doing the word of God. Your house shall stand, amen. When the flood comes, you shall stand because of the foundation, amen. So let's pray that we shall hear and do the word of God that comes to us, amen. Father God, we thank you, Father Lord. Lord, we shall continue to build our house, my Father, on the foundation of your word, my Father Lord. Lord, we pray, my Father, when the world says there is a going down, Lord, we shall continue to say there is a lifting up, my Father. For we shall be those who hear and do the word of God, my Father. And Lord, we shall continue to have a strong foundation, Lord. Nothing shall shake us, my Father. For we have put our trust in you, my Father Lord. Lord, in our employments, in our businesses, Lord. Lord, it shall continue to abide, it shall continue to stand, my Father, Lord. Lord, our foundation shall not be shaken, Father, Lord. Lord, we thank you for the word, my Father. As it comes today, Lord, we shall hear and we shall do, my Father. Lord, we shall be those who have faith and works, my Father, Lord. We thank you and praise you, Father. We give you all glory, Father. In Jesus' name we have prayed. Amen.
1: The message today is taken from the Acts of the Apostles, chapter 1, verse 15. Say, and in those days, Peter stood up in the midst of the disciples and said, the number of names together were about 120. So Peter stood up. He became one of the mass speakers of the apostles. He became one of those who are now speaking on behalf of Christ, representing Christ now as an ambassador. That's what is expected of every one of us. Everyone that has come into the saving knowledge of the word of God, we should come to that point where we can stand out and stand for the truth, the way, the life that Christ gave to us. We should be able to speak exactly what the word of God is saying. We should be able to rightly divide the word of truth. We should not be afraid to stand in the truth and speak forth the truth. Remember, Peter had denied Christ before, but at this time, he's no more denying Christ. He was ready to stand and speak the word of God. Don't remain in your fallen state. That's why the Bible said here, he stood up. He did not remain his fallen state. Psalm 51 from verse 9 to 13 tells us this. This is a prayer everyone who is falling should make and desire to come into the seven knowledge of the word of God and remain in Christ, obeying the word of God, doing the truth. Say, hide thy face from my sins and blot out all my iniquities. Create in me a clean heart, O God, and renew a right spirit within me. So Peter's sins were forgiven. God created in him a clean heart and a right spirit. The Spirit of God now is dwelling in him so he can stand boldly to speak for the word of truth. That's Psalm 51, continuing verse 11. He says, cast me not away from thy presence, and take not thy Holy Spirit from me. Restore unto me the joy of thy salvation, and uphold me with thy free spirit. That's God's desire. He desires to create in you a clean heart and renew a right spirit within you. He desires you to remain in his presence. He desires that the indwelling spirit of God dwells with you. He desires that you receive the joy of salvation and remain walking in the truth. So the psalmist made his prayers. So verse 13, he said, then will I teach transgressors thy ways, and sinners shall be converted unto thee. That's why we have been given the ministry of reconciliation, that through us many people shall be reconciled to God through Jesus Christ. And that's why our Lord and Savior Jesus Christ, while on this earth, made this prayer for Peter in Luke chapter 22, from 31 to 32. And the Lord said, Simon, Simon, behold, Satan had desired to have you, that he may sift you as wheat. Verse 32, but I have prayed for thee, that thy faith fail not. And when thou art converted, strengthen thy brethren. So Christ prayed for Simon Peter. He knew that Satan desired to have him and to sift him like wheat. But he said, I have prayed for you. That's the reason why we pray for you. We pray for many people who desire that people will come to the saving knowledge of the word of God. So that after you have accepted Jesus Christ as Lord and Savior, and you are converted, you also should strengthen other brethren. You should also encourage others to remain steadfast in the faith. So that's what Peter is doing here. Strengthening the brethren by telling them exactly what the word of God says concerning a situation. So he continued that Acts of the Apostles chapter 1 verse 15. He said, and in those days, Peter stood up in the midst of the disciples and said, the number of names together were about 120. Verse 16, men and brethren, this scripture must needs have been fulfilled, which the Holy Ghost by the mouth of David spake before concerning Judas, which was guide to them that took Jesus. So Peter was saying, listen, men and brethren, don't be shocked, don't be surprised that this scripture has to be fulfilled. The scripture cannot be broken. Whatever is written, and it will come to pass. And that's why it's important for us to live our lives based on the word of God. Don't allow anything to take you away from the word of God, because everything that is written shall come to pass. The scripture tells us, Romans 15 from verse 1, say, we then that are strong ought to bear the infirmities of the weak and not to please ourselves. Verse 2, let every one of us please his neighbor for his good to edification. Verse 3, for even Christ pleased not himself, but as it is written, the reproaches of them that reproach thee fell on me. Verse 4, for whatsoever things were written aforetime were written for our learning, that we through patience and comfort of the scriptures might have hope. So we need to edify one another. We need to open the scripture to one another so that we may live according to the word of God. For the scripture can never be broken. As the scripture tells us in 2 Peter chapter 1, verse 21, for the prophecy came not in old time by the will of man, but holy men of God spake as they were moved by the Holy Ghost. So whatever is written will come to pass. And our responsibility is to expand the scriptures to those who are still growing in the faith, and encouraging them to remain steadfast in the faith, to continue to walk in the word of God. Because what is written must be fulfilled. Even as our Lord and Savior Jesus Christ said in Luke 24, verse 44, and he said unto them, these are the words which I spake unto you while I was yet with you, that all things must be fulfilled which were written in the law of Moses and the prophets and the Psalms concerning me. For in the beginning was the Word, and the Word was with God, and the Word was God. All things were made by him, and without him was not anything made that was made.

And in him was life, and the light was the light of men. And the light shined in darkness, and darkness comprehended it not. So everything that is written, the word of God, will come to pass. Because it's the word of God that created everything. And God documented it to us through his spirit. So learn to live your life according to the written word of God, because all must be fulfilled. That's what I want to encourage you. Learn to live your life according to the word of God. Don't play with your faith. Say, men and brethren, the scripture must needs have been fulfilled, which the Holy Ghost by the mouth of David spake before concerning Judas, which was guide to them that took Jesus. So what was written concerning Judas? You can see it in Psalm 41 verse 9. Psalm 41 verse 9. Say, yea, my own familiar friend, whom I trusted with the eat of my bread, had lifted up his heel against me. It's a prophecy concerning the role that Judas will play. The prophecy never told us it will be Judas, but it told us what will happen. So everything that is written is written. It is now your decision to decide the role you are going to play. Purpose to play the role that will be beneficial for you in future. Don't play a role that make you a castaway at the end. So this is written. What will happen? And how Christ will be betrayed? That it will be somebody close. Remember, Judas Iscariot used to carry the money bag. He did eat bread. We are like the rest of them. Like the rest of the apostles with Christ. But yet, he lifted up his heel against Christ. This has been written, and it must be fulfilled. And it was fulfilled. So purpose that you live your life according to the word of God, the one that we speak good at the end for you. For you have been created in Christ Jesus to do good works. So purpose to do good works that our Lord and Savior Jesus Christ taught us to do. If we also see again in Psalm 55, see talking about the familiar friend that would betray him. Psalm 55 verse 20 says, he has put forth his hands against such as be at peace with him. He has broken his covenant. Don't break your covenant with Christ. Don't break your covenant because of lust. Don't break your covenant. Purpose to remain in this covenant of life that our Lord and Savior Jesus Christ has given to us. Don't betray Christ. Don't crucify Christ again. Remain steadfast, walking in the truth. See what Jesus spoke to his disciples in John 13 from verse 18 to 19. He said, I speak not of you all. I know whom I have chosen, but that the scripture may be fulfilled. He that eateth bread with me hath lifted up his seal against me. Now he's speaking about Judas, because by then Judas has made up his mind to be a son of perdition. He has made up his mind to betray Christ. He has made up his mind to sell his future for money. So I speak not of you all. I know whom I have chosen, that the scripture may be fulfilled. He that eateth bread with me hath lifted up his seal against me. 19. Now I tell you, before it come, and when it is come to pass, you may believe that I am he. So Jesus knew that Judas had decided and made up his mind to betray Christ. Let me tell you, Christ knows what he had.

0: He put himself in the wrong role of he that will betray Christ and he that will be a guide. Purpose to guide people into the truth. Don't guide people away from the truth, the way and life that is in Christ. Don't guide people into destruction. Don't guide people to go to destruction. Guide people to go to live life in Christ. So Judas became a guide of wickedness. Don't be a guide of wickedness. Be a guide to righteousness. See in that Matthew chapter 26 what Judas did. For Judas became a guide for wickedness and not a guide to righteousness. So Matthew chapter 26 from verse 47 says this. And while he spake, lo, Judas, one of the 12, came, and with him a great multitude, with swords and staves from the chief priests and elders of the people. So Judas connived, conspired with the chief priests and the elders. Verse 48. Now he that betrayed him gave them a sign, saying, whomsoever I shall kiss, that same is he. Hold him fast. And forthwith he came to Jesus and said, hey, master, and kissed him. Verse 50. And Jesus said unto him, friend, wherefore art thou come? They came there and laid hands on Jesus and took him. Don't betray your friend. Don't betray. If you say Jesus is your friend, don't betray him in your words and your deed. Don't betray him in the ministry he has given to you. Judas went back from doing the ministry as our Lord and Savior Jesus Christ gave him to do and turned into the ministry of destruction. Man of God, are you still in the ministry to give life? Are you in the ministry to kill and to destroy? Jesus came to give life and life abundantly. What is your ministry? And how are you propounding the ministry the Lord has given to you? Judas betrayed Christ. Don't betray Christ. The scripture says in that Acts chapter 1 verse 17, for he was numbered with us, had obtained part of this ministry. Judas was numbered with the rest of the apostles. He was one of the first 12. And he took part, he obtained part of the ministry from our Lord and Savior Jesus Christ. Are you called in the ministry? Are you remaining in your ministry? Are you doing your ministry based on your call? Are you copying from here and there? If you have obtained part of the ministry, remain in the ministry of obedience. Don't go into the ministry of disobedience, which is the ministry of Satan. Many people are not obeying the call of God in their lives. They have moved in into doing their own thing. Maybe you haven't come to that level of being a Judas. But are you remaining in that call you have been called? Are you walking in disobedience in the call? Our Lord and Savior desires us to remain in our call. Judas was numbered with us, like Peter was saying. When Christ called the rest, that was also when he called him. He was under the teachings of our Lord and Savior Jesus Christ. But he never made use of it correctly. What use are you making with the word of God you are hearing? The Bible said in that Mark chapter 3 verse 14, I read from verse 13, I go up into a mountain and call it unto him whom he would, and they came unto him. Verse 14, and he ordained 12 that they should be with him, that he might send them forth to preach and to have power to heal sicknesses and to cast out devils. So Judas was taught like the other apostles were taught by our Lord and Savior Jesus Christ. But he did not use what he learned in a proper way. He used it for the lust of the flesh, the lust of the eye, and the pride of life. What you have learned in the scripture, are you using it to walk in obedience? Man of God, are you using it to gain the lust of the eye, the pride of life, and the lust of the flesh? That's exactly what Judas did. He was called like the rest. He was taught like the rest. He was empowered like the rest of the apostles. To reemphasize this, in Matthew 10, verse 1, it says, "And when he had called unto him his 12 disciples, he gave them power against unclean spirits to cast them out and to heal all manner of sickness and all manner of diseases." Verse 4, just give you an example of the people. Simon the Canaanite and Judas Iscariot, who also betrayed him. How will he be qualified as a child of God, as a minister of the gospel? How will your end be? He was numbered amongst his first 12 apostles. Listen, it's not the beginning that matters. It is how you end. So it's important for us to be careful how we are running the race so that we will end well. 1 Corinthians chapter 9 from verse 24 to 27 tells us this. "Know ye not that they which run in a race run all?" So it's a race of life that we are in. The scripture continues in that verse 24. "But one received a prize, so run that you may obtain." Don't run this race of life without having the focus of receiving the prize at the end. So purpose to run well. I've decided I will run well. I'm encouraging you to run well. He continued in that 1 Corinthians chapter 9, verse 25. "And every man that striveth for the mastery is temperate in all things. Now they do it to obtain a corruptible crown, but we an incorruptible." So those who are running in the race, they run to obtain a corruptible crown. But we that have been called into this race of life, we must be temperate in all things. We must be moderate, we must be sober, we must be vigilant so that we can obtain this incorruptible crown. So Paul continued in encouraging us in that 1 Corinthians chapter 9, verse 26. He said, "I therefore so run, not as uncertainty. So fight I, not as one that beateth the air." So he's not running on uncertainty level. He's certain where he's going. He had a focus where he wants to reach. Looking unto Jesus, the author and finisher of your faith. Don't look elsewhere. Purpose to follow examples of Christ. That's how to run with certainty. So we continue in that verse 27 of 1 Corinthians chapter 9. Say, "But I keep under my body and bring it into subjection, lest that by any means, when I have preached to others, I myself should be a castaway." Purpose not to be a castaway. It's not your preaching that will save you. It's doing what you are preaching. Man of God, that's what I know. Every one of us that is preaching this gospel, we must be living examples of what we are preaching. Because it's not your preaching that will save you. It's the life you live in Christ. That's what will come for you. As you have accepted Jesus Christ as Lord and Savior, walk in him. Do not walk outside the word of God. So that's what Paul is encouraging us here. that we should purpose to walk in Christ. Don't walk outside the word of God. So he continued as the Spirit quickened him, writing to Timothy his son, 1 Timothy chapter 6. I read from verse 11 to 12. He said, "Be thou, O man of God, flee these things." What are we to flee? From the lust of the flesh, from the pride of life, and the lust of the eye. So he told him, said, "Follow after righteousness, godliness, faith, love, patience, meekness." So he's encouraging us to flee from everything that will take us away from the faith, everything that will corrupt us. But rather, we should follow after righteousness. For we have been called the righteousness of God in Christ Jesus. For Christ, who knew no sin, became sin for us, that we may become the righteousness of God in Christ Jesus. So we need to follow after righteousness. Godliness. Godliness with contentment is great gain. Faith. For without faith, it's impossible to please God. For he who comes to God must come believing. I say, reward of those who diligently seek him. We should follow after love. We should love the Lord our God with all our hearts, with all our mind, with all our strength. We should love our neighbors as ourselves. We should follow after patience. With patience, possess ye our souls. Learn to patiently wait upon the Lord. Learn not to be ahead of God. Allow the Holy Spirit to lead you in all you are doing. Follow after meekness. Be meek, be humble. And that 1 Timothy chapter 6 verse 12 says, fight the good fight of faith. Lay hold on eternal life. One to that art also called, as professed a good profession before many witnesses. So continue to lay hold. Hold on to eternal life. Let nothing take away eternal life from you. Walk at your salvation with fear and trembling. And continue to speak forth, to prophesy concerning your love for Christ. And let your deed also speak thus. Let this be your confession at the end. As Paul said to Timothy in 2 Timothy chapter 4, verse 7 to 8. He said, "I have fought a good fight. I finished my course. I've kept the faith." Purpose to fight a good fight of faith, holding on to eternal life, that at the end, you can say, "I have fought a good fight, I finished my course, and I kept the faith." These are three things you must make sure you continue in: fighting a good fight of faith within the course that the Lord has given to you, and make sure you finish your course, and make sure you keep the faith. Then you can boldly say, like Paul said to Timothy, in that 2 Timothy chapter 4, verse 8, say, "Henceforth, there is laid up for me a crown of righteousness, which the Lord, the righteous judge, shall give me at that day. And not to me only, but unto all them also that love his appearing." So for those of us who love his appearing, that's why we are following this. Fighting a good fight of faith, keeping our course to make sure we finish well, and keeping the faith. I want to encourage you, let this be your principle. Let it be what you desire to do continuously, so that at that day, it will have been foolproof that you have escaped from the wrath to come. As you continue to do this, continue to expect the second coming of Christ, because he's coming again. So it's not the beginning that matters, it's the ending. Judas was amongst the apostles, but he did not end up as amongst the apostles that retained their ministry. So that's why the scripture is telling us here, Peter is speaking here in that Acts chapter 1 verse 18. He continued, say, now this man purchased a few with the reward of iniquity. That's reward of unrighteousness. He preferred a reward. He preferred to receive the reward of unrighteousness than to receive the crown of righteousness. So now this man purchased a field with the reward of iniquity, and falling headlong, he burst asunder in the midst, and all his bowels gushed out. Now this man purchased a field. How did he purchase the field? We see it expressly, as the scriptures tells us in that Matthew 37 from verse 3. Said, then Judas, which had betrayed him, when he saw that he was condemned, repented himself and brought again the 30 pieces of silver to the chief priests and elders. So he purchased, he betrayed Jesus just for 30 pieces of silver. It doesn't matter how much. Don't betray Christ. So he brought again the 30 pieces of silver to the chief priests and elders, saying, I've seen in that I have betrayed the innocent blood. And they say, what is that to us? See that to that. Verse 5, and he cast down the pieces of silver in the temple and departed and went and hanged himself. What was his end result? He hanged himself. So he purchased a field with the reward of iniquity. The reward of iniquity is that he, in falling headlong, he hanged himself. He burst asunder in the midst, and all his bowels gushed out. I encourage you, don't be like Judas Iscariot. Don't purchase a field with the reward of iniquity. Because the scripture tells us expressly in Romans chapter 6, verse 23, say, for the wages of sin is death, but the gift of God is eternal life through Jesus Christ our Lord. Purpose to remain in this gift. Don't go purchasing the reward of iniquity. Don't expose yourself to that. As Judas, for the loss of the flesh, the loss of the eye, the pride of life. In that Matthew 26 from verse 14, said, then one of the 12 called Judas Iscariot and went unto the chief priests and said unto them, what will ye give me? And I'll deliver him unto you. And they covenanted with him for 30 pieces of silver. And from that time, he sought opportunity to betray him. So he covenanted with the chief priest and he sought opportunity to betray Christ. In doing that, he purchased a field with the reward of iniquity. And falling headlong, he burst asunder in the midst and all his bowels gushed out. Let this not be your portion. Purpose to remain in the place of obedience, in the place of truth. And the scripture says in that Acts of the Apostles chapter 1 verse 19, and it was known unto all the dwellers at Jerusalem, insomuch as that field is called in their proper tongue, Asedema, that is to say the field of blood. May your reward not be the reward of iniquity, because your purpose is not to walk in iniquity. May you not come to that place of betraying Christ and exposing yourself, but at the end, what you'll be known for is that you are he who betrayed Christ. If you go to that Matthew 37, we start from verse 6. He said, then the chief priest took the silver pieces and said, it is not lawful for to put them into the treasury, because it is the price of blood. They know it was price of wickedness. As Judas returned it, they did not put it into the treasury. But many of us are taking the price of wickedness, the price of blood. Do you ever consider those tithes and offering that has been brought into your church, where it's coming from? Are you sure it's not a price of blood? Do you ever consider the source of the wealth of your members? Or are you just keeping silent? Whatever they bring, you take. They look at what the chief priest said in that Matthew 37, verse 7. And they took counsel and bought with them the potter's field to bury strangers in. Verse 8, wherefore that field was called the field of blood unto this day. Verse 9, then was fulfilled that which was spoken by Jeremiah the prophet, saying, and they took the 30 pieces of silver, the price of him that was valued, whom they of the children of Israel did value. Verse 10, and gave them for the potter's field, as the Lord appointed me. All scripture must be fulfilled. But learn to put yourself in doing the will of God, not against the will of God. And it was known unto all the dwellers of Jerusalem, so much as that field is called in their proper tongue, I said them, and that is to say the field of blood. Acts chapter 1 verse 20 will continue. For it is written in the book of Psalms, let his habitation be desolate, and let no man dwell therein. And his bishopric let another take. Let his habitation be desolate. May you not make your habitation desolate by betraying Christ. May you not make your habitation desolate through blood money. This prophecy, Judas fulfilled it. This prophecy that is in Psalm 69, verse 25. Don't put yourself in fulfilling unbeneficial prophecies. Prophecies that are for destruction. Psalm 69 verse 25 says, let their habitation be desolate, and let none dwell in their tents. That was the end of Judas Iscariot. I encourage you, purpose to end well. Disease from the lust of the eye, the lust of the flesh, and the pride of life. That's the only way you can end well. So his bishopric, let another take. That's the office of the overseer. Let another take. Many people think they are indispensable. There's nobody that is indispensable before God. Whenever you walk away from the truth, you have made yourself dispensable. Judas dispensed himself away from being one of the apostles. He dispensed himself. So don't make yourself dispensable. Make yourself available always to do the truth and to walk in the truth. Psalm 109 verse 8 say, let his days be few and let another take his office. That's exactly what Judas made himself. He made his days few. He shortened his ministry. Don't shorten your ministry by walking in disobedience. Don't walk away from the truth. He walked away from the truth. He lost his ministry. There are many people who may still be in the ministry who have already lost the true ministry that Christ has given to them. And they have carved out their own type of ministry they want to operate. I encourage you, return. Return and repent and go back to the first love. And as you do that, remain blessed in Jesus' name.
1: Amen.
0: You have heard the message today, so let us pray. Starting with Acts of the Apostles chapter 1 verse 15. So in those days, Peter stood up in the midst of the disciples and said, the number of names together were about 120. Men and brethren, this scripture must needs have been fulfilled, which the Holy Ghost by the mouth of David spake before concerning Judas, which was guide to them that took Jesus. So we are praying. Peter stood because he repented, he returned, He did not remain in the fallen state. Father God, I pray for everyone that has heard this word today, that may they repay, may they return to you to serve in spirit and in truth, so that they can stand again in the authority of your word. Lord, I pray that everyone will be reconciled to Christ. They come to the saving knowledge of the word of God. And as they come, they will be able to stand in the authority of the word of God, to also teach others what they have learned. In Jesus' name, the scripture says concerning Peter in Luke 22, what Jesus said, we are going to use it to pray. Luke 22, verses 31 to 32. Said, and the Lord said, Simon, Simon, behold, Satan hath desired to have you, that he may sift you as wheat. But I pray for thee that thy faith fail not, and when thou art converted, strengthen thy brethren. I pray for every one of you that has heard this message today. If Satan had desired to have you, I pray that you come to the saving knowledge of the word of God. I pray that your faith will not fail. I pray that even after you have been strengthened, you will also strengthen other brethren. After you have been converted, you will strengthen others. After you have come into the saving knowledge of the word of God, you continue in this ministry of reconciliation. You become an ambassador of Christ. In Jesus' name, he continued in that Acts chapter 1, verse 16. He said, men and brethren, this scripture must needs have been fulfilled, which the Holy Ghost by the mouth of David spake before concerning Jesus, which was God to them that took Jesus. We are going to pray. None of you shall put yourself to fulfill the wrong scripture. Put yourself to fulfill the word of God, because every word of God shall be fulfilled. There's no word that will return void. It will accomplish what he has been sent forth. So I pray that you position yourself to do the will of God, so that the word of God will be accomplished in your life. The word of God that brings glory to the holy name of the Lord will be accomplished in your life. Not the word that will lead you to destruction. Lord, I thank you. I magnify your name. I glorify your name in the lives of these ones. Thank you, Lord. In Jesus' name, amen. Lord, even as they have heard the word, as the scripture tells us concerning Peter, who after denying Christ repented and became strong to stand, to preach, and to declare the testimony of our Lord Jesus Christ. Lord, I pray for everyone who has heard this word, they will stand in boldness to declare your testimony. Lord, to your glory. In Jesus' name, amen. You're still praying. Let's go to Luke 24, verse 44. And he said unto them, these are the words which I speak unto you while I was here with you, that all things must be fulfilled, which were written in the law of Moses, in the prophets, and the Psalms concerning me. So we are going to thank God that what is written shall be fulfilled. And that's why you have to live your life in the word of God. Lord, I pray for everyone that has heard this word today. Let them live their lives according to the word of God. Let them walk in the truth, the way, the life that is in Christ Jesus. Because every word that is written shall be fulfilled. Lord, we worship you. We adore you. In Jesus' name, amen. Let's keep praying. Go to Psalm 41, verse 9. Say, yea, my own familiar friend, in whom I trusted, we did eat of my bread, had lifted up his heel against me. We are going to pray as we have put our lives to trust the Lord. May the Lord trust us with good things in our hands, and may we never fail God. Father God, I thank you, Lord, for by grace have we been saved. Everyone that has heard this word today, through your mercies, you have saved us. And Father God, I pray for them, but even as they have been saved to do good works, the good things you have put in their hands to do, Lord, may they not fail you. Lord, may we remain faithful in that which you have put in our hands to do. Lord, to your glory, thank you for calling us into the ministry. Thank you for translating us from the kingdom of darkness into the kingdom of your dear son, Jesus Christ, the kingdom of light. Lord, thank you. May we continue to show forth your praises. Lord, to your glory. In Jesus' name, we are still praying. May we not lose our ministry like Judas Iscariot. May we not be people that will be guided to evil. Lord, to your glory, we pray for everyone that has heard this word today. Let none of us be people that be guided to evil. May we not guide people to do evil. May we not guide people to do wickedness like Judas did, even after sitting at the feet of Jesus Christ. So we are praying, none of us shall be like Judas. We bind that spirit of betraying the word of God. We bind the spirit of betraying Christ. We bind the spirit of crucifying Christ afresh. We shall remain in obedience to your word. We have not been called into the ministry of disobedience. I pray for every one of them, Father God, they have been called into the ministry of obedience to your counsel. In Jesus' name, amen. The Bible said in Matthew 26, verse 47, and while he yet spake, Judas, one of the 12, came, and with him a great multitude with swords and staves from the chief priests and elders of the people. Verse 49, he that betrayed him gave them a sign, saying, whomsoever I shall kiss, that same is he, hold him fast. Lord, I pray for every one that has heard this word today, may they not give the keys of betrayer, Lord, on you. May they not give the keys of betrayer towards the word of God. May they not hinder the advancement of the kingdom of God. Lord, I thank you for this. In Jesus' name, amen. We are still praying. Go to Acts of the Apostles, chapter 1, verse 17. So, for he was numbered with us and had obtained part of this ministry. So Judas obtained part of this ministry. But he delayed. It's not the beginning that matters, but the end. I pray for everyone that has heard this word today. Lord, may they continue to work at their salvation with fear and trembling. May they be focused, looking unto Jesus, the author and finisher of their faith. Lord, may they remain rooted in the word of God. May they be obedient to your counsel and continue to walk in you. May they run this race as the scripture tells us in 1 Corinthians chapter 9, verses 24 to 27. Father God, I pray for every one of them. Lord, let them run this race that they may obtain that which you have purposed for them to obtain. But may they continue to strive for mastery. May they be temperate. May they be sober, vigilant, and watchful. In Jesus' name, Father God, I pray for every one of them. Let them continue to fight the good fight of faith, holding on to eternal life. Father God, I pray for every one of them. May they keep their body and bring it unto subjection. Lord, to your glory, I pray that none of them shall be cast away like Judas. Father God, I thank you. Lord, I magnify your name. In Jesus' name, may they end well, just as Paul ended well. Father God, I pray for every one of them. May they not to flee from the lust of the flesh, from the lust of the eye and the pride of life. And Lord, I pray, may they continue to follow after righteousness, godliness, faith, love, patience, meekness. May they continue to fight the good fight of faith, laying hold on eternal life, whereunto they have been called. Thank you, Lord. Lord, be magnified. And Lord, I pray that every one of them shall end well, and they'll come to that point that they will say, I have fought a good fight. I've finished my course. I've kept the faith. Henceforth, there is laid up for me a crown of righteousness, which the Lord, the righteous judge, shall give me at that day. And not to me only, but unto all them also that love is appearing. Father God, may they continue to do the work ready, expectant of your second coming. So Lord, I thank you, for they will continue to look unto Jesus, the author and finisher of their faith. In Jesus' name, thank you, Lord. Lord, be magnified. Lord, be glorified. So, Lord, no matter what they are going through, may they continue to lay aside every weight and every sin which doth easily beset, and let them run with patience the race that is set before them. Father God, I thank you for this in Jesus' name. And as they continue to do it, they will remain blessed. In Jesus' name we pray. Amen and amen.
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God bless.

Time of prayer, Father God, Lord, we submit ourselves to your hands, Lord. Give us utterance to pray according to your will, Lord. We thank you, Father, for all the answered prayers, Lord. We thank you, Father, for encouraging us, Lord, for guiding us through your word, Father. We submit all of us into your hands, Lord. Father, help us to be united, my Father, in prayers. Father God, help us to be focused, Lord. We thank you. We praise you, Lord. In Jesus' name we pray. Amen. Let's open to the book of Daniel, chapter 1. And we'll read from verse 1. Daniel 1 from verse 1. It says, in the third year of the reign of Jehoiakim, king of Judah, came Nebuchadnezzar, king of Babylon, into Jerusalem and besieged it. Verse 2 says, and the Lord gave Jehoiakim, king of Judah, into his hand with part of the vessels of the house of God, which he carried into the land of Shinar, to the house of his God. And he brought the vessels into the treasure house of his God. So now here we can see that Judah is taken captive. The people of Judah are taken captive by the king of Babylon, Nebuchadnezzar. And we know why that happened, because they were continuously warned by God through prophets like Jeremiah, Habakkuk, Zephaniah. You know, they were asked to repent and return to the Lord, but they continued in their idolatry, they continued in their rebellion and disobedience towards God. And so that is how this happened. So you can see that when the leadership of the nation, when those who are in authority, the kings, you know, they go against God, they do things that are abominable.

0: they shall always operate in the fear of the Lord. Let's pray. Father God, we thank you, Father God. We praise you, we bless you, Lord. Lord, we pray, Father God, for leaders, my Father, for rulers, those who are in authority, Lord, in our offices, Lord, in this land, in different lands, my Father God. Lord, we pray that the fear of the Lord shall be upon them, my Father, and they shall not, my Father, do things, my Father, that are abominable in your sight, my Father, Lord. They shall not encourage wickedness, my Father. Lord, when they hear the words of correction, the words of chastisement, my Father God, Lord, we pray that they shall give heed to the voices of wisdom, my Father God. Lord, if there are godly counselors around them, my Father, Lord, Lord, we pray that they shall give heed to their voice, my Father, Lord. Lord, they shall not listen to, my Father, those who are flattering them and leading them in the wrong direction, Lord. Lord, we pray that you should give the leadership wisdom, my Father. And Lord, the fear of the Lord shall be upon them, my Father God. Lord, they shall not encourage any form of wickedness, any form of evil, my Father, even in our workplaces, Lord. They shall make the right decisions, Father God. We thank you. We praise you, Lord. In Jesus' name we pray. Amen. We're reading from Daniel 1. Let's look at verse 3. It says, "And the king spake unto Ashpenaz, the master of his eunuchs, that he should bring certain of the children of Israel and of the king's seed and of the princes, children in whom was no blemish, but well favored and skillful in all wisdom and cunning in knowledge and understanding signs, such as had ability in them to stand in the king's palace, and whom they might teach the learning and the tongue of the Chaldeans." Verse 5, "And the king appointed them a daily provision of the king's meat and of the wine which he drank, so nourishing them 3 years, that at the end thereof they might stand before the king." So you can see that Daniel and his friends, his companions, you know, Daniel was just 16 years old when he was brought here. You know, so you can see that it was the kings, the rulers, the prophets, you know, who had gone against God, they rebelled. So, you know, the nation suffered as a result of that. And it doesn't say that Babylon conquered them because they were stronger. In verse 2, it says, "And the Lord gave Jehoiakim, king of Judah, into his hand." No, it's the Lord who gave them up because they were in rebellion, and he had warned them continuously, you know, that this was going to happen, but nobody paid attention to it. So we can see that, you know, it eventually happened. And you can see that, you know, these children were also brought as captives into this land. But you can see that God positioned them in a place of provision, in a place of training, in a place of opportunity for them, you know. So it is God who positions, you know, even in the midst of adversities, even in the midst of challenges, God can position us in the right place. So we are going to pray that, you know, we shall continue to trust God to position us in the perfect place. You know, it was not easy for them also. It was not a comfortable transition for them, right? They were in a very comfortable place in their homeland, maybe with their parents. And, you know, they were plucked out of that place into a new land and placed in a very different environment. You know, but God placed them in a good place despite all the challenges. You know, so many times, you know, we prescribe how God needs to handle things for us. You know, we tell God, you know, we want it this way. We don't want to be uncomfortable in any way. So we sort of prescribe how it should be done. But, you know, God's ways are different. His thoughts are above our thoughts. His ways are above our ways. So we need to trust God in every situation, you know, and believe that he will position us in the right place. And let's not insist that it should be done this way or that. But, you know, he will always work things together for our good. And we know that Daniel was placed there for a purpose. You know, he was placed there, he was elevated in that place, and he continued to give the king counsel and guidance. So let's pray that God shall continue to position us in the good part. And wherever he has placed us is good, you know, and we shall continue to see good. We shall continue to see provisions there, you know, and he has brought us into this land. So we need to trust him. Let's pray. Father God, we thank you, Father God, for your provisions, for your ways, my Father God. Lord, you know how to place us in the right place, my Father God. Lord, we thank you, Father, for placing it in our places of work, my Father, in our businesses, Father God. Lord, it is the right place for us, Lord. It's a place of provision. It's a place of opportunity, Father God. Lord, let us continue to trust you and your ways, my Father God. Let us not insist on having our way, my Father, Lord, for our vision is limited, Father God. Lord, let us continue to see things through the eyes of faith, my Father God. Let us not insist, my Father, on having our ways or walking in our own wisdom, Father God. Lord, we thank you, Father, for keeping us in the best part of the land. My Father, your word says, if you're willing and obedient, you shall eat the good of the land, Father, Lord. Lord, we shall continue to eat the good that is in this land, Father, and we trust your provisions, Lord. We thank you. We praise you, Lord. In Jesus' name we have prayed. Amen.
1: God bless you all. Let's open to Proverbs chapter 22. And I read from verse 1. It says, a good name is rather to be chosen than great riches, and loving favor rather than silver and gold. The rich and the poor meet together. The Lord is the maker of them all. So, you know, when you have faith and when you walk in obedience, you have a good name in the sight of the Lord. And even, you know, we know that even in the world, you know, his light shines forth and in whatever we say and do. And, you know, you end up having a good name. And it says, should be chosen than great riches and loving favor. You know, so when you have a good name, you know, you will also have all these things that the Lord has promised for us. But it's important for us to walk in obedience and to walk in faith. So we're going to pray. And it says, the rich and the poor meet together. The Lord is the maker of them all. So whatever we do, we shall always remember that the Lord is our maker. And it is our duty. You know, it should be our will to make sure that we walk in obedience and we have a good name in the sight of our Lord. Let's pray. Father God, we thank you. We praise you. We glorify you, Lord. Lord, your word says a good name is rather to be chosen than great riches, Father. Lord, we know that we shall have a good name, Lord, when we walk in obedience, Lord, when we walk in faith, Father. And Lord, we shall find favor with man and with you, Father, when we walk in obedience, Father. Lord, you are the one who is our maker, Lord. Lord, you have control over everything that is in this world, Father. Help us to always remember that in everything that we do, Lord. We thank you, Lord. We pray for each and every family, Lord. Lord, we shall all strive to walk in obedience and have a good name, Father, in your sight, Father. And Lord, we know that we shall also find favor with man because you are there with us, Father. We thank you. We praise you. We glorify you, Lord. In Jesus' name we pray. Amen. Verse 3 says, a prudent man foreseeth the evil and hideth himself, but the simple pass on and are punished. So, you know, a prudent man is also someone who has God's wisdom. So, you know, when he sees evil, he knows how to discern evil from good. And it says that he foreseeth evil and hideth himself, but the simple pass on and are punished. So, you know, for those who do not have God's wisdom, they're not able to see the right, when there is something evil in front of them. And it says that they end up, you know, doing things which will also end up with them being punished. So we're going to pray, you know, let God's wisdom always help us to discern the right from the wrong. You know, even when opportunities are open to us, and if it is not the right thing for us, you know, we shall, you know, keep ourselves away from that evil, whatever it is. You know, maybe it's opportunities of, you know, having some income or financial success, and, you know, you're tempted by it, but it's God's wisdom that will allow us to keep ourselves away from any form of evil or any form of doing anything that is wrong in God's sight. Let's pray. Father God, we thank you, Lord. Lord, we pray, Lord, you brought us to a good land, Lord. Father, we pray, Lord, that you would help us, Father, Lord, to foresee evil, Lord, and you shall give us wisdom, Lord, to discern evil from good, Father. And Lord, we shall only do things which is right in your sight. Lord, keep us away from all forms of evil, Father. Lord, there may be many opportunities that come our way, Lord, but Lord, give us discernment, Lord. Lord, give us wisdom, Father, to only, Lord, to choose the right things, Father. We thank you, Lord. We praise you, Lord. We glorify you, Lord. In Jesus' name we pray. Amen. Verse 4 says, by humility and the fear of the Lord are riches, honor, and life. You know, the word of God can't make it more clear for us. It says, by humility, you know, and the fear of the Lord are riches, honor, and life. So everything, that we need in our life. It's humility and the fear of the Lord that provides for us, for each one of us. He doesn't make any differences. Anyone who operates in humility and who has the fear of the Lord, it says riches, honor, and life are given to them. Let's pray. Father God, we thank you, Lord. We praise you for your word, Father. Lord, we thank you, Lord, for your words of wisdom, Father. Lord, help us. We pray for every family, Lord. Help us to operate in humility, Lord. Lord, help us to exercise humility, Lord. Father, in everything that we do, Lord, in our workplaces, in the church, in our families, Lord, wherever we are, Lord, help us to always have that fear, reverential fear, Lord, that you are watching us, Father. Lord, everything that we do, Lord, Lord, under your guidance, Father. And Lord, we shall operate in humility, Lord. And as we do that, Lord, you shall open doors for us, Lord. As your word says, Lord, the humility and fear of the Lord are riches, honor, and life, Father. Lord, it is only by humility and fear, Father, and reverential fear, Father. Lord, help us to always remember that, Lord. And your word says, seek ye first the kingdom of God and his righteousness, and all these things shall be added unto you, Lord. We pray for each and every family, Lord. Lord, you shall meet us at our point of need, Lord, every area of our lives, Father. Lord, we pray for every family, Lord, and we submit our needs, our finances, our children, everything into your hands, Lord. For we know that you are in control, Lord. And we know that, Lord, you have already decided. You have gone forth and you have made all the crooked places straight for us, Lord. Lord, because we have put our trust in you, Lord. We thank you, Lord. We praise you, Lord. We glorify you, Lord. In Jesus' name we pray. Amen. Verse 6 says, train up a child in the way he should go, and when he's old, he will not depart from it. We're going to pray for our children that even at their young age, we shall teach them. That's why the word of God says, your children shall be taught of the Lord, and greater shall be their peace. And it says, train up the child in the way he should go, and when he's old, he will not depart from it. So from a young age, we shall always teach the word of God to our children. We

0: shall tell them what is right in God's sight. And it says when they are taught from a young age, it will not depart from them even in their old age. Even if they go in the wrong way, you know, they'll be guided back. So we're going to pray for our children. Let's pray. Father God, we thank you, Lord. We praise you, Lord. We glorify you, Lord. Lord, your word says, train up a child in the way he should go, and when he is whole, he will not depart from it, Lord. We pray for every child, Lord, as parents, Lord, we shall be able to train them and teach them your word, Father, from a very young age, Lord. That shall be our desire, Lord. Lord, we shall spend more time teaching them your word, Father. We shall also kind of push them, Lord, to do things in the way that you want them to do, Lord, whether it is in the children's ministry, whether it's in church, Father, Lord, they shall take active participation, Lord, and you shall bless them, Father. Lord, even when they grow old, Father, Lord, they shall not depart from your word, Father. That is our desire, Father, that they shall know you and they shall be blessed, Lord, and greater shall be their peace, Lord. In all walks of their life, Lord, you shall bless them, Lord. You shall provide for them, Lord. And Lord, they shall have better days than us also, Father, because Lord, they know you, Father. Lord, even when things are difficult, Lord, Lord, you shall make ways for them, Lord. You shall make open doors for them, Lord. Lord, you shall make them prosperous, Father, because they know you, and they shall see that difference in their lives because they have you, Father, in their lives, Father. We pray for every child, Lord. We thank you, Lord. We praise you, Lord. We glorify you. In Jesus' name we pray. Amen.
1: God bless you, everyone. Let's open 1 Kings chapter 15, and I will quickly read verse 9. 1 Kings chapter 15, verse 9. In the 20th year of Jeroboam, king of Israel, Asa became king of Judah, and he reigned 41 years in Jerusalem. His grandmother's name was Maacah, the granddaughter of Abishalom. Asa, verse 11 says, Asa did what was right in the eyes of the Lord, as did his father David, and he banished the perverted persons from the land and removed all the idols that his fathers had made. Also, he removed Maacah, his grandmother, from being queen mother, because she had made an obscene image of Asherah, and Asa cut down her obscene image and burnt it by the brook Kidron. Verse 14 says, but the high places were not removed. Nevertheless, Asa's heart was loyal to the Lord all his days. Hallelujah. So we are praying for the kings and the rulers and those who are in authority, that they shall do that which is right in the sight of the Lord. Banishing this perverted people from the land was the good thing, because Bible says the king establishes the land by justice, by righteousness. And it says that, and not only that, he also removed his grandmother for being queen, because she made obscene images. So we'll pray for the kings and the rulers. Bible says in Proverbs chapter 25 verse 5 says, take away the wicked from before the king, and his throne will be established in righteousness. Hallelujah. So we'll pray that everyone who is operating in wickedness, everyone who is operating in sin, everyone who is operating in iniquity, God knows how to replace them with godly men and women. We'll pray for the kings and the rulers. He said his heart was loyal towards the Lord. So we'll pray that every king, everyone who is in authority, shall do that which is right, acceptable in the sight of the Lord. Let's open our mouth and pray. Father God, we thank you. We give you glory, honor, and all praise, Lord, for you are above all, King of glory. Lord, we pray for the kings and the rulers and those who are in authority in government sector and in private sector, Abba Father, in different positions. So Lord God, Lord, knowing your fear, Father God, knowing who you are, O Lord God, knowing that it is you who has put them in the place of authority, Father God, they shall operate in righteousness, Father God. They shall rule in righteousness, King of glory. They shall rule in justice, O Lord God. Lord, we pray every leader, O Lord, my God and my Father, shall operate in the fear of the Lord, Lord. Lord, we pray that they shall seek that which is right in your sight, Father God, and do it, King of glory. They shall establish the land with righteousness, Father God. They shall operate in mercies, O Lord God. Lord, we pray, Father God, whatever decree they make, make, whatever rules they bring, oh Lord God, and Lord, we, it shall be aligned with your will, Father God. Lord, we pray, King of Glory, that they shall operate in your wisdom as we are praying for them, oh Lord God. You will continue to give your wisdom to them, oh Lord God. Lord, we pray that their life shall be aligned with your will, Abba Father. Every leader shall operate in your fear, oh Lord God, knowing the terror of the Lord, Father God, knowing that it is you who has placed them in the place of authority, Father God. Lord, we pray, Father God, every king, every ruler, everyone who is in authority, Father God, shall operate in righteousness in the name of Jesus Christ, Lord. In Jesus' name we pray. Amen. And after that, the story is that the king of Baasha, the king of Israel, he came to attack Asa, and Asa went to Ben-Hadad, the king of Syria, for help. And he came for help, and after he helped Asa, Baasha, the king, he left. And I will read, let's go to 2 Chronicles chapter 16, and I will quickly read verse 7. Now, this is after Ben-Hadad helped Asa. Verse 7 says, 2 Chronicles chapter 16 verse 7 says, and at that time, this is right after that, and at that time Hanani the seer came to Asa, king of Judah, and said to him, because you have relied on the king of Syria and have not relied on the Lord your God, therefore the army of the king of Syria has escaped from your hand. Were the Ethiopians and the Lubin not a huge army with very many chariots and horsemen, yet because you relied on the Lord, he delivered them into your hands. Hallelujah. And it says, for the eyes of the Lord run to and fro throughout the whole earth to show himself strong on behalf of those whose heart is loyal to him. In that you have done foolishly. Therefore, from now on, you shall have wars. Verse 10 says, and Asa was angry with the seer and put him in prison, for he was enraged at him because of this. And Asa oppressed some of the people at that time. Hallelujah. So here we see Asa started good. He started well. He was following King David. But when he went to ask help from the king of Syria, you know, we'll pray that the people who are in authority, they shall seek the Lord. They shall call upon the name of the Lord, no matter whatever the situation they are going through, no matter how big the situation is, the challenge is, they shall know how to seek the face of the Lord. They shall know how to call upon the name of the Lord. It says, because you did not rely. The plan was good for Asa, because God was delivering king of Syria into his hand. Just because of this step, it says that all the days of your life you will have wars. So we'll pray for the leaders and kings that they shall rely upon the Lord instead of rely on their own strength, own wisdom, rely on those people who say that they are with them. But we'll pray that they shall operate in wisdom. Let's open our mouth and pray. Father God, we thank you. We give you all glory, honor, and all praise. You are the King of Kings and the Lord of Lords, Lord. Lord, we pray for every king, every leader, everyone who is in authority, Abba Father. Lord, no matter whatever decision they have to make, no matter whatever situation they face, Father God, they shall seek your face first, Lord. They shall call upon your name with all their heart, my Father. They shall cry unto you, O Lord God, because you are a God who always hears our prayer, O Lord God. Lord, we pray, no one shall rely on their own strength. Everyone who is an authority shall know that you are above all, O Lord God, and you have all power, King of Glory. Lord, we pray the kings and the rulers, O Lord God, as we are praying for them, Father God, we pray, Lord, that they shall depend on you, Lord, even if when they have to reign, O Lord God, even the new generation which is getting ready to reign, Father God, they shall rely upon you, Father God. Lord, you give them wisdom and understanding to do that which is right in your sight. Lord, we thank you. We give you glory, honor, and all praise. In Jesus' mighty name we pray. Amen. And we'll also pray, as it says, that for the eyes of the Lord run to and fro throughout the whole earth to show himself strong on behalf of those whose heart is loyal. So we'll pray, every leader, every king, everyone who's in authority, their heart shall be right with God. Their heart shall be loyal towards God. And even if they have missed out, they shall not be angry and they shall not behave anyhow, but they shall know how to repent and return and quickly make peace with God by accepting what they have done wrong. Let's open our mouth and pray. Father God, we thank you, Lord. We commit everything into your mighty hands, Lord. We pray for kings and the rulers, the leaders, Father God. Lord, we pray that you give them wisdom, King of glory. Lord, we pray that their heart shall be right with you, O Lord God. Whatever they are doing, King of glory, your eyes are upon them, Lord. Lord, we pray that their life shall be right with you, Father God. Their heart shall be fixed in you, Jesus Christ, Father God. Lord, we pray their heart shall be loyal towards you, O Lord God. And even if they have missed out, and when your people are, when your godly men and women giving them counsel, Father God, Lord, we pray that they shall take your counsel, Father God, and they shall bring the change which is expected from them, Lord. Every ruler shall operate in righteousness, Father God, shall reign in righteousness, O Lord God, so that your name shall be glorified. Lord, we thank you. We give you glory, honor, and all praise. In Jesus' mighty name we pray. Amen.
2: God bless everybody. We'll open our Bibles to Psalm 91. We start from verse 1. Psalm 91, verse 1. And we'll pray from verse 1. It says, "He who dwells in the secret place of the Most High shall abide under the shadow of the Almighty." There's no other way that you want to live. There's no other way that you want to abide or live except under the shadow of the Almighty, under the protection of our God, under the protection of our King, under the protection of our Lord. And doesn't matter where we live, we want to be under his protection. We pray that regardless of where we are, regardless of which country we are in, because at this place time we are in many countries, we join from many places, we will pray that regardless of where we are in, we are always under the shadow of the Almighty. Wherever we go, we are under his protection. Whatever we do, we are under his wings, and his shadow guides us and protects us in everything we do. Father God, we give ourselves in your hands, Lord. Lord, we pray, Lord, that you protect us, Lord, under your wings, Lord. Give us your shelter, give us your confidence, give us your security, Lord. Let it be, Lord, that we are confident that we are under your protection, Lord. Let it be, Lord, that when we stand under your protection, under your wing, Lord, under your guidance, Lord. We pray, Lord, that you give us the confidence to go out in our daily works, Lord, when we go to our offices, when we go to our workplaces, when we go out on the roads, when we go out in traffic, Lord, that we go out with the confidence that we are under your wings, Lord. We ask this prayer in the name of your Son, Jesus Christ. Amen. It says that, "I will say to the Lord, he is my refuge and my fortress, my God, in him I will trust." So we pray that we know where our trust has to be. Our refuge and our fortress is our God. It is not the physical buildings we stay in. It is not the houses we have. It is not the jobs we have. It is not the salaries we get. It is not the business we get. But our confidence is in our God. When we put our confidence in our God, we get security. We get, he will keep us under his wings. And we pray that we keep our confidence only in our God. We pray, Father God, we give ourselves in your hands, Lord. We pray, Lord, that we don't put our confidence anywhere else, Lord, that you are our refuge and our fortress, Lord. Lord, when problems come, when issues come, Lord, and we need a hiding place, we need a protection, Lord, we need the shadow of your wings, Lord, let us run to you, Lord. Let me, Lord, that wherever we are, Lord, in our workplaces, in our homes, in our schools, in our colleges, in our offices, Lord, in our business discussions, Lord, on the street, in traffic, Lord, you protect us, Lord. Lord, let it be, Lord, that when we have a difficult situation, Lord, we know who to go to, Lord, that you are our fortress and our refuge, Lord. And Lord, we run to you, Lord, because we know the only protection we have in our lives, Lord, the only security we have in our lives, Lord, is from you. We give ourselves in your hands. We ask this prayer in the name of Son, Jesus Christ. Amen. And it goes to say, "Surely he shall deliver you from the snare of the fowler." This is an interesting verse, because how does the fowler act? The fowler will first put a net, then he will put something there to entice. You know, he will entice you into different things. This is how the devil works. He will try to entice you into situations before, and before that he's laid a net for you. He strategized how to catch you. He knows how he's going to get you, and he keeps on putting something to entice you so that you fall into that trap, into that situation. He will try and entice you with greed. He will try and entice you with something beautiful. He will try and entice you with different things that will look very good and very promising at that point. But we'll pray that God gives us the power of discernment. He gives us the protection. He gives us discernment so that we can see that this is a trap laid by the fowler. And it says that, "Surely he shall dwell, deliver you from the snare of the fowler." There is no snare that'll come your way, because when you are in the protection of our Lord, our God, then he equips you with everything that you need to stay away from the snare of the fowler. He will deliver you in difficult situations. He will deliver you from situations that may look too good to be true, as people put it. But we pray that he delivers us in every situation. It goes on to say, and the perilous pestilence, he covers you with his feathers, and under his wings you shall take refuge. His truth shall be your shield and your buckler. If you look at these three different verses, lines, it's all different sorts of troubles he's saving you from. From the snare of the fowler, from the pestilence in the air, he will cover you in his wings. So no physical damage, no mental damage. And then it says that you shall not be afraid of the terrors of the night, nor the arrows flying by day. Says that you shall not be afraid. I think that by itself is the biggest blessing when you are in the hands of the Lord. We pray that we'll not be afraid in any situation because we are under the wings of our God. When we are at our workplaces, when we are in our jobs, when we are at our businesses, when we are out on the street, when we are seeing new rules passed, decrees passed, we will not be afraid because we know that our God protects us. He takes care of us. He stands for us. He will intercede on our behalf. He will take care of us. We'll pray, Father God, we give ourselves in your hands. Lord, we pray, Lord, that you protect us under your wings, Lord. Let it be, Lord, that you save us from, deliver us from the snare of the fowler, Lord. Let it be, Lord, that no pestilence, Lord, no perilous pestilence comes our way, Lord. Lord, we have seen this. We have witnessed this, Lord. We are a few who have seen this generation has seen, Lord, pestilence in the air, Lord, and we've seen that we were saved under your wing, Lord. We were saved, we took refuge, Lord, and we were saved, Lord. We pray, Lord, that you guide us and you protect us, Lord. We ask this prayer in the name of Son Jesus Christ. Amen. And it says that, nor shall you be afraid by the terrors of the night, nor the arrows that fly by day, nor the pestilence that walks in the dark, nor the destruction that lies waste to the noonday. There is nothing that is going to come your way. All you need to do is make sure that you dwell in the secret place of the Most High. It doesn't matter, your physical location of your body does not matter. It doesn't matter where you are, what you're doing, but all the time you need to be cognizant of the fact that you need to dwell in the secret place of the Most High. It could be at your workplace, it could be at, you know, the gym, it could be anywhere, it could be anywhere that you are at. And it says that nor the destruction that lays waste by noon. And then it goes on to say that when you dwell in the secret place of the Most High, it says that, and thousands may fall at your side and 10,000 at your right hand, but it shall not come near you. Only with your eyes shall you look and see the reward of the wicked. There is nothing you need to do. God says you need to do nothing. Only with your eyes you will see. You will see the reward of the wicked. You don't have to do anything. You don't have to go. You don't have to speak. You don't have to fight. Our God fights our battles. When we are in His high dwelling place, when we are in the place of the Most High, He is taking care of us. He is taking care of the battle. He is taking care of the protection. He is making sure that while arrows are flying, they are not coming your way. There could be people scheming against you in office. There could be people who are making plans against you in your workplace, in your business, in what you're doing. There may be people who are trying to build something against you, build a plan, create an idea against you. But let me tell you, all you need to do is be still and know that He is God. It says that, and only with your eyes shall you look and see the reward of the wicked. We pray, Father God, we give ourselves in your hands, Lord. Lord, we pray, Lord, that in whatever happens in our lives, Lord, we look up to you, Lord. Let be, Lord, that we keep our confidence in only you, Lord. From our head to our toe, Lord, we give ourselves in your hands. We pray, Lord, in everything we do, Lord, your name is glorified, Lord. Lord, protect us and guide us, Lord. Let be that we cumulatively give glory only to you, Lord, in everything we do. Lord, we pray that you protect us, our going out and our coming in, Lord, and in everything we give glory to your name. We ask this prayer in the name of the Son, Jesus Christ. Amen.
3: God bless you, everyone. Let's turn our Bibles to Psalm 44, and I will read from verse 1. Psalm 44 from verse 1. I thank God for all the prayers that have come forth. We are all in one spirit. Let's read from Psalm 44 from verse 1. It says, we have heard with our ears, O God, our fathers have told us the deeds you did in their days, in days of old. Hallelujah. Here it's talking about, these people are talking about what their fathers, what the generations before them, how God delivered them, what great deeds God delivered them out, how God brought them through. It says, we have heard with our ears, O God, our fathers have told us. So as parents, it is our responsibility to tell our children what God has done, how God has delivered us, how God has protected us, how God has shielded us. Sometimes we are so consumed teaching our children the things of the world, the general knowledge and covering the curriculum, that we don't teach them the word of God. We don't teach them what God has done for us. We'll pray. We shall speak to our children. That's what we heard, right? Train up the child in the way he should go, so that when he grows old, he shall not depart from it. We'll pray. These are the testimonies that will help our children when they grow old. When they see, when they hear what their parents have gone through and how God delivered, it will build their faith. That's what the word of God says. Faith comes by hearing and hearing the word of God. So we'll pray. And in Deuteronomy, it says, Deuteronomy chapter 6, verse 6, it says, and these words which I command you today shall be in your heart. You shall teach them diligently to your children and shall talk to them when you sit in your house, when you walk, when you lie, when you rise up. That is what we are supposed to do. Tell our children of the great and wondrous things. We'll pray for ourselves. I shall not be quiet. As a father, as a mother, it is my responsibility to train up my child, to teach them the ways of the Lord, how God has delivered us. Continue to speak of the goodness of God. Continue to speak the testimonies of God so that our children's faith can be built up. Let's open our mouth and pray. Father God, we thank you, we praise you, we magnify your name, Father God. Lord, we thank you, Father God, for who you are, Father God. Lord, we commit each and every one of us in your hands, Father God. Lord, as we have heard, Lord, the great deeds, the mighty things that you have done for the generations that was before us, we have experienced it for ourselves, Father God. So Lord, we pray, Lord, we shall not be silent, we shall not be quiet, Lord. We shall continue to speak forth, Father God. We shall speak of your testimonies, Lord, how you have delivered us, Lord. Lord, as parents, we commit ourselves into your hands, Father God. Let us take this up as a responsibility to tell our children, to teach them your statutes, to teach them your way, Father God. Lord, when we rise up, when we sit down, when we walk, when we sit, Lord, let us speak to our children how good you have been, Lord, how you have blessed us, Lord, how you have delivered us, how you have healed us, Lord. For your word says, faith comes by hearing and hearing by the word of God. Lord, we pray, Lord, we shall not be quiet, Lord, but we shall train up our children well in the way they should go, Lord. So when they grow up, they shall not depart from it, Lord. Lord, we pray, let your testimonies, let your statutes, let your praise be continually be on our mouth, Father God, on our lips. We shall not be silent. We shall not be quiet. In Jesus' mighty name we pray. Amen. Verse 2 says, you drove out the nations with your hand, but them you planted. You afflicted the peoples and cast them out. Hallelujah. This is God for you. You see here what God did. You drove out the nation with your hand, but them you planted. This is how God deals. This is how God makes a difference for his people. He's casting out, he's overthrowing nations. But for his people, God plans, God makes a difference for his people. That's what the word of God says. Exaltation, promotion does not come from east, west or south, but it is God. God is the judge. He puts down one and he exalts the other. And there are so many instances in the Bible where God has made a difference for his people. In the land of Egypt, where there was darkness in the land, but where the people of God was, in the land of Goshen, there was light. God made a difference for his people. All the cattle, all the livestock of the people of Egypt died. But with the children of Israel, there was no harm that was caused. All the firstborns of Egypt, they died. But none of the firstborns of Israelites, they were protected. They were shielded. That is how God makes difference for his people. God overthrew the Egyptian army in that Red Sea. But the people of God walked through that Red Sea. Even with Shadrach, Meshach and Abednego, they were in the fiery furnace. It says not even the smell of smoke was on their body, on their clothes. But the guards that were around, they perished in that fire. That is how God makes a difference. And we heard in those prayers that it is God who positions us in this place. So we'll pray, Lord, you continue to make a difference for your people, Lord. Continue to make a difference in my workplace, in this land of the living. Make a difference for the people, for the righteous, those who fear the name of the Lord. May God continue to make a difference. Lord, plant us where you want us to be planted. Uproot the things that are not of you, Lord. Let's open our mouth and pray. Father God, we thank you, we praise you, we magnify your name, Father God. Lord, we commit ourselves into your hands, Father God. Lord, we thank you, Lord, for you have made a difference for your people, Lord. Lord, we have seen it for ourselves. We have seen it in our children's life, Father God, how you have differentiated us, Father God, how you have preferred us, Father God, for the spirit of excellence is resting upon us, Father God. Lord, we pray, Lord, you continue to make a difference for your people, Lord, in this land of the living, Lord. We commit ourselves into your hands, Lord. You make a difference for our children in their schools and their colleges, Lord. Make a difference, Father God, for us in our workplaces, in our businesses, Father God. Lord, and we pray, Lord, let others see, let the Gentiles see, Father God, that we are not of them, Lord. We are different, Lord, because Jesus Christ is with us, Lord. The power of God is resting upon us, Lord. The spirit of excellence is upon us, and that is what makes the difference, Father God. Let others see and let them desire to serve the Lord, Father God. Lord, we commit each and every one of us, Father. And Lord, we say, Lord, we thank you, Lord. We praise you, Lord, for making that difference in our lives, Father God. Lord, we pray, Lord, you continue to exalt us, Lord. You continue to promote us. For we know, Lord, it does not come from east, west or south, Lord, but it only comes from you, Lord. Lord, so we thank you. We praise you. We magnify your name, Lord. We ask this prayer in Jesus' mighty name. Amen. Verse 3 says, for they did not gain possessions of the land by their own sword, nor did their own arm save them, but it was your right hand, your arm, and the light of your countenance, because you favored them. Hallelujah. I just love the discussion, how they are acknowledging God, that it is God. For they did not gain possession of the land by their own sword. Our limitation, we need to sometimes sit and just acknowledge God. Lord, what have you done? There is nothing in me. There is no credential in me. There is no ability in me that I can do things by myself. It is only God. It is because of God. And we thank God for those prayers that we heard where Asa relied on God. We'll pray. We will not rely on ourselves in our own strength, but it is only because of God. It is because of God that he gives us possessions to gain. It is not by my sword. It is not by my power, but it is your right hand, your arm, and your light countenance, because you favored them. Hallelujah. It is by the favor of God. We heard the message on Sunday that David, what he had in his hand, he had those stones, those pebbles in his hand, and he brought. But what were the chances that it would hit Goliath right where it had to hit and he fell down? It is the hand of God. It was the favor of God. You can't do anything in your own might, in your own strength. You need God to protect you, to make that difference in your life. You need the hand of God. So we'll pray. Let us acknowledge the Lord in all our ways. Let us continue to be grateful. Let us continue to say, Lord, here I am, Lord. I cannot do anything by my own strength, by my own arm, Lord. I need you, Lord. It is you who makes the difference. It is you. It is by your favor, Lord, that I am what I am. David says in Psalm 30, verse 6 and 7, he says this, now in my prosperity, I said, I shall not be moved. But Lord, by your favor, you have made my mountain stand strong. You hid your face, and I was troubled. God forbid, if God hides his face, we will surely be in trouble. We'll pray. Let us not operate in pride. Oh, I did it. It's because of me and my credentials and I'm so good. No, you're mistaken. You know, you will be troubled. It is because of God, because of his strength, because of the favor of God. So let us continue to acknowledge God. Don't forget his benefits. Count your blessings. Name them one by one, what God has done. Let's open our mouth and pray. Father God, we thank you. We praise you. We magnify your name, Father God. Lord, we acknowledge you in all our ways. What I have, my life, the bread, the family, the children, my job, the employment, for whatever we have, Lord. Lord, we are grateful. We are thankful to you, Lord. There is nothing that we have that we got it in our own strength, in our own might, Lord. Lord, we are grateful, Lord. We acknowledge you in all our ways, Father God. Lord, we pray, Lord, let us remember the great and many benefits that you have favored us with, Lord. We thank you for your favor that surrounds us, Father God. Lord, we thank you, Lord. Let us continue to remain in awe. Let us continue to remain grateful, Father God. Lord, we pray, Lord, Lord, that we shall continue to acknowledge you in all our ways, Lord. Let pride never set in us, Father God. May we never think that we have achieved things or done things in our own strength, in our own might, Father God. Lord, for we will surely fail, Lord. We will surely be troubled, Father God. But let us acknowledge you. It is because of you, because of your strength, Father God. We thank you. We praise you. We magnify your name, Lord. We ask this prayer in Jesus' mighty name. Amen.
2: God bless you, everyone. We thank God for all the prayers. Let's turn our Bibles to 2 Chronicles, chapter 9. We'll start reading from verse 1. 2 Chronicles, chapter 9, from verse 1. It says, and when the queen of Sheba heard of the fame of Solomon, she came to prove Solomon with hard questions at Jerusalem, with a very great company, and camels that bear spices, and gold in abundance, and precious stones. And when she was come to Solomon, she communed with him of all that was in her heart. And Solomon told her all her questions, and there was nothing hid from Solomon which he told her not. Hallelujah. We thank God for the wisdom that God granted to Solomon. And it is the same God that the Bible encourages us. If any of you lack wisdom, you ask God and he'll give it to you. He will not upbraid you for it. God is more than happy to grant you wisdom if you ask him for it. And so it says that she came to prove Solomon with difficult questions, with all that was in her heart. Many times we are also challenged. People come to us also to prove us with their questions, with their problems, with their difficulties. It can be in your workplace concerning your work. It can be from your relatives, from your friends concerning your faith. It can be from your children concerning what you're teaching them. You know, they can come up with hard questions, and we need to answer with the wisdom of God. We thank God. The wisdom of God gives us an answer that they cannot gainsay or resist. So we'll open our mouths and we'll pray. Let God grant us the wisdom. Many times it is not also to show you down. People genuinely want to know the truth. They genuinely want solutions. And they look up to you because God has made you a light in that place. So we'll pray for ourselves. Let God grant us his wisdom. Let God grant us his words of counsel, his words of direction in our workplaces, in our businesses, in our lands. May we be recognized for the wisdom of God. Let's open our mouths and pray. Gracious Heavenly Father, Lord, we thank you, Lord, for your wisdom, for your word that grants us wisdom, knowledge, and understanding, Father God. We pray, Lord, we shall continue to speak your word, Lord, and we shall continue to always have an answer from you, Heavenly Father, a solution, a counsel from you, Lord. Lord, we pray, Father God, we shall not step out in our own intellect, Lord, in our own worldly knowledge or fleshly knowledge, Heavenly Father, but help us speak according to your word, Lord. Speak the wisdom that is from above, Heavenly Father. Lord, we pray when people come to us with difficult questions, Lord, when people come to us, Lord, concerning their problems, Lord, concerning their doubts, Heavenly Father, Lord, we pray you enable us through your word, through your Holy Spirit, Lord, through your spirit of excellence to answer them, Lord, rightly, Heavenly Father, to direct them correctly in your word, Father God. Lord, we pray you, nothing shall be hidden from us, Lord, through your word, Father God. We shall be able to meet every question, Lord, every challenge, every problem, Heavenly Father. We bless you. Name, we glorify your name, Lord. We ask this prayer in Jesus' name. Amen. Amen. Second Chronicles chapter 9 from verse 3. It says, and when the queen of Sheba had seen the wisdom of Solomon and the house that he had built and the meat of his table and the sitting of his servants and the attendance of his ministers and their apparel, his cupbearers also and their apparel and his ascent by which he went up into the house of the Lord, there was no more spirit in her. Hallelujah. So I thank God she had heard of the wisdom of Solomon. But when she came, it says, when she had seen his wisdom, the wisdom of God was visible because he had applied the wisdom of God in the way he organized his house, in the way he organized his people, in the way he conducted himself, in the way he built his house, in the way he structured his kingdom, his court. You know, so we'll pray for ourselves. May God's wisdom not only be philosophical in us, but let it be practical. Let it be applied in our lives. But people see, when they see our children, how we are raising them, let them see the wisdom of God. When they see how you're conducting yourself at work, when they see how you're dealing with your customers, when they see even how you are pitching to them ideas, you're not using lies and you're not using schemes to trap people, but you're speaking the truth, you're working in honesty. Let them see the wisdom of God in your day-to-day life practically. And it says, there was no more spirit in her. They will understand that this wisdom is excellent wisdom. This wisdom is very high. So let's open our mouths and pray that God's wisdom will be applicable, will be practical in our lives and shall be demonstrated through our lives, through our children, through our families, through our employments, through our behavior, our speech. It shall be visible for everyone to see clearly. Let's pray.
4: Krishna, Heavenly Father, Lord, we thank you for your word, Lord. We pray, Father God, we shall not just accumulate the knowledge of your word for our own ego and pride, Lord, but let it be, Lord, that what we hear, we put into action, Lord. Let it be practically applied, Heavenly Father, for it is not only the hearers that are blessed, Lord, but the doers of your word are blessed and justified, Heavenly Father. We pray, Lord, your wisdom, your word shall be seen in my life. It shall be seen in my business. It shall be seen in our children, our families, our marriages, Lord. It shall be seen, Lord, in the way we conduct ourselves, in our speech, in our words, Father God. People will see it, Lord. Let us be an epistle wherever we go, Father God, so that your wisdom shall be evident from us, Heavenly Father. We bless your name. We glorify your name, Lord. We pray for our children, Lord, even as they are growing up, Lord. Let your wisdom continue to shine through them, Lord. Let them continue to be above their peers, Lord. Let them continue to excel in everything that they put their hand to, every good work, Lord, in their academics, in their sports, in the way they interact with people, Lord, in their interpersonal and social skills, Lord. Let your wisdom be evident in them, Father God. We bless your name. We glorify your name, Lord. We ask this prayer in Jesus' name. Amen. Amen. Let's look at verse 5. 2 Chronicles 9 verse 5, it says, "And she said to the king, it was a true report which I heard in mine own land of thine acts and of thy wisdom. Howbeit, I believed not their words until I came and mine eyes had seen it. And behold, the one half of the greatness of thy wisdom was not told me, for thou exceedest the fame that I heard." Hallelujah. Let this be our testimony, that you do not only match expectation, but you exceed expectation. The fame that was talked about you, the good things that your boss says, that your colleagues say, when people meet you, let them know this one is even better. I mean, even not, she said, even the half was not told. That means he was twice as good as what was told to her. And we thank God for the scripture that was opened. We did not read through it, but First Daniel, it says in the end, Daniel and his colleague Shadrach, Meshach and Abednego, they were found to be 10 times better than everybody else around them. So we'll pray we shall continue to exceed abundantly. We shall continue to be excellent, much above all our peers, much above the fame that they are speaking. When people will meet us, they will really see that this excellence, this is not worldly excellence. This is not earthly excellence. This is divine and godly excellence. Let it be very clear. Let's open our mouths and pray that we shall continue to exceed the expectations and the fame that God gives us. When people meet us, we will be found more excellent. Let's pray. Father God, we bless your name. We glorify your name, Lord. We thank you for your excellent spirit, Heavenly Father. Lord, we pray, Father God, as we yield ourselves, Lord, as we submit and humble ourselves in your sight, Heavenly Father, as we walk in wisdom, in obedience to your word, Father God, help us, Lord, to continue to be excellent, Heavenly Father, in all our ways, in all our dealings, Heavenly Father. And when people come and meet us, Lord, let them be pleasantly surprised, Heavenly Father, to see that we were even much better than what they heard, Lord. Our report was not even up to the mark, Heavenly Father, that we shall be even more excellent than what was told to them, Lord, in our businesses, in our employments, Heavenly Father. When reviews come, Lord, when our end of year reports come, Heavenly Father, let them find us to be even more excellent than what was told to them, Heavenly Father. We bless your name. We glorify your name, Lord. When we are dealing with our customers, Lord, let them find us to be even more excellent than what we promised in the beginning, Heavenly Father. Lord, we pray in all things your name be glorified, Lord. We ask this prayer in Jesus' name. Amen. Amen. And let's look at verse 7. 2 Chronicles chapter 9 verse 7. It says, "Happy are thy men, and happy are these thy servants which stand continually before thee and hear thy wisdom." Verse 8, "Blessed be the Lord thy God, which delighteth in thee to set thee on his throne to be king for the Lord thy God, because thy God loved Israel to establish them forever. Therefore made he thee king over them to do judgment and justice." Hallelujah. We'll pray that let this be our report and let this be our testimony. She said, "Happy are the men which are around you, and blessed be God who has put you." We'll pray, let those who are around us be happy, be blessed because of us, and let God be glorified because of us wherever we go. Let's open our mouths and pray. Lord, help us be good ambassadors and help us be good neighbors to those who are around us. Let's pray. Father God, we bless your name. We glorify your name. Lord, I thank you, Father God, for planting us, for putting us in the places that you have put us, Lord. We pray, Father God, wherever we go, Lord, we shall be a blessing to those who are around us, Heavenly Father. Happy shall they be, Lord, to be in our company, so that we shall be able to speak to them your word, your wisdom, your knowledge, and guide them well, Heavenly Father. And And Lord, we shall continue to bring glory to your name, Lord. May your name be glorified and blessed through our lives, Lord. When people see our good works, Lord, let all the glory go to you, Heavenly Father. We praise you and we thank you, Lord. We ask this prayer in Jesus' name. Amen. Amen.
5: Heaven, let our thirsty souls today.

that men may hear the truth, come to the light of the truth, and walk in the truth. Dr. Ihemeh N. Ndukwe, a missionary in the Middle East and Asia for more than 21 years, graced with a word for revival, now comes your way on Revival Now. Revival Now, a message of revival to ministers, families and nations via the unadulterated word of God. Revival Now. Tune in.

In John chapter 9 verse 5, saying, as long as I am in the world, I am the light of the world. So God did not send his son into the world to condemn the world, but that the world through him might be saved.

him is not condemned. But he that believeth not is condemned already. And this is the condemnation, that light is come into the world,

Jesus, when men hear the truth and come to the truth, come to its light, walk in the truth, walk in the light, do deeds of the truth. This is revival. To minister is Dr. Ihene Ndukwe. Dr. Ihene Ndukwe has been a missionary in the Middle East and Asia for more than 21 years. Dr. Ihene Ndukwe is graced with the word for revival now, reviving the ministers, the families, and the nations, preaching the word of God, pure and unadulterated, in demonstration of the Spirit and of power, so that men's faith is not on enticing words of man's wisdom, but in the power of God. You can't sit under this anointing and remain the same. Revival.

0: We continue our message today from the Gospel of Luke, chapter 24, from verse 45.
1: Then open he their understanding, that they might understand the scriptures. He opened their understanding, that they might understand the scriptures. I pray for you, may God open your understanding. As you are hearing the word of God now, let your eyes be opened, the eyes of your understanding be enlightened, that you may behold wondrous things out of the word of God. So then open he their understanding, that they might understand the scriptures. If you go to Isaiah 29, verses 18 to 19, he says, in that day shall the deaf hear the words of the book, and the eyes of the blind shall see out of obscurity and out of darkness, because the light has come, and darkness will not stop it. The word of God is the word of life. Christ opened their understanding. When Christ rose from the dead with the power of resurrection, he came with complete revelation concerning himself to the disciples, as also we are receiving the revelation through his word now. Now that we read the word of God, it's no more there. We can see, we can understand. So he opened their understanding. And that's the prophetic word that went forth before them in Isaiah 29, saying, that day shall the deaf hear the words of the book, and the eyes of the blind shall see out of obscurity and out of darkness. Verse 19, the meek also shall increase their joy in the Lord, and the poor among men shall rejoice in the Holy One of Israel. This is the day the Lord has made. This is that day that is spoken of, that the deaf will hear the words of the book. As you open your ears, as you open your heart and mind, the word of God will come and it will give you understanding. In Jesus' name, you will hear and you will increase in faith. If your eyes of understanding is open, you will do like this woman in Acts chapter 16, verse 14. And that's the essence of hearing the word of God. Because once your eyes of understanding open, you'll be able to do the will of God. In Acts chapter 16, verse 14, he says, and a certain woman named Lydia, a seller of purple of the city of Thyatira, which worshiped God, had us, whose heart the Lord opened, that she attended unto the things which were spoken of Paul. So each time you come, allow your eyes of understanding to be opened. Allow your ears to hear what the Spirit of God is saying, because that will put you to fulfill purpose. He said, this certain woman, namely the seller of purple of the city of Thyatira, which worship God, had us. You need to hear and understand.

to look at what was told Paul during his conversion in that Acts chapter 26 from verse 16, be rise and stand upon thy feet. That appeared unto thee for this purpose, to make thee a minister and a witness both of these things which thou hast seen and of those things in which I will appear unto thee, delivering thee from the people and from the Gentiles, unto whom now I send thee. How can you share the good news if you do not have understanding concerning the good news? So you need to have an understanding of what the scripture is all about so that you can share the word of God precept upon precept. Because God has delivered you from the kingdom of darkness and he has put you in his beloved kingdom, the kingdom of light. And you are supposed to be the light of the world. And that's what he told Paul here in this Acts 26, verse 18. He said, to open their eyes and to turn them from darkness to light and from the power of Satan unto God, that they may receive forgiveness of sins and inheritance among them which are sanctified by faith that is in me. So we need to speak and share the word of God, because faith cometh by hearing and hearing by the word of God, so that the people's eyes shall be opened, so that people shall be delivered from the bondage of Satan, so that people shall be set free from the power of Satan. They shall be delivered from darkness and turned to light, so that the people will receive forgiveness of sins and inheritance among them which are sanctified. This is why the scripture must be opened and made known to people. That's what Jesus did here in this Luke 34, verse 45. He said, then open he their understanding that they might understand the scriptures. So every time you are sharing the word of God, make it precept upon precept, light upon light. Let people understand. Use scripture to interpret scripture. Don't use just mere words of man's wisdom to interpret the scripture. Let it be made clear to people to be able to understand, to be able to know what the scripture is saying at each point in time. He said, then open he their understanding that they might understand the scriptures. People don't need to understand the enticing words of man's wisdom. What they need to understand is the scriptures. So you need to open up the scriptures. You need to share the scriptures so that people's eyes will be enlightened. As the scripture tells us in 2 Corinthians chapter 3 from verse 14 to 18, say, but their minds were blinded. That's talking about the people of Israel. And also many who still just read the Bible as a story book, as a theology book. It's beyond a story book. It's beyond a theology book. It's a book of revelation. It's a book of life. And Christ has opened the scriptures for us, as the scripture tells us in that 2 Corinthians chapter 3 from verse 13. And not as Moses, which put a veil upon his face that the children of Israel could not steadfastly look to the end of that which is abolished. Verse 14, but their minds were blinded, for until this day remained the same veil untaken away in the reading of the Old Testament, which veil is done away in Christ. When you come into Christ, when you accept Jesus Christ as Lord and Savior, when you get born again, this veil is taken away from your face, from your mind, from your heart. You begin to see, you begin to understand the scripture as our Lord and Savior Jesus Christ has unveiled it to us. He has unveiled the scripture. He said, but their minds were blinded, for until this day remained the same veil or taken away in the reading of the Old Testament, which veil is done away in Christ. Verse 15, but even until this day, when Moses is laid, the veil is upon their heart. The veil is upon the heart of everyone who has not yet accepted Jesus Christ into their heart, who has not yet received what Jesus Christ did for them on the cross of Calvary. But look at what the scripture says. In that 2 Corinthians chapter 3, verse 16, it says, nevertheless, when you shall turn to the Lord, the veil shall be taken away. So immediately you turn to the Lord, immediately you accept Jesus Christ as your Lord and Savior, that veil is taken away. You begin to understand. That's exactly what Jesus Christ did to these disciples. The veil was taken away. He
open the scriptures for them. So he opened their understanding that they might understand the scriptures. So when you turn to the Lord, the veil is taken away. I call upon you now. You may be whatever name you may be called, a priest or whatever, a bishop. If you are not yet born again, if you have not yet accepted Jesus Christ as your Lord and Savior, you have the veil. Your understanding is still darkened. You may not have the light, the glorious light of the gospel. You need to turn to Christ, and that veil will be taken away. That's 2 Corinthians chapter 3, verse 17 tells us, now the Lord is that spirit. And where the spirit of the Lord is, there is liberty. Verse 18, but we all, with open face, behold him as in a glass, the glory of the Lord are changed into the same image from glory to glory, even as by the spirit of the Lord. That's why you need to come into Christ and accept Jesus Christ as your Lord and Savior, so that the veil will be taken away. You come to have the understanding of what the scripture is saying concerning your life, concerning your future. And that's what the Lord desires. If you see this epistle of John chapter 5, verse 20, say, and we know that the Son of God is come, has given us an understanding that we may know him that is true, and we are in him that is true, even in his Son, Jesus Christ. This is the true God and eternal life. So it's only in Christ Jesus that you have eternal life. He's the way, the truth, and life. It's in him that our understanding is open. It's in him that we are able to understand the scriptures. Come unto him, accept him, purpose to walk in him, purpose to remain in him, and you will have understanding in the scriptures. Luke 24, as we continue, in verse 46, says, and said unto them, thus it is written, and thus it behoved Christ to suffer and to rise from the dead the third day. It is written. As Isaiah said, you need to believe this report that is written concerning our Lord and Savior Jesus Christ. That's Isaiah 53 from verse 1. He said, who have believed that report, and to whom is the arm of the Lord revealed? For he shall grow up before him as a tender plant and as a root out of a dry ground. He had no form nor comeliness. And when we shall see him, there's no beauty that we should desire him. That was exactly what happened. At his first coming, people's eyes who were not open, who did not believe he was Messiah, the Messiah that God has sent, the King of Israel, the Savior of the whole world, they didn't believe the report. They did not see any beauty in him because they were expecting him to come like the conquering king. He came like the lamb that taketh away the sins of the world. But remember, he's coming again. At his second coming, he's coming as a conquering king. So that Isaiah 53 continued to tell us in verse 3, he's despised and rejected of men, a man of sorrows, and acquainted with grief, and we hid as it were our faces from him, was despised, and we esteem him not. Verse 4, but look at what he did for us. Surely he had borne our griefs and carried our sorrows. Yet he did esteem him stricken, smitten of God and afflicted. Why he was suffering for us? Many were considering that he was suffering in the hands of God, but he was suffering for our sins. He died for our sins. He that knew no sin became sin for us, that we may become the righteousness of God in Christ Jesus. Verse 5 of that Isaiah 53 continues saying, but he was wounded for our transgressions. He was bruised for iniquities. The chastisement of our peace was upon him. With his stripes we are healed. So we must know it, that thus it is written, and thus it behold Christ to suffer and to rise from the dead, the third day, to be an example for every one of us, and things that will come to pass. If you also look at Luke chapter 11, verses 29 to 30, so that when the people were gathered together, he began to say, this is an evil generation. They seek a sign, and they shall no sign be given it, but the sign of Jonah the prophet. Verse 30, for as Jonah was a sign unto the Ninevites, so shall also the Son of Man be to this generation. And that's exactly what happened. You know,
He suffered for us, that he rose from the dead, the third day. Christ has risen. He's no more dead. He's alive. And that's what he has given us. Paul writes it to the Corinthians in 1 Corinthians chapter 15, from verse 3 to 4, has this to tell us. For I deliver unto you first of all that which I also received, how that Christ died for our sins according to the scriptures, and that he was buried, and that he rose again the third day according to the scriptures. So all that is written concerning him came to be fulfilled. Thus it is written, and thus it behoved Christ to suffer and to rise from the dead the third day. He fulfilled all that is written concerning him. Luke 24, verse 47. And the repentance and remission of sins should be preached in his name among all nations, beginning at Jerusalem. He gave us this commission. And that's the first thing he told the disciples. He said, we should not lose sight of this commission, of the message of repentance. And that repentance and remission of sins should be preached in his name among all nations, beginning at Jerusalem. We are to begin at our Jerusalem. And what are we to preach? Message of repentance and remission of sins. That's what he came to do. That's what he fulfilled. And that's the mission he has given to us to do and to fulfill. If you go to Matthew chapter 9, verse 13, say, but go ye and learn what that meaneth. I'll have mercy and not sacrifice, for I'm not come to call the righteous, but sinners to repentance. That's the main mission of our Lord and Savior Jesus Christ. He has not come to tell us we gain the whole world on this earth like people are focusing on. He has come to call sinners to repentance. That's what he has come to do. And that's our responsibility. Our message should be the message of repentance and remission of sins. That's what Jesus preached. And that's the commission he gave to the apostles. And that's what the apostles preached in Acts chapter 2 from verse 36. Therefore, let all the house of Israel know assuredly that God has made that same Jesus whom ye have crucified, both Lord and Christ. Verse 37. Now, when they heard this, they were pricked in their heart, and said unto Peter and to the rest of the apostles, men and brethren, what shall we do? Verse 38, then Peter said unto them, repent and be baptized, every one of you, in the name of Jesus Christ, for the remission of sins, and you shall receive the gift of the Holy Ghost. That's what we have been called to do, to open the scripture so that the hearts of the people will be prayed, so that people will come to repentance. They come to accept what Jesus Christ did for them on the cross of Calvary. And that's what he commissioned us to do. In that Luke 24, verse 47, he said, and that repentance and remission of sins should be preached in his name, not in any other name, among all nations, beginning at Jerusalem. The scripture tells us expressly in Acts chapter 4, verse 12, neither is there any salvation in any other, for there is no other name under heaven given among men whereby we must be saved. It's only through the name of Jesus Christ. So he desires repentance and remission of sins should be preached in his name. There's no prophet, there's no pastor, there's no minister, there's no so-called anointed man of God or your papa that will save you. It's only Jesus Christ who has paid the price for the remission of your sins. So Christ himself encouraged his apostles that repentance and remission of sins should be preached in his name among all nations, beginning at Jerusalem. So that's what he wants us to do. He wants us to begin from our Jerusalem. You know why it's among all nations? Because this is a promise God had already given. He gave it to Abraham. And Abraham is the father of our faith. When God called Abraham from his kindred, from his father's house, and out of his country, taking him to the land where he wants
He said, in blessing, you bless him, and you make his name great, and he shall be a blessing. In verse 3 of that Genesis 12, he said, I will bless them that bless thee, and curse him that cursed thee. And thee shall all families of the earth be blessed. That prophecy is fulfilled in our Lord and Savior Jesus Christ. It's through our Lord and Savior Jesus Christ that all nations shall be blessed. Everyone that comes to him will be blessed. Everyone that calleth the name of the Lord shall be blessed. It's in Christ Jesus. He's the Savior of the entire world. The scripture tells us that, especially in Romans chapter 10, from verse 11 to 13. Say, for the scripture says, whosoever believeth on him shall not be ashamed. Verse 12, for there is no difference between the Jew and the Greek. For the same Lord over all is rich unto all that call upon him. Verse 13, for whosoever shall call upon the name of the Lord shall be saved. There is no Jew, there is no Gentile. Everyone that calls upon the name of the Lord shall be saved. This is an opportunity for you to call upon the name of the Lord. He is the Savior of the entire world. That's why he commissioned his disciples, his apostles, and he has also given us that commission to go and make disciples of all nations. And this commission he has given to us, as extended from the apostles in that Luke 24, he said, and that repentance and remission of sins should be preached in his name among all nations, beginning at Jerusalem. Jesus told them to begin at Jerusalem. After he has risen, he encouraged them in that Acts of the Apostles, chapter 1, from verse 6. So when they therefore were come together, they asked of him, saying, Lord, will thou at this time restore again the kingdom to Israel? Verse 7, he said unto them, it is not for you to know the times or the seasons which the Father hath put in his own power. Verse 8, but you shall receive power after the Holy Ghost is come upon you, and you shall be witnesses unto me, both in Jerusalem and all Judea and in Samaria and unto the uttermost part of the earth. The same commission is following us. We are to be witnesses, starting from Jerusalem. Just as the gospel started from the Jews to the rest of the world, he expects us to start from our own Jerusalem to the uttermost part of the world. In conclusion, in that Luke 24, verse 48, he said, and ye are witnesses of these things. So the apostles were witnesses of these things. And we today have to be witnesses of God's goodness, of the glorious gospel, of the light that comes from this glorious gospel. In John 15, from verse 26, as Jesus told them ever before he went to the cross, said, but when the Comforter is come, whom I will send unto you from the Father, even the Spirit of truth, which proceeded from the Father, he shall testify of me. Listen, any gospel, any message, any preaching that is not testifying of Christ, it's not from God. It's not from Christ. He said, the Comforter, the Holy Spirit, when he shall come, because he's the Spirit of truth, he proceeded from the Father, he will testify of Jesus Christ. Verse 27, and you also shall bear witness, because you have been with me from the beginning. So these disciples bore witness. And even we that have received the word of God, we have to continue to bear witness of the goodness of the Lord. In Acts chapter 5, verse 32, he said, and we are his witnesses of these things. And so is also the Holy Ghost, whom God had given to them that obey him. So everyone that obeys the word of God, that purposes to speak the truth, the Holy Ghost has been given to you to continue to speak the truth. Everyone that has accepted Jesus Christ as Lord and Savior, the Spirit of God is dwelling in you. You are the temple of the Holy Spirit. And as long as you remain in the truth, he will continue to quicken you to speak forth the truth and to show forth the goodness of the Lord. And that's what the Lord expects you to continue to do, to continue to spread this good news as the apostles did in that Acts chapter 10 from verse 38
What did they say? Say how God anointed Jesus of Nazareth with the Holy Ghost and with power, who went about doing good and healing all that were oppressed of the devil, for God was with him. Today, God is with us. Every one of us that have accepted Jesus Christ, Lord and Savior, who has remained in the truth, preaching the truth. Verse 39, the apostles continue to say, we are witnesses of all these things, which he did both in the land of Jews and Jerusalem, whom they slew and hung on the tree. So we are the witnesses of his resurrection, as these apostles were. Verse 40 says, him God raised up the third day and showed him openly. So we must testify of the goodness of the Lord. We must testify that he went to the cross. He was crucified. He shed his blood for the remission of our sins. He did not remain on the cross. He was buried. He did not remain in the grave. He resurrected. He ascended and seated on the right-hand side of God Almighty. That's our responsibility, to continue to testify of the power of resurrection, and to continue to testify of the goodness of the Lord. And as you continue to do this, the Lord will continue to perfect that which concerneth you. As Peter, writing in 1 Peter chapter 5, verse 1, the elders which are among you I exhort, who am also an elder and a witness of the sufferings of Christ, and also a partaker of the glory that shall be revealed. This should be a desire. Continue to be a witness of the sufferings of Christ, and also a partaker of the glory that shall be revealed. For the sufferings of this present time cannot ever be compared with the glory that shall be made manifest, that shall be revealed in us and through us, through the power of resurrection. As you do this, remain blessed. In Jesus' name.

0: Dr. Aimee N. Ndukwe Revival Ministry is a worldwide ministry that preaches and teaches the timeless truth of God's Word, pure and unadulterated from the Bible, as inspired by the Holy Spirit, in practical ways that will impact and transform real people like you. 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That is spelled out as www.inwardrevival.org. 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I repeat that telephone number, +234 701 687 0490. Thank you so much.
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2: Hallelujah. We thank the Lord for this message of life that has come to us this day in its power, quickening our hearts to continue to trust in the word of the Lord, to open our hearts unto the word of the Lord, which is able to change us, to make us whom we ought to be. Let us thank the Lord God. Heavenly Father, we bless your name for your word. Lord Abba, Father, King of the Week, your word is life. Lord, they are lamp unto our feet, Heavenly Father. We thank you, Abba Father, for blessing our hearts with your word this day, O God. Your word has come this day to make us. Your word, Abba Father, has come to quicken us. Your word, Abba Father, has come to furnish us unto every good work. Lord, we thank you, God, for we know, Abba Father, we shall not be here as alone deceiving ourselves. We thank you, O God, Abba Father, because we shall be doers of this word. This word has come to work out, Abba Father, that which is well-pleasing in your sight in our lives. Father, we give you praise this day. We worship you, God, in the mighty name of Jesus. Amen. Hallelujah. That Luke 24 verse 45 says, then opened he their understanding that they might understand the scriptures. What a loving Father, what a loving God, what a loving Savior who is ever ready to be of help to us. He opened their understanding that they might understand the scriptures. We are going to pray this day that we will consciously seek the assistance of the Holy Spirit in our lives. The Bible said that when the Spirit of the Lord comes, when the Holy Ghost comes, that he shall guide us into all truth. The Bible calls him the Spirit of Truth. We are going to ask that we will consciously open our hearts to the Holy Spirit to teach us the truth, to guide us into all truth, to help us so that we will understand the scriptures. Let us pray. Heavenly Father, King of the world, we thank you this day. Abba Father, for you love us so much. Abba Father, you want us to know your word. You want us to walk in the way, the truth, and the life. That is why you have not only given us your word, but you want to open it up unto us that we may understand. Heavenly Father, King of the world, we ask this day that we will be people who will consciously seek the Holy Spirit to always open up our understanding to the scriptures. Heavenly Father, King of the world, God, that we do not walk in our own understanding, that we do not walk, Abba Father, interpreting the scriptures in our own mind, in our own hearts, Heavenly Father, but trusting that the Holy Spirit will bring understanding to the word of the Lord unto us. Help us, Abba Father, King of Glory. Let us not be proud, arrogant in our hearts, O God, thinking, Abba Father, King of Glory, that these are mere letters, O God. Heavenly Father, you said the words that you speak, that they are spirit and they are life. Heavenly Father, therefore, we ask, O God, that we consciously, as your children, continue to seek the guidance of the Holy Spirit. Each time we open up your word, let us invite him to teach us. Let us invite him to open up our understanding, Heavenly Father. In the mighty name of Jesus, we have prayed. Amen. Hallelujah. We are still going to pray and we'll ask that we will not hinder the light of the word of the Lord from coming unto us. The Bible said the entrance of the word brings light and understanding. We are going to ask that we will not harden our hearts in unbelief. We will not be set in our own ways. Rather, we have a ready heart, a willing heart to receive the word of the Lord. When the Holy Spirit shall begin to open up the word unto us, we will have a ready mind. We will not block him off by hardening our hearts, O God, by insisting on our own understanding, on what we think concerning that scripture, that particular word that the Lord is bringing to us. Let us pray this thing. Heavenly Father, King of Glory, we ask, O God, that you help us, Abba Father, King of Glory. Let us not be set in our own ways, O God, making out understanding of ourselves from our little hearts, O God, concerning your word. Lord, Abba Father, King of Glory, O God, but that we open up our hearts, O God, for the entrance of your word bringeth light. Heavenly Father, King of Glory, O God, Jehovah, King of Glory, we ask, Abba Father, that will open up our hearts, will come to the place of the word of the Lord, studying the word of the Lord with a ready heart, with an open heart, with a willing heart, Heavenly Father, King of Glory, that when you begin to shine light, O God, we will not block it off, O God, through unbelief, we will not harden our hearts, O God, Jehovah, King of Glory, but that will open up our hearts to receive the light that you are giving to us, Heavenly Father, in the mighty name of Jesus, we have prayed. Amen. Hallelujah. I'll read from 2 Corinthians chapter 3, verses 13 and 14. It says, "And not as Moses, which put a veil over his face, that the children of Israel could not steadfastly look to the end of that which is abolished, but their minds were blinded. For until this day remained the same veil untaken away in the reading of the Old Testament, which veil is done away in Christ." We are going to be praying for those out there in whose heart this veil is still abiding. We are going to ask this day that these ones will come unto the Lord. The Bible said that this veil can only be taken away in Christ. They are yet, they cannot understand the word of the Lord because there's a veil over their hearts. We are going to pray for them out there, those out there who have not yet come to receive Jesus into their hearts and thus, you know, still have this veil over their hearts. They cannot understand the scripture. They cannot understand the spiritual things because they are spiritually discerned. Let us open up our heart and mouth this day and pray for them. Say, Father, King of Glory, are there souls out there, as many as are still out there, O God, who are yet to come to know Jesus? Who, Abba Father, this veil is still abiding, O God, Abba Father, covering their hearts. We pray this day, O God, that the light of your word will shine into their hearts, O God, that they will receive light, O God, and come to make peace with Jesus, Heavenly Father, that this veil will be taken away, that they would have light, that they will understand the scriptures, O God, and walk in the truth. Let us pray. Heavenly Father, King of the, we pray this day, bringing unto you, O God, those out there who who are the fathers still have this veil over their hearts because they are yet to make peace with Jesus. They have not come to the light. Heavenly Father, we ask this day as your word goes forth to God, as they hear the word of the Lord, Abba Father, King of glory, may they receive, Abba Father, Jesus into their hearts. May they repent, O God, of their sins. Make peace with Jesus, Heavenly Father, King of glory. Lord, that this veil be taken away from their hearts, that they will know the truth and they will walk in the truth. Lord, Abba Father, King of, we pray this day that they will cease to harden their hearts, O God. Let the light of your word shine through their heart. Breaking forth, Abba Father, King of glory, O God, every stubbornness, Heavenly Father, every hardness, O God, Abba Father, King of glory, Lord, that they will be delivered, O God, that this fear will be torn away from their hearts, O God, Jesus, and they will walk in the truth, they will walk in the light, Heavenly Father, in the mighty name of Jesus, we have prayed, Amen. Hallelujah. Luke 24:46 says, and said unto them, thus it is written, and thus it behoved Christ to suffer and to rise from the dead the third day, and that repentance and remission of sins should be preached in his name among all nations, beginning at Jerusalem. And ye are witnesses of these things. Hallelujah. We are going to pray this day, part of the reason why Christ died, resurrected, and we have made partakers believers, is that this repentance and remission of sin should be preached in his name among all nations, beginning at Jerusalem. Let us open up our mouths and pray this thing. Heavenly Father, King of glory, we pray, O God, as your children, as believers, as ministers of the gospel, Heavenly Father, help us, O God, not to negate, our Father, this great commission that you have given unto us. Heavenly Father, King of glory, help us to begin at our Jerusalem. Lord, Abba Father, King of glory, O God, let us live for the light, continue to spread for the light, continue to speak forth, Heavenly Father, King of glory, O God, that Abba Father, King of glory, Lord, that men can receive repentance, O God, remission of their sins, Heavenly Father, King of glory, when they believe, Lord, in your name of your Son. Heavenly Father, King of glory, O God, let us start from, O God, where we are, our Jerusalem, to continue to shout it forth, to continue to show forth, men, what you have done for us, Heavenly Father. Let us not keep our faith to ourselves. Let us not hide our faith, Heavenly Father. Grant us, Abba Father, quicken us with boldness, just as you did for the apostles, O God, at the beginning, O God. Lord Jehovah, King of the world, O God, let us be quickened with boldness to go forth to God and declare, O God, Lord, Abba Father, that there's remission, Abba Father, King of the world, of our sins, O God, that Abba Father, King of the world, that men will come, Lord Jehovah, to repentance, Abba Father, King of the world, that men will come, repent of their sins, and embrace Jesus, Lord, Abba Father, in their hearts, in the mighty name of Jesus, Amen. That verse 48 says, and ye are witnesses of these things. Hallelujah. Let's pray this day that we'll continue to be living witnesses, living epistles, that we shall continue to shine for the light everywhere we are. Let us open up our mouth and pray. Heavenly Father, we ask, O God, as your children, God, Abba Father, we ask that you're going to make us living witnesses. Anywhere we are found, O God, make us living epistles, O God, read, Abba Father, King of glory, that will be read by men, O God. Lord, Abba Father, that men see our good works, O God, and glorify the Father which is in heaven. Help us, Abba Father, King of glory, let us continue to be witnesses of these things, O God. Let our lives, O God, bear witness of what you have done, Lord Jesus, Heavenly Father, King of glory, O God, daily, O God, let us manifest, O God, Jehovah, the life, this resurrected life, O God, be witnesses of it, Heavenly Father, King of glory, everywhere we are found, in the mighty name of Jesus, we have prayed, Amen and Amen.
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We're so happy to announce that we will be live streaming three specials every day, with the first being the Word of Wisdom, the second is the Message of Life, and the third is Revival Now.

0: 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Now I'm going to be sharing some times with you, so please make a note of them and listen in to whichever timing suits you. 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So we kick off with the Word of Wisdom live stream, which begins at 6:20 a.m. and that's Nigeria time. 6:20 a.m. also for Europe, certain countries in Europe, 9:20 a.m. for the UAE, 10:50 a.m. for India, 2:20 p.m. for Manila, and that's our listeners in the Philippines, 3:20 p.m. for Australia, 12:20 a.m. Eastern Standard Time for America, and 9:20 p.m. Pacific Time, America and Canada. 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
4: Today's promise is taken from the book of Acts chapter 1, and I read from verses 18 to 20 from the New King James Version, and it says, "Now this man purchased a field with the wages of iniquity, and falling headlong, he burst open in the middle, and all his entrails gushed out, and it became known to all those who were

in Jerusalem, so that field is called in their own language Akeldama, that is, field of blood. For it is written in the book of Psalms, let his dwelling place be desolate, and let no one live in it, and let another take his office. Hallelujah. Come, let's worship and thank the Lord. In Jesus' name, amen. Yeah.

Today's promise is taken from Acts of the Apostles, chapter 1, verses 18 to 20. Now this man purchased a field with the reward of iniquity, and falling headlong, he burst asunder in the midst, and all his bowels gushed out. And it was known unto all the dwellers at Jerusalem, insomuch as that field is called in their proper tongue, Asildama, that is to say, the field of blood. For it is written in the book of Psalms, let his habitation be desolate, and let no man dwell therein, and his bishopric let another take. Hallelujah. We're going to make this prayer that for each and every one of us, our children, and everyone who calls upon the name of the Lord shall not be greedy for dishonest gain. None of us shall be involved in anything that has iniquity in it, let alone us putting our hands to receive a reward of iniquity, because the end of such a person is only death. And we are also going to pray that we shall always position ourselves to be a vessel fit for the Master's use, so that at any time the Lord is seeking someone, we can faithfully stand and say, Lord, here I am, use me. Let us pray. Heavenly Father, we give you thanks, we give you praise. All glory, honor, power, and dominion belongs to you and to you alone. Our prayer, O Lord, for ourselves, for our children, for every person that calls upon your name, is that we shall live a life of humility. None of us shall have the spirit of greed. None of us shall be seeking dishonest or hungry for materialistic gain, Lord. We pray, Lord, each and every one of us shall be found faithful. None of us shall put our hands to iniquity, let alone receive the reward of something that has been gained through iniquity. That shall not be our portion. That shall not be the portion of anyone who is walking faithfully and obediently to your word. Because the end of such a person is foolishness, Lord. We also pray, Lord Heavenly Father, that we, O Lord, shall always be found in the place that brings joy, and that is in your presence. And as we receive this joy from you, we shall continue to proclaim this joy to people. We also pray, Lord, that at all times we shall prepare our hearts and our vessels to be ready, fit for the Master's use at all times. Let your name be glorified in Jesus' mighty name. Amen. Proverbs chapter 1, verse 19, it says, so are the ways of every one that is greedy of gain, which taketh away the life of the owners thereof. So we're going to pray that each and every one of us shall earn a living with honesty. Anytime that we put our hands forward to do work, we shall eat the reward of it, but our reward shall be from honest gain. None of us shall be greedy for something that is dishonest, because the word of God says that anyone who is greedy of gain, that

0: that as thy hand stretch forth to do anything, it shall not be evil. Anything that we do, it shall be good. Let's open our mouths and pray. Heavenly Father, your word says that anyone who seeks or is greedy for gain, their life perishes with it. Our prayer, O Lord, that we shall not perish running after money. This shall not be our portion, Lord. As your word says, that the love of money is the root cause of all evil. Let this never be our portion. Let us not have a heart that is seeking after materialistic gains. Let us not have a heart that has the love of money, which is the root cause of all evil. But we pray, Lord, let us have a heart that continues to seek you, because we know, Lord, that you have given us all things that pertain to life and godliness. You have already blessed us on a daily basis, Lord, that you are loading us with benefits. There is no lack for anyone who walks with you, Lord. We pray, Lord, let us not be found in the wrong company of people, and let us not perish walking in the ways of iniquity. Let your name be glorified in Jesus' mighty name. Amen. Jeremiah chapter 17, verses 11. It says, as the partridge sitteth on eggs and hatches them not, so he that getteth riches and not by right shall leave them in the midst of his days, and at his end shall be a fool. We are going to pray for ourselves. We are going to pray for our children. We are going to pray for each and every soul, that we shall not go and rob or steal somebody else's doing, and we shall not be foolish. The Bible says that riches make itself wings and fly away. But we are going to pray that it is the Lord who will continue to reward us and give us the fruit of our labor. That our labor, it shall continue to be in the Lord. Our labor in the Lord shall not be in vain. That as we live each and every day, we shall live in service for the Lord. Our doings shall be rewarded by the Lord. Let us pray. Heavenly Father, we pray for each and every one of us. We pray for souls, Lord, that none of us shall be greedy to get rich and not by right, Lord. We pray, Lord, that as we live, we shall continue to live to be a perfect example. We shall not be foolish, but we shall be wise in all our dealings, Lord. We thank you, Lord Heavenly Father, that it is you, Lord, who gives us everything, Lord. This life that we live, it is a blessing from you, Lord. We pray, Lord, in all our doings, O Lord Heavenly Father, we shall continue to be found as vessels of honor to you, Lord. We shall not be vessels of dishonor. In all our serving, it shall be with righteousness, Lord. It shall be with humility, Lord. And you will continue to bless us. You will continue to reward us, Lord. We pray, Lord, none of our rewards shall be through iniquity, Lord. But in all our doing, Lord, we shall continue to serve you in spirit and in truth. Let your name be glorified in Jesus' mighty name. The same Acts of the Apostles, chapter 1, verses 19, it says, and it was known unto all the dwellers at Jerusalem, insomuch as that field is called in their proper tongue, Aceldama, that is to say, the field of blood. For it is written in the book of Psalms, let his habitation be desolate, and let no man dwell therein. We are going to pray that our habitation shall never be desolate, and that our dwelling place, it shall be known as a place of prayer, that we shall continue to have a good and faithful testimony, that people shall know us as faithful disciples of the Lord Jesus Christ. We shall continue to have a good name. We shall continue to be known by Jesus Christ. Let's open our mouths and pray. Heavenly Father, we give you thanks. We give you praise. Lord, we pray, Lord, in all our dwelling places, wherever we go, in our workplaces, in our schools, in our employments, among our family members, among our friend circles, we shall continue to have a good name, Lord. We shall not be found as sinners. We shall not be called as people of mischief or evil, but we shall have a name that is called faithful and good disciples of the Lord Jesus Christ. We also pray, Lord, that our house, Lord, shall continue to remain a house of prayer, Lord, that people will see us and they will come to seek the Lord. They will come to know the Lord, because our lives, through our speech, through our actions, shall continue to glorify your name. We also pray, Lord, that we shall continue to position ourselves to be used as an instrument of honor for your service, Lord. That in any way, Lord, that you see us fit, Lord, we prepare ourselves and we say, Here we are, Lord. Use us in any way, by any means that you see fit, Lord. Lord, we position ourselves, Lord, to be used for the ministry, for the work of the kingdom, Lord. We always want to be found about the Father's business, Lord. We believe, Lord, that there is so much to be done in these end days. We shall be found faithful, Lord. We shall not be found lacking. We shall continue to yield ourselves to the leading and the calling of the Holy Spirit, and obediently to the word of God we shall obey, Lord. We give you thanks, we give you praise, in Jesus' mighty name.
1: The future of the nation is you. The revival we need is returning to the true God, raising teaching priests, restoring the truth.
2: The word of wisdom today is taken from Proverbs chapter 26, verse 16. The sluggard is wiser in his own conceit than seven men that can render a reason. It's a mere deceit for a slothful man, for a lazy man, to think that he's wise. How much more being wiser? Despite he lacks knowledge, he lacks wisdom, he doesn't even care about how to get wisdom and knowledge. He's lazy to go about it. He's lazy to study, to show himself approved as a workman who needed not to be ashamed, rightly dividing the word of truth. Yet he thinks he's wise. Where will he get the wisdom? He thinks he's wiser in his own eyes. He thinks he's wiser than seven men that can answer sensibly. He thinks he's wiser than seven men that can answer discreetly. He thinks he's wiser than people who fear the Lord. Forgetting the fear of the Lord, that's the beginning of wisdom. So he thinks he's wiser than them. It's mere deceit. He lives in deception and he's deceiving himself to ever think that he's wiser than such people. That's why the scripture says in Proverbs chapter 26, verse 12, seest thou a man wise in his own conceit? There's more hope of a fool than of him. So there's more hope for a fool than of someone who thinks he's wise in his own eyes. When he lacks knowledge, when he lacks wisdom, when he doesn't even know what to do or what to answer, when he's not ready to walk out his salvation with fear and trembling, when he's not ready to seek the truth and to look for truth and to pursue it, when he's dwelling in his foolishness, he thinks he's wise. He's living in deception. Proverbs chapter 12, verse 15 says, the way of a fool is right in his own eyes, but he that hearkeneth unto counsel is wise. A sluggard is not ready to listen to counsel. He's foolish in his own ways, because he thinks he's wise when he's but a fool. He doesn't hearken to godly counsel. He doesn't seek the truth. He doesn't pursue it. He doesn't desire to know, because he's lazy in all his ways. Knowledge is far from him. Yet he thinks he's wise. With the little he knows, he thinks he can achieve a lot. He thinks he knows more than others, when the little he knows is not even sufficient to keep him. How much more to teach him the way to go to profit? That's why he's a sluggard. That's why he's a fool. The Bible encourages us to get wisdom, get understanding. Who is wisdom? What is wisdom? Wisdom is Christ. Christ, the wisdom of God and the power of God. So a sluggard who does not desire to know the truth that will set him free, will remain in his foolishness, thinking that he's wise, but not knowing that he's foolish. We are cautioned in Proverbs chapter 3, verse 7. Say, be not wise in thy own eyes. Fear the Lord and depart from evil. Learn to fear the Lord, because the fear of the Lord is the beginning of knowledge. The fear of the Lord is the foundation of wisdom. Without the fear of the Lord, you cannot get wisdom. You cannot get knowledge. And the scripture tells us, get wisdom, get understanding with all thy getting. For wisdom is profitable to direct So you are a fool when you think you are wise in your own eyes. Seek the face of the Lord. Let God's countenance direct you. Let the word of God show you the way to go. Come to the seven knowledge of the word of God. Jesus, the wisdom of God and the power of God. Come and accept what Jesus Christ did for you on the cross of Calvary. For he shed his blood for the remission of our sins. He was buried. He did not remain in the grave. He resurrected and he ascended and he seated on the right hand side of God Almighty, ever interceding on our behalf. Come and accept him and abide in the word of God so that you will know wisdom, so that you get understanding. So don't be wise in your own eyes. Fear the Lord. Walk in the wisdom of God so that you can depart from evil. The sluggard is wiser in his own conceit than seven men that can render reason. He deceived and he's been deceived by his own eyes, by his own little understanding. That he's wise, that he's even wiser than people who have the Spirit of God, who have the fear of God. Because it's only when you have the fear of God that you can walk in the wisdom of God. As Isaiah chapter 11 verse 2 tells us, it says, and the Spirit of the Lord shall rest upon him, the Spirit of wisdom and understanding, the Spirit of counsel and might, the Spirit of knowledge and of the fear of the Lord. When you come to the seven knowledge of the word of God, when you accept what Jesus Christ did for you on the cross of Calvary, the Spirit of God will rest upon you. For those who received him, those who believed in his name, he gave the right to become children of God, who are not born by the flesh, but by the blood of Christ, by the Spirit of God. So when you accept Jesus Christ as your Lord and Savior, the Spirit of God comes and dwells in you. And you'll operate in the spirit of wisdom and understanding, the spirit of counsel and might, the spirit of knowledge and of the fear of the Lord, which shall make you of quick understanding in the fear of the Lord. And you not judge by your sight, you walk by faith. And you be in a position to remain as the righteousness of God in Christ Jesus. And it's only when you remain as the righteousness of God in Christ Jesus that you'll be able to render a reason, that you'll be reasonable in all you do. This sluggard is wiser in his own conceit than seven men that can render a reason. I desire you to come to the seven knowledge of the word of God. I desire you to come and abide in the truth and be walking in the truth so that you'll be always ready to give an answer to every man that asketh you a reason of the hope that is in you with meekness and fear. So learn to sanctify the Lord in your heart. That's the only way you can stand in the truth and be walking in the truth. Don't be conceited. Don't be wise in your own eyes. Get wisdom from the word of God. Get wisdom by accepting Jesus Christ as your Lord and Savior. For Jesus Christ is the wisdom of God and the power of God. And with all you are getting, get understanding. Allow the word of God to teach you the way to go to profit. Remember,

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Yes, to live a great life in all godliness. The great need on every side is spiritual revival, and God is giving it. The Lord God is rending the heavens and coming down among his people. It's all open. You can hear it all on

0: 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Lord, continue to reign in our affairs, my Father. Rule in our affairs, Lord, my Father, Lord. Lord, come and take control of everything that concerns us, Lord. Lord, we yield ourselves completely, my Father. Lord, come and take all the glory, the honor, my Father. Lord, you are highly exalted, my Father, Lord. Lord, we glorify you, Lord. We lift you up, my Father, Lord. Lord, come and rule in the affairs of your people, my Father, Lord. Lord, come and show, my Father, yourself strong on behalf of your people, my Father, as we have come, my Father. We give you all glory, Father. We worship and adore you, Father God. In Jesus' name we have prayed. Amen. Hallelujah. Let's open to Luke chapter 6 from verse 39. And he spake a parable unto them, can the blind lead the blind? Shall they not both fall into the ditch? Amen. We thank God we are not being led by the blind. Amen. We have revelation in this church. Amen. We have the word of God that comes to us. Amen. So we are going to pray that we shall not allow any of the blindness of this world to lead us. Amen. We shall continue to make Jesus the leader, the master, the one who sees and knows all things. Amen. May he continue to order our affairs. Amen. We shall not allow the blindness of this world to guide us. Amen. We shall not fall into the ditch in Jesus' name. Amen. You are blind if you allow the blindness of this world to lead you. Amen. You know where the word of God is. You know what the word of God is telling you. Amen. So may we continue to make the word of the Lord our guide, our leader. Amen. Let it continue to show us the way to go to profit. So let's pray. Father God, we thank you, Father Lord. Lord, we thank you for the revelation that we receive in my Father. Thank you for the word that continues to come to us every day, my Father, Lord, showing us the way that we should go in, my Father, Lord. Lord, we shall not fall into any ditch, my Father. Lord, this blindness of this world, my Father, shall not lead us, my Father, Lord. The blind leaders of this world shall not inspire us, my Father. But Lord Jesus, continue to be our master, our leader, the one who knows and sees all things, my Father, Lord. Lord, you know the end from the beginning, my Father, Lord. Lord, we surrender our lives into your hands, Lord. Lord, lead us, my Father. Guide us, Father, Lord. Show us the way to go to profit, Lord, in every area of our lives, my Father, Lord. Lord, we shall not allow anything else to lead us, my Father. Lord, none of us shall be blind, my Father. But Lord, we shall know the way to go to profit, my Father, as we remain obedient to your word, my Father God. We thank you, Father. Lord, we shall know where to go and what to do, my Father, Lord. We thank you and praise you, Father. In Jesus' name we have prayed. Amen. Verse 40 of that same Luke 6, it says, the disciple is not above his master, but everyone that is perfect shall be as his master. Amen. You know, the Bible emphasizes, Jesus emphasizes on being perfect. In Matthew 5, 48, he says, be perfect even as your Father in heaven is perfect. Amen. So there is an expectation that we should be perfect. Amen. And it is something that we need to aspire unto. Amen. It's something that we need to desire, that I need to be perfected. Amen. And why do you need to be perfected? The word of God says that he will show himself strong on your behalf when your heart is perfect. Father God, we thank you, Father. Lord, we pray that you shall show us, Lord, the areas where we need to be perfected, Lord. Lord, we want to be perfect even as our Father in heaven is perfect, my Father, Lord. Lord, when we are perfectly trained in your word, we shall be as our master, my Father, Lord. Lord, help us, my Father, that we may yield ourselves to be trained, my Father, to be disciplined by the word of God, Father, Lord. Lord, we desire that you shall show us, my Father, the areas where we need to be perfected this afternoon, Lord. As the word comes forth, my Father, Lord, we shall be open, my Father. We shall be alive, my Father, in the spirit to receive that word that shall show us the areas where we need to be perfected, Lord. We thank you and praise you, Father. In Jesus' name we have prayed. Amen. Amen. Let's look at verse 43 of that Luke. It says, for a good tree bringeth not forth corrupt fruit, neither doth a corrupt tree bring forth good fruit. 44, for every tree is known by his own fruit. For of thorns men do not gather figs, nor of a bramble bush gather they grapes. 45, a good man out of the good treasure of his heart bringeth forth that which is good, and an evil man out of the evil treasure of his heart bringeth forth that which is evil. For of the abundance of the heart his mouth speaketh. Amen. So we are going to pray that the word that is going to come to us today, amen, we shall store it as good treasure. in our hearts, amen, so that it may bring forth good fruit, amen, that shall endure, you know, that shall bring glory to the name of the Lord, amen. So let's pray. Father God, we thank you, Father Lord. Lord, we thank you for the word that you have prepared, the instruction, Lord, the correction, Lord, the rebuke, the reproof, whatever it is that you have prepared for us, Lord. Lord, we shall store it up as good treasure in our hearts, my Father, so that it may bring forth good fruit, my Father, Lord, so that we may have good works, my Father, that may glorify our Father in heaven, my Father, Lord. Lord, we shall not store up any evil treasure in our hearts, my Father. Lord, we shall store up treasures for ourselves in heaven, my Father, Lord, not on this earth, Father God. Lord, help us, my Father, to have the right mindset, my Father, Lord. We thank you and praise you, Father. We give you all glory, Father. In Jesus' name we have prayed. Amen, amen. And let's look at verse 46. It says, why call ye me Lord, Lord, and do not the things which I say? 47, whosoever cometh to me and hears my sayings and doeth them, I'll show you to whom he is like. 48, he's like a man which built a house and dig deep, and laid the foundation on a rock. When the flood arose, the stream beat vehemently upon the house and could not shake it, for it was founded upon. 49 says, but he that hears upon the earth, against which the stream did beat vehemently, and immediately it fell, and the ruin of that house was great. Amen. That is not our portion in Jesus' name. Amen. Our house shall stand. Amen. Our building shall stand. Amen. Because we shall hear the word of God and do it. Amen. You know, in the world, people are talking about a going down, but we say there is a lifting up, amen. And you can say that confidently, if you are hearing and doing the word of God, your house shall stand, amen. When the flood comes, you shall stand because of the foundation, amen. So let's pray that we shall hear and do the word of God that comes to us, amen. Father God, we thank you, Father Lord. Lord, we shall continue to build our house, my Father, on the foundation of your word, my Father Lord. Lord, we pray, my Father, when the world says there is a going down, Lord, we shall continue to say there is a lifting up, my Father. For we shall be those who hear and do the word of God, my Father. And Lord, we shall continue to have a strong foundation, Lord. Nothing shall shake us, my Father. For we have put our trust in you, my Father Lord. Lord, in our employments, in our businesses, Lord. Lord, it shall continue to abide, it shall continue to stand, my Father, Lord. Lord, our foundation shall not be shaken, Father, Lord. Lord, we thank you for the word, my Father. As it comes today, Lord, we shall hear and we shall do, my Father. Lord, we shall be those who have faith and works, my Father, Lord. We thank you and praise you, Father. We give you all glory, Father. In Jesus' name we have prayed. Amen.
1: The message today is taken from the Acts of the Apostles, chapter 1, verse 15. Say, and in those days, Peter stood up in the midst of the disciples and said, the number of names together were about 120. So Peter stood up. He became one of the mass speakers of the apostles. He became one of those who are now speaking on behalf of Christ, representing Christ now as an ambassador. That's what is expected of every one of us. Everyone that has come into the saving knowledge of the word of God, we should come to that point where we can stand out and stand for the truth, the way, the life that Christ gave to us. We should be able to speak exactly what the word of God is saying. We should be able to rightly divide the word of truth. We should not be afraid to stand in the truth and speak forth the truth. Remember, Peter had denied Christ before, but at this time, he's no one denying Christ, was ready to stand and speak the word of God. Don't remain in your fallen state. That's why the Bible said here, he stood up. He did not remain his fallen state. Psalm 51 from verse 9 to 13 tells us this. This is a prayer everyone who is falling should make and desire to come into the seven knowledge of the word of God and remain in Christ, obeying the word of God, doing the truth. Say, hide thy face from my sins and blot out all my iniquities. Create in me a clean heart, O God, and renew a right spirit within me. So Peter's sins were forgiven. God created in him a clean heart and a right spirit. The Spirit of God now is dwelling in him, so he can stand boldly to speak for the word of truth. That Psalm 51, continuing verse 11, says, cast me not away from thy presence, and take not thy Holy Spirit from me. Restore unto me the joy of thy salvation, and uphold me with thy free spirit. That's God's desire. He desires to create in you a clean heart and renew a right spirit within you. He desires you to remain in his presence. He desires that the indwelling spirit of God dwells with you. He desires that you receive the joy of salvation and remain walking in the truth. So the psalmist made his prayers. So verse 13, he said, then will I teach transgressors thy ways, and sinners shall be converted unto thee. That's why we have been given the ministry of reconciliation, that through us many people shall be reconciled to God through Jesus Christ. And that's why our Lord and Savior Jesus Christ, while on this earth, made this prayer for Peter in Luke chapter 22, from 31 to 32. And the Lord said, Simon, Simon, behold, Satan had desired to have you, that he may sift you as wheat. Verse 32, but I have prayed for thee, that thy faith fail not. And when thou art converted, strengthen thy brethren. So Christ prayed for Simon Peter. He knew that Satan desired to have him and to sift him like wheat. But he said, I have prayed for you. That's the reason why we pray for you. We pray for many people who desire that people will come to the saving knowledge of the word of God. So that after you have accepted Jesus Christ as Lord and Savior, and you are converted, you also should strengthen other brethren. You should also encourage others to remain steadfast in the faith. So that's what Peter is doing here. Strengthening the brethren by telling them exactly what the word of God says concerning a situation. So he continued that Acts of the Apostles chapter 1 verse 15. He said, and in those days, Peter stood up in the midst of the disciples and said, the number of names together were about 120. Verse 16, men and brethren, this scripture must needs have been fulfilled, which the Holy Ghost by the mouth of David spake before concerning Judas, which was guide to them that took Jesus. So Peter was saying, listen, men and brethren, don't be shocked, don't be surprised that this scripture has to be fulfilled. The scripture cannot be broken. Whatever is written, and it will come to pass. And that's why it's important for us to live our lives based on the word of God. Don't allow anything to take you away from the word of God, because everything that is written shall come to pass. The scripture tells us, Romans 15 from verse 1, say, we then that are strong ought to bear the infirmities of the weak and not to please ourselves. Verse 2, let every one of us please his neighbor for his good to edification. Verse 3, for even Christ pleased not himself, but as it is written, the reproaches of them that reproach thee fell on me. Verse 4, for whatsoever things were written aforetime were written for our learning, that we through patience and comfort of the scriptures might have hope. So we need to edify one another. We need to open the scripture to one another so that we may live according to the word of God. For the scripture can never be broken. As the scripture tells us in 2 Peter chapter 1, verse 21, for the prophecy came not in old time by the will of man, but holy men of God spake as they were moved by the Holy Ghost. So whatever is written will come to pass. And our responsibility is to expand the scriptures to those who are still growing in the faith, and encouraging them to remain steadfast in the faith, to continue to walk in the word of God, because what is written must be fulfilled. Even as our Lord and Savior Jesus Christ said in Luke 24, verse 44, and he said unto them, these are the words which I spake unto you while I was yet with you, that all things must be fulfilled which were written in the law of Moses and the prophets and the Psalms concerning me. For in the beginning was the Word, and the Word was with God, and the Word was God. All things were made by him, and without him was not anything made that was made. And in him was life, and the light was the light of men. And the light shineth in darkness, and darkness comprehended it not. So everything that is written, the word of God will come to pass. Because it's the word of God that created everything. And God documented it to us through his spirit. So learn to live your life according to the written word of God. Because all must be fulfilled. That's what I want to encourage you. Learn to live your life according to the word of God. Don't play with your faith. Say, men and brethren, the scripture must needs have been fulfilled, which the Holy Ghost by the mouth of David spake before concerning Judas, which was guide to them that took Jesus. So what was written concerning Judas? You can see it in Psalm 41 verse 9. Psalm 41 verse 9. Say, yea, my own familiar friend, whom I trusted with the eat of my bread, and lifted up his heel against me. It's a prophecy concerning the role that Judas will play. The prophecy never told us it will be Judas, but it told us what will happen. So everything that is written is written. It is now your decision

to decide the role you are going to play. Purpose to play the role that will be beneficial for you in future. Don't play a role that make you a castaway at the end. So this is written. What will happen? And how Christ will be betrayed? That it will be somebody close. Remember, Judas Iscariot used to carry the money bag. He did eat bread. We are like the rest of them. Like the rest of the apostles with Christ. But yet, he lifted up his heel against Christ. This has been written, and it must be fulfilled. And it was fulfilled. So purpose that you live your life according to the word of God, the one that will speak good at the end for you. For you have been created in Christ Jesus to do good works. So purpose to do good works that our Lord and Savior Jesus Christ taught us to do. If we also see again in Psalm 55, see talking about the familiar friend that would betray him. Psalm 55 verse 20 says, he has put forth his hands against such as be at peace with him. He has broken his covenant. Don't break your covenant with Christ. Don't break your covenant because of loss. Don't break your covenant. Purpose to remain in this covenant of life that our Lord and Savior Jesus Christ has given to us. Don't betray Christ. Don't crucify Christ again. Remain steadfast, walking in the truth. See what Jesus spoke to his disciples in John 13 from verse 18 to 19. He said, I speak not of you all. I know whom I have chosen, but that the scripture may be fulfilled. He that eateth bread with me hath lifted up his seal against me. Now speaking about Judas, because by then Judas has made up his mind to be a son of perdition. He has made up his mind to betray Christ. He has made up his mind to sell his future for money. So I speak not of you all. I know whom I have chosen, that the scripture may be fulfilled. He that eateth bread with me hath lifted up his seal against me. 19. Now I tell you, before it come, that when it is come to pass, you may believe that I am he. So Jesus knew that Judas had decided and made up his mind to betray Christ. Let me tell you, Christ knows what you are doing now. He knows. Don't be amongst disciples. Don't be amongst children of God that will betray Christ. Don't crucify Christ afresh. Remain steadfast in the faith. Don't be the guide that will lead to try to stop the advancement of the kingdom of God. He said, men and brethren, this scripture must have been fulfilled with the Holy Ghost by the mouth of David spake before concerning Judas, which was guide to them that took Jesus. So he played the wrong road. He put himself in the wrong road of he that would betray Christ and he that would be a guide. Purpose to guide people into the truth. Don't guide people away from the truth, the way and life that is in Christ. Don't guide people into destruction. Don't guide people to go to destruction. Guide people to go to live life in Christ. So Judas became a guide of wickedness. Don't be a guide of wickedness. Be a guide to righteousness. See in that Matthew chapter 26 what Judas did. For Judas became a guide for wickedness and not a guide to righteousness. So Matthew chapter 26

0: him. Verse 50, and Jesus said unto him, friend, wherefore art thou come? They came there and laid hands on Jesus and took him. Don't betray your friend. Don't betray. If you say Jesus is your friend, don't betray him in your words and your deed. Don't betray him in the ministry he has given to you. Judas went back from doing the ministry as our Lord and Savior Jesus Christ gave him to do and turned into the ministry of destruction. Man of God, are you still in the ministry to give life? Are you in the ministry to kill and to destroy? Jesus came to give life and life abundantly. What is your ministry? And how are you propounding the ministry the Lord has given to you? Judas betrayed Christ. Don't betray Christ. The scripture says in that Acts chapter 1 verse 17, for he was numbered with us, had obtained part of this ministry. Judas was numbered with the rest of the apostles. He was one of the first 12. And he took part, he obtained part of the ministry from our Lord and Savior Jesus Christ. Are you called in the ministry? Are you remaining in your ministry? Are you doing your ministry based on your call? Are you copying from here and there? If you have obtained part of the ministry, remain in the ministry of obedience. Don't go into the ministry of disobedience, which is the ministry of Satan. Many people are not obeying the call of God in their lives. They have moved into doing their own thing. Maybe you haven't come to that level of being a Judas. But are you remaining in that call you have been called? Are you walking in disobedience in the call? Our Lord and Savior desires us to remain in our call. Judas was numbered with us, like Peter was saying. When Christ called the rest, that was also when he called him. He was under the teachings of our Lord and Savior Jesus Christ. But he never made use of it correctly. What use are you making with the word of God you are hearing? The Bible said in that Mark chapter 3 verse 14, I read from verse 13, and he goeth up into a mountain and calleth unto him whom he would, and they came unto him. Verse 14, and he ordained 12 that they should be with him, that he might send them forth to preach and to have power to heal sicknesses and to cast out devils. So Judas was taught like the other apostles were taught by our Lord and Savior Jesus Christ. But he did not use what he learned in a proper way. He used it for the lust of the flesh, the lust of the eye, and the pride of life. What you have learned in the scripture, are you using it to walk in obedience? Man of God, are you using it to gain the lust of the eye, the pride of life, and the lust of the flesh? That's exactly what Judas did. He was called like the rest. He was taught like the rest. He was empowered like the rest of the apostles. To reemphasize this, in Matthew 10, verse 1, it says, and when he had called unto him his 12 disciples, he gave them power against unclean spirits to cast them out and to heal all manner of sickness and all manner of diseases. Verse 4, just give you an example of the people. Simon the Canaanite and Judas Iscariot, who also betrayed him. How will he be qualified as a child of God, as a minister of the gospel? How will your end be? He was numbered amongst his first 12 apostles. Listen, it's not the beginning that matters. It is how you end. So it's important for us to be careful how we are running the race, so that we will end well. 1 Corinthians chapter 9 from verse 24 to 27 tells us this. Know ye not that they which run in a race run all? So it's a race of life that we are in. The scripture continues in that verse 24. But one received a prize, so run that you may obtain. Don't run this race of life without having the focus of receiving the prize at the end. So purpose to run well. I've decided I will run well. I'm encouraging you to run well. He continues in that 1 Corinthians chapter 9, verse 25. And every man that striveth for the mastery is temperate in all things. Now they do it to obtain a corruptible crown. But we, an incorruptible. So those who are running in the race, they run to obtain a corruptible crown. But we that have been called into this race of life, we must be temperate in all things. We must be moderate, we must be sober, we must be vigilant so that we can obtain this incorruptible crown. So Paul continued in encouraging us in that 1 Corinthians chapter 9, verse 26. He said, I therefore so run, not as uncertainty. So fight I, not as one that beaten the air. So he's not running on uncertainty level. He's certain where he's going. He had a focus where he wants to reach. Looking unto Jesus, the author and finisher of your faith. Don't look elsewhere. Purpose to follow examples of Christ. That's how to run with certainty. So we continue in that verse 27 of 1 Corinthians chapter 9. Say, but I keep under my body and bring it into subjection. Lest that by any means, when I have preached to others, I myself should be a castaway. Purpose not to be a castaway. It's not your preaching that will save you. It's doing what you are preaching. Man of God, that's what I know. Every one of us that is preaching this gospel, we must be living examples of what we are preaching. Because it's not your preaching that will save you. It's the life you live in Christ. That's what will come for you. As you have accepted Jesus Christ as Lord and Savior, walk in Him. Do not walk outside the Word of God. So that's what Paul is encouraging us here. That we should purpose to walk in Christ. Don't walk outside the Word of God. So he continued as the Spirit quickened him, writing to Timothy his son, 1 Timothy chapter 6. I read from verse 11 to 12. He said, but thou, O man of God, flee these things. What are we to flee? From the lust of the flesh, from the pride of life, and the lust of the eye. So he told him, say, follow after righteousness, godliness, faith, love, patience, meekness. So he's encouraging us to flee from everything that will take us away from the faith. Everything that will corrupt us. But rather, we should follow after righteousness. For we have been called the righteousness of God in Christ Jesus. For Christ who knew no sin became sin for us, that we may become the righteousness of God in Christ Jesus. So we need to follow after righteousness. Godliness. Godliness with contentment is great gain. Faith. For without faith it's impossible to please God. For he who comes to God must come believing. I say, reward of those who diligently seek him. We should follow after love. We should love the Lord our God with all our hearts, with all our mind, with all our strength. We should love our neighbors as ourselves. We should follow after patience. with patience possess your souls. Learn to patiently wait upon the Lord. Learn not to be ahead of God. Allow the Holy Spirit to lead you in all you are doing. Follow after meekness. Be meek, be humble. And that 1 Timothy chapter 6 verse 12 says, fight the good fight of faith. Lay hold on eternal life. One to that art also called, as professed a good profession before many witnesses. So continue to lay hold. Hold on to eternal life. Let nothing take away eternal life from you. Walk at your salvation with fear and trembling. And continue to speak forth, to prophesy concerning your love for Christ. And let your deed also speak thus. Let this be your confession at the end. As Paul said to Timothy in 2 Timothy chapter 4, verse 7 to 8. He said, I have fought a good fight. I finished my course. I've kept the faith. Purpose to fight a good fight of faith, holding on to eternal life, that at the end, you can say, I have fought a good fight. I've finished my course and I've kept the faith. These are three things you must make sure you continue in. Fighting a good fight of faith within the course that the Lord has given to you. And make sure you finish your course. And make sure you keep the faith. There you can boldly say, like Paul said to Timothy, in that 2 Timothy chapter 4 verse 8, say, henceforth, there is laid up for me a crown of righteousness, which the Lord, the righteous judge, shall give me at that day. And not to me only, but unto all them also that love is appearing. So for those of us who love is appearing, that's why we are following this. Fighting a good fight of faith, keeping our course, to make sure we finish well, and keeping the faith. I want to encourage you. Let this be your principle. Let it be what you desire to do continuously, so that at that day, you will have been foolproof that you have escaped from the wrath to come. As you continue to do this, continue to expect the second coming of Christ, because he's coming again. So it's not the beginning that matters, it's the ending. Judas was amongst the apostles, but he did not end up as amongst the apostles that retained their ministry. So that's why the scripture is telling us here, Peter is speaking here in that Acts chapter 1 verse 18, continued. Say, now this man purchased a fee with the reward of iniquity. That's reward of your unrighteousness. He preferred a reward. He preferred to receive the reward of unrighteousness than to receive the crown of righteousness. So now this man purchased a field with the reward of iniquity, and falling headlong, he burst asunder in the midst, and all his bowels gushed out. Now this man purchased a field. How did he purchase the field? We see it expressly, as the scripture tells us in that Matthew 37 from verse 3. Said, then Judas, which had betrayed him, when he saw that he was condemned, repented himself and brought again the 30 pieces of silver to the chief priests and elders. So he purchased, he betrayed Jesus just for 30 pieces of silver. It doesn't matter how much. Don't betray Christ. So he brought again the 30 pieces of silver to the chief priests and elders, saying, I've seen in that I have betrayed the innocent blood. And they say, what is that to us? See that to that. Verse 5, and he cast down the pieces of silver in the temple and departed and went and hanged himself. What was his end result? he hanged himself. So he purchased a field with the reward of iniquity. The reward of iniquity is that he falling headlong, he hanged himself. He burst asunder in the midst, and all his bowels gushed out. I encourage you, don't be like Judas Iscariot. Don't purchase a field with the reward of iniquity. Because the scripture tells us expressly in Romans chapter 6, verse 23. So for the wages of sin is death. But the gift of God is eternal life through Jesus Christ our Lord. Purpose to remain in this gift. Don't go purchasing the reward of iniquity. Don't expose yourself to that. As Judas, for the lust of the flesh, the lust of the eye, the pride of life. In that Matthew 26 from verse 14, said, then one of the 12 called Judas Iscariot went unto the chief priests and said unto them, what will ye give me? And I'll deliver him unto you. And they covenanted with him for 30 pieces of silver. And from that time he sought opportunity to betray him. So he covenanted with the chief priest and he sought opportunity to betray Christ. In doing that, he purchased a field with the reward of iniquity. And falling headlong, he burst asunder in the midst and all his bowels gushed out. Let this not be your portion. Purpose to remain in the place of obedience, in the place of truth. And the scripture says in that Acts of the Apostles, chapter 1, verse 19, and it was known unto all the dwellers at Jerusalem, insomuch as that field is called in their proper tongue, Asedema, that is to say the field of blood. May your reward not be the reward of iniquity, because your purpose is not to walk in iniquity. May you not come to that place of betraying Christ and exposing yourself, that at the end, what you'll be known for is that you are he who betrayed Christ. If you go to that Matthew 37, we start from verse 6. He said, then the chief priest took the silver pieces and said, it is not lawful for to put them into the treasury because it is the price of blood. They know it was price of wickedness. As Judas returned it, they did not put it into the treasury. But many of us are taking the price of wickedness, the price of blood. Do you ever consider those tithes and offering that has been brought into your church where it's coming from? Are you sure it's not the price of blood? Do you ever consider the source of the wealth of your members? Or are you just keeping silent? Whatever they bring, you take. Then look at what the chief priest said in that Matthew 37, verse 7. And they took counsel and bought with them the potter's field to bury strangers in. Verse 8, wherefore that field was called the field of blood unto this day. Verse 9. Then was fulfilled that which was spoken by Jeremiah the prophet, saying, and they took the 30 pieces of silver, the price of him that was valued, whom they of the children of Israel did value. Verse 10, and gave them for the potter's field, as the Lord appointed me. All scripture must be fulfilled. But learn to put yourself in doing the will of God, not against the will of God. And it was known unto all the dwellers of Jerusalem, so much as that field is called in their proper tongue, Asedema, that is to say the field of blood. Acts chapter 1 verse 20 will continue. For it is written in the book of Psalms, let his habitation be desolate, and let no man dwell therein. And his bishopric let another take. Let his habitation be desolate. May you not make your habitation desolate. by betraying Christ. May you not make your habitation desolate through blood money. This prophecy, Judas fulfilled it. This prophecy that is in Psalm 69, verse 25. Don't put yourself in fulfilling unbeneficial prophecies. Prophecies that are for destruction. Psalm 69, verse 25 says, let their habitation be desolate, and let none dwell in their tents. That was the end of Judas Iscariot. I encourage you, purpose to end well. Disease from the lust of the eye, the lust of the flesh, and the pride of life. That's the only way you can end well. So his bishoprick, let another take. That's the office of the overseer. Let another take. Many people think they are indispensable. There's nobody that is indispensable before God. Whenever you walk away from the truth, you have made yourself dispensable. Judas dispensed himself away from being one of the apostles. He dispensed himself. So don't make yourself dispensable. Make yourself available always to do the truth and to walk in the truth. Psalm 109 verse 8. Say, let his days be few and let another take his office. That's exactly what Judas made himself. He made his days few. He shortened his ministry. Don't shorten your ministry by walking in disobedience. Don't walk away from the truth. He walked away from the truth. He lost his ministry. There are many people who may still be in the ministry who have already lost the true ministry that Christ has given to them. And they have carved out their own type of ministry they want to operate. I encourage you, return. Return and repent. And go back to the first love. And as you do that, remain blessed. In Jesus' name. Amen. You have heard the message today. So let us pray. Starting with Acts of the Apostles, chapter 1, verse 15. So in those days, Peter stood up in the midst of the disciples and said, the number of names together were about 120. Men and brethren, this scripture must needs have been fulfilled, which the Holy Ghost by the mouth of David spake before concerning Judas, which was guide to them that took Jesus. So we are praying. Peter stood because he repented, he returned, he did not remain in the fallen state. Father God, I pray for everyone that has heard this word today, that may they repay, may they return to you to serve in spirit and in truth, so that they can stand again in the authority of your word. Lord, I pray that everyone will be reconciled to Christ. They come to the seven knowledge of the word of God. And as they come, they'll be able to stand in the authority of the word of God. To also teach others what they have learned. In Jesus' name, the scripture says concerning Peter in Luke 22, what Jesus said. We are going to use it to pray. Luke 22, verses 31 to 32. Said, and the Lord said, Simon, Simon, behold, Satan hath desired to have you, that he may sift you as wheat. But I pray for thee, that thy faith fail not, and when thou art converted, strengthen thy brethren. I pray for every one of you that has heard this message today. If Satan hath desired to have you, I pray that you come to the seven knowledge of the word of God. I pray that your faith will not fail. I pray that even after you have been strengthened, you will also strengthen other brethren. After you have been converted, you will strengthen others. After you have come into the seven knowledge of the word of God, you continue in this ministry of reconciliation. You become an ambassador of Christ. In Jesus' name. He continued in that Acts chapter 1, verse 16. He said, men and brethren, this scripture must needs have been fulfilled, which the Holy Ghost by the mouth of David spake before concerning Jesus, which was God to them that took Jesus. We are going to pray. None of you shall put yourself to fulfill the wrong scripture. Put yourself to fulfill the word of God, because every word of God shall be fulfilled. There's no word that will return void. It will accomplish what he has been sent forth. So I pray that you position yourself to do the will of God so that the word of God will be accomplished in your life. The word of God that brings glory to the holy name of the Lord will be accomplished in your life. Not the word that will lead you to destruction. Lord, I thank you. I magnify your name. I glorify your name in the lives of these ones. Thank you, Lord. In Jesus' name, amen. Lord, even as they have heard the word, as the scripture tells us concerning Peter, who after denying Christ repented and became strong to stand, to preach, and to declare the testimony of our Lord Jesus Christ. Lord, I pray for everyone who has heard this word, they will stand in boldness to declare your testimony. Lord, to your glory, in Jesus' name, amen. You're still praying. Let's go to Luke 24, verse 44. I said unto them, these are the words which I spake unto you while I was yet with you, that all things must be fulfilled, which were written in the law of Moses, in the prophets, and the Psalms concerning me. So we are going to thank God that what is written shall be fulfilled. And that's why you have to live your life in the word of God. Lord, I pray for everyone that has heard this word today. Let them live their lives according to the word of God. Let them walk in the truth, the way, the life that is in Christ Jesus. Because every word that is written shall be fulfilled. Lord, we worship you. We adore you. In Jesus' name, amen. Let's keep praying. Go to Psalm 41, verse 9. Say, yea, my own familiar friend, in whom I trusted, we did eat of my bread, had lifted up his seal against me. We are going to pray as we have put our lives to trust the Lord. May the Lord trust us with good things in our hands, and may we never fail God. Father God, I thank you, Lord, for by grace have we been saved. Everyone that has heard this word today, through your mercies, you have saved us. And Father God, I pray for them, but even as they have been saved to do good works, the good things you have put in their hands to do, Lord, may they not fail you. Lord, may we remain faithful in that which you have put in our hands to do. Lord, to your glory, thank you for calling us into the ministry. Thank you for translating us from the kingdom of darkness into the kingdom of your dear son, Jesus Christ, the kingdom of light. Lord, thank you. May we continue to show forth your praises. Lord, to your glory. In Jesus' name, we are still praying. May we not lose our ministry like Judas Iscariot. May we not be people that will be guided to evil. Lord, to your glory, we pray for everyone that has heard this word today. Let none of us be people that be guided to evil. May we not guide people to do evil. May we not guide people to do wickedness like Judas did, even after sitting at the feet of Jesus Christ. So we are praying. None of us shall be like Judas. We bind that spirit of betraying the word of God. We bind the spirit of betraying Christ. We bind the spirit of crucifying Christ afresh. We shall remain in obedience to your word. We have not been called into the ministry of disobedience. I pray for every one of them, Father God, they have been called into the ministry of obedience to your counsel. In Jesus' name, amen. The Bible said in Matthew 26, verse 47, and while he yet spake, Judas, one of the 12, came, and with him a great multitude with swords and staves from the chief priests and elders of the people. Verse 49, he that betrayeth him gave them a sign, saying, whomsoever I shall kiss, that same is he, hold him fast. Lord, I pray for every one that has heard this word today, may they not give the keys of betrayer. Lord, on you. May they not give the keys of betrayal towards the word of God. May they not hinder the advancement of the kingdom of God. Lord, I thank you for this. In Jesus' name, amen. You're still praying. Go to Acts of the Apostles, chapter 1, verse 17. So, for he was numbered with us and had obtained part of this ministry. So Judas obtained part of this ministry. May he delay. It's not the beginning that matters, but the end. I pray for everyone that has heard this word today. Lord, may they continue to work at their salvation with fear and trembling. May they be focused looking unto Jesus, the author and finisher of their faith. Lord, may they remain rooted in the word of God. May they be obedient to your counsel and continue to walk in you. May they run this race as the scripture tells us in 1 Corinthians chapter 9, verses 24 to 27. Father God, I pray for every one of them. Lord, let them run this race that they may obtain that which you have purposed for them to obtain. But may they continue to strive for mastery. May they be temperate. May they be sober, vigilant, and watchful. In Jesus' name, Father God, I pray for every one of them. Let them continue to fight the good fight of faith, holding on to eternal life. Father God, I pray for every one of them. May they keep their body and bring it unto subjection. Lord, to your glory, I pray that none of them shall be cast away like Judas. Father God, I thank you. Lord, I magnify your name. In Jesus' name, may they end well, just as Paul ended well. Father God, I pray for every one of them. May they not to flee from the loss of the flesh, from the loss of the eye and the pride of life. And Lord, I pray, may they continue to follow after righteousness, godliness, faith, love, patience, meekness. May they continue to fight the good fight of faith, laying hold on eternal life, whereunto they have been called. Thank you, Lord. Lord, be magnified. And Lord, I pray that every one of them shall end well. And they'll come to that point that they will say, I have fought a good fight. I've finished my course. I've kept the faith. Henceforth, there is laid up for me a crown of righteousness, which the Lord, the righteous judge, shall give me at that day. And not to me only, but unto all them also that love is appearing. Father God, may they continue to do the work ready, expectant of your second coming. So Lord, I thank you for they will continue to look unto Jesus, the author and finisher of their faith. In Jesus' name, thank you, Lord. Lord, be magnified. Lord, be glorified. So Lord, no matter what they are going through, may they continue to lay aside every weight and every sin which doth easily beset, and let them run with patience the race that is set before them. Father God, I thank you for this in Jesus' name. And as they continue to do it, they will remain blessed. In Jesus' name we pray. Amen and amen.
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God

Let's pray. Let's thank God for this time He's given us. Father God, we thank you, Father, for this time of prayer. Father God, Lord, we submit ourselves to your hands, Lord. Give us utterance to pray according to your will, Lord. We thank you, Father, for all the answered prayers, Lord. We thank you, Father, for encouraging us, Lord, for guiding us through your word, Father. We submit all of us into your hands, Lord. Father, help us to be united, my Father, in prayers. Father God, help us to be focused, Lord. We thank you. We praise you, Lord. In Jesus' name we pray. Amen. Let's open to the book of Daniel, chapter 1, and we'll read from verse 1. Daniel 1 from verse 1. It says, in the third year of the reign of Jehoiakim, king of Judah, came Nebuchadnezzar, king of Babylon, into Jerusalem and besieged it. Verse 2 says, and the Lord gave Jehoiakim, king of Judah, into his hand with part of the vessels of the house of God, which he carried into the land of Shinar, to the house of his God. And he brought the vessels into the treasure house of his God. So now here we can see that Judah is taken captive. The people of Judah are taken captive by the king of Babylon, Nebuchadnezzar. And we know why that happened, because they were continuously warned by God through prophets like Jeremiah, Habakkuk, Zephaniah. They were asked to repent and return to the Lord, but they continued in their idolatry. They continued in their rebellion and disobedience towards God. And so that is how this happened. So you can see that when the leadership of the nation, when those who are in authority, the kings, they go against God, they do things that are abominable in the sight of God, the nation itself suffers. And so we're going to pray for the leaders, the rulers, the kings, those who are in authority in our respective workplaces, that they shall continue to operate under the fear of the Lord. They shall continue to make wise decisions. They shall continue to do that which is right in the sight of God, so that, the nation doesn't suffer. Because when the nation suffers, when there's judgment upon the nation, everybody suffers. It's not just those who are responsible for it. So we're going to pray that, they shall always operate in the fear of the Lord. Let's pray. Father God, we thank you, Father God. We praise you. We bless you, Lord. Lord, we pray, Father God, for leaders, my Father, for rulers, those who are in authority, Lord, in our offices, Lord, in this land, in different lands, my Father God. Lord, we pray that the fear of the Lord shall be upon them, my Father, and they shall not, my Father, do things, my Father, that are abominable in your sight, my Father, Lord. They shall not encourage wickedness, my Father. Lord, when they hear the words of correction, the words of chastisement, my Father God, Lord, we pray that they shall give heed to the voices of wisdom, my Father God. Lord, if there are godly counselors around them, my Father, Lord, Lord, we pray that they shall give heed to their voice, my Father, Lord. Lord, they shall not listen to, my Father, those who are flattering them and leading them in the wrong direction, Lord. Lord, we pray that you should give the leadership wisdom, my Father. And Lord, the fear of the Lord shall be upon them, my Father God. Lord, they shall not encourage any form of wickedness, any form of evil, my Father, even in our workplaces, Lord. They shall make the right decisions, Father God. We thank you. We praise you, Lord. In Jesus' name we pray. Amen. We're reading from Daniel 1. Let's look at verse 3. It says, and the king spake unto Ashpenaz, the master of his eunuchs, that he should bring certain of the children of Israel and of the king's seed and of the princes, children in whom was no blemish, but well-favored and skillful in all wisdom and cunning in knowledge and understanding signs, such as had ability in them to stand in the king's palace, and whom they might teach the learning and the tongue of the Chaldeans. Verse 5, and the king appointed them a daily provision of the king's meat and of the wine which he drank, so nourishing them 3 years, that at the end thereof they might stand before the king. So you can see that Daniel and his friends, his companions, Daniel was just 16 years old when he was brought here. So you can see that

0: provision, in a place of training, in a place of opportunity for them. So it is God who positions, even in the midst of adversities, even in the midst of challenges, God can position us in the right place. So we are going to pray that, we shall continue to trust God to position us in the perfect place. It was not easy for them also. It was not a comfortable transition for them, right? They were in a very comfortable place in their homeland, maybe with their parents. And, they were plucked out of that place into a new land and placed in a very different environment. But God placed them in a good place despite all the challenges. So many times, we prescribe how God needs to handle things for us. We tell God, we want it this way. We don't want to be uncomfortable in any way. So we sort of prescribe how it should be done. But, God's ways are different. His thoughts are above our thoughts. His ways are above our ways. So we need to trust God in every situation, and believe that He will position us in the right place. And let's not insist that it should be done this way or that. But, He will always work things together for our good. And we know that Daniel was placed there for a purpose. He was placed there, he was elevated in that place, and he continued to give the king counsel and guidance. So let's pray that God shall continue to position us in the good part, and wherever he has placed us is good, and we shall continue to see good, we shall continue to see provisions there, and he has brought us into this land. So we need to trust him. Let's pray. Father God, we thank you, Father God, for your provisions, for your ways, my Father God. Lord, you know how to place us in the right place, my Father God. Lord, we thank you, Father, for placing it in our places of work, my Father, in our businesses, Father God. Lord, it is the right place for us, Lord. It's a place of provision. It's a place of opportunity, Father God. Lord, let us continue to trust you and your ways, my Father God. Let us not insist on having our way, my Father, Lord, for our vision is limited, Father God. Lord, let us continue to see things through the eyes of faith, my Father God. Let us not insist, my Father, on having our ways or walking in our own wisdom, Father God. Lord, we thank you, Father, for keeping us in the best part of the land. My Father, your word says, if you're willing and obedient, you shall eat the good of the land, Father Lord. Lord, we shall continue to eat the good that is in this land, Father, and we trust your provisions, Lord. We thank you. We praise you, Lord. In Jesus' name, we have prayed. Amen.
1: God bless you all. Let's open to Proverbs chapter 22. And I read from verse 1. It says, "A good name is rather to be chosen than great riches, and loving favor rather than silver and gold. The rich and the poor meet together. The Lord is the maker of them all." So, when you have faith and when you walk in obedience, you have a good name in the sight of the Lord. And even, we know that even in the world, his light shines forth and in whatever we say and do. And, you end up having a good name. And it says, should be chosen than great riches and loving favor. So when you have a good name, you will also have all these things that the Lord has promised for us. But it's important for us to walk in obedience and to walk in faith. So we're going to pray. And it says, the rich and the poor meet together. The Lord is the maker of them all. So whatever we do, we shall always remember that the Lord is our maker. And it is our duty. It should be our will to make sure that we walk in obedience and we have a good name in the sight of our Lord. Let's pray. Father God, we thank you, we praise you, we glorify you, Lord. Lord, your word says a good name is rather to be chosen than great riches, Father. Lord, we know that we shall have a good name, Lord, when we walk in obedience, Lord, when we walk in faith, Father. And Lord, we shall find favor with man and with you, Father, when we walk in obedience, Father. Lord, you are the one who is our maker, Lord. Lord, you have control over everything that is in this world, Father. Help us to always remember that in everything that we do, Lord. We thank you, Lord. We pray for each and every family, Lord. Lord, we shall all strive to walk in obedience and have a good name, Father, in your sight, Father. And Lord, we know that we shall also find favor with man because you are there with us, Father. We thank you. We praise you. We glorify you, Lord. In Jesus' name we pray. Amen. Verse 3 says, a prudent man foreseeth the evil and hideth himself, but the simple pass on and are punished. So, you know, a prudent man is also someone who has God's wisdom. So, you know, when he sees evil, he knows how to discern evil from good. And it says that he foreseeth evil and hideth himself, but the simple pass on and are punished. So, you know, for those who do not have God's wisdom, they're not able to see the right, when there is something evil in front of them. And it says that they end up, you know, doing things which will also end up with them being punished. So we're going to pray, you know, let God's wisdom always help us to discern the right from the wrong. You know, even when opportunities are open to us, and if it is not the right thing for us, you know, we shall, you know, keep ourselves away from that evil, whatever it is. You know, maybe it's opportunities of, you know, having some income or financial success, and, you know, you're tempted by it. But it's God's wisdom that will allow us to keep ourselves away from any form of evil or any form of doing anything that is wrong in God's sight. Let's pray. Father God, we thank you, Lord. Lord, we pray, Lord, you brought us to a good land, Lord. Father, we pray, Lord, that you would help us, Father, Lord, to foresee evil, Lord, and you shall give us wisdom, Lord, to discern evil from good, Father. And Lord, we shall only do things which is right in your sight. Lord, keep us away from all forms of evil, Father. Lord, there may be many opportunities that come our way, Lord, but Lord, give us discernment, Lord. Lord, give us wisdom, Father, to only, Lord, to choose the right things, Father. We thank you, Lord. We praise you, Lord. We glorify you, Lord. In Jesus' name we pray. Amen. Verse 4 says, by humility and the fear of the Lord are riches, honor and life. You know, the word of God can't make it more clear for us. It says by humility, you know, and the fear of the Lord are riches, honor and life. So everything, you know, that we need in our life, it's humility and the fear of the Lord that provides for us, for each one of us. You know, he doesn't make any differences. Anyone who operates in humility and who has the fear of the Lord, it says riches, honor and life are given to them. Let's pray. Father God, we thank you, Lord. We praise you for your word, Father. Lord, we thank you, Lord, for your words of wisdom, Father. Lord, help us. We pray for every family, Lord. Help us to operate in humility, Lord. Lord, help us to exercise humility, Lord. Father, in everything that we do, Lord, in our workplaces, in the church, in our families, Lord, wherever we are, Lord, help us to always have that fear, reverential fear, Lord, that you are watching us, Father. Lord, everything that we do, Lord, Lord, under your guidance, Father. And Lord, we shall operate in humility, Lord. And as we do that, Lord, you shall open doors for us, Lord. As your word says, Lord, the humility and fear of the Lord are riches, honor and life, Father. Lord, it is only by humility and fear, Father, and reverential fear, Father. Lord, help us to always remember that, Lord. And your word says, seek ye first the kingdom of God and his righteousness, and all these things shall be added unto you, Lord. We pray for each and every family, Lord. Lord, you shall meet us at a point of need, Lord, every area of our lives, Father. Lord, we pray for every family, Lord, and we submit our needs, our finances, our children, everything into your hands, Lord. For we know that you are in control, Lord. And we know that, Lord, you have already decided. You have gone forth and you have made all the crooked places straight for us, Lord. Lord, because we have put our trust in you, Lord. We thank you, Lord. We praise you, Lord. We glorify you, Lord. In Jesus' name we pray. Amen. Verse 6 says, train up a child in the way he should go, and when he is old, he will not depart from it. You know, we're going to pray for our children that even at their young age, we shall teach them. That's why the word of God says, you know, your children shall be taught of the Lord, and greater shall be their peace. And it says, train up the child in the way he should go, and when he is old, he will not depart from it. So from a young age, we shall always teach the word of God to our children. We shall tell them what is right in God's sight. And it says when they are taught from a young age, it will not depart from them even in their old age. Even if they go in the wrong way, you know, they'll be guided back. So we're going to pray for our children. Let's pray. Father God, we thank you, Lord. We praise you, Lord. We glorify you, Lord. Lord, your word says, train up a child in the way he should go, and when he is whole, he will not depart from it, Lord. We pray for every child, Lord, as parents, Lord, we shall be able to train them and teach them your word, Father, from a very young age, Lord. That shall be our desire, Lord. Lord, we shall spend more time teaching them your word, Father. We shall also kind of push them, Lord, to do things in the way that you want them to do, Lord, whether it is in the children's ministry, whether it's in church, Father, Lord, they shall take active participation, Lord, and you shall bless them, Father. Lord, even when they grow old, Father, Lord, they shall not depart from your word, Father. That is our desire, Father, that they shall know you and they shall be blessed, Lord, and greater shall be their peace, Lord. In all walks of their life, Lord, you shall bless them, Lord. You shall provide for them, Lord. And Lord, they shall have better days than us also, Father, because Lord, they know you, Father. Lord, even when things are difficult, Lord, Lord, you shall make ways for them, Lord. You shall make open doors for them, Lord. Lord, you shall make them prosperous, Father, because they know you, and they shall see that difference in their lives because they have you, Father, in their lives, Father. We pray for every child, Lord. We thank you, Lord. We praise you, Lord. We glorify you. In Jesus' name we pray. Amen.
2: God bless you, everyone. Let's open 1 Kings chapter 15, and I will quickly read verse 9. 1 Kings chapter 15, verse 9. In the 20th year of Jeroboam, king of Israel, Asa became king of Judah, and he reigned 41 years in Jerusalem. His grandmother's name was Maachah, the granddaughter of Abishalom. Asa, verse 11 says, Asa did what was right in the eyes of the Lord, as did his father David, and he banished the perverted persons from the land and removed all the idols that his fathers had made. Also, he removed Maachah, his grandmother, from being queen mother, because she had made an obscene image of Asherah, and Asa cut down her obscene image and burnt it by the brook Kidron. Verse 14 says, but the high places were not removed. Nevertheless, Asa's heart was loyal to the Lord all his days. Hallelujah. So we are praying for the kings and the rulers and those who are in authority, that they shall do that which is right in the sight of the Lord. Banishing this perverted people from the land was the good thing, because Bible says the king establishes the land by justice, by righteousness. And it says that, and not only that, he also removed his grandmother for being queen, because she made obscene images. So we'll pray for the kings and the rulers. Bible says in Proverbs chapter 25 verse 5 says, take away the wicked from before the king, and his throne will be established in righteousness. Hallelujah. So we'll pray that everyone who is operating in wickedness, everyone who is operating in sin, everyone who's operating in iniquity, God knows how to replace them with godly men and women. We'll pray for the kings and the rulers. He said his heart was loyal towards the Lord. So we'll pray that every king, everyone who is in authority, shall do that which is right, acceptable in the sight of the Lord. Let's open our mouth and pray. Father God, we thank you. We give you glory, honor, and all praise, Lord, for you are above all, King of glory. Lord, we pray for the kings and the rulers and those who are in authority in government sector and in private sector, Abba Father, in different positions. So Lord God, Lord, knowing your fear, Father God, knowing who you are, O Lord God, knowing that it is you who has put them in the place of authority, Father God, they shall operate in righteousness, Father God. They shall rule in righteousness, King of glory. They shall rule in justice, O Lord God. Lord, we pray every leader, O Lord, my God and my Father, shall operate in the fear of the Lord, Lord. Lord, we pray that they shall seek that which is right in your sight, Father God, and do it, King of glory. They shall, Lord, they shall establish the land with righteousness, Father God. They shall operate in mercies, O Lord God. Lord, we pray, Father God, whatever decree they make, whatever rules they bring, O Lord God, and Lord, it shall be aligned with your will, Father God. Lord, we pray, King of Glory, that they shall operate in your wisdom as we are praying for them, O Lord God. You will continue to give your wisdom to them, O Lord God. Lord, we pray that their life shall be aligned with your will, Abba Father. Every leader shall operate in your fear, O Lord God, knowing the terror of the Lord, Father God, knowing that it is you who has placed them in the place of authority, Father God. Lord, we pray, Father God, every king, every ruler, everyone who is in authority, Father God, shall operate in righteousness in the name of Jesus Christ, Lord. In Jesus' name we pray. Amen. And after that, the story is that the king of Baasha, the king of Israel, he came to attack Asa, and Asa went to Ben-Hadad, the king of Syria, for help. And he came for help, and after he helped Asa, Baasha, the king, he left. And I will read, let's go to 2 Chronicles chapter 16, and I will quickly read verse 7. Now, this is after Ben-Hadad helped Asa. Verse 7 says, 2 Chronicles chapter 16 verse 7 says, and at that time, this is right after that, and at that time Hanani the seer came to Asa, king of Judah, and said to him, because you have relied on the king of Syria and have not relied on the Lord your God, therefore the army of the king of Syria has escaped from your hand. Were the Ethiopians and the Lubin not a huge army with very many chariots and horsemen? Yet because you relied on the Lord, he delivered them into your hands. Hallelujah. And it says, for the eyes of the Lord run to and fro throughout the whole earth to show himself strong on behalf of those whose heart is loyal to him. In that you have done foolishly. Therefore, from now on, you shall have wars. Verse 10 says, and Asa was angry with the seer and put him in prison, for he was enraged at him because of this. And Asa oppressed some of the people at that time. Hallelujah. So here we see Asa started good. He started well. He was following King David. But when he went to ask help from the king of Syria, you know, we'll pray that the people who are in authority, they shall seek the Lord. They shall call upon the name of the Lord, no matter whatever the situation they are going through, no matter how big the situation is, the challenge is, they shall know how to seek the face of the Lord. They shall know how to call upon the name of the Lord. It says, because you did not rely. The plan was good for Asa, because God was delivering king of Syria into his hand. Just because of this step, it says that all the days of your life you will have wars. So we'll pray for the leaders and kings that they shall rely upon the Lord instead of rely on their own strength, own wisdom, rely on those people who say that they are with them. But we'll pray that they shall operate in wisdom. Let's open our mouth and pray. Father God, we thank you. We give you all glory, honor, and all praise. You are the King of Kings and the Lord of Lords, Lord. Lord, we pray for every king, every leader, everyone who is in authority, Abba Father. Lord, no matter whatever decision they have to make, no matter whatever situation they face, Father God, they shall seek your face first, Lord. They shall call upon your name with all their heart, my Father. They shall cry unto you, O Lord God, because you are a God who always hears our prayer, O Lord God. Lord, we pray, no one shall rely on their own strength. Everyone who is in authority shall know that you are above all, O Lord God, and you have all power, King of Glory. Lord, we pray the kings and the rulers, O Lord God, as we are praying for them, Father God, we pray, Lord, that they shall depend on you, Lord, even when they have to reign, O Lord God, even the new generation which is getting ready to reign, Father God, they shall rely upon you, Father God. Lord, you give them wisdom and understanding to do that which is right in your sight. Lord, we thank you. We give you glory, honor, and all praise. In Jesus' mighty name we pray. Amen. And we'll also pray, as it says, that for the eyes of the Lord run to and fro throughout the whole earth to show himself strong on behalf of those whose heart is loyal. So we'll pray, every leader, every king, everyone who's in authority, their heart shall be right with God. Their heart shall be loyal towards God. And even if they have missed out, they shall not be angry and they shall not behave anyhow, but they shall know how to repent and return and quickly make peace with God by accepting what they have done wrong. Let's let's open our mouth and pray. Father God, we thank you, Lord. We commit everything into your mighty hands, Lord. We pray for kings and the rulers, the leaders, Father God. Lord, we pray that you give them wisdom, King of glory. Lord, we pray that their heart shall be right with you, O Lord God. Whatever they are doing, King of glory, your eyes are upon them, Lord. Lord, we pray that their life shall be right with you, Father God. Their heart shall be fixed in you, Jesus Christ, Father God. Lord, we pray their heart shall be loyal towards you, O Lord God. And even if they have missed out, and when your people are, when your godly men and women giving them counsel, Father God, Lord, we pray that they shall take your counsel, Father God, and they shall bring the change which is expected from them, Lord. Every ruler shall operate in righteousness, Father God, shall reign in righteousness, O Lord God, so that your name shall be glorified. Lord, we thank you. We give you glory, honor, and all praise. In Jesus' mighty name we pray. Amen.
3: God bless you, everybody. We'll open our Bibles to Psalm 91. We start from verse 1. Psalm 91, verse 1. And we'll pray from verse 1. It says, "He who dwells in the secret place of the Most High shall abide under the shadow of the Almighty." There's no other way that you want to live. There's no other way that you want to abide or live except under the shadow of the Almighty, under the protection of our God, under the protection of our King, under the protection of our Lord. And doesn't matter where we live, we want to be under His protection. We pray that regardless of where we are, regardless of which country we are in, because at this place, time, we are in many countries, we join from many places, we will pray that regardless of where we are in, we are always under the shadow of the Almighty. Wherever we go, we are under His protection. Whatever we do, we are under His wings, and His shadow guides us and protects us in everything we do. Father God, we give ourselves in your hands, Lord. Lord, we pray, Lord, that you protect us, Lord, under your wings, Lord. Give us your shelter, give us your confidence, give us your security, Lord. Let be, Lord, that we are confident that we are under your protection, Lord. Let be, Lord, that when we stand under your protection, under your wings, Lord, under your guidance, Lord. We pray, Lord, that you give us the confidence to go out in our daily works, Lord, when we go to our offices, when we go to our workplaces, when we go out on the roads, when we go out in traffic, Lord, that we go out with the confidence that we are under your wings, Lord. We ask this prayer in the name of your Son, Jesus Christ. Amen. It says that, "I will say to the Lord, He is my refuge and my fortress, my God, in Him I will trust." So we pray that we know where our trust has to be. Our refuge and our fortress is our God. It is not the physical buildings we stay in. It is not the houses we have. It is not the jobs we have. It is not the salaries we get. It is not the business we get. But our confidence is in our God. When we put our confidence in our God, we get security. We get, He will keep us under His wings. And we pray that we keep our confidence only in our God. We pray, Father God, we give ourselves in your hands, Lord. We pray, Lord, that we don't put our confidence anywhere else, Lord, that you are our refuge and our fortress, Lord. Lord, when problems come, when issues come, Lord, and we need a hiding place, we need a protection, Lord, we need the shadow of your wings, Lord, let us run to you, Lord. Let be, Lord, that wherever we are, Lord, in our workplaces, in our homes, in our schools, in our colleges, in our offices, Lord, in our business discussions, Lord, on the street, in traffic, Lord, you protect us, Lord. Lord, let it be, Lord, that when we have a difficult situation, Lord, we know who to go to, Lord, that you are our fortress and our refuge, Lord. And Lord, we run to you, Lord, because we know the only protection we have in our lives, Lord, the only security we have in our lives, Lord, is from you. We give ourselves in your hands. We ask this prayer in the name of Jesus Christ. Amen. And it goes to say, "Surely he shall deliver you from the snare of the fowler." This is an interesting verse, because how does the fowler act? The fowler will first put a net, then he will put something there to entice. You know, he will entice you into different things. This is how the devil works. He will try to entice you into situations before, and before that he's laid a net for you. He strategized how to catch you. He knows how he's going to get you, and he keeps on putting something to entice you so that you fall into that trap, into that situation. He will try and entice you with greed. He will try and entice you with something beautiful. He will try and entice you with different things that will look very good and very promising at that point. But we'll pray that God gives us the power of discernment. He gives us the protection. He gives us discernment so that we can see that this is a trap laid by the fowler. And it says that, "Surely he shall deliver you from the snare of the fowler." There is no snare that'll come your way, because when you are in the protection of our Lord, our God, then He gives you, equips you with everything that you need to stay away from the snare of the fowler. He will deliver you in difficult situations. He will deliver you from situations that may look too good to be true, as people put it. But we pray that he delivers us in every situation. Goes on to say, and the perilous pestilence, he covers you with his feathers, and under his wings you shall take refuge. His truth shall be your shield and your buckler. If you look at these three different verses, lines, it's all different sorts of troubles he's saving you from. From the snare of the fowler, from the pestilence in the air, he will cover you in his wings. So no physical damage, no mental damage. And then it says that you shall not be afraid of the terrors of the night, nor the arrows flying by day. So that you shall not be afraid. I think that by itself is the biggest blessing when you are in the hands of the Lord. We pray that we'll not be afraid in any situation because we are under the wings of our God. When we are at our workplaces, when we are in our jobs, when we are at our businesses, when we are out on the street, when we are seeing new rules passed, decrees passed, we will not be afraid because we know that our God protects us. He takes care of us. He stands for us. He will intercede on our behalf. He will take care of us. We'll pray, Father God, we give ourselves in your hands. Lord, we pray, Lord, that you protect us under your wings, Lord. Let be, Lord, that you save us from, deliver us from the snare of the fowler, Lord. Let be, Lord, that no pestilence, Lord, no perilous pestilence comes our way, Lord. Lord, we have seen this. We have witnessed this, Lord. We are a few who have seen this generation has seen, Lord, pestilence in the air, Lord, and we've seen that we were saved under your wing, Lord. We were saved, we took refuge, Lord, and we were saved, Lord. We pray, Lord, that you guide us and you protect us, Lord. We ask this prayer in the name of Son Jesus Christ. Amen. And it says that, nor shall you be afraid by the terrors of night, nor the arrows that fly by day, nor the pestilence that walks in the dark, nor the destruction that lies waste to the noonday. There is nothing that is going to come your way. All you need to do is make sure that you dwell in the secret place of the Most High. It doesn't matter, your physical location of your body does not matter. It doesn't matter where you are, what you're doing, but all the time you need to be cognizant of the fact that you need to dwell in the secret place of the Most High. It could be at your workplace, it could be at, you know, the gym, it could be anywhere, it could be anywhere that you are at. And it says that, nor the destruction that lays waste by noon. And then it goes on to say that when you dwell in the secret place of the Most High, it says that, and thousands may fall at your side and 10,000 at your right hand, but it shall not come near you. Only with your eyes shall you look and see the reward of the wicked. There is nothing you need to do. God says you need to do nothing. Only with your eyes you will see. You will see the reward of the wicked. You don't have to do anything. You don't have to go. You don't have to speak. You don't have to fight. Our God fights our battles. When we are in His high dwelling place, when we are in the place of the Most High, He's taking care of us. He's taking care of the battle. He's taking care of the protection. He's making sure that while arrows are flying, they're not coming your way. There could be people scheming against you in office. There could be people who are making plans against you in your workplace, in your business, in what you're doing. There may be people who are trying to build something against you, build a plan, create an idea against you. But let me tell you, all you need to do is be still and know that He is God. It says that, and only with your eyes shall you look and see the reward of the wicked. We pray, Father God, we give ourselves in your hands, Lord. Lord, we pray, Lord, that in whatever happens in our lives, Lord, we look up to you, Lord. Let be, Lord, that we keep our confidence in only you, Lord. From our head to our toe, Lord, we give ourselves in your hands. We pray, Lord, in everything we do, Lord, your name is glorified, Lord. Lord, protect us and guide us, Lord. Let be that we cumulatively give glory only to you, Lord, in everything we do. Lord, we pray that you protect us, our going out and our coming in, Lord, and in everything we give glory to your name. We ask this prayer in the name of the Son, Jesus Christ. Amen.
1: God bless you, everyone. Let's turn our Bibles to Psalm 44, and I will read from verse 1. Psalm 44 from verse 1. I thank God for all the prayers that have come forth. We are all in one spirit. Let's read from Psalm 44 from verse 1. It says, we have heard with our ears, O God, our fathers have told us the deeds you did in their days, in days of old. Hallelujah. Here it's talking about, these people are talking about what their fathers, what the generations before them, how God delivered them, what great deeds God delivered them out, how God brought them through. It says, we have heard with our ears, O God, our fathers have told us. So as

0: of God. So we pray. And in Deuteronomy, it says, Deuteronomy chapter 6, verse 6, it says, "And these words which I command you today shall be in your heart. You shall teach them diligently to your children and shall talk to them when you sit in your house, when you walk, when you lie, when you rise up." That is what we are supposed to do. Tell our children of the great and wondrous things. We'll pray for ourselves. I shall not be quiet. As a father, as a mother, it is my responsibility to train up my child, to teach them the ways of the Lord, how God has delivered us. Continue to speak of the goodness of God. Continue to speak the testimonies of God so that our children's faith can be built up. Let's open our mouth and pray. Father God, we thank you. We praise you. We magnify your name, Father God. Lord, we thank you, Father God, for who you are, Father God. Lord, we commit each and every one of us in your hands, Father God. Lord, as we have heard, Lord, the great deeds, the mighty things that you have done for the generations that was before us, we have experienced it for ourselves, Father God. So Lord, we pray, Lord, we shall not be silent. We shall not be quiet, Lord. We shall continue to speak forth, Father God. We shall speak of your testimonies, Lord, how you have delivered us, Lord. Lord, as parents, we commit ourselves into your hands, Father God. Let us take this up as a responsibility to tell our children, to teach them your statutes, to teach them your way, Father God. Lord, when we rise up, when we sit down, when we walk, when we sit, Lord, let us speak to our children how good you have been, Lord, how you have blessed us, Lord, how you have delivered us, how you have healed us, Lord, for your word says, faith comes by hearing and hearing by the word of God. Lord, we pray, Lord, we shall not be quiet, Lord, but we shall train up our children well in the way they should go, Lord. So when they grow up, they shall not depart from it, Lord. Lord, we pray, let your testimonies, let your statutes, let your praise be continually be on our mouth, Father God, on our lips. We shall not be silent. We shall not be quiet. In Jesus' mighty name we pray. Amen. Verse 2 says, "You drove out the nations with your hand, but them you planted. You afflicted the peoples and cast them out." Hallelujah. This is God for you. You see here what God did. You drove out the nation with your hand, but them you planted. This is how God deals. This is how God makes a difference for his people. He's casting out, he's overthrowing nations. But for his people, God plans, God makes a difference for his people. That's what the word of God says. Exaltation, promotion does not come from east, west or south, but it is God. God is the judge. He puts down one and he exalts the other. And there are so many instances in the Bible where God has made a difference for his people. In the land of Egypt, where there was darkness in the land, but where the people of God was, in the land of Goshen, there was light. God made a difference for his people. All the cattle, all the livestock of the people of Egypt died. But with the children of Israel, there was no harm that was caused. All the firstborns of Egypt, they died. But none of the firstborns of Israelites, they were protected. They were shielded. That is how God makes difference for his people. God overthrew the Egyptian army in that Red Sea. But the people of God walked through that Red Sea. Even with Shadrach, Meshach and Abednego, they were in the fiery furnace. It says not even the smell of smoke was on their body, on their clothes. But the guards that were around, they perished in that fire. That is how God makes a difference. And we heard in those prayers that it is God who positions us in this place. So we'll pray, Lord, you continue to make a difference for your people, Lord. Continue to make a difference in my workplace, in this land of the living. Make a difference for the people, for the righteous, those who fear the name of the Lord. May God continue to make a difference. Lord, plant us where you want us to be planted. Uproot the things that are not of you, Lord. Let's open our mouth and pray. Father God, we thank you. We praise you. We magnify your name, Father God. Lord, we commit ourselves into your hands, Father God. Lord, we thank you, Lord, for you have made a difference for your people, Lord. Lord, we have seen it for ourselves. We have seen it in our children's life, Father God, how you have differentiated us, Father God, how you have preferred us, Father God, for the spirit of excellence is resting upon us, Father God. Lord, we pray, Lord, you continue to make a difference for your people, Lord, in this land of the living, Lord. We commit ourselves into your hands, Lord. You make a difference for our children in their schools, in their colleges, Lord. Make a difference, Father God, for us in our workplaces, in our businesses, Father God. Lord, and we pray, Lord, let others see, let the Gentiles see, Father God, that that we are not of them, Lord. We are different, Lord, because Jesus Christ is with us, Lord. The power of God is resting upon us, Lord. The spirit of excellence is upon us. And that is what makes the difference, Father God. Let others see and let them desire to serve the Lord, Father God. Lord, we commit each and every one of us, Father. And Lord, we say, Lord, we thank you, Lord. We praise you, Lord, for making that difference in our lives, Father God. Lord, we pray, Lord, you continue to exalt us, Lord. You continue to promote us. For we know, Lord, it does not come from east, west or south, Lord, but it only comes from you, Lord. Lord, so we thank you. We praise you. We magnify your name, Lord. We ask this prayer in Jesus' mighty name. Amen. Verse 3 says, for they did not gain possessions of the land by their own sword, nor did their own arm save them, but it was your right hand, your arm, and the light of your countenance, because you favored them. Hallelujah. I just love the discussion, how they are acknowledging God, that it is God. For they did not gain possession of the land by their own sword. Our limitation, we need to sometimes sit and just acknowledge God. Lord, what have you done? There is nothing in me. There is no credential in me. There is no ability in me that I can do things by myself. It is only God. It is because of God. And we thank God for those prayers that we heard, where Asa relied on God. We'll pray. We will not rely on ourselves in our own strength, but it is only because of God. It is because of God that he gives us possessions to gain. It is not by my sword. It is not by my power, but it is your right hand, your arm, and your light countenance, because you favored them. Hallelujah. It is by the favor of God. We heard the message on Sunday that David, what he had in his hand, he had those stones, those pebbles in his hand, and he brought. But what were the chances that it would hit Goliath right where it had to hit and he fell down? It is the hand of God. It was the favor of God. You can't do anything in your own might, in your own strength. You need God to protect you, to make that difference in your life. You need the hand of God. So we'll pray. Let us acknowledge the Lord in all our ways. Let us continue to be grateful. Let us continue to say, Lord, here I am, Lord. I cannot do anything by my own strength, by my own arm, Lord. I need you, Lord. It is you who makes the difference. It is you. It is by your favor, Lord, that I am what I am. David says in Psalm 30, verse 6 and 7, he says this, now in my prosperity, I said, I shall not be moved. But Lord, by your favor, you have made my mountain stand strong. You hid your face and I was troubled. God forbid, if God hides his face, we will surely be in trouble. We'll pray. Let us not operate in pride. Oh, I did it. It's because of me and my credentials and I'm so good. No, you're mistaken. You know, you will be troubled. It is because of God, because of his strength, because of the favor of God. So let us continue to acknowledge God. Don't forget his benefits. Count your blessings. Name them one by one, what God has done. Let's open our mouth and pray. Father God, we thank you. We praise you. We magnify your name, Father God. Lord, we acknowledge you in all our ways. What I have, my life, the bread, the family, the children, my job, the employment, for whatever we have, Lord. Lord, we are grateful. We are thankful to you, Lord. There is nothing that we have that we got it in our own strength, in our own might, Lord. Lord, we are grateful, Lord. We acknowledge you in all our ways, Father God. Lord, we pray, Lord, let us remember the great and many benefits that you have favored us with, Lord. We thank you for your favor that surrounds us, Father God. Lord, we thank you, Lord. Let us continue to remain in awe. Let us continue to remain grateful, Father God. Lord, we pray, Lord, Lord, that we shall continue to acknowledge you in all our ways, Lord. Let pride never set in us, Father God. May we never think that we have achieved things or done things in our own strength, in our own might, Father God. Lord, for we will surely fail, Lord. We will surely be troubled, Father God. But let us acknowledge you. It is because of you, because of your strength, Father God. We thank you. We praise you. We magnify your name, Lord. We ask this prayer in Jesus' mighty name. Amen.
1: God bless you, everyone. We thank God for all the prayers. Let's turn our Bibles to 2 Chronicles chapter 9. We'll start reading from verse 1. 2 Chronicles chapter 9 from verse 1. It says, and when the queen of Sheba heard of the fame of Solomon, she came to prove Solomon with hard questions at Jerusalem with a very great company, and camels that bear spices, and gold in abundance, and precious stones. And when she was come to Solomon, she communed with him of all that was in her heart. And Solomon told her all her questions, and there was nothing hid from Solomon which he told her not. Hallelujah. We thank God for the wisdom that God granted to Solomon. And it is the same God that the Bible encourages us. If any of you lack wisdom, you ask God and he'll give it to you. He will not upbraid you for it. God is more than happy to grant you wisdom if you ask him for it. And so it says that she came to prove Solomon with difficult questions, with all that was in her heart. Many times we are also challenged. People come to us also to prove us with their questions, with their problems, with their difficulties. It can be in your workplace concerning your work. It can be from your relatives, from your friends concerning your faith. It can be from your children concerning what you're teaching them. You know, they can come up with hard questions and we need to answer with the wisdom of God. We thank God. The wisdom of God gives us an answer that they cannot gainsay or resist. So we'll open our mouths and we'll pray. Let God grant us the wisdom. Many times it is not also to show you down. People genuinely want to know the truth. They genuinely want solutions and they look up to you because God has made you a light in that place. So we'll pray for ourselves. Let God grant us his wisdom. Let God grant us his words of counsel, his words of direction in our workplaces, in our businesses, in our lands. May we be recognized for the wisdom of God. Let's open our mouths and pray. Gracious Heavenly Father, Lord, we thank you, Lord, for your wisdom, for your word that grants us wisdom, knowledge, and understanding, Father God. We pray, Lord, we shall continue to speak your word, Lord, and we shall continue to always have an answer from you, Heavenly Father, a solution, a counsel from you, Lord. Lord, we pray, Father God, we shall not step out in our own intellect, Lord, in our own worldly knowledge or fleshly knowledge, Heavenly Father, but help us speak according to your word, Lord. Speak the wisdom that is from above, Heavenly Father. Lord, we pray when people come to us with difficult questions, Lord, when people come to us, Lord, concerning their problems, Lord, concerning their doubts, Heavenly Father, Lord, we pray you enable us through your word, through your Holy Spirit, Lord, through your spirit of excellence to answer them, Lord, rightly, Heavenly Father, to direct them correctly in your word, Father God. Lord, we pray you, nothing shall be hidden from us, Lord, through your word, Father God. We shall be able to meet every question, Lord, every challenge, every problem, Heavenly Father. We bless your name. We glorify your name, Lord. We ask this prayer in Jesus' name. Amen. Amen. 2 Chronicles chapter 9 from verse 3. It says, and when the queen of Sheba had seen the wisdom of Solomon and the house that he had built and the meat of his table and the sitting of his servants and the attendance of his ministers and their apparel, his cupbearers also and their apparel and his ascent by which he went up into the house of the Lord, there was no more spirit in her. Hallelujah. So I thank God she had heard of the wisdom of Solomon. But when she came, it says, when she had seen his wisdom, the wisdom of God was visible because he had applied the wisdom of God in the way he organized his house, in the way he organized his people, in the way he conducted himself, in the way he built his house, in the way he structured his kingdom, his court. You know, so we'll pray for ourselves. May God's wisdom not only be philosophical in us, but let it be practical. Let it be applied in our lives. But people see, when they see our children, how we are raising them, let them see the wisdom of God. When they see how you're conducting yourself at work, when they see how you're dealing with your customers, when they see even how you are pitching to them ideas, you're not using lies and you're not using schemes to trap people, but you're speaking the truth, you're working in honesty. Let them see the wisdom of God in your day-to-day life practically. And it says, there was no more spirit in her. They will understand that this wisdom is excellent wisdom. This wisdom is very high. So let's open our mouths and pray that God's wisdom will be applicable, will be practical in our lives and shall be demonstrated through our lives, through our children, through our families, through our employments, through our behavior, our speech. It shall be visible for everyone to see clearly. Let's pray. Gracious Heavenly Father, Lord, we thank you for your word, Lord. We pray, Father God, we shall not just accumulate the knowledge of your word for our own ego and pride, Lord, but let it be, Lord, that what we hear, we put into action, Lord. Let it be practically applied, Heavenly Father, for it is not only the hearers that are blessed, Lord, but the doers of your word are blessed and justified, Heavenly Father. We pray, Lord, your wisdom, your word shall be seen in my life. It shall be seen in my business. It shall be seen in our children, our families, our marriages, Lord. It shall shall be seen, Lord, in the way we conduct ourselves, in our speech, in our words, Father God. People will see it, Lord. Let us be an epistle wherever we go, Father God, so that your wisdom shall be evident from us, Heavenly Father. We bless your name. We glorify your name, Lord. We pray for our children, Lord, even as they are growing up, Lord. Let your wisdom continue to shine through them, Lord. Let them continue to be above their peers, Lord. Let them continue to excel in everything that they put their hand to, every good work, Lord, in their academics, in their sports, in the way they interact with people, Lord, in their interpersonal and social skills, Lord. Let your wisdom be evident in them, Father God. We bless your name. We glorify your name, Lord. We ask this prayer in Jesus' name. Amen. Amen. Let's look at verse 5. 2 Chronicles 9 verse 5, it says, "And she said to the king, it was a true report which I heard in mine own land of thine acts and of thy wisdom. Howbeit, I believed not their words until I came and mine eyes had seen it. And behold, the one half of the greatness of thy wisdom was not told me, for thou exceedest the fame that I heard." Hallelujah. Let this be our testimony, that you do not only match expectation, but you exceed expectation. The fame that was talked about you, the good things that your boss says, that your colleagues say, when people meet you, let them know this one is even better. I mean, even not, she said, even the half was not told. That means he was twice as good as what was told to her. And we thank God for the scripture that was opened. We did not read through it, but First Daniel, it says in the end, Daniel and his colleagues, Shadrach, Meshach and Abednego, they were found to be 10 times better than everybody else around them. So we'll pray we shall continue to exceed abundantly. We shall continue to be excellent, much above all our peers, much above the fame that they are speaking. When people will meet us, they will really see that this excellence, this is not worldly excellence, this is not earthly excellence, this is divine and godly excellence. Let it be very clear. Let's open our mouths and pray that we shall continue to exceed the expectations and the fame that God gives us. When people meet us, we will be found more excellent. Let's pray. Father God, we bless your name. We glorify your name, Lord. We thank you for your excellent spirit, Heavenly Father. Lord, we pray, Father God, as we yield ourselves, Lord, as we submit and humble ourselves in your sight, Heavenly Father, as we walk in wisdom, in obedience to your word, Father God, help us, Lord, to continue to be excellent, Heavenly Father, in all our ways, in all our dealings, Heavenly Father. And when people come and meet us, Lord, let them be pleasantly surprised, Heavenly Father, to see that we were even much better than what they heard, Lord. Our report was not even up to the mark, Heavenly Father, that we shall be even more excellent than what was told to them, Lord, in our businesses, in our employments, Heavenly Father. When reviews come, Lord, when our end of year reports come, Heavenly Father, let them find us to be even more excellent than what was told to them, Heavenly Father. We bless your name, we glorify your name, Lord. When we are dealing with our customers, Lord, let them find us to be even more excellent than what we promised in the beginning, Heavenly Father. Lord, we pray in all things your name be glorified, Lord. We ask this prayer in Jesus' name. Amen. Amen. And let's look at verse 7. 2 Chronicles chapter 9 verse 7. It says, "Happy are thy men, and happy are these thy servants which stand continually before thee and hear thy wisdom." Verse 8, "Blessed be the Lord thy God, which delighteth in thee to set thee on his throne to be king for the Lord thy God, because thy God loved Israel to establish them forever. Therefore made he thee king over them to do judgment and justice." Hallelujah. We'll pray that let this be our report and let this be our testimony. She said, "Happy are the men which are around you, and blessed be God who has put you." We'll pray, let those who are around us be happy, be blessed because of us, and let God be glorified because of us wherever we go. Let's open our mouths and pray. Lord, help us be good ambassadors and help us be good neighbors to those who are around us. Let's pray. Father God, we bless your name. We glorify your name. Lord, I thank you, Father God, for planting us, for putting us in the places that you have put us, Lord. We pray, Father God, wherever we go, Lord, we shall be a blessing to those who are around us, Heavenly Father. Happy shall they be, Lord, to be in our company so that we shall be able to speak to them your word, your wisdom, your knowledge, and guide them well, Heavenly Father. And Lord, we shall continue to bring glory to your name, Lord. May your name be glorified and blessed through our lives, Lord. When people see our good works, Lord, let all the glory go to you, Heavenly Father. We praise you and we thank you, Lord. We ask this prayer in Jesus' name. Amen. Amen.
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Men may hear the truth, come to the light of the truth, and walk in the truth. Dr. Ihemeh N. Ndukwe, a missionary in the Middle East and Asia for more than 21 years, graced with a word for revival, now comes your way on Revival Now. 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

now. Revival is quickened by the Holy Spirit, the same Spirit that raised Jesus Christ from the dead. God so loved the world, He gave His only begotten Son, Jesus Christ, that whosoever believeth in Him should not perish but have everlasting life. Jesus spoke of Himself in John chapter 9 verse 5, saying, "As long as I am in the world, I am the light of the world." So God did not send His Son into the world to condemn the world, but that the world through Him might be saved. He that believeth in Him is not condemned, but he that believeth not is condemned already. And this is the condemnation, that light is come into the world, and men love darkness rather than the light. For everyone that doeth evil hates the light, neither comes to the light. But he that doeth the truth comes to the light, that his deeds may be made manifest that they are wrought in God. When men hear the truth and come to the truth, come to its light, walk in the truth, walk in the light, do deeds of the truth. This is revival. To minister is Dr. Ihemé N. Ndukwe. Dr. Ihemé Ndukwe has been a missionary in the Middle East and Asia for more than 21 years. Dr. Ihemé Ndukwe is graced with the word for revival now, reviving the ministers, the families, and the nations, preaching the word of God, pure and unadulterated, in demonstration of the Spirit and of power, so that men's faith is not on enticing words of man's wisdom, but in the power of God. You can't sit under this anointing and remain the same. Revival

0: We continue our message today from the Gospel of Luke, chapter 24, from verse 45.
1: Then open he their understanding, that they might understand the scriptures. He opened their understanding, that they might understand the scriptures. I pray for you, may God open your understanding. As you are hearing the word of God now, let your eyes be opened, the eyes of your understanding be enlightened, that you may behold wondrous things out of the word of God. So then open he the understanding that they might understand the scriptures. If you go to Isaiah 29, verses 18 to 19, it says, in that day shall the deaf fear the words of the book, and the eyes of the blind shall see out of obscurity and out of darkness, because the light has come, and darkness will not stop it. The word of God is

That's 2 Corinthians chapter 3, verse 17 tells us, now the Lord is that spirit. And where the spirit of the Lord is, there is liberty. Verse 18, but we all, with open face, behold him as in a glass. The glory of the Lord are changed into the same image from glory to glory, even as by the spirit of the Lord. That's why you need to come into Christ and accept Jesus Christ as a Lord and Savior, so that the veil will be taken away. You will come to have the understanding of what the scripture is saying concerning your life, concerning your future. And that's what the Lord desires. If you see this epistle of John chapter 5, verse 20, say, and we know that the Son of God is come, has given us an understanding that we may know him that is true, and we are in him that is true, even in his Son, Jesus Christ. This is the true God and eternal life. So it's only in Christ Jesus that you have eternal life. He's the way, the truth, and life. It's in him that our understanding is open. It's in him that we are able to understand the scriptures. Come unto him, accept him, purpose to walk in him, purpose to remain in him, and you will have understanding in the scriptures. Luke 24, as we continue, in verse 46, and said unto them, thus it is written, and thus it behoved Christ to suffer and to rise from the dead the third day. It is written. As Isaiah said, you need to believe this report that is written concerning our Lord and Savior Jesus Christ. That's Isaiah 53 from verse 1. He said, who have believed that report, and to whom is the arm of the Lord revealed? For he shall grow up before him as a tender plant and as a root out of a dry ground. He had no form nor comeliness. And when we shall see him, there's no beauty that we should desire him. That was exactly what happened. At his first coming, people's eyes who were not open, who did not believe he was Messiah, the Messiah that God has sent, the King of Israel, the Savior of the whole world, they didn't believe the report. They did not see any beauty in him because they were expecting him to come like the conquering king. He came like the lamb that taketh away the sins of the world. But remember, he's coming again. At his second coming, he's coming as a conquering king. So that Isaiah 53 continued to tell us in verse 3, he's despised and rejected of men, a man of sorrows, and acquainted with grief, and we hid as it were our faces from him, was despised, and we esteem him not. Verse 4, but look at what he did for us. Surely he had borne our griefs and carried our sorrows. Yet he did esteem him stricken, smitten of God and afflicted. Why he was suffering for us? Many were considering that he was suffering in the hands of God, but he was suffering for our sins. He died for our sins. He that knew no sin became sin for us, that we may become the righteousness of God in Christ Jesus. Verse 5 of that Isaiah 53 continues saying, but he was wounded for our transgressions. He was bruised for iniquities. The chastisement of our peace was upon him. With his stripes we are healed. So we must know it, that thus it is written, and thus it behold Christ to suffer and to rise from the dead the third day, to be an example for every one of us, and things that will come to pass. If you also look at Luke chapter 11, verses 29 to 30, said, and when the people were gathered together, he began to say, this is an evil generation. They seek a sign, and they shall no sign be given it, but the sign of Jonah the prophet. Verse 30, as Jonah was a sign unto the Ninevites, so shall also the Son of Man be to this generation. And that's exactly what happened. You know, he suffered for us, but he rose from the dead the third day. Christ has risen. He's no more dead. He's alive. And that's what he has given us. Paul writing to the Corinthians, in 1 Corinthians chapter 15, from verse 3 to 4, has this to tell us. For I delivered unto you first of all that which I also received, how that Christ died for our sins according to the scriptures,
and that he was buried, and that he rose again the third day according to the scriptures. So all that is written concerning him came to be fulfilled. Thus it is written, and thus it behoved Christ to suffer and to rise from the dead the third day. He fulfilled all that is written concerning him. Luke 24, verse 47. And that repentance and remission of sins should be preached in his name among all nations, beginning at Jerusalem. He gave us this commission. And that's the first thing he told the disciples. He said, we should not lose sight of this commission, of the message of repentance. And that repentance and remission of sins should be preached in his name among all nations, beginning at Jerusalem. We are to begin at our Jerusalem. And what are we to preach? Message of repentance and remission of sins. That's what he came to do. That's what he fulfilled. And that's the mission he has given to us to do and to fulfill. If you go to Matthew chapter 9, verse 13, say, but go ye and learn what that meaneth. I'll have mercy and not sacrifice, for I'm not come to call the righteous, but sinners to repentance. That's the main mission of our Lord and Savior Jesus Christ. He has not come to tell us we gain the whole world on this earth like people are focusing on. He has come to call sinners to repentance. That's what he has come to do. And that's our responsibility. Our message should be the message of repentance and remission of sins. That's what Jesus preached. And that's the commission he gave to the apostles. And that's what the apostles preached in Acts chapter 2 from verse 36. Therefore, let all the house of Israel know assuredly that God has made that same Jesus whom ye have crucified, both Lord and Christ. Verse 37. Now, when they heard this, they were pricked in their heart and said unto Peter and to the rest of the apostles, men and brethren, what shall we do? Verse 38. Then Peter said unto them, repent and be baptized, every one of you, in the name of Jesus Christ, for the remission of sins, and you shall receive the gift of the Holy Ghost. That's what we have been called to do, to open the scripture so that the hearts of the people will be prayed, so that people will come to repentance. They come to accept what Jesus Christ did for them on the cross of Calvary. And that's what he commissioned us to do. In that Luke 24, verse 47, he said, and that repentance and remission of sins should be preached in his name, not in any other name, among all nations, beginning at Jerusalem. The scripture tells us expressly in Acts chapter 4, verse 12, neither is there any salvation in any other name, for there is no other name under heaven given among men whereby we must be saved. It's only through the name of Jesus Christ. So he desires repentance and remission of sins should be preached in his name. There's no prophet, there's no pastor, there's no minister, there's no so-called anointed man of God or your papa that will save you. It's only Jesus Christ who has paid the price for the remission of your sins. So Christ himself encouraged his apostles that repentance and remission of sins should be preached in his name among all nations, beginning at Jerusalem. So that's what he wants us to do. He wants us to begin from our Jerusalem. You know why it's among all nations? Because this is a promise God had already given. He gave it to Abraham. And Abraham is the father of our faith. When God called Abraham from his kindred, from his father's house, and out of his country, taking him to the land where he wants, he said, in blessing, you bless him, and you make his name great, and he shall be a blessing. In verse 3 of that Genesis 12, he said, I will bless them that bless thee, and curse him that cursed thee. And indeed shall all families of the earth be blessed. That prophecy is fulfilled in our Lord and Savior Jesus Christ. It's through our Lord and Savior Jesus Christ that all nations shall be blessed. Everyone that comes to him will be blessed. Everyone that calleth the name of the Lord
shall be blessed. It's in Christ Jesus. He's the Savior of the entire world. The scriptures tells us that, especially in Romans chapter 10, from verse 11 to 13. Say, for the scriptures say, whosoever believeth on him shall not be ashamed. Verse 12, for there is no difference between the Jew and the Greek. For the same Lord over all is rich unto all that call upon him. Verse 13, for whosoever shall call upon the name of the Lord shall be saved. There is no Jew, there is no Gentile. Everyone that calls upon the name of the Lord shall be saved. This is an opportunity for you to call upon the name of the Lord. He is the Savior of the entire world. That's why he commissioned his disciples, his apostles, and he has also given us that commission to go and make disciples of all nations. And this commission he has given to us, as extended from the apostles in that Luke 24, he said, and that repentance and remission of sins should be preached in his name among all nations, beginning at Jerusalem. Jesus told them to begin at Jerusalem. After he has risen, he encouraged them in that Acts of the Apostles, chapter 1, from verse 6. So when they therefore were come together, they asked of him, saying, Lord, will thou at this time restore again the kingdom to Israel? Verse 7, he said unto them, it is not for you to know the times or the seasons which the Father hath put in his own power. Verse 8, but you shall receive power after the Holy Ghost is come upon you, and you shall be witnesses unto me, both in Jerusalem and all Judea and in Samaria and unto the uttermost part of the earth. The same commission is following us. We are to be witnesses, starting from Jerusalem. Just as the gospel started from the Jews to the rest of the world, he expects us to start from our own Jerusalem to the uttermost part of the world. In conclusion, in that Luke 24, verse 48, he said, and ye are witnesses of these things. So the apostles were witnesses of these things. And we today have to be witnesses of God's goodness, of the glorious gospel, of the light that comes from this glorious gospel. In John 15, from verse 26, as Jesus told them, ever before he went to the cross, said, but when the Comforter is come, whom I will send unto you from the Father, even the Spirit of truth, which proceeded from the Father, he shall testify of me. Listen, any gospel, any message, any preaching that is not testifying of Christ, it's not from God. It's not from Christ. He said, the Comforter, the Holy Spirit, when he shall come, because he's the Spirit of truth, he proceeded from the Father, he will testify of Jesus Christ. Verse 27, and you also shall bear witness, because you have been with me from the beginning. So these disciples bore witness. And even we that have received the word of God, we are to continue to bear witness of the goodness of the Lord. In Acts chapter 5, verse 32, he said, and we are his witnesses of these things. And so is also the Holy Ghost, whom God had given to them that obey him. So everyone that obeys the word of God, that purposes to speak the truth, the Holy Ghost has been given to you to continue to speak the truth. Everyone that has accepted Jesus Christ as Lord and Savior, the Spirit of God is dwelling in you. You are the temple of the Holy Spirit. And as long as you remain in the truth, he will continue to quicken you to speak forth the truth and to show forth the goodness of the Lord. And that's what the Lord expects you to continue to do, to continue to spread this good news as the apostles did in that Acts chapter 10 from verse 38. What did they say? He said, how God anointed Jesus of Nazareth with the Holy Ghost and with power, who went about doing good and healing all that were oppressed of the devil, for God was with him. Today, God is with us, every one of us that have accepted Jesus Christ, Lord and Savior, who has remained in the truth, preaching the truth. Verse 39, the apostles continue to say, we are witnesses of all these things, which he did both in the land of Jews and Jerusalem, whom they slew and hung on the tree. So we are the witnesses of his resurrection, as these apostles were. Verse 40 says, him God raised up the third day and showed him openly. So we must testify
of the goodness of the Lord. We must testify that he went to the cross. He was crucified. He shed his blood for the remission of our sins. He did not remain on the cross. He was buried. He did not remain in the grave. He resurrected. He ascended and seated on the right-hand side of God Almighty. That's our responsibility, to continue to testify of the power of resurrection, and to continue to testify of the goodness of the Lord. And as you continue to do this, the Lord will continue to perfect that which concerneth you. As Peter, writing in 1 Peter chapter 5, verse 1, the elders which are among you I exhort, who am also an elder and a witness of the sufferings of Christ, and also a partaker of the glory that shall be revealed. This should be a desire. Continue to be a witness of the sufferings of Christ, and also a partaker of the glory that shall be revealed. For the sufferings of this present time cannot ever be compared with the glory that shall be made manifest, that shall be revealed in us and through us, through the power of resurrection. As you do this, remain blessed. In Jesus' name.

0: 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I repeat that telephone number, +234 701 687 0490. Thank you so much.
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2: Hallelujah. We thank the Lord for this message of life that has come to us this day in its power, quickening our hearts to continue to trust in the word of the Lord, to open our hearts unto the word of the Lord, which is able to change us, to make us whom we ought to be. Let us thank the Lord God. Heavenly Father, we bless your name for your word. Lord Abba, Father, King of the Week, your word is life. Lord, they are lamp unto our feet, Heavenly Father. We thank you, Abba Father, for blessing our hearts with your word this day, O God. Your word has come this day to make us. Your word, Abba Father, has come to quicken us. Your word, Abba Father, has come to furnish us unto every good work. Lord, we thank you, God, for we know, Abba Father, we shall not be here as alone, deceiving ourselves. We thank you, O God, Abba Father, because we shall be doers of this word. This word has come to work out, Abba Father, that which is well-pleasing in your sight in our lives. Father, we give you praise this day. We worship you, God, in the mighty name of Jesus. Amen. Hallelujah. That Luke 24 verse 45 says, then opened he their understanding that they might understand the scriptures. What a loving Father, what a loving God, what a loving Savior who is ever ready to be of help to us. He opened their understanding that they might understand the scriptures. We are going to pray this day that we will consciously seek the assistance of the Holy Spirit in our lives. The Bible said that when the Spirit of the Lord comes, when the Holy Ghost comes, that he shall guide us into all truth. The Bible calls him the Spirit of Truth. We are going to ask that we will consciously open our hearts to the Holy Spirit to teach us the truth, to guide us into all truth, to help us so that we will understand the scriptures. Let us pray. Heavenly Father, King of the world, we thank you this day. Abba Father, for you love us so much. Abba Father, you want us to know your word. You want us to walk in the way, the truth, and the life. That is why you have not only given us your word, but you want to open it up unto us that we may understand. Heavenly Father, King of the world, we ask this day that we will be people who will consciously seek the Holy Spirit to always open up our understanding to the scriptures. Heavenly Father, King of the world, God, that we do not walk in our own understanding, that we do not walk up, Father, interpreting the scriptures in our own mind, in our own hearts, Heavenly Father, but trusting that the Holy Spirit will bring understanding to the word of the Lord unto us. Help us, Abba Father, King of Glory. Let us not be proud, arrogant in our hearts, O God, thinking, Abba Father, King of Glory, that these are mere letters, O God. Heavenly Father, you said the words that you speak, that they are spirit and they are life. Heavenly Father, therefore, we ask, O God, that we consciously, as your children, continue to seek the guidance of the Holy Spirit. Each time we open up your word, let us invite him to teach us. Let us invite him to open up our understanding, Heavenly Father. In the mighty name of Jesus, we have prayed. Amen. Hallelujah. We are still going to pray and we'll ask that we will not hinder the light of the word of the Lord from coming unto us. The Bible said the entrance of the word brings light and understanding. We are going to ask that we will not harden our hearts in unbelief. We will not be set in our own ways. Rather, we have a ready heart, a willing heart to receive the word of the Lord. When the Holy Spirit shall begin to open up the word unto us, we will have a ready mind. We will not block him off by hardening our hearts, O God, by insisting on our own understanding, on what we think concerning that scripture, that particular word that the Lord is bringing to us. Let us pray this thing. Heavenly Father, King of Glory, we ask, O God, that you help us, Abba Father, King of Glory. Let us not be set in our own ways, O God, making out understanding of ourselves from our little hearts, O God, concerning your word, Lord, Abba Father, King of Glory, O God, but that we open up our hearts, O God, for the entrance of your word bringeth light. Heavenly Father, King of Glory, O God, Jehovah, King of the way, we ask, Abba Father, that will open up our hearts, will come to the place of the word of the Lord, studying the word of the Lord with a ready heart, with an open heart, with a willing heart, Heavenly Father, King of the way, that when you begin to shine light, O God, we will not block it off, O God, through unbelief, we will not harden our hearts, O God, Jehovah, King of the way, but that will open up our hearts to receive the light that you are giving to us, Heavenly Father, in the mighty name of Jesus, we have prayed. Amen. Hallelujah. I'll read from 2 Corinthians chapter 3, verses 13 and 14. It says, "And not as Moses, which put a veil over his face, that the children of Israel could not steadfastly look to the end of that which is abolished, but their minds were blinded. For until this day remained the same veil untaken away in the reading of the Old Testament, which veil is done away in Christ." We are going to be praying for those out there in whose heart this veil is still abiding. We are going to ask this day that these ones will come unto the Lord. The Bible said that this veil can only be taken away in Christ. They cannot understand the word of the Lord because there's a veil over their hearts. We are going to pray for them out there, those out there who have not yet come to receive Jesus into their hearts and thus, you know, still have this veil over their hearts. They cannot understand the scripture. They cannot understand the spiritual things because they are spiritually discerned. Let us open up our heart and mouth this day and pray for them. Say, Father, King of the Week, are there souls out there, as many as are still out there, O God, who are yet to come to know Jesus? Who, Abba Father, this veil is still abiding, O God, Abba Father, covering their hearts. We pray this day, O God, that the light of your word will shine into their hearts, O God, that they will receive light, O God, and come to make peace with Jesus, Heavenly Father, that this veil will be taken away, that they would have light, that they will understand the scriptures, O God, and walk in the truth. Let us pray. Heavenly Father, King of the Week, we pray this day, bringing unto you, O God, those out there who who are the fathers still have this veil over their hearts because they are yet to make peace with Jesus. They have not come to the light. Heavenly Father, we ask this day as your word goes forth to God, as they hear the word of the Lord, Abba Father, King of the way, may they receive, Abba Father, Jesus into their hearts. May they repent to God of their sins. Make peace with Jesus, Heavenly Father, King of the way. Lord, that this veil be taken away from their hearts, that they will know the truth and they will walk in the truth. Lord, Abba Father, King of the way, pray this day that they will cease to harden their hearts to God. Let the light of your word shine through their heart, breaking forth, Abba Father, King of the way, God, every stubbornness, Heavenly Father, every hardness, oh God, Abba Father, King of the way, Lord, that they will be delivered, oh God, that this fear will be torn away from their hearts, oh God, Jesus, and they will walk in the truth, they will walk in the light, Heavenly Father, in the mighty name of Jesus, we have prayed, amen. Hallelujah. Luke 24:46 says, and said unto them, thus it is written, and thus it behoved Christ to suffer and to rise from the dead the third day, and that repentance and remission of sins should be preached in his name among all nations, beginning at Jerusalem. And ye are witnesses of these things. Hallelujah. We are going to pray this day, part of the reason why Christ died, resurrected, and we have made partakers believers, is that this repentance and remission of sins should be preached in his name among all nations, beginning at Jerusalem. Let us open up our mouths and pray this thing. Heavenly Father, King of the world, we pray, O God, as your children, as believers, as ministers of the gospel, Heavenly Father, help us, O God, not to negate, our Father, this great commission that you have given unto us. Heavenly Father, King of the world, help us to begin at our Jerusalem. Lord, Abba Father, King of the world, O God, let us live for the light, continue to spread for the light, continue to speak for the Heavenly Father, King of the world, O God, that Abba Father, King of the world, Lord, that men can receive repentance, O God, remission of their sins, Heavenly Father, King of the world, when they believe, Lord, in your name of your Son. Heavenly Father, King of the world, O God, let us start from, O God, where we are, our Jerusalem, to continue to shout it for, to continue to show forth men what you have done for us, Heavenly Father. Let us not keep our faith to ourselves. Let us not hide our faith, Heavenly Father. Grant us, Abba Father, quicken us with boldness, just as you did for the apostles, O God, at the beginning, O God. Lord Jehovah, King of the world, O God, let us be quickened with boldness to go forth to God and declare, O God, Lord, Abba Father, that there's remission, Abba Father, King of the world, of our sins, O God, that Abba Father, King of the world, that men will come, Lord Jehovah, to repentance, Abba Father, King of the world, that men will come, repent of their sins, and embrace Jesus, Lord, Abba Father, in their hearts, in the mighty name of Jesus, amen. That verse 48 says, and ye are witnesses of these things. Hallelujah. Let's pray this day that we'll continue to be living witnesses, living epistles, that we shall continue to shine for the light everywhere we are. Let us open up our mouth and pray. Heavenly Father, we ask, O God, as your children, God, Abba Father, we ask that you're going to make us living witnesses. Anywhere we are found, O God, make us living epistles, O God, read, Abba Father, King of the world, that will be read by men, O God. Lord, Abba Father, that men see our good works, O God, and glorify the Father which is in heaven. Help us, Abba Father, King of the world. Let us continue to be witnesses of these things, O God. Let our lives, O God, bear witness of what you have done, Lord Jesus, Heavenly Father, King of the world, God, daily, O God, let us manifest, O God, Jehovah, the life, this resurrected life, O God, be witnesses of it, Heavenly Father, King of the world, everywhere we are found, in the mighty name of Jesus, we have prayed, amen and amen.
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0: 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We're so happy to announce that we will be live streaming three specials every day, with the first being the Word of Wisdom, the second is the Message of Life, and the third is Revival Now. 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So we kick off with the Word of Wisdom live stream, which begins at 6:20 a.m. and that's Nigeria time. 6:20 a.m. also for Europe, certain countries in Europe, 9:20 a.m. for the UAE, 10:50 a.m. for India, 2:20 p.m. for Manila, and that's our listeners in the Philippines, 3:20 p.m. for Australia, 12:20 a.m. Eastern Standard Time for America, and 9:20 p.m. Pacific Time, America and Canada. 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
4: Today's promise is taken from the book of Acts chapter 1, and I read from verses 18 to 20 from the New King James Version, and it says, "Now this man purchased a field with the wages of iniquity, and falling headlong, he burst open in the middle, and all his entrails gushed out. And it became known to all those dwelling in Jerusalem, so that field is called in their own language Akeldama, that is, field of blood. For it is written in the book of Psalms, let his dwelling place be desolate, and let no one live in it, and let another take his office." Hallelujah. Come, let's worship and thank the Lord in Jesus' name. Amen. Yeah.

0: Today's promise is taken from Acts of the Apostles, chapter 1, verses 18 to 20. Now this man purchased a field with the reward of iniquity, and falling headlong, he burst asunder in the midst, and all his bowels gushed out. And it was known unto all the dwellers at Jerusalem, insomuch as that field is called in their proper tongue, Asildama, that is to say, the field of blood. For it is written in the book of Psalms, let his habitation be desolate, and let no man dwell therein, and his bishopric let another take. Hallelujah. We're going to make this prayer that for each and every one of us, our children, and everyone who calls upon the name of the Lord shall not be greedy for dishonest gain. None of us shall be involved in anything that has iniquity in it, let alone us putting our hands to receive a reward of iniquity, because the end of such a person is only death. And we are also going to pray that we shall always position ourselves to be a vessel fit for the Master's use, so that at any time the Lord is seeking someone, we can faithfully stand and say, Lord, here I am, use me. Let us pray. Heavenly Father, we give you thanks, we give you praise. All glory, honor, power, and dominion belongs to you and to you alone. Our prayer, O Lord, for ourselves, for our children, for every person that calls upon your name, is that we shall live a life of humility. None of us shall have the spirit of greed. None of us shall be seeking dishonest or hungry for materialistic gain, Lord. We pray, Lord, each and every one of us shall be found faithful. None of us shall put our hands to iniquity, let alone receive the reward of something that has been gained through iniquity. That shall not be our portion. That shall not be the portion of anyone who is walking faithfully and obediently to your word. Because the end of such a person is foolishness, Lord. We also pray, Lord Heavenly Father, that we, O Lord, shall always be found in the place that brings joy, and that is in your presence. And as we receive this joy from you, we shall continue to proclaim this joy to people. We also pray, Lord, that at all times we shall prepare our hearts and our vessels to be ready, fit for the Master's use at all times. Let your name be glorified in Jesus' mighty name. Amen. Proverbs chapter 1, verse 19, it says, so are the ways of everyone that is greedy of gain, which taketh away the life of the owners thereof. So we're going to pray that each and every one of us shall earn a living with honesty. Anytime that we put our hands forward to do work, we shall eat the reward of it, but our reward shall be from honest gain. None of us shall be greedy for something that is dishonest, because the word of God says that anyone who is greedy of gain, that takes away the life of the owner, and that is not our portion. We shall live long, and as we live, we shall live a life of humility. We shall live a life serving and pleasing the Lord. None of us shall put our hands or be found in the midst of people who are about wickedness. None of us shall be found in the place where people are running to mischief or are trying to find to earn income through a devious way. But anything that we do, it shall bring forth the reward of it as we do it honestly. We may hide it from people, but we cannot hide it from God. So let us pray that as our hands stretch forth to do anything, it shall not be evil. Anything that we do, it shall be good. Let's open our mouths and pray. Heavenly Father, your word says that anyone who seeks or is greedy for gain, their life perishes with it. Our prayer, O Lord, that we shall not perish running after money. This shall not be our portion, Lord. As your word says that the love of money is the root cause of all evil, let this never be our portion. Let us not have a heart that is seeking after materialistic gains. Let us not have a heart that has the love of money, which is the root cause of all evil. But we pray, Lord, let us have a heart that continues to seek you, because we know, Lord, that you have given us all things that pertain to life and godliness. You have already blessed us on a daily basis, Lord, that you are loading us with benefits. There is no lack for anyone who walks with you, Lord. We pray, Lord, let us not be found in the wrong company of people, and let us not perish walking in the ways of iniquity. Let your name be glorified in Jesus' mighty name. Amen. Jeremiah chapter 17, verses 11. It says, as the partridge sitteth on eggs and hatches them not, so he that getteth riches and not by right shall leave them in the midst of his days, and at his end shall be a fool. We are going to pray for ourselves. We are going to pray for our children. We are going to pray for each and every soul, that we shall not go and rob or steal somebody else's doing, and we shall not be foolish. The Bible says that riches make itself wings and fly away, but we are going to pray that it is the Lord who will continue to reward us and give us the fruit of our labor, that our labor, it shall continue to be in the Lord. Our labor in the Lord shall not be in vain, that as we live each and every day, we shall live in service for the Lord. Our doings shall be rewarded by the Lord. Let us pray. Heavenly Father, we pray for each and every one of us. We pray for souls, Lord, that none of us shall be greedy to get rich and not by right, Lord. We pray, Lord, that as we live, we shall continue to live to be a perfect example. We shall not be foolish, but we shall be wise in all our dealings, Lord. We thank you, Lord Heavenly Father, that it is you, Lord, who gives us everything, Lord. This life that we live, it is a blessing from you, Lord. We pray, Lord, in all our doings, Lord Heavenly Father, we shall continue to be found as vessels of honor to you, Lord. We shall not be vessels of dishonor. In all our serving, it shall be with righteousness, Lord. It shall be with humility, Lord. And you will continue to bless us. You will continue to reward us, Lord. We pray, Lord, none of our rewards shall be through iniquity, Lord. But in all our doing, Lord, we shall continue to serve you in spirit and in truth. Let your name be glorified in Jesus' mighty name. The same Acts of the Apostles, chapter 1, verses 19, it says, and it was known unto all the dwellers at Jerusalem, insomuch as that field is called in their proper tongue, Aceldama, that is to say, the field of blood. For it is written in the book of Psalms, let his habitation be desolate, and let no man dwell therein. We are going to pray that our habitation shall never be desolate, and that our dwelling place, it shall be known as a place of prayer, that we shall continue to have a good and faithful testimony, that people shall know us as faithful disciples of the Lord Jesus Christ. We shall continue to have a good name. We shall continue to be known by Jesus Christ. Let's open our mouths and pray. Heavenly Father, we give you thanks. We give you praise. Lord, we pray, Lord, in all our dwelling places, wherever we go, in our workplaces, in our schools, in our employments, among our family members, among our friend circles, we shall continue to have a good name, Lord. We shall not be found as sinners. We shall not be called as people of mischief or evil, but we shall have a name that is called faithful and good disciples of the Lord Jesus Christ. We also pray, Lord, that our house, Lord, shall continue to remain a house of prayer, Lord, that people will see us and they will come to seek the Lord. They will come to know the Lord, because our lives, through our speech, through our actions, shall continue to glorify your name. We also pray, Lord, that we shall continue to position ourselves to be used as an instrument of honor for your service, Lord. That in any way, Lord, that you see us fit, Lord, we prepare ourselves and we say, here we are, Lord. Use us in any way, by any means that you see fit, Lord. Lord, we position ourselves, Lord, to be used for the ministry, for the work of the kingdom, Lord. We always want to be found about the Father's business, Lord. We believe, Lord, that there is so much to be done in these end days. We shall be found faithful, Lord. We shall not be found lacking. We shall continue to yield ourselves to the leading and the calling of the Holy Spirit, and obediently to the word of God we shall obey, Lord. We give you thanks. We give you praise in Jesus' mighty name. Amen.
1: The future of the nation is you.

0: The revival we need is returning to the true God, raising teaching priests, restoring the truth.
1: The word of wisdom today is taken from Proverbs chapter 26, verse 16. The sluggard is wiser in his own conceit than seven men that can render a reason. It's a mere deceit for a slothful man, for a lazy man, to think that he's wise. How much more being wiser? Despite he lacks knowledge, he lacks wisdom, he doesn't even care about how to get wisdom and knowledge. He's lazy to go about it. He's lazy to study, to show himself approved as a workman who needed not to be ashamed, rightly dividing the word of truth. Yet he thinks he's wise. Where will he get the wisdom? He thinks he's wiser in his own eyes. He thinks he's wiser than seven men that can answer sensibly. He thinks he's wiser than seven men that can answer discreetly. He thinks he's wiser than people who fear the Lord. Forgetting the fear of the Lord, that's the beginning of wisdom. So he thinks he's wiser than them. It's mere deceit. He lives in deception and he's deceiving himself. To ever think that he's wiser than such people. That's why the scripture says in Proverbs chapter 26, verse 12, seest thou a man wise in his own conceit? There's more hope of a fool than of him. So there's more hope for a fool than of someone who thinks he's wise in his own eyes. When he lacks knowledge, when he lacks wisdom, when he doesn't even know what to do or what to answer, when he's not ready to walk at his salvation with fear and trembling, when he's not ready to seek the truth and to look for truth and to pursue it, when he's dwelling in his foolishness, he thinks he's wise. He's living in deception. Proverbs chapter 12, verse 15 says, the word of a fool is right in his own eyes, but he that hearkeneth unto counsel is wise. A sluggard is not ready to listen to counsel. He's foolish in his own ways, because he thinks he's wise when he's but a fool. He doesn't hearken to godly counsel. He doesn't seek the truth. He doesn't pursue it. He doesn't desire to know, because he's lazy in all his ways. Knowledge is far from him. Yet he thinks he's wise. With the little he knows, he thinks he can achieve a lot. He thinks he knows more than others, when the little he knows is not even sufficient to keep him. How much more to teach him the way to go to profit? That's why he's a sluggard. That's why he's a fool. The Bible encourages us to get wisdom, get understanding. Who is wisdom? What is wisdom? Wisdom is Christ. Christ, the wisdom of God and the power of God. So a sluggard who does not desire to know the truth that will set him free, will remain in his foolishness, thinking that he's wise, but not knowing that he's foolish. We are cautioned in Proverbs chapter 3, verse 7. Say, be not wise in thy own eyes. Fear the Lord and depart from evil. Learn to fear the Lord, because the fear of the Lord is the beginning of knowledge. The fear of the Lord is the foundation of wisdom. Without the fear of the Lord, you cannot get wisdom. You cannot get knowledge. And the scripture tells us, get wisdom, get understanding with all thy getting. For wisdom is profitable to the right. So you are a fool when you think you are wise in your own eyes. Seek the face of the Lord. Let God's countenance direct you. Let the word of God show you the way to go. Come to the seven knowledge of the word of God. Jesus, the wisdom of God and the power of God. Come and accept what Jesus Christ did for you on the cross of Calvary. For he shed his blood for the remission of our sins. He was buried. He did not remain in the grave. He resurrected and he ascended and he seated on the right hand side of God Almighty, ever interceding.

0: understanding that is wise, that is even wiser than people who have the Spirit of God, who have the fear of God. Because it's only when you have the fear of God that you can walk in the wisdom of God. As Isaiah chapter 11 verse 2 tells us, it says, and the Spirit of the Lord shall rest upon him, the Spirit of wisdom and understanding, the Spirit of counsel and might, the Spirit of knowledge and of the fear of the Lord. When you come to the seven knowledge of the word of God, when you accept what Jesus Christ did for you on the cross of Calvary, the Spirit of God will rest upon you. For those who received him, those who believed in his name, he gave the right to become children of God, who are not born by the flesh, but by the blood of Christ, by the Spirit of God. So when you accept Jesus Christ as your Lord and Savior, the Spirit of God comes and dwells in you. And you'll operate in the spirit of wisdom and understanding, the spirit of counsel and might, the spirit of knowledge and of the fear of the Lord, which shall make you of quick understanding in the fear of the Lord. And you not judge by your sight, you walk by faith. And you be in a position to remain as the righteousness of God in Christ Jesus. And it's only when you remain as the righteousness of God in Christ Jesus that you'll be able to render a reason, that you'll be reasonable in all you do. The sluggard is wiser in his own conceit than seven men that can render a reason. I desire you to come to the seven knowledge of the word of God. I desire you to come and abide in the truth and be walking in the truth so that you'll be always ready to give an answer to every man that asketh you a reason of the hope that is in you with meekness and fear. So learn to sanctify the Lord in your heart. That's the only way you can stand in the truth and be walking in the truth. Don't be conceited. Don't be wise in your own eyes. Get wisdom from the word of God. Get wisdom by accepting Jesus Christ as your Lord and Savior. For Jesus Christ is the wisdom of God and the power of God. And with all you are getting, get understanding. Allow the word of God to teach you the way to go to profit. Remember, as a child of God, you have been begotten again unto a lively hope by the resurrection of Jesus Christ from the dead. And you are being kept by the power of God through faith. So remain in the power of God. Remain in the knowledge of God. For through his divine power, he has given unto us all things that pertain unto life and godliness through the knowledge of him that called us to glory and virtue. So remain to know the truth and to continue to walk in the truth. Remain to know the Lord. For those who know the Lord, they will continue to be strong and they will do exploits. Because it's knowing the Lord and remaining in the Lord that you'll be in a position to give an answer to everyone who asks you of the hope that is in you. So don't be a sluggard that's wiser in his own eyes. Be diligent to know the truth and remain abiding in the truth and walking in the truth. And that truth shall set you free. And that truth shall empower you through the grace of our Lord Jesus Christ. And as you do this, remain blessed. In Jesus' name, amen.
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2: 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Yes, to live a great life in all godliness. The great need on every side is spiritual revival, and God is giving it. The Lord God is rending the heavens and coming down among his people. It's all open. You can hear it all on Revival Now Radio.

turn back to God. This is the time we must walk by the Holy Spirit. The time for the revival of our soul is now. So, where are you?

Father God, we worship you, Lord. Father, we give you all the glory, the honor, Father. Lord, continue to reign in our affairs, my Father. Rule in our affairs, Lord, my Father, Lord. Lord, come and take control of everything that concerns us, Lord. Lord, we yield ourselves completely, my Father. Lord, come and take all the glory, the honor, my Father. Lord, you are highly exalted, my Father, Lord. Lord, we glorify you, Lord. We lift you up, my Father, Lord. Lord, come and rule in the affairs of your people, my Father, Lord. Lord, come and show, my Father, yourself strong on behalf of your people, my Father, as we have come, my Father. We give you all glory, Father. We worship and adore you, Father God. In Jesus' name we have prayed. Amen. Hallelujah. Let's open to Luke chapter 6 from verse 39. And he spake a parable unto them, can the blind lead the blind? Shall they not both fall into the ditch? Amen. We thank God we are not being led by the blind. Amen. We have revelation in this church. Amen. We have the word of God that comes to us. Amen. So we are going to pray that we shall not allow any of the blindness of this world to lead us. Amen. We shall continue to make Jesus the leader, the master, the one who sees and knows all things. Amen. May he continue to order our affairs. Amen. We shall not allow the blindness of this world to guide us. Amen. We shall not fall into the ditch in Jesus' name. Amen. You are blind if you allow the blindness of this world to lead you. Amen. You know where the word of God is. You know what the word of God is telling you. Amen. So may we continue to make the word of the Lord our guide, our leader. Amen. Let it continue to show us the way to go to profit. So let's pray. Father God, we thank you, Father Lord. Lord, we thank you for the revelation that we receive in my Father. Thank you for the word that continues to come to us every day, my Father, Lord, showing us the way that we should go in, my Father, Lord. Lord, we shall not fall into any ditch, my Father. Lord, this blindness of this world, my Father, shall not lead us, my Father, Lord. The blind leaders of this world shall not inspire us, my Father. But Lord Jesus, continue to be our master, our leader, the one who knows and sees all things, my Father, Lord. Lord, you know the end from the beginning, my Father, Lord. Lord, we surrender our lives into your hands, Lord. Lord, lead us, my Father. Guide us, Father, Lord. Show us the way to go to profit, Lord, in every area of our lives, my Father, Lord. Lord, we shall not allow anything else to lead us, my Father. Lord, none of us shall be blind, my Father. But Lord, we shall know the way to go to profit, my Father, as we remain obedient to your word, my Father God. We thank you, Father. Lord, we shall know where to go and what to do, my Father, Lord. We thank you and praise you, Father. In Jesus' name we have prayed. Amen. Verse 40 of that same Luke 6, it says, the disciple is not above his master, but everyone that is perfect shall be as his master. Amen. You know, the Bible emphasizes, Jesus emphasizes on being perfect. In Matthew 5, 48, he says, be perfect even as your Father in heaven is perfect. Amen. So there is an expectation that we should be perfect. Amen. And it is something that we need to aspire unto. Amen.

0: Lord, we pray that you shall show us, Lord, the areas where we need to be perfected, Lord. Lord, we want to be perfect, even as our Father in heaven is perfect, my Father, Lord. Lord, when we are perfectly trained in your word, we shall be as our master, my Father, Lord. Lord, help us, my Father, that we may yield ourselves to be trained, my Father, to be disciplined by the word of God, Father, Lord. Lord, we desire that you shall show us, my Father, the areas where we need to be perfected this afternoon, Lord. As the word comes forth, my Father, Lord, we shall be open, my Father. We shall be alive, my Father, in the spirit to receive that word that shall show us the areas where we need to be perfected, Lord. We thank you and praise you, Father. In Jesus' name we have prayed. Amen. Amen. Let's look at verse 43 of that Luke. It says, for a good tree bringeth not forth corrupt fruit, neither doth a corrupt tree bring forth good fruit. 44, for every tree is known by his own fruit. For of thorns men do not gather figs, nor of a bramble bush gather they grapes. 45, a good man out of the good treasure of his heart bringeth forth that which is good. And an evil man out of the evil treasure of his heart bringeth forth that which is evil. For of the abundance of the heart, his mouth speaketh. Amen. So we're going to pray that the word that is going to come to us today, amen, we shall store it as good treasure in our hearts. Amen. So that it may bring forth good fruit. Amen. That shall endure. You know, that shall bring glory to the name of the Lord. Amen. So let's pray. Father God, we thank you, Father Lord. Lord, we thank you for the word that you have prepared, the instruction, Lord, the correction, Lord, the rebuke, the reproof, whatever it is that you have prepared for us, Lord. Lord, we shall store it up as good treasure in our hearts, my Father, so that it may bring forth good fruit, my Father, Lord, so that we may have good works, my Father, that may glorify our Father in heaven, my Father, Lord. Lord, we shall not store up any evil treasure in our hearts, my Father. Lord, we shall store up treasures for ourselves in heaven, my Father, Lord, not on this earth, Father God. Lord, help us, my Father, to have the right mindset, my Father, Lord. We thank you and praise you, Father. We give you all glory, Father. In Jesus' name we have prayed. Amen. Amen. And let's look at verse 46. It says, why call ye me Lord, Lord, and do not the things which I say? 47, whosoever cometh to me and hears my sayings and doeth them, I'll show you to whom he is like. 48, he's like a man which built a house and dig deep, and laid the foundation on a rock. When the flood arose, the stream beat vehemently upon the house and could not shake it, for it was founded upon. 49 says, but he that hears upon the earth, against which the stream did beat vehemently, and immediately it fell, and the ruin of that house was great. Amen. That is not our portion in Jesus' name. Amen. Our house shall stand. Amen. Our building shall stand. Amen. Because we shall hear the word of God and do it. Amen. You know, in the world, people are talking about a going down, but we say there is a lifting up, amen. And you can say that confidently, if you are hearing and doing the word of God, your house shall stand, amen. When the flood comes, you shall stand because of the foundation, amen. So let's pray that we shall hear and do the word of God that comes to us, amen. Father God, we thank you, Father Lord. Lord, we shall continue to build our house, my Father, on the foundation of your word, my Father Lord. Lord, we pray, my Father, when the world says there is a going down, Lord, we shall continue to say there is a lifting up, my Father. For we shall be those who hear and do the word of God, my Father. And Lord, we shall continue to have a strong foundation, Lord. Nothing shall shake us, my Father. For we have put our trust in you, my Father Lord. Lord, in our employments, in our businesses, Lord. Lord, it shall continue to abide, it shall continue to stand, my Father, Lord. Lord, our foundation shall not be shaken, Father, Lord. Lord, we thank you for the word, my Father. As it comes today, Lord, we shall hear and we shall do, my Father. Lord, we shall be those who have faith and works, my Father, Lord. We thank you and praise you, Father. We give you all glory, Father. In Jesus' name we have prayed. Amen.
1: The message today is taken from the Acts of the Apostles, chapter 1, verse 15. Say, and in those days, Peter stood up in the midst of the disciples and said, the number of names together were about 120. So Peter stood up. He became one of the mass speakers of the apostles. He became one of those we are not speaking on behalf of Christ. representing Christ now as an ambassador. That's what is expected of every one of us. Everyone that has come into the saving knowledge of the Word of God, we should come to that point where we can stand out and stand for the truth, the way, the life that Christ gave to us. We should be able to speak exactly what the Word of God is saying. We should be able to rightly divide the word of truth. We should not be afraid to stand in the truth and speak forth the truth. Remember, Peter had denied Christ before, but at this time, he's no more denying Christ. He was ready to stand and speak the word of God. Don't remain in your fallen state. That's why the Bible said here, he stood up. He did not remain his fallen state. Psalm 51 from verse 9 to 13 tells us this. This is a prayer everyone who is fallen should make and desire to come into the seven knowledge of the word of God and remain in Christ, obeying the word of God, doing the truth. Say, hide thy face from my sins and blot out all my iniquities. Create in me a clean heart, O God, and renew a right spirit within me. So Peter's sins were forgiven. God created in him a clean heart and a right spirit. The Spirit of God now is dwelling in him, so he can stand boldly to speak for the word of truth. That Psalm 51, continuing verse 11, says, cast me not away from thy presence and take not thy Holy Spirit from me. Restore unto me the joy of thy salvation and uphold me with thy free spirit. That's God's desire. He desires to create in you a clean heart and renew a right spirit within you. He desires you to remain in his presence. He desires that the indwelling Spirit of God dwells with you. He desires that you receive the joy of salvation and remain walking in the truth. So the psalmist made his prayers. So verse 13, he said, then will I teach transgressors thy ways, and sinners shall be converted unto thee. That's why we have been given the ministry of reconciliation, that through us many people shall be reconciled to God through Jesus Christ. And that's why our Lord and Savior Jesus Christ, while on this earth, made this prayer for Peter in Luke chapter 22, from 31 to 32. And the Lord said, Simon, Simon, behold, Satan had desired to have you, that he may sift you as wheat. Verse 32, but I have prayed for thee, that thy faith fail not. And when thou art converted, strengthen thy brethren. So Christ prayed for Simon Peter. He knew that Satan desired to have him and to sift him like wheat. But he said, I have prayed for you. That's the reason why we pray for you. We pray for many people who desire that people will come to the saving knowledge of the word of God. So that after you have accepted Jesus Christ as Lord and Savior, and you are converted, you also should strengthen other brethren. You should also encourage others to remain steadfast in the faith. So that's what Peter is doing here. Strengthening the brethren by telling them exactly what the word of God says concerning a situation. So he continued that Acts of the Apostles chapter 1 verse 15. He said, and in those days, Peter stood up in the midst of the disciples and said, the number of names together were about 120. Verse 16, men and brethren, this scripture must needs have been fulfilled, which the Holy Ghost by the mouth of David spake before concerning Judas, which was guide to them that took Jesus. So Peter was saying, listen, men and brethren, don't be shocked, don't be surprised that this scripture has to be fulfilled. The scripture cannot be broken. Whatever is written, and it will come to pass. And that's why it's important for us to live our lives based on the word of God. Don't allow anything to take you away from the word of God, because everything that is written shall come to pass. The scripture tells us, Romans 15, from verse 1. Say, we then that are strong ought to bear the infirmities of the weak and not to please ourselves. Verse 2. Let every one of us please his neighbor for his good to edification. Verse 3. For even Christ pleased not himself, but as it is written, the reproaches of them that reproach thee fell on me. Verse 4. For whatsoever things were written aforetime were written for our learning, that we through patience and comfort of the scriptures might have hope. So we need to edify one another. We need to open the scripture to one another so that we may live according to the word of God. For the scripture can never be broken. As the scripture tells us in 2 Peter chapter 1, verse 21, for the prophecy came not in old time by the will of man, but holy men of God spake as they were moved by the Holy Ghost. So whatever is written will come to pass. And our responsibility is to expand the scriptures to those who are still growing in the faith and encouraging them to remain steadfast in the faith, to continue to walk in the word of God. Because what is written must be fulfilled, even as our Lord and Savior Jesus Christ said in Luke 24, verse 44. And he said unto them, these are the words which I spake unto you while I was yet with you, that all things must be fulfilled which were written in the law of Moses and the prophets and the Psalms concerning me. For in the beginning was the Word, and the Word was with God, and the Word was God. All things were made by him, and without him was not anything made that was made. And in him was life, and the light was the light of men. And the light shineth in darkness, and darkness comprehended it not. So everything that is written, the word of God will come to pass. Because it's the word of God that created everything. And God documented it to us through his spirit. So learn to live your life according to the written word of God. Because all must be fulfilled. That's what I want to encourage you. Learn to live your life according to the word of God. Don't play with your faith. Say, men and brethren, this scripture must needs have been fulfilled, which the Holy Ghost by the mouth of David spake before concerning Judas, which was guide to them that took Jesus. So what was written concerning Judas? You can see it in Psalm 41 verse 9. Psalm 41 verse 9. Say, yea, my own familiar friend, whom I trusted with the eat of my bread, had lifted up his heel against me. It's a prophecy concerning the role that Judas will play. The prophecy never told us it will be Judas, but it told us what will happen. So everything that is written is written. It is now your decision to decide the role you are going to play. Purpose to play the role that will be beneficial for you in future. Don't play a role that make you a castaway at the end. So this is written. What will happen? And how Christ will be betrayed? That it will be somebody close. Remember, Judas Iscariot used to carry the money bag. He did eat bread. We are like the rest of them. Like the rest of the apostles with Christ. But yet, he lifted up his heel against Christ. This has been written, and it must be fulfilled. and it was fulfilled. So purpose that you live your life according to the word of God, the one that we speak good at the end for you. For you have been created in Christ Jesus to do good works. So purpose to do good works that our Lord and Savior Jesus Christ taught us to do. If we also see again in Psalm 55, see talking about the familiar friend that would betray him. Psalm 55 verse 20 says, he has put forth his hands against such as be at peace with him. He has broken his covenant. Don't break your covenant with Christ. Don't break your covenant because of lust. Don't break your covenant. Purpose to remain in this covenant of life that our Lord and Savior Jesus Christ has given to us. Don't betray Christ. Don't crucify Christ again. Remain steadfast, walking in the truth. See what Jesus spoke to his disciples in John 13 from verse 18 to 19. He said, I speak not of you all. I know whom I have chosen, but that the scripture may be fulfilled. He that eateth bread with me hath lifted up his seal against me. Now speaking about Judas, because by then Judas has made up his mind to be a son of perdition. He has made up his mind to betray Christ. He has made up his mind to sell his future for money. So I speak not of you all. I know whom I have chosen, that the scripture may be fulfilled. He that eateth bread with me hath lifted up his seal against me. 19. Now I tell you, before it come, that when it is come to pass, you may believe that I am he. So Jesus knew that Judas had decided and made up his mind to betray Christ. Let me tell you, Christ knows what you are doing now. He knows. Don't be amongst disciples. Don't be amongst children of God that will betray Christ. Don't crucify Christ afresh. Remain steadfast in the faith. Don't be the guide that will lead to try to stop the advancement of the kingdom of God. He said, men and brethren, this scripture must needs have been fulfilled with the Holy Ghost by the mouth of David spake before concerning Judas, which was guide to them that took Jesus. So he played the wrong road. He put himself in the wrong road of he that would betray Christ and he that would be a guide. Purpose to guide people into the truth. Don't guide people away from the truth, the way and life that is in Christ. Don't guide people into destruction. Don't guide people to go to destruction. Guide people to go to live life in Christ. So Judas became a guide of wickedness. Don't be a guide of wickedness. Be a guide to righteousness. See in that Matthew chapter 26 what Judas did. For Judas became a guide for wickedness and not a guide to righteousness. So Matthew chapter 26 from verse 47 says this, and while he spake, lo, Judas, one of the 12, came, and with him a great multitude, with swords and staves from the chief priests and elders of the people. So Judas connived, conspired with the chief priests and the elders. Verse 48. Now he that betrayed him gave them a sign, saying, whomsoever I shall kiss, that same is he. Hold him fast. And forthwith he came to Jesus and said, hey, master, and kissed him. Verse 50. And Jesus said unto him, friend, wherefore art thou come? They came there and laid hands on Jesus and took him. Don't betray your friend. Don't betray. If you say Jesus is your friend, don't betray him in your words and your deed. Don't betray him in the ministry he has given to you. Judas went back from doing the ministry as our Lord and Savior Jesus Christ gave him to do and turned into the ministry of destruction. Man of God, are you still in the ministry to give life? Are you in the ministry to kill and to destroy? Jesus came to give life and life abundantly. What is your ministry? And how are you propounding the ministry the Lord has given to you? Judas betrayed Christ. Don't betray Christ. The scripture says in that Acts chapter 1 verse 17, for he was numbered with us, had obtained part of this ministry. Judas was numbered with the rest of the apostles. He was one of the first 12. And he took part, he obtained part of the ministry from our Lord and Savior Jesus Christ. Are you called in the ministry? Are you remaining in your ministry? Are you doing your ministry based on your call? Are you copying from here and there? If you have obtained part of the ministry, remain in the ministry of obedience. Don't go into the ministry of disobedience, which is the ministry of Satan. Many people are not obeying the call of God in their lives. They have moved into doing their own thing. Maybe you haven't come to that level of being a Judas. But are you remaining in that call you have been called? Are you walking in disobedience in the call? Our Lord and Savior desires us to remain in our call. Judas was numbered with us, like Peter was saying. When Christ called the rest, that was also when he called him. He was under the teachings of our Lord and Savior Jesus Christ. But he never made use of it correctly. What use are you making with the word of God you are hearing? The Bible said in that Mark chapter 3 verse 14, I read from verse 13, I go up into a mountain and call it unto him whom he would, and they came unto him. Verse 14, and he ordained 12 that they should be with him, that he might send them forth to preach and to have power to heal sicknesses and to cast out devils. So Judas was taught like the other apostles were taught by our Lord and Savior Jesus Christ. But he did not use what he learned in a proper way. He used it for the lust of the flesh, the lust of the eye, and the pride of life. What you have learned in the scripture, are you using it to walk in obedience? Man of God, are you using it to gain the lust of the eye, the pride of life, and the lust of the flesh? That's exactly what Judas did. He was called like the rest. He was taught like the rest. He was empowered like the rest of the apostles. To reemphasize this, in Matthew 10, verse 1, it says, and when he had called unto him his 12 disciples, he gave them power against unclean spirits to cast them out and to heal all manner of sickness and all manner of disease. Verse 4, just giving you an example of the people. Simon the Canaanite and Judas Iscariot, who also betrayed him. How will he be qualified as a child of God, as a minister of the gospel? How will your end be? He was numbered amongst his first 12 apostles. Listen, it's not the beginning that matters. It is how you end. So it's important for us to be careful how we are running the race so that we will end well. 1 Corinthians chapter 9, from verse 24 to 27 tells us this. Know ye not that they which run in a race run all? So it's a race of life that we are in. The scripture continues in that verse 24. The one received a prize, so run that you may obtain. Don't run this race of life without having the focus of receiving the prize at the end. So purpose to run well. I've decided I will run well. I'm encouraging you to run well. He continued in that 1 Corinthians chapter 9, verse 25. And every man that striveth for the mastery is temperate in all things. Now they do it to obtain a corruptible crown. They win an incorruptible. So those who are running in the race, they run to obtain a corruptible crown. The we that have been called into this race of life, we must be temperate in all things. We must be moderate, we must be sober, we must be vigilant so that we can obtain this incorruptible crown. So Paul continued in encouraging us in that 1 Corinthians chapter 9, verse 26. He said, I therefore so run, not as uncertainty. So fight I, not as one that beateth the air. So he's not running on uncertainty level. He's certain where he's going. He had a focus where he wants to reach. Looking unto Jesus, the author and finisher of your faith. Don't look elsewhere. Purpose to follow examples of Christ. That's how to run with certainty. So continuing that verse 27 of 1 Corinthians chapter 9. Say, but I keep under my body and bring it. Is doing what you are preaching. Man of God, that's what I know. Every one of us that is preaching this gospel, we must be living examples of what you are preaching. Because it's not your preaching that will save you. It's the life you live in Christ. That's what will come for you. As you have accepted Jesus Christ as Lord and Savior, walk in Him. Do not walk outside the word of God. So that's what Paul is encouraging us here. That we should purpose to walk in Christ. Don't walk outside the word of God. So he continued as the Spirit quickened him, writing to Timothy his son, 1 Timothy chapter 6. I read from verse 11 to 12. He said, but thou, O man of God, flee these things. What are we to flee? From the lust of the flesh, from the pride of life, and the lust of the eye. So he told him, say, follow after righteousness, godliness, faith, love, patience, meekness. So he's encouraging us to flee from everything that will take us away from the faith. Everything that will corrupt us. But rather, we should follow after righteousness. For we have been called the righteousness of God in Christ Jesus. For Christ who knew no sin became sin for us, that we may become the righteousness of God in Christ Jesus. So we need to follow after righteousness. Godliness. Godliness with contentment is great gain. Faith. For without faith it's impossible to please God. For he who comes to God must come believing. That is a reward of those who diligently seek him. We should follow after love. We should love the Lord our God with all our hearts, with all our mind, with all our strength. We should love our neighbors as ourselves. We should follow after patience. With patience,

0: eternal life from you. Work out your salvation with fear and trembling, and continue to speak forth, to prophesy concerning your love for Christ. And let your deeds also speak thus. Let this be your confession at the end. As Paul said to Timothy in 2 Timothy chapter 4, verse 7 to 8. He said, I have fought a good fight. I finished my course. I've kept the faith. Purpose to fight a good fight of faith, holding on to eternal life, that at the end, you can say, I have fought a good fight. I've finished my course. And I've kept the faith. These are three things. You must make sure you continue fighting a good fight of faith within the course that the Lord has given to you. And make sure you finish your course. And make sure you keep the faith. Then you can boldly say, like Paul said to Timothy, in that 2 Timothy chapter 4, verse 8, say, henceforth, there is laid up for me a crown of righteousness, which the Lord, the righteous judge, shall give me at that day. And not to me only, but unto all them also that love is appearing. So for those of us who love is appearing, that's why we are following this. Fighting a good fight of faith, keeping our course to make sure we finish well, and keeping the faith. I want to encourage you. Let this be your principle. Let it be what you desire to do continuously, so that at that day, you will have been foolproof that you have escaped from the wrath to come. As you continue to do this, continue to expect the second coming of Christ, because he's coming again. So it's not the beginning that matters, it's the ending. Judas was amongst the apostles, but he did not end up as amongst the apostles that retained their ministry. So that's why the scripture is telling us here, Peter is speaking here in that Acts chapter 1, verse 18, he continued. Say, now this man purchased a few with the reward of iniquity. That's reward of unrighteousness. He preferred a reward. He preferred to receive the reward of unrighteousness than to receive the crown of righteousness. So now this man purchased a field with the reward of iniquity, and falling headlong, he burst asunder in the midst, and all his bowels gushed out. Now this man purchased a field. How did he purchase the field? We see it expressly, as the scriptures tells us in that Matthew 37 from verse 3. Said, then Judas, which had betrayed him, when he saw that he was condemned, repented himself and brought again the 30 pieces of silver to the chief priests and elders. So he purchased, he betrayed Jesus just for 30 pieces of silver. It doesn't matter how much. Don't betray Christ. So he brought again the 30 pieces of silver to the chief priests and elders, saying, I've seen in that I have betrayed the innocent blood. And they say, what is that to us? See that to that. Verse 5, and he cast down the pieces of silver in the temple and departed and went and hanged himself. What was his end result? He hanged himself. So he purchased a fee with the reward of iniquity. The reward of iniquity is that he, in falling headlong, he hanged himself. He burst asunder in the midst, and all his bowels gushed out. I encourage you, don't be like Judas Iscariot. Don't purchase a field with the reward of iniquity. Because the scripture tells us expressly in Romans chapter 6, verse 23. So for the wages of sin is death. But the gift of God is eternal life through Jesus Christ, our Lord. purpose to remain in this gift. Don't go purchasing the reward of iniquity. Don't expose yourself to that. As Judas, for the loss of the flesh, the loss of the eye, the pride of life. In that Matthew 26 from verse 14, said, then one of the 12 called Judas Iscariot and went unto the chief priests and said unto them, what will ye give me? And I'll deliver him unto you. And they covenanted with him for 30 pieces of silver. And from that time, he sought opportunity to betray him. So he covenanted with the chief priest. And he sought opportunity to betray Christ. In doing that, he purchased a fee with the reward of iniquity. And falling headlong, he burst asunder in the midst. And now he's always crushed out. Let this not be your portion. Purpose to remain in the place of obedience, in the place of truth. And the scripture says in that Acts of the Apostles chapter 1 verse 19, and it was known unto all the dwellers at Jerusalem, insomuch as that field is called in their proper tongue, Asedema, that is to say the field of blood. May your reward not be the reward of iniquity, because your purpose is not to walk in iniquity. May you not come to that place of betraying Christ and exposing yourself, but at the end, what you'll be known for is that you are he who betrayed Christ. If you go to that Matthew 37, we start from verse 6. He said, then the chief priest took the silver pieces and said, it is not lawful for to put them into the treasury, because it is the price of blood. They know it was price of wickedness. As Judas returned it, they did not put it into the treasury. But many of us are taking the price of wickedness, the price of blood. Do you ever consider those tithes and offering that has been brought into your church, where it's coming from? Are you sure it's not the price of blood? Do you ever consider the source of the wealth of your members? Or are you just keeping silent? Whatever they bring, you take. Then look at what the chief priest said in that Matthew 37, verse 7. And they took counsel and bought with them the potter's field to bury strangers in. Verse 8, wherefore that field was called the field of blood unto this day. Verse 9. Then was fulfilled that which was spoken by Jeremiah the prophet, saying, and they took the 30 pieces of silver, the price of him that was valued, whom they of the children of Israel did value, but say, and gave them for the potter's field, as the Lord appointed me. All scripture must be fulfilled. But learn to put yourself in doing the will of God, not against the will of God. And it was known unto all the dwellers of Jerusalem, so much as that field is called in their proper tongue, Asedema, that is to say the field of blood. Acts chapter 1 verse 20 will continue. For it is written in the book of Psalms, let his habitation be desolate, and let no man dwell therein. And his bishopric let another take. Let his habitation be desolate. May you not make your habitation desolate by betraying Christ. May you not make your habitation desolate through blood money. This prophecy, Judas fulfilled it. This prophecy that is in Psalm 69, verse 25. Don't put yourself in fulfilling unbeneficial prophecies. Prophecies that are for destruction. Psalm 69 verse 25 says, let their habitation be desolate, and let none dwell in their tents. That was the end of Judas Iscariot. I encourage you, purpose to end well. Disease from the loss of the eye, the lust of the flesh, and the pride of life. That's the only way you can end well. So his bishop, let another take. That's the office of the overseer. Let another take. Many people think they are indispensable. There's nobody that is indispensable before God. Whenever you walk away from the truth, you have made yourself dispensable. Judas dispensed himself away from being one of the apostles. He dispensed himself. So don't make yourself dispensable. Make yourself available always to do the truth and to walk in the truth. Psalm 109 verse 8 say, let his days be few and let another take his office. That's exactly what Judas made himself. He made his days few. He shortened his ministry. Don't shorten your ministry by walking in disobedience. Don't walk away from the truth. He walked away from the truth. He lost his ministry. There are many people who may still be in the ministry who have already lost the true ministry that Christ has given to them. And they have carved out their own type of ministry they want to operate. I encourage you, return. Return and repent. And go back to the first love. And as you do that, remain blessed in Jesus' name. Amen. You have heard the message today, so let us pray. Starting with Acts of the Apostles chapter 1 verse 15. So in those days, Peter stood up in the midst of the disciples and said, the number of names together were about 120. Men and brethren, this scripture must needs have been fulfilled, which the Holy Ghost by the mouth of David spake before concerning Judas, which was guide to them that took Jesus. So we are praying. Peter stood because he repented, he returned, he did not remain in the fallen state. Father God, I pray for everyone that has heard this word today, but may they repay, may they return to you to serve in spirit and in truth, so that they can stand again in the authority of your word. Lord, I pray that everyone will be reconciled to Christ. They come to the saving knowledge of the word of God. And as they come, they will be able to stand in the authority of the word of God. God, so teach others what they have learned. In Jesus' name, the scripture says concerning Peter, in Luke 22, what Jesus said, we are going to use it to pray. Luke 22, verses 31 to 32. Said, and the Lord said, Simon, Simon, behold, Satan have desired to have you, that he may sift you as wheat. But I pray for thee, that thy faith fail not, and when thou art converted, strengthen thy brethren. I pray for every one of you that has heard this message today. If Satan have desired to have you, I pray that you come to the saving knowledge of the word of God. I pray that your faith will not fail. I pray that even after you have been strengthened, you will also strengthen other brethren. After you have been converted, you will strengthen others. After you have come into the saving knowledge of the word of God, you continue in this ministry of reconciliation. You become an ambassador of Christ. In Jesus' name, we continue in that. Acts chapter 1, verse 16 says, men and brethren, this scripture must needs have been fulfilled, which the Holy Ghost by the mouth of David spake before concerning Judas, which was guide to them that took Jesus. We are going to pray. None of you shall put yourself to fulfill the wrong scripture. Put yourself to fulfill the word of God, because every word of God shall be fulfilled. There's no word that will return void. It will accomplish what he has been sent forth. So I pray that you position yourself to do the will of God, so that the word of God will be accomplished in your life. The word of God that brings glory to the holy name of the Lord will be accomplished in your life. Not the word that will lead you to destruction. Lord, I thank you. I magnify your name. I glorify your name in the lives of these ones. Thank you, Lord. In Jesus' name, amen. Lord, even as they have heard the word, as the scripture tells us concerning Peter, who after denying Christ, repented and became strong to stand, to preach, and to declare the testimony of our Lord Jesus Christ. Lord, I pray for everyone who has heard this word, they will stand in boldness to declare your testimony. Lord, to your glory. In Jesus' name, amen. You're still praying. Let's go to Luke 24, verse 44. I said unto them, these are the words which I spake unto you while I was here with you, that all things must be fulfilled, which were written in the law of Moses, in the prophets, and the Psalms concerning me. So we are going to thank God that what is written shall be fulfilled. And that's why you have to live your life in the word of God. Lord, I pray for everyone that has heard this word today. Let them live their lives according to the word of God. Let them walk in the truth, the way, the life that is in Christ Jesus. Because every word that is written shall be fulfilled. Lord, we worship you. We adore you. In Jesus' name, amen. You're still praying. Go to Psalm 41, verse 9. Say, yea, my own familiar friend, in whom I trusted, we did eat of my bread, had lifted up his seal against me. We are going to pray as we have put our lives to trust the Lord. May the Lord trust us with good things in our hands, and may we never fail God. Father God, I thank you, Lord, for by grace have we been saved. Everyone that has heard this word today, through your mercies, you have saved us. And Father God, I pray for them, but even as they have been saved to do good works, the good things you have put in their hands to do, Lord, may they not fail you. Lord, may we remain faithful in that which you have put in our hands to do. Lord, to your glory, thank you for calling us into the ministry. Thank you for translating us from the kingdom of darkness into the kingdom of your dear son, Jesus Christ, the kingdom of light. Lord, thank you. May we continue to show forth your praises. Lord, to your glory, in Jesus' name. We are still praying. May we not lose our ministry like Judas Iscariot. May we not be people that will be guided to evil. Lord, to your glory, we pray for everyone that has heard this word today. Let none of us be people that be guided to evil. May we not guide people to do evil. May we not guide people to do wickedness like Judas did, even after sitting at the feet of Jesus Christ. So we are praying, none of us shall be like Judas. We bind that spirit of betraying the word of God. We bind the spirit of betraying Christ. We bind the spirit of crucifying Christ afresh. We shall remain in obedience to your word. We have not been called into the ministry of disobedience. I pray for every one of them, Father God. They have been called into the ministry of obedience to your counsel. In Jesus' name, amen. The Bible said in Matthew 26, verse 47, and while he yet spake, Judas, one of the 12, came, and with him a great multitude with swords and staves from the chief priests and elders of the people. Verse 49, he that betrayed him gave them a sign, saying, whomsoever I shall kiss, that same is he, hold him fast. Lord, I pray for every one that has heard this word today, may they not give the keys of betrayer, Lord, on you. May they not give the keys of betrayer towards the word of God. May they not hinder the advancement of the kingdom of God. Lord, I thank you for this. In Jesus' name, amen. You're still praying. Go to Acts of the Apostles, chapter 1, verse 17. So for he was numbered with us and had obtained part of this ministry. So Judas obtained part of this ministry. May he delay. It's not the beginning that matter, but the end. I pray for everyone that has heard this word today. Lord, may they continue to work at their salvation with fear and trembling. May they be focused looking unto Jesus, the author and finisher of their faith. Lord, may they remain rooted in the word of God. May they be obedient to your counsel and continue to walk in you. May they run this race as the scripture tells us in 1 Corinthians chapter 9, verses 24 to 27. Father God, I pray for every one of them. Lord, let them run this race that they may obtain that which you have purposed for them to obtain. Lord, may they continue to strive for mastery. May they be temperate. May they be sober, vigilant, and watchful. In Jesus' name, Father God, I pray for every one of them. Let them continue to fight the good fight of faith, holding on to eternal life. Father God, I pray for every one of them. May they keep their body and bring it unto subjection. Lord, to your glory, I pray that none of them shall be cast away like Judas. Father God, I thank you. Lord, I magnify your name. In Jesus' name, may they end well, just as Paul ended well. Father God, I pray for every one of them. May they not to flee from the lust of the flesh, from the lust of the eye and the pride of life. And Lord, I pray, may they continue to follow after righteousness, godliness, faith, love, patience, meekness. May they continue to fight the good fight of faith, laying hold on eternal life, whereunto they have been called. Thank you, Lord. Lord, be magnified. And Lord, I pray that every one of them shall end well, and they'll come to that point that they will say, I have fought a good fight. I finished my course. Have kept the faith. Henceforth, there is laid up for me a crown of righteousness, which the Lord, the righteous judge, shall give me at that day. And not to me only, but unto all them also that love is appearing. Father God, may they continue to do the work ready, expectant of your second coming. So Lord, I thank you, for they will continue to look unto Jesus, the author and finisher of their faith. In Jesus' name, thank you, Lord. Lord, be magnified. Lord, be glorified. So, Lord, no matter what they are going through, may they continue to lay aside every weight and every sin which doth easily beset, and let them run with patience the race that is set before them. Father God, I thank you for this. In Jesus' name, and as they continue to do it, they will remain blessed. In Jesus' name we pray. Amen and amen.
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God

0: Let's pray. Let's thank God for this time He's given us. Father God, we thank you, Father, for this time of prayer. Father God, Lord, we submit ourselves to your hands, Lord. Give us utterance to pray according to your will, Lord. We thank you, Father, for all the answered prayers. Lord, we thank you, Father, for encouraging us, Lord, for guiding us through your word, Father. We submit all of us into your hands, Lord. Father, help us to be united, my Father, in prayers. Father God, help us to be focused, Lord. We thank you. We praise you, Lord. In Jesus' name we pray. Amen. Let's open to the book of Daniel, chapter 1, and we'll read from verse 1. Daniel 1 from verse 1. It says, in the third year of the reign of Jehoiakim, king of Judah, came Nebuchadnezzar, king of Babylon, into Jerusalem and besieged it. Verse 2 says, and the Lord gave Jehoiakim, king of Judah, into his hand with part of the vessels of the house of God, which he carried into the land of Shinar, to the house of his God. And he brought the vessels into the treasure house of his God. So here we can see that Judah is taken captive. The people of Judah are taken captive by the king of Babylon, Nebuchadnezzar. And we know why that happened, because they were continuously warned by God through prophets like Jeremiah, Habakkuk, Zephaniah. They were asked to repent and return to the Lord, but they continued in their idolatry. They continued in their rebellion and disobedience towards God. And so that is how this happened. So you can see that when the leadership of the nation, when those who are in authority, the kings, they go against God, they do things that are abominable in the sight of God, the nation itself suffers. And so we're going to pray for the leaders, the rulers, the kings, those who are in authority in our respective workplaces, that they shall continue to operate under the fear of the Lord. They shall continue to make wise decisions. They shall continue to do that which is right in the sight of God, so that the nation doesn't suffer. Because when the nation suffers, when there's judgment upon the nation, everybody suffers. It's not just those who are responsible for it. So we're going to pray that, they shall always operate in the fear of the Lord. Let's pray. Father God, we thank you, Father God. We praise you. We bless you, Lord. Lord, we pray, Father God, for leaders, my Father, for rulers, those who are in authority, Lord, in our offices, Lord, in this land, in different lands, my Father God. Lord, we pray that the fear of the Lord shall be upon them, my Father, and they shall not, my Father, do things, my Father, that are abominable in your sight, my Father, Lord. They shall not encourage wickedness, my Father. Lord, when they hear the words of correction, the words of chastisement, my Father God, Lord, we pray that they shall give heed to the voices of wisdom, my Father God. Lord, if there are godly counselors around them, my Father, Lord, Lord, we pray that they shall give heed to their voice, my Father, Lord. Lord, they shall not listen to, my Father, those who are flattering them and leading them in the wrong direction, Lord. Lord, we pray that you should give the leadership wisdom, my Father. And Lord, the fear of the Lord shall be upon them, my Father God. Lord, they shall not encourage any form of wickedness, any form of evil, my Father, even in our workplaces, Lord. They shall make the right decisions, Father God. We thank you. We praise you, Lord. In Jesus' name we pray. Amen. We're reading from Daniel 1. Let's look at verse 3. It says, and the king spake unto Ashpenaz, the master of his eunuchs, that he should bring certain of the children of Israel and of the king's seed and of the princes, children in whom was no blemish, but well-favored and skillful in all wisdom and cunning in knowledge and understanding signs, such as had ability in them to stand in the king's palace, and whom they might teach the learning and the tongue of the Chaldeans. Verse 5, and the king appointed them a daily provision of the king's meat and of the wine which he drank, so nourishing them 3 years, that at the end thereof they might stand before the king. So you can see that Daniel and his friends, his companions, Daniel was just 16 years old when he was brought here. So you can see that it was the kings, the rulers, the prophets, who had gone against God. They rebelled. So the nation suffered as a result of that. And it doesn't say that Babylon conquered them because they were stronger. In verse 2, it says, and the Lord gave Jehoiakim, king of Judah, into his hand. No, it's the Lord who gave them up because they were in rebellion, and he had warned them continuously, that this is going to happen, but nobody paid attention to it. So we can see that, it eventually happened. And you can see that, you know, these children were also brought as captives into this land. But you can see that God positioned them in a place of provision, in a place of training, in a place of opportunity for them. You know, so it is God who positions, you know, even in the midst of adversities, even in the midst of challenges, God can position us in the right place. So we are going to pray that, you know, we shall continue to trust God to position us in the perfect place. You know, it was not easy for them also. It was not a comfortable transition for them, right? They were in a very comfortable place in their homeland, maybe with their parents. And, you know, they were plucked out of that place into a new land and placed in a very different environment. You know, but God placed them in a good place despite all the challenges. You know, so many times, you know, we prescribe how God needs to handle things for us. You know, we tell God, you know, we want it this way. We don't want to be uncomfortable in any way. So we sort of prescribe how it should be done. But, you know, God's ways are different. His thoughts are above our thoughts. His ways are above our ways. So we need to trust God in every situation, you know, and believe that He will position us in the right place. And let's not insist that it should be done this way or that. But, you know, He will always work things together for our good. And we know that Daniel was placed there for a purpose. You know, he was placed there, he was elevated in that place, and he continued to give the king counsel and guidance. So let's pray that God shall continue to position us in the good part, and wherever he has placed us is good, you know, and we shall continue to see good, we shall continue to see provisions there, you know, and he has brought us into this land. So we need to trust him. Let's pray. Father God, we thank you, Father God, for your provisions, for your ways, my Father God. Lord, you know how to place us in the right place, my Father God. Lord, we thank you, Father, for placing it in our places of work, my Father, in our businesses, Father God. Lord, it is the right place for us, Lord. It's a place of provision. It's a place of opportunity, Father God. Lord, let us continue to trust you and your ways, my Father God. Let us not insist on having our way, my Father, Lord, for our vision is limited, Father God. Lord, let us continue to see things through the eyes of faith, my Father God. Let us not insist, my Father, on having our ways or walking in our own wisdom, Father God. Lord, we thank you, Father, for keeping us in the best part of the land. My Father, your word says, if you're willing and obedient, you shall eat the good of the land, Father Lord. Lord, we shall continue to eat the good that is in this land, Father, and we trust your provisions, Lord. We thank you, we praise you, Lord. In Jesus' name we have prayed. Amen.
1: God bless you all. Let's open to Proverbs chapter 22. And I read from verse 1. It says, a good name is rather to be chosen than great riches, and loving favor rather than silver and gold. The rich and the poor meet together. The Lord is the maker of them all. So, you know, when you have faith and when you walk in obedience, you have a good name in the sight of the Lord. And even, you know, we know that even in the world, you know, his light shines forth and in whatever we say and do. And, you know, you end up having a good name. And it says, should be chosen than great riches and loving favor. You know, so when you have a good name, you know, you will also have all these things that the Lord has promised for us. But it's important for us to walk in obedience and to walk in faith. So we're going to pray. And it says, the rich and the poor meet together. The Lord is the maker of them all. So whatever we do, we shall always remember that the Lord is our maker. And it is our duty. You know, it should be our will to make sure that we walk in obedience and we have a good name in the sight of our Lord. Let's pray. Father God, we thank you. We praise you. We glorify you, Lord. Lord, your word says a good name is rather to be chosen than great riches, Father. Lord, we know that we shall have a good name, Lord, when we walk in obedience, Lord, when we walk in faith, Father. And Lord, we shall find favor with man and with you, Father, when we walk in obedience, Father. Lord, you are the one who is our maker, Lord. Lord, you have control over everything that is in this world, Father. Help us to always remember that in everything that we do, Lord. We thank you, Lord. We pray for each and every family, Lord. Lord, we shall all strive to walk in obedience and have a good name, Father, in your sight, Father. And Lord, we know that we shall also find favor with man because you are there with us, Father. We thank you, we praise you, we glorify you, Lord. In Jesus' name we pray. Amen. Verse 3 says, a prudent man forsaketh the evil and hideth himself. But the simple pass on and are punished. So, you know, a prudent man is also someone who has God's wisdom. So, you know, when he sees evil, he knows how to discern evil from good. And it says that he foreseeth evil and hideth himself. But the simple pass on and are punished. So, you know, for those who do not have God's wisdom, they're not able to see the right when there is something evil in front of them, and it says that they end up, you know, doing things which will also end up with them being punished. So we're going to pray, you know, let God's wisdom always help us to discern the right from the wrong, you know, even when opportunities are open to us, and if it is not the right thing for us, you know, we shall, you know, keep ourselves away from that evil. Whatever it is, you know, maybe it's opportunities of, you know, having some income or financial success, and, you know, you're tempted by it. But it's God's wisdom that will allow us to keep ourselves away from any form of evil or any form of doing anything that is wrong in God's sight. Let's pray. Father God, we thank you, Lord. Lord, we pray, Lord, you brought us to a good land, Lord. Father, we pray, Lord, that you would help us, Father. Lord, to foresee evil, Lord, and you shall give us wisdom, Lord, to discern evil from good, Father. And Lord, we shall only do things which is right in your sight. Lord, keep us away from all forms of evil, Father. Lord, there may be many opportunities that come our way, Lord, but Lord, give us discernment, Lord. Lord, give us wisdom, Father, to only, Lord, to choose the right things, Father. We thank you, Lord. We praise you, Lord. We glorify you, Lord. In Jesus' name we pray. Amen. Verse 4 says, by humility and the fear of the Lord are riches, honor, and life. You know, the word of God can't make it more clear for us. It says by humility, you know, and the fear of the Lord are riches, honor, and life. So everything, you know, that we need in our life, it's humility and the fear of the Lord that provides for us, for each one of us. You know, he doesn't make any differences. Anyone who operates in humility and who has the fear of the Lord, it says riches, honor, and life are given to them. Let's pray. Father God, we thank you, Lord. We praise you for your word, Father. Lord, we thank you, Lord, for your words of wisdom, Father. Lord, help us. We pray for every family, Lord. Help us to operate in humility, Lord. Lord, help us to exercise humility, Lord. Father, in everything that we do, Lord, in our workplaces, in the church, in our families, Lord, wherever we are, Lord, help us to always have that fear, reverential fear, Lord, that you are watching us, Father. Lord, everything that we do, Lord, Lord, under your guidance, Father. And Lord, we shall operate in humility, Lord. And as we do that, Lord, you shall open doors for us, Lord. As your word says, Lord, the humility and fear of the Lord are riches, honor, and life, Father. Lord, it is only by humility and fear, Father, and reverential fear, Father. Lord, help us to always remember that, Lord. And your word says, seek ye first the kingdom of God and his righteousness, and all these things shall be added unto you, Lord. We pray for each and every family, Lord. Lord, you shall meet us at our point of need, Lord, every area of our lives, Father. Lord, we pray for every family, Lord, and we submit our needs, our finances, our children, everything into your hands, Lord. For we know that you are in control, Lord. And we know that, Lord, you have already decided. You have gone forth and you have made all the crooked places straight for us, Lord. Lord, because we have put our trust in you, Lord. We thank you, Lord. We praise you, Lord. We glorify you, Lord. In Jesus' name we pray. Amen. Verse 6 says, train up a child in the way he should go, and when he is old, he will not depart from it. You know, we're going to pray for our children that, even at their young age, we shall teach them. That's why the word of God says, you know, your children shall be taught of the Lord, and greater shall be their peace. And it says, train up the child in the way he should go, and when he is old, he will not depart from it. So from a young age, we shall always teach the word of God to our children.

0: whether it is in the children's ministry, whether it's in church, Father. Lord, they shall take active participation, Lord, and you shall bless them, Father. Lord, even when they grow old, Father, Lord, they shall not depart from your word, Father. That is our desire, Father, that they shall know you and they shall be blessed, Lord, and greater shall be their peace, Lord. In all walks of their life, Lord, you shall bless them, Lord. You shall provide for them, Lord. And Lord, they shall have better days than us also, Father, because Lord, they know you, Father. Lord, even when things are difficult, Lord, you shall make ways for them, Lord. You shall make open doors for them, Lord. Lord, you shall make them prosperous, Father, because they know you, and they shall see that difference in their lives because they have you, Father, in their lives, Father. We pray for every child, Lord. We thank you, Lord. We praise you, Lord. We glorify you. In Jesus' name we pray. Amen.
1: God bless you, everyone. Let's open 1 Kings chapter 15, and I will quickly read verse 9. 1 Kings chapter 15, verse 9. In the 20th year of Jeroboam, king of Israel, Asa became king of Judah, and he reigned 41 years in Jerusalem. His grandmother's name was Maacah, the granddaughter of Abishalom. Verse 11 says, Asa did what was right in the eyes of the Lord, as did his father David, and he banished the perverted persons from the land and removed all the idols that his fathers had made. Also, he removed Maacah, his grandmother, from being queen mother because she had made an obscene image of Asherah, and Asa cut down her obscene image and burnt it by the brook Kidron. Verse 14 says, but the high places were not removed. Nevertheless, Asa's heart was loyal to the Lord all his days. Hallelujah. So we are praying for the kings and the rulers and those who are in authority, that they shall do that which is right in the sight of the Lord. Banishing these perverted people from the land was the good thing, because Bible says the king establishes the land by justice, by righteousness. And it says that, and not only that, he also removed his grandmother for being queen, because she made obscene images. So we'll pray for the kings and the rulers. Bible says in Proverbs chapter 25 verse 5 says, take away the wicked from before the king, and his throne will be established in righteousness. Hallelujah. So we'll pray that everyone who is operating in wickedness, everyone who is operating in sin, everyone who's operating in iniquity, God knows how to replace them with godly men and women. We'll pray for the kings and the rulers. He said his heart was loyal towards the Lord. So we'll pray that every king, everyone who is an authority, shall do that which is right, acceptable in the sight of the Lord. Let's open our mouth and pray. Father God, we thank you. We give you glory, honor, and all praise, Lord, for you are above all, King of glory. Lord, we pray for the kings and the rulers and those who are in authority in government sector and in private sector, Abba Father, in different positions. So Lord God, Lord, knowing your fear, Father God, knowing who you are, O Lord God, knowing that it is you who has put them in the place of authority, Father God, they shall operate in righteousness, Father God. They shall rule in righteousness, King of glory. They shall rule in justice, O Lord God. Lord, we pray every leader, O Lord, my God and my Father, shall operate in the fear of the Lord, Lord. Lord, we pray that they shall seek that which is right in your sight, Father God, and do it, King of glory. They shall, Lord, establish the land with righteousness, Father God. They shall operate in mercies, O Lord God. Lord, we pray, Father God, whatever decree they make, whatever rules they bring, O Lord God, and Lord, it shall be aligned with your will, Father God. Lord, we pray, King of glory, that they shall operate in your wisdom. As we are praying for them, O Lord God, you will continue to give your wisdom to them, O Lord God. Lord, we pray that their life shall be aligned with your will, Abba Father. Every leader shall operate in your fear, O Lord God, knowing the terror of the Lord, Father God, knowing that it is you who has placed them in the place of authority, Father God. Lord, we pray, Father God, every king, every ruler, everyone who is in authority, Father God, shall operate in righteousness in the name of Jesus Christ, Lord. In Jesus' name we pray. Amen. And after that, the story is that the king of Basha, the king of Israel, he came to attack Asa, and Asa went to Ben-Hadad, the king of Syria, for help. And he came for help, and after he helped Asa, Basha, the king, he left. And I will read, let's go to 2 Chronicles chapter 16, and I will quickly read verse 7. Now, this is after Ben-Hadad helped Asa. Verse 7 says, 2 Chronicles chapter 16 verse 7 says, and at that time, this is right after that, and at that time Hanani the seer came to Asa king of Judah and said to him, because you have relied on the king of Syria and have not relied on the Lord your God, therefore the army of the king of Syria has escaped from your hand. Were the Ethiopians and the Lubin not a huge army with very many chariots and horsemen, yet because you relied on the Lord, he delivered them into your hands. Hallelujah. And it says, for the eyes of the Lord run to and fro throughout the whole earth to show himself strong on behalf of those whose heart is loyal to him. In that you have done foolishly. Therefore, from now on, you shall have wars. Verse 10 says, and Asa was angry with the seer and put him in prison, for he was enraged at him because of this. And Asa oppressed some of the people at that time. Hallelujah. So here we see Asa started good. He started well. He was following King David. But when he went to ask help from the king of Syria, you know, we'll pray that the people who are in authority, they shall seek the Lord. They shall call upon the name of the Lord, no matter whatever the situation they are going through, no matter how big the situation is, the challenge is, they shall know how to seek the face of the Lord. They shall know how to call upon the name of the Lord. It says, because you did not rely. The plan was good for Asa, because God was delivering king of Syria into his hand. Just because of this step, it says that all the days of your life you will have wars. So we'll pray for the leaders and kings that they shall rely upon the Lord instead of rely on their own strength, own wisdom, rely on those people who say that they are with them. But we'll pray that they shall operate in wisdom. Let's open our mouth and pray. Father God, we thank you. We give you all glory, honor, and all praise. You are the King of Kings and the Lord of Lords, Lord. Lord, we pray for every king, every leader, everyone who is in authority, Abba Father. Lord, no matter whatever decision they have to make, no matter whatever situation they face, Father God, they shall seek your face first, Lord. They shall call upon your name with all their heart, my Father. They shall cry unto you, O Lord God, because you are a God who always hears our prayer, O Lord God. Lord, we pray, no one shall rely on their own strength. Everyone who is an authority shall know that you are above all, O Lord God, and you have all power, King of Glory. Lord, we pray the kings and the rulers, O Lord God, as we are praying for them, Father God, we pray, Lord, that they shall depend on you, Lord, even if, when they have to reign, O Lord God, even the new generation which is getting ready to reign, Father God, they shall rely upon you, Father God. Lord, you give them wisdom and understanding to do that which is right in your sight. Lord, we thank you. We give you glory, honor, and all praise. In Jesus' mighty name we pray. Amen. And we'll also pray, as it says that, for the eyes of the Lord run to and fro throughout the whole earth to show himself strong on behalf of those whose heart is loyal. So we'll pray, every leader, every king, everyone who's in authority, their heart shall be right with God. Their heart shall be loyal towards God. And even if they have missed out, they shall not be angry and they shall not behave anyhow, but they shall know how to repent and return and quickly make peace with God by accepting what they have done wrong. Let's open our mouth and pray. Father God, we thank you, Lord. We commit everything into your mighty hands, Lord. We pray for kings and the rulers, the leaders, Father God. Lord, we pray that you give them wisdom, King of Glory. Lord, we pray that their heart shall be right with you, O Lord God. Whatever they are doing, King of Glory, your eyes are upon them, Lord. Lord, we pray that their life shall be right with you, Father God. Their heart shall be fixed in you, Jesus Christ, Father God. Lord, we pray their heart shall be loyal towards you, O Lord God. And even if they have missed out, and when your people are, when your godly men and women giving them counsel, Father God, Lord, we pray that they shall take your counsel, Father God, and they shall bring the change which is expected from them, Lord. Every ruler shall operate in righteousness, Father God, shall reign in righteousness, O Lord God, so that your name shall be glorified. Lord, we thank you. We give you glory, honor, and all praise. In Jesus' mighty name we pray. Amen.
2: God bless everybody. We'll open our Bibles to Psalm 91. We start from verse 1. Psalm 91, verse 1. And we'll pray from verse 1. It says, he who dwells in the secret place of the Most High shall abide under the shadow of the Almighty. There's no other way that you want to live. There's no other way that you want to abide or live except under the shadow of the Almighty, under the protection of our God, under the protection of our King, under the protection of our Lord. And doesn't matter where we live, we want to be under his protection. We pray that regardless of where we are, regardless of which country we are in, because at this place, time, we are in many countries, we join from many places, we will pray that regardless of where we are in, we are always under the shadow of the Almighty. Wherever we go, we are under His protection. Whatever we do, we are under His wings, and His shadow guides us and protects us in everything we do. Father God, give ourselves in Your hands, Lord. Lord, we pray, Lord, that You protect us, Lord, under Your wings, Lord. Give us Your shelter, give us Your confidence, give us Your security, Lord. Let be, Lord, that we are confident that we are under Your protection, Lord. Let be, Lord, that when we stand under Your protection, under Your wing, Lord, under Your guidance, Lord. We pray, Lord, that You give us the confidence to go out in our daily works, Lord, when we go to our offices, when we go to our workplaces, when we go out on the roads, when we go out in traffic, Lord, that we go out with the confidence that we are under Your wings, Lord. We ask this prayer in the name of Son Jesus Christ. Amen. It says that, I will say to the Lord, He is my refuge and my fortress, my God, in Him I will trust. So we pray that we know where our trust has to be. Our refuge and our fortress is our God. It is not the physical buildings we stay in. It is not the houses we have. It is not the jobs we have. It is not the salaries we get. It is not the business we get. But our confidence is in our God. When we put our confidence in our God, we get security. We get, He will keep us under His wings. And we pray that we keep our confidence only in our God. We pray, Father God, we give ourselves in Your hands, Lord. We pray, Lord, that we don't put our confidence anywhere else, Lord, that You are our refuge and our fortress, Lord. Lord, when problems come, when issues come, Lord, and we need a hiding place, we need a protection, Lord, we need the shadow of Your wings, Lord, let us run to You, Lord. Let be, Lord, that wherever we are, Lord, in our workplaces, in our homes, in our schools, in our colleges, in our offices, Lord, in our business discussions, Lord, on the street, in traffic, Lord, You protect us, Lord. Lord, let it be, Lord, that when we have a difficult situation, Lord, we know who to go to, Lord, that You are our fortress and our refuge, Lord. And Lord, we run to You, Lord, because we know the only protection we have in our lives, Lord, the only security we have in our lives, Lord, is from You. We give ourselves in Your hands. We ask this prayer in the name of Son Jesus Christ. Amen. And it goes to say, surely He shall deliver you from the snare of the fowler. This is an interesting verse, because how does the fowler act? The fowler will first put a net, then he will put something there to entice. You know, he will entice you into different things. This is how the devil works. He will try to entice you into situations before, and before that he's laid a net for you. He strategized how to catch you. He knows how he's going to get you, and he keeps on putting something to entice you so that you fall into that trap, into that situation. He will try and entice you with greed. He will try and entice you with something beautiful. He will try and entice you with different things that will look very good and very promising at that point. But we'll pray that God gives us the power of discernment. He gives us the protection. He gives us discernment so that we can see that this is a trap laid by the fowler. And it says that surely He shall deliver you from the snare of the fowler. There is no snare that'll come your way, because when you are in the protection of our Lord, our God, then He gives you, equips you with everything that you need to stay away from the snare of the fowler. He will deliver you in difficult situations. He will deliver you from situations that may look too good to be true, as people put it. But we pray that He delivers us in every situation. Goes on to say, and the perilous pestilence, He covers you with His feathers, and under His wings you shall take refuge. His truth shall be your shield and your buckler. If you look at these three different verses, lines, it's all different sorts of troubles He's saving you from. From the snare of the fowler, from the pestilence in the air, He will cover you in His wings. So no physical damage, no mental damage. And then it says that you shall not be afraid of the terrors of the night, nor the arrows flying by day. So that you shall not be afraid. I think that by itself is the biggest blessing when you are in the hands of the Lord. We pray that we'll not be afraid in any situation, because we are under the wings of our God. When we are at our workplaces, when we are in our jobs, when we are at our businesses, when we are out on the street, when we are seeing new rules passed, decrees passed, we will not be afraid, because we know that our God protects us. He takes care of us. He stands for us. He will intercede on our behalf. He will take care of us. We'll pray, Father God, we give ourselves in Your hands. Or we pray, Lord, that You protect us under Your wings, Lord. Let be, Lord, that You save us from, deliver us from the snare of the fowler, Lord. Let it be, Lord, that no pestilence, Lord, no perilous pestilence comes our way, Lord. Lord, we have seen this, we have witnessed this, Lord. We are a few who have seen this generation has seen, Lord, pestilence in the air, Lord, and we've seen that we were saved under your wing, Lord. We were saved, we took refuge, Lord, and we were saved, Lord. We pray, Lord, that you guide us and you protect us, Lord. We ask this prayer in the name of Son Jesus Christ. Amen. And it says that, nor shall you be afraid by the terrors of night, nor the arrows that fly by day, nor the pestilence that walks in the dark, nor the destruction that lies waste to the noonday. There is nothing that is going to come your way. All you need to do is make sure that you dwell in the secret place of the Most High. It doesn't matter, your physical location of your body does not matter. It doesn't matter where you are, what you're doing, but all the time you need to be cognizant of the fact that you need to dwell in the secret place of the Most High. It could be at your workplace, it could be at, you know, the gym, it could be anywhere, it could be anywhere that you are at. And it says that, nor the destruction that lays waste by noon. And then it goes on to say that when you dwell in the secret place of the Most High, it says that, and thousands may fall at your side and 10,000s at your right hand, but it shall not come near you. Only with your eyes shall you look and see the reward of the wicked. There is nothing you need to do. God says you need to do nothing. Only with your eyes you will see. You will see the reward of the wicked. You don't have to do anything. You don't have to go. You don't have to speak. You don't have to fight. Our God fights our battles. When we are in His high dwelling place, when we are in the place of the Most High, He is taking care of us. He is taking care of the battle. He is taking care of the protection. He is making sure that while arrows are flying, they are not coming your way. There could be people scheming against you in office. There could be people who are making plans against you in your workplace, in your business, in what you are doing. There may be people who are trying to build something against you, build a plan, create an idea against you. But let me tell you, all you need to do is be still and know that He is God. It says that, and only with your eyes shall you look and see the reward of the wicked. We pray, Father God, we give ourselves in your hands, Lord. Lord, we pray, Lord, that in whatever happens in our lives, Lord, we look up to you, Lord. Let it be, Lord, that we keep our confidence in only you, Lord. From our head to our toe, Lord, we give ourselves in your hands. We pray, Lord, in everything we do, Lord, your name is glorified, Lord. Lord, protect us and guide us, Lord. Let it be that we cumulatively give glory only to you, Lord, in everything we do. Lord, we pray that you protect us, are going out and are coming in, Lord, and in everything we give glory to your name. We ask this prayer in the name of the Son, Jesus Christ. Amen.
3: God bless you, everyone. Let's turn our Bibles to Psalm 44, and I will read from verse 1. Psalm 44 from verse 1. I thank God for all the prayers that have come forth. We are all in one spirit. Let's read from Psalm 44 from verse 1. It says, we have heard with our ears, O God, our fathers have told us the deeds you did in their days, in days of old. Hallelujah. Here it's talking about, these people are talking about what their fathers, what the generations before them, how God delivered them, what great deeds God delivered them out, how God brought them through. It says, we have heard with our ears, O God, our fathers have told us. So as parents, it is our responsibility to tell our children what God has done, how God has delivered us, how God has protected us, how God has shielded us. Sometimes we are so consumed teaching our children the things of the world, the general knowledge and covering the curriculum, that we don't teach them the word of God. We don't teach them what God has done for us. We'll pray. We shall speak to our children. That's what we heard, right? Train up the child in the way he should go, so that when he grows old, he shall not depart from it. We'll pray. These are the testimonies that will help our children when they grow old. When they see, when they hear what their parents have gone through and how God delivered, it will build their faith. That's what the word of God says. Faith comes by hearing, and hearing the word of God. So we'll pray. And in Deuteronomy, it says, Deuteronomy chapter 6, verse 6, it says, and these words which I command you today shall be in your heart. You shall teach them diligently to your children and shall talk to them when you sit in your house, when you walk, when you lie, when you rise up. That is what we are supposed to do. Tell our children of the great and wondrous things. We'll pray for ourselves. I shall not be quiet. As a father, as a mother, it is my responsibility to train up my child, to teach them the ways of the Lord, how God has delivered us. Continue to speak of the goodness of God. Continue to speak the testimonies of God so that our children's faith can be built up. Let's open our mouth and pray. Father God, we thank you, we praise you, we magnify your name, Father God. Lord, we thank you, Father God, for who you are, Father God. Lord, we commit each and every one of us in your hands, Father God. Lord, as we have heard, Lord, the great deeds, the mighty things that you have done for the generations that was before us, we have experienced it for ourselves, Father God. So Lord, we pray, Lord, we shall not be silent, we shall not be quiet, Lord. We shall continue to speak forth, Father God. We shall speak of your testimonies, Lord, how you have delivered us, Lord. Lord, as parents, we commit ourselves into your hands, Father God. Let us take this up as a responsibility to tell our children, to teach them your statutes, to teach them your way, Father God. Lord, when we rise up, when we sit down, when we walk, when we sit, Lord, let us speak to our children how good you have been, Lord, how you have blessed us, Lord, how you have delivered us, how you have healed us, Lord. For your word says, faith comes by hearing and hearing by the word of God. Lord, we pray, Lord, we shall not be quiet, Lord, but we shall train up our children well in the way they should go, Lord. So when they grow up, they shall not depart from it, Lord. Lord, we pray, let your testimonies, let your statutes, let your praise be continually be on our mouth, Father God, on our lips. We shall not be silent. We shall not be quiet. In Jesus' mighty name we pray. Amen. Verse 2 says, you drove out the nations with your hand, but them you planted. You afflicted the peoples and cast them out. Hallelujah. This is God for you. You see here what God did. You drove out the nation with your hand, but them you planted. This is how God deals. This is how God makes a difference for his people. He's casting out, he's overthrowing nations. But for his people, God plants. God makes a difference for his people. That's what the word of God says. Exaltation, promotion does not come from east, west or south, but it is God. God is the judge. He puts down one and he exalts the other. And there are so many instances in the Bible where God has made a difference for his people. In the land of Egypt, where there was darkness in the land, but where the people of God was, in the land of Goshen, there was light. God made a difference for his people. All the cattle, all the livestock of the people of Egypt died. But with the children of Israel, there was no harm that was caused. All the firstborns of Egypt, they died. But none of the firstborns of Israelites, they were protected. They were shielded. That is how God makes difference for his people. God overthrew the Egyptian army in that Red Sea. But the people of God walked through that Red Sea. Even with Shadrach, Meshach and Abednego, they were in the fiery furnace. It says not even the smell of smoke was on their body, on their clothes. But the guards that were around, they perished in that fire. That is how God makes a difference. And we heard in those prayers that it is God who positions us in this place. So we'll pray, Lord, you continue to make a difference for your people, Lord. Continue to make a difference in my workplace, in this land of the living. Make a difference for the people, for the righteous, those who fear the name of the Lord. May God continue to make a difference. Lord, plant us where you want us to be planted. Uproot the things that are not of you, Lord. Let's open our mouth and pray. Father God, we thank you. We praise you. We magnify your name, Father God. Lord, we commit ourselves into your hands, Father God. Lord, we thank you, Lord, for you have made a difference for your people. Lord, Lord, we have seen it for ourselves. We have seen it in our children's life, Father God, how you have differentiated us, Father God, how you have preferred us, Father God, for the spirit of excellence is resting upon us, Father God. Lord, we pray, Lord, you continue to make a difference for your people, Lord, in this land of the living, Lord. We commit ourselves into your hands, Lord. You make a difference for our children in their schools, in their colleges, Lord. Make a difference, Father God, for us in our workplaces, in our businesses, Father God. Lord, and we pray, Lord, let others see, let the Gentiles see, Father God, that we are not of them, Lord. We are different, Lord, because Jesus Christ is with us, Lord. The power of God is resting upon us, Lord. The spirit of excellence is upon us. And that is what makes the difference, Father God. Let others see and let them desire to serve the Lord, Father God. Lord, we commit each and every one of us, Father. And Lord, we say, Lord, we thank you, Lord. We praise you, Lord, for making that difference in our lives, Father God. Lord, we pray, Lord, you continue to exalt us, Lord. You continue to promote us. For we know, Lord, it does not come from east, west or south, Lord, but it only comes from you, Lord. Lord, so we thank you. We praise you. We magnify your name, Lord. We ask this prayer in Jesus' mighty name. Amen. Verse 3 says, for they did not gain possessions of the land by their own sword, nor did their own arm save them, but it was your right hand, your arm, and the light of your countenance, because you favored them. Hallelujah. I just love the discussion, how they are acknowledging God, that it is God. For they did not gain possession of the land by their own sword. Our limitation, we need to sometimes sit and just acknowledge God. Lord, what have you done? There is nothing in me. There is no credential in me. There is no ability in me that I can do things by myself. It is only God. It is because of God. And we thank God for those prayers that we heard, where Asa relied on God. We'll pray. We will not rely on ourselves in our own strength, but it is only because of God. It is because of God that he gives us possessions to gain. It is not by my sword. It is not by my power, but it is your right hand, your arm, and your light countenance, because you favored them. Hallelujah. It is by the favor of God. We heard the message on Sunday that David, what he had in his hand, he had those stones, those pebbles in his hand, and he brought. But what were the chances that it would hit Goliath right where it had to hit and he fell down? It is the hand of God. It was the favor of God. You can't do anything in your own might, in your own strength. You need God to protect you, to make that difference in your life. You need the hand of God. So we'll pray. Let us acknowledge the Lord in all our ways. Let us continue to be grateful. Let us continue to say, Lord, here I am, Lord. I cannot do anything by my own strength, by my own arm, Lord. I need you, Lord. It is you who makes the difference. It is you. It is by your favor, Lord, that I am what I am. David says in Psalm 30, verse 6 and 7, he says this, now in my prosperity, I said, I shall not be moved. But Lord, by your favor, you have made my mountain stand strong. You hid your face and I was troubled. God forbid, if God hides his face, we will surely be in trouble. We'll pray. Let us not operate in pride. Oh, I did it. It's because of me and my credentials and I'm so good. No, you're mistaken. You know, you will be troubled. It is because of God, because of his strength, because of the favor of God. So let us continue to acknowledge God. Don't forget his benefits. Count your blessings. Name them one by one, what God has done. Let's open our mouth and pray. Father God, we thank you. We praise you. We magnify your name, Father God. Lord, we acknowledge you in all our ways. What I have, my life, the bread, the family, the children, my job, the employment, for whatever we have, Lord. Lord, we are grateful. We are thankful to you, Lord. There is nothing that we have that we got it in our own strength, in our own might, Lord. Lord, we are grateful, Lord. We acknowledge you in all our ways, Father God. Lord, we pray, Lord, let us remember the great and many benefits that you have favored us with, Lord. We thank you for your favor that surrounds us, Father God. Lord, we thank you, Lord. Let us continue to remain in awe. Let us continue to remain grateful, Father God. Lord, we pray, Lord, Lord, that we shall continue to acknowledge you in all our ways, Lord. Let pride never set in us, Father God. May we never think that we have achieved things or done things in our own strength, in our own might, Father God. Lord, for we will surely fail, Lord. We will surely be troubled, Father God. But let us acknowledge you. It is because of you, because of your strength, Father God. We thank you. We praise you. We magnify your name, Lord. We ask this prayer in Jesus' mighty name. Amen.
2: God bless you, everyone. We thank God for all the prayers. Let's turn our Bibles to 2 Chronicles, chapter 9. We'll start reading from verse 1. 2 Chronicles, chapter 9, from verse 1. It says, and when the queen of Sheba heard of the fame of Solomon, she came to prove Solomon with hard questions at Jerusalem with a very great company, and camels that bear spices, and gold in abundance, and precious stones. And when she was come to Solomon, she communed with him of all that was in her heart. And Solomon told her all her questions, and there was nothing hid from Solomon which he told her not. Hallelujah. We thank God for the wisdom that God granted to Solomon. And it is the same God that the Bible encourages us. If any of you lack wisdom, you ask God, and he'll give it to you. He will not upbraid you for it. God is more than happy to grant you wisdom if you ask him for it. And so it says that she came to prove Solomon with difficult questions, with all that was in her heart. Many times we are also challenged. People come to us also to prove us with their questions, with their problems, with their difficulties. It can be in your workplace concerning your work. It can be from your relatives, from your friends concerning your faith. It can be from your children concerning what you're teaching them. You know, they can come up with hard questions, and we need to answer with the wisdom of God. We thank God. The wisdom of God gives us an answer that they cannot gainsay or resist.
4: So we'll open our mouths and we'll pray, let God grant us the wisdom. Many times it is not also to show you down. People genuinely want to know the truth. They genuinely want solutions and they look up to you because God has made you a light in that place. So we'll pray for ourselves. Let God grant us his wisdom. Let God grant us his words of counsel, his words of direction in our workplaces, in our businesses, in our lands. May we be recognized for the wisdom of God. Let's open our mouths and pray. Gracious Heavenly Father, Lord, we thank you, Lord, for your wisdom, for your word that grants us wisdom, knowledge and understanding. Father God, we pray, Lord, we shall continue to speak your word, Lord, and we shall continue to always have an answer from you, Heavenly Father, a solution, a counsel from you, Lord. Lord, we pray, Father God, we shall not step out in our own intellect, Lord, in our own worldly knowledge or fleshly knowledge, Heavenly Father, but help us speak according to your word, Lord. Speak the wisdom that is from above, Heavenly Father. Lord, we pray when people come to us with difficult questions, Lord, when people come to us, Lord, concerning their problems, Lord, concerning their doubts, Heavenly Father, Lord, we pray you enable us through your word, through your Holy Spirit, Lord, through your spirit of excellence to answer them, Lord, rightly, Heavenly Father, to direct them correctly in your word, Father God. Lord, we pray you, nothing shall be hidden from us, Lord, through your word, Father God. We shall be able to meet every question, Lord, every challenge, every problem, Heavenly Father. We bless your name. We glorify your name, Lord. We ask this prayer in Jesus' name. Amen. Amen. 2 Chronicles chapter 9 from verse 3. It says, and when the queen of Sheba had seen the wisdom of Solomon and the house that he had built and the meat of his table and the sitting of his servants and the attendance of his ministers and their apparel, his cupbearers also and their apparel and his ascent by which he went up into the house of the Lord, there was no more spirit in her. Hallelujah. So I thank God she had heard of the wisdom of Solomon. But when she came, it says, when she had seen his wisdom, the wisdom of God was visible because he had applied the wisdom of God in the way he organized his house, in the way he organized his people, in the way he conducted himself, in the way he built his house, in the way he structured his kingdom, his court. You know, so we'll pray for ourselves. May God's wisdom not only be philosophical in us, but let it be practical. Let it be applied in our lives. But people see, when they see our children, how we are raising them, let them see the wisdom of God. When they see how you're conducting yourself at work, when they see how you're dealing with your customers, when they see even how you are pitching to them ideas, you're not using lies and you're not using schemes to trap people, but you're speaking the truth, you're working in honesty. Let them see the wisdom of God in your day-to-day life practically. And it says, there was no more spirit in her. They will understand that this wisdom is excellent wisdom. This wisdom is very high. So let's open our mouths and pray that God's wisdom will be applicable, will be practical.

It shall be seen, Lord, in the way we conduct ourselves, in our speech, in our words, Father God. People will see it, Lord. Let us be an epistle wherever we go, Father God, so that your wisdom shall be evident from us, Heavenly Father. We bless your name. We glorify your name, Lord. We pray for our children, Lord, even as they are growing up, Lord. Let your wisdom continue to shine through them, Lord. Let them continue to be above their peers, Lord. Let them continue to excel in everything that they put their hand to, every good work, Lord, in their academics, in their sports, in the way they interact with people, Lord, in their interpersonal and social skills, Lord. Let your wisdom be evident in them, Father God. We bless your name. We glorify your name, Lord. We ask this prayer in Jesus' name. Amen. Amen. Let's look at verse 5. 2 Chronicles 9 verse 5, it says, "And she said to the king, it was a true report which I heard in mine own land of thine acts and of thy wisdom. Howbeit, I believed not their words until I came and mine eyes had seen it. And behold, the one half of the greatness of thy wisdom was not told me, for thou exceedest the fame that I heard." Hallelujah. Let this be our testimony, that you do not only match expectation, but you exceed expectation. The fame that was talked about you.

0: they were found to be 10 times better than everybody else around them. So we'll pray, we shall continue to exceed abundantly. We shall continue to be excellent, much above all our peers, much above the fame that they are speaking. When people will meet us, they will really see that this excellence, this is not worldly excellence. This is not earthly excellence. This is divine and godly excellence. Let it be very clear. Let's open our mouths and pray that we shall continue to exceed the expectations and the fame that God gives us. When people meet, we will be found more excellent. Let's pray. Father God, we bless your name. We glorify your name, Lord. We thank you for your excellent spirit, Heavenly Father. Lord, we pray, Father God, as we yield ourselves, Lord, as we submit and humble ourselves in your sight, Heavenly Father, as we walk in wisdom, in obedience to your word, Father God, help us, Lord, to continue to be excellent, Heavenly Father, in all our ways, in all our dealings, Heavenly Father. And when people come and meet us, Lord, let them be pleasantly surprised, Heavenly Father, to see that we were even much better than what they heard, Lord. Our report was not even up to the mark, Heavenly Father, that we shall be even more excellent than what was told to them, Lord, in our businesses, in our employments, Heavenly Father. When reviews come, Lord, when our end of year reports come, Heavenly Father, let them find us to be even more excellent than what was told to them, Heavenly Father. We bless your name, we glorify your name, Lord. When we are dealing with our customers, Lord, let them find us to be even more excellent than what we promised in the beginning, Heavenly Father. Lord, we pray in all things your name be glorified, Lord. We ask this prayer in Jesus' name. Amen. Amen. And let's look at verse 7. 2 Chronicles chapter 9 verse 7. It says, happy are thy men, and happy are these thy servants which stand continually before thee and hear thy wisdom. Verse 8, blessed be the Lord thy God, which delighteth in thee to set thee on his throne to be king for the Lord thy God, because thy God loved Israel to establish them forever. Therefore made he thee king over them to do judgment and justice. Hallelujah. We'll pray that let this be our report and let this be our testimony. She said, happy are the men which are around you, and blessed be God who has put you. We'll pray, let those who are around us be happy, be blessed because of us, and let God be glorified because of us wherever we go. Let's open our mouths and pray. Lord, help us be good ambassadors and help us be good neighbors to those who are around us. Let's pray. Father God, we bless your name. We glorify your name, Lord. I thank you, Father God, for planting us, for putting us in the places that you have put us, Lord. We pray, Father God, wherever we go, Lord, we shall be a blessing to those who are around us, Heavenly Father. Happy shall they be, Lord, to be in our company so that we shall be able to speak to them your word, your wisdom, your knowledge, and guide them well, Heavenly Father. And Lord, we shall continue to bring glory to your name, Lord. May your name be glorified and blessed through our lives, Lord. When people see our good works, Lord, let all the glory go to you, Heavenly Father. We praise you and we thank you, Lord. We ask this prayer in Jesus' name. Amen. Amen.
1: Revive us, Lord. Revive us, Lord. We need a Holy Ghost revival. Send the rain from heaven. Flood our thirsty souls today. Revive.

men may hear the truth, come to the light of the truth, and walk in the truth. Dr. Ihemeh N. Ndukwe, a missionary in the Middle East and Asia for more than 21 years, graced with a word for revival, now comes your way on Revival Now. Revival Now, a message of revival to ministers, families and nations via the unadulterated word of God. Revival Now. Tune in.

Now, revival is quickened by the Holy Spirit, the same Spirit that raised Jesus Christ from the dead. God so loved the world, He gave His only begotten Son, Jesus Christ, that whosoever believeth in Him should not perish but have everlasting life. Jesus spoke of Himself in John chapter 9 verse 5, saying, "As long as I am in the world, I am the light of the world." So God did not send His Son into the world to condemn the world, but that the world through Him might be saved. He that believeth in Him is not condemned, but he that believeth not is condemned already. And this is the condemnation, that light is come into the world, and men love darkness rather than the light. For everyone that doeth evil hates the light, neither comes to the light. But he that doeth the truth comes to the light, that his deeds may be made manifest that they are wrought in God. When men hear the truth and come to the truth, come to its light, walk in the truth, walk in the light, do deeds of the truth. This is revival. To minister is Dr. Ihene N. Ndukwe. Dr. Ihene Ndukwe has been a missionary in the Middle East and Asia for more than 21 years. Dr. Ihene Ndukwe is graced with the word for revival now, reviving the ministers, the families, and the nations, preaching the word of God, pure and unadulterated, in demonstration of the Spirit and of power, so that men's faith is not on enticing words of man's wisdom, but in the power of God. You can't sit under this anointing

0: We continue our message today from the Gospel of Luke, chapter 24, from verse 45.
1: Then open he their understanding, that they might understand the scriptures. He opened their understanding, that they might understand the scriptures. I pray for you, may God open your understanding. As you are hearing the word of God now, let your eyes be opened, the eyes of your understanding be enlightened, that you may behold wondrous things out of the word of God. So then open he their understanding, that they might understand the scriptures. If you go to Isaiah 29, verses 18 to 19. It says, in that day shall the deaf fear the words of the book, and the eyes of the blind shall see out of obscurity and out of darkness, because the light has come, and darkness will not stop it. The word of God is word of life. Christ opened their understanding. When Christ rose from the dead with the power of resurrection, he came with complete revelation concerning himself to the disciples, as also we are receiving the revelation through his word now. Now that we read the word of God, it's no more there. We can see, we can understand. So he opened their understanding. And that's the prophetic word that went forth before them in Isaiah 29, saying, that day shall the deaf fear, the words of the book, and the eyes of the blind shall see, out of obscurity and out of darkness. Verse 19, the meek also shall increase their joy in the Lord, and the poor among men shall rejoice in the Holy One of Israel. This is the day the Lord has made. This is that day that is spoken of, that the deaf will hear the words of the book. As you open your ears, as you open your heart and mind, the word of God will come and it will give you understanding. In Jesus' name, you will hear and you will increase in faith. If your eyes of understanding is open, you will do like this woman in Acts chapter 16, verse 14. And that's the essence of hearing the word of God. Because once your eyes of understanding open, you'll be able to do the will of God. In Acts chapter 16, verse 14, it says, and a certain woman named Lydia, a seller of purple of the city of Thyatira, which worshiped God, had us, whose heart the Lord opened, that she attended all to the things which were spoken of Paul. So each time you come, allow your eyes of understanding to be opened. Allow your ears to hear what the Spirit of God is saying, because that will put you to fulfill purpose. He said, this certain woman, namely the seller of purple of the city of Thyatira, which worship God, heard us. You need to hear and understand. You need to hear, understand, and receive knowledge. You need to hear, understand, and apply what you have understood, and that is wisdom. He says, who saw the Lord open, that she attended, that's wisdom. She attended all the things which were spoken of Paul, that she put into practice those things that were spoken. And this is the mission we have, as explained to Paul in Acts chapter 26, from verse 17 to 18. The mission we have is to explain the scripture, to open up the scripture to people, so that they can receive understanding and purpose to come to serve the Lord in spirit and in truth. So look at what was told Paul during his conversion in that Acts chapter 26 from verse 16, arise and stand upon thy feet, that appeared unto thee for this purpose, to make thee a minister and a witness both of these things which thou hast seen and of those things in which I will appear unto thee, delivering thee from the people and from the Gentiles, unto whom now I send thee. How can you share the good news if you do not have understanding concerning the good news? So you need to have an understanding of what the scripture is all about, so that you can share the word of God precept upon precept. Because God has delivered you from the kingdom of darkness, and he has put you in his beloved kingdom, the kingdom of light. And you are supposed to be the light of the world. And that's what he told Paul here in this Acts 26 Verse 18, he said, to open their eyes and to turn them from darkness to light and from the power of Satan unto God, that they may receive forgiveness of sins and inheritance among them which are sanctified by faith that is in me. So we need to speak and share the word of God, because faith cometh by hearing and hearing by the word of God, so that the people's eyes shall be opened, so that people shall be delivered from the bondage of Satan, so that people shall be set free from the power of Satan. They shall be delivered from darkness and turned to light, so that the people will receive forgiveness of sins and inheritance among them which are sanctified. This is why the scripture must be opened and made known to people. That's what Jesus did here in this Luke 34, verse 45. He said, then open ye their understanding, that they might understand the scriptures. So every time you are sharing the word of God, make it precept upon precept, light upon light. Let people understand. Use scripture to interpret scripture. Don't use just mere words of man's wisdom to interpret the scripture. Let it be made clear to people to be able to understand, to be able to know what the scripture is saying at each point in time. He said, then open he their understanding, that they might understand the scriptures. People don't need to understand the enticing words of man's wisdom. What they need to understand is the scriptures. So you need to open up the scriptures. You need to share the scriptures so that people's eyes will be enlightened. As the scripture tells us in 2 Corinthians chapter 3, from verse 14 to 18, say, but their minds were blinded. That's talking about the people of Israel. And also many who still just read the Bible as a story book, as a theology book. It's beyond a story book. It's beyond a theology book. It's a book of revelation. It's a book of life. And Christ has opened the scriptures for us, as the scripture tells us in that 2 Corinthians chapter 3 from verse 13. And not as Moses, which put a veil upon his face, that the children of Israel could not steadfastly look to the end of that which is abolished. Verse 14. But their minds were blinded, for until this day remained the same veil, untaken away in the reading of the Old Testament, which veil is done away in Christ. When you come into Christ, when you accept Jesus Christ as Lord and Savior, when you get born again, this veil is taken away from your face, from your mind, from your heart. You begin to see, you begin to understand the scripture as our Lord and Savior Jesus Christ has unveiled it to us. He has unveiled the scripture. He said, but their minds were blinded, for until this day remained the same veil, or taken away in the reading of the Old Testament, which veil is done away in Christ. Verse 15, but even unto this day, when Moses is laid, the veil is upon their heart. The veil is upon the heart of everyone who has not yet accepted Jesus Christ into their heart, who has not yet received what Jesus Christ did for them on the cross of Calvary. But look at what the scripture says. In that 2 Corinthians chapter 3, verse 16, it says, nevertheless, when you shall turn to the Lord, the veil shall be taken away. So immediately you turn to the Lord, immediately you accept Jesus Christ as your Lord and Savior, that veil is taken away. You begin to understand. That's exactly what Jesus Christ did to these disciples. The veil was taken away. He opened the scriptures for them. So he opened their understanding that they might understand the scriptures. So when you turn to the Lord, the veil is taken away. I call upon you now. You may be whatever name you may be called, a priest or whatever, a bishop. If you are not yet born again, if you have not yet accepted Jesus Christ as your Lord and Savior, you have the veil. Your understanding is still darkened. You may not have the light, the glorious light of the gospel. You need to turn to Christ, and that veil will be taken away. That 2 Corinthians chapter 3, verse 17 tells us, now the Lord is that spirit. And when the spirit of the Lord is, there is liberty. Verse 18, but we all, with open face, behold him as in a glass. The glory of the Lord are changed into the same image from glory to glory, even as by the Spirit of the Lord. That's why you need to come into Christ and accept Jesus Christ as your Lord and Savior, so that the veil will be taken away. You will come to have the understanding of what the scripture is saying concerning your life, concerning your future. And that's what the Lord desires. If you see this epistle of John chapter 5, verse 20, say, and we know that the Son of God is come, has given us an understanding that we may know him that is true, and we are in him that is true, even in his Son, Jesus Christ. This is the true God and eternal life. So it's only in Christ Jesus that you have eternal life. He's the way, the truth, and life. It's in him that our understanding is open. It's in him that we're able to understand the scriptures. Come unto him, accept him, purpose to walk in him, purpose to remain in him, and you will have understanding in the scriptures. Luke 24, as we continue, in verse 46, it says, and said unto them, thus it is written, and thus it behoved Christ to suffer, and to rise from the dead the third day. It is written. As Isaiah said, you need to believe this report that is written concerning our Lord and Savior Jesus Christ. That's Isaiah 53 from verse 1. He said, who have believed that report, and to whom is the arm of the Lord revealed? For he shall grow up before him as a tender plant and as a root out of a dry ground. He had no form nor comeliness

And when we shall see him, it's no beauty that we should desire him. That was exactly what happened. At his first coming, people's eyes who were not open, who did not believe he was Messiah, the Messiah that God has sent, the King of Israel, the Savior of the whole world, they didn't believe the report. They did not see any beauty in him because they were expecting him to come like the conquering king. He came like the lamb that taketh away the sins of the world. But remember, he's coming again. At his second coming, he's coming as a conquering king. So that Isaiah 53 continues to tell us in verse 3. He's despised and rejected of men, a man of sorrows, and acquainted with grief, and we hid as it were our faces from him, was despised, and we esteem him not. Verse 4, but look at what he did for us. Surely he had borne our griefs and carried our sorrows. Yet he did esteem him stricken, smitten of God and afflicted. Why he was suffering for us? Many were considering that he was suffering in the hands of God. But he was suffering for our sins. He died for our sins. He that knew no sin became sin for us, that we may become the righteousness of God in Christ Jesus. Verse 5 of that Isaiah 53 continues saying, but he was wounded for our transgressions. He was bruised for iniquities. The chastisement of our peace was upon him. With his stripes we are healed. So we must know it, that thus it is written, and thus it behold Christ to suffer and to rise from the dead, the third day, to be an example for every one of us, and things that will come to pass. If you also look at Luke chapter 11, verses 29 to 30, said, and when the people were gathered together, he began to say, this is an evil generation. They seek a sign, and they shall no sign be given it, but the sign of Jonah the prophet. Verse 30, for as Jonah was a sign unto the Ninevites, so shall also the Son of Man be to this generation. And that's exactly what happened. You know, he suffered for us, but he rose from the dead, the third day. Christ has risen. He's no more dead. He's alive. And that's what he has given us. Paul writing to the Corinthians in 1 Corinthians chapter 15, from verse 3 to 4, has this to tell us. If I deliver unto you first of all that which I also received, how that Christ died for our sins according to the scriptures, and that he was buried, and that he rose again the third day according to the scriptures. So all that is written concerning him came to be fulfilled. Thus it is written, and thus it behoved Christ to suffer and to rise from the dead the third day. He fulfilled all that is written concerning him. Luke 24 verse 47, and the repentance and remission of sins should be preached in his name among all nations, beginning at Jerusalem. He gave us this commission. And that's the first thing he told the disciples. He said, we should not lose sight of this commission, of the message of repentance. See, and that repentance and remission of sins should be preached in his name among all nations, beginning at Jerusalem. We are to begin at our Jerusalem. And what are we to preach? Message of repentance and remission of sins. That's what he came to do. That's what he fulfilled. And that's the mission he has given to us to do and to fulfill. If you go to Matthew chapter 9, verse 13, say, but go ye and learn what that meaneth. I'll have mercy and not sacrifice, for I'm not come to call the righteous, but sinners to repentance. That's the main mission of our Lord and Savior Jesus Christ. He has not come to tell us to gain the whole world on this earth like people are focusing on. He has come to call sinners to repentance. That's what he has come to do. And that's our responsibility. Our message should be the message of repentance and remission of sins. That's what Jesus preached. And that's the commission he gave to the apostles. And that's what the apostles preached in Acts chapter 2 from verse 36. Therefore, let all the house of Israel know assuredly that God has made that same Jesus whom ye have crucified, both Lord and Christ. Verse

cautioned us to do. In that Luke 24, verse 47, he said, and that repentance and remission of sins should be preached in his name, not in any other name, among all nations, beginning at Jerusalem. The scripture tells us expressly in Acts chapter 4, verse 12, neither is there any salvation in any other name, for there is no other name under heaven given among men whereby we must be saved. It's only through the name of Jesus Christ. So he desires repentance and remission of sins should be preached in his name. There's no prophet, there's no pastor, there's no minister, there's no so-called anointed man of God or your papa that will save you. It's only Jesus Christ who has paid the price for the remission of your sins. So Christ himself encouraged his apostles that repentance and remission of sins should be preached in his name among all nations, beginning at Jerusalem. So that's what he wants us to do. He wants us to begin from our Jerusalem. You know why it's among all nations? Because this is a promise God had already given. He gave it to Abraham. And Abraham is the father of our faith. When God called Abraham from his kindred, from his father's house, and out of his country, taking him to the land where he wants, he said, in blessing, you bless him, and you make his name great, and he shall be a blessing. In verse 3 of that Genesis 12, he said, I will bless them that bless thee, and curse him that cursed thee. And indeed shall all families of the earth be blessed. That prophecy is fulfilled in our Lord and Savior Jesus Christ. It's through our Lord and Savior Jesus Christ that all nations shall be blessed. Everyone that comes to him will be blessed. Everyone that calleth the name of the Lord shall be blessed. It's in Christ Jesus. He's the Savior of the entire world. The scripture tells us that, especially in Romans chapter 10, from verse 11 to 13. Say, for the scripture says, whosoever believeth on him shall not be ashamed. Verse 12, for there is no difference between the Jew and the Greek. For the same Lord over all is rich unto all that call upon him. Verse 13, for whosoever shall call upon the name of the Lord shall be saved. There is no Jew, there is no Gentile. Everyone that calls upon the name of the Lord shall be saved. This is an opportunity for you to call upon the name of the Lord. He is the Savior of the entire world. That's why he commissioned his disciples, his apostles, and he has also given us that commission to go and make disciples of all nations. And this commission he has given to us as extended from the apostles in that Luke 34, he said, and that repentance and remission of sins should be preached in his name among all nations, beginning at Jerusalem. Jesus told them to begin at Jerusalem. After he has risen, he encouraged them in that Acts of the Apostles, chapter 1, from verse 6. So when they therefore were come together, they asked of him, saying, Lord, will thou at this time restore again the kingdom to Israel? Verse 7, he said unto them, it is not for you to know the times or the seasons which the Father hath put in his own power. Verse 8, but you shall receive power after the Holy Ghost is come upon you, and you shall be witnesses unto me, both in Jerusalem and all Judea and in Samaria and unto the uttermost part of the earth. The same commission is following us. We are to be witnesses, starting from Jerusalem. Just as the gospel started from the Jews to the rest of the world,

glorious gospel, of the light that comes from this glorious gospel. In John 15, from verse 26, as Jesus told them, ever before he went to the cross, said, but when the Comforter is come, whom I will send unto you from the Father, even the Spirit of truth, which proceeded from the Father, he shall testify of me.

Listen, any gospel, any message, any preaching that is not testifying of Christ, it's not from God. It's not from Christ. He said, the comforter, the Holy Spirit, when he shall come, because he's the Spirit of truth, he proceeded from the Father, he will testify of Jesus Christ. Verse 27, and you also shall bear witness, because you have been with me from the beginning. So these disciples bore witness. And even we that have received the word of God, we are to continue to bear witness of the goodness of the Lord. In Acts chapter 5, verse 32, he said, and we are his witnesses of these things. And so is also the Holy Ghost, whom God had given to them that obey him. So everyone that obeys the word of God, that purposes to speak the truth, the Holy Ghost has been given to you to continue to speak the truth. Everyone that has accepted Jesus Christ as Lord and Savior, the Spirit of God is dwelling in you. You are the temple of the Holy Spirit. And as long as you remain in the truth, he will continue to quicken you to speak forth the truth and to show forth the goodness of the Lord. And that's what the Lord expects you to continue to do, to continue to spread this good news as the apostles did in that Acts chapter 10 from verse 38. What did they say? He said, how God anointed Jesus of Nazareth with the Holy Ghost and with power, who went about doing good and healing all that were oppressed of the devil, for God was with him. Today, God is with us, every one of us that have accepted Jesus Christ, Lord and Savior, who has remained in the truth, preaching the truth. Verse 39, the apostles continue to say, we are witnesses of all these things, which he did both in the land of Jews and Jerusalem, whom they slew and hung on the tree. So we are the witnesses of his resurrection, as these apostles were. Verse 40 says, him God raised up the third day and showed him openly. So we must testify of the goodness of the Lord. We must testify that he went to the cross. He was crucified. He shed his blood for the remission of our sins. He did not remain on the cross. He was buried. He did not remain in the grave. He resurrected. He ascended and seated on the right-hand side of God Almighty. That's our responsibility, to continue to testify of the power of resurrection, and to continue to testify of the goodness of the Lord. And as you continue to do this, the Lord will continue to perfect that which concerneth you. As Peter, writing in 1 Peter chapter 5, verse 1, the elders which are among you, I exhort, who am also an elder and a witness of the sufferings of Christ, and also a partaker of the glory that shall be revealed. This should be a desire. Continue to be a witness of the sufferings of Christ, and also a partaker of the glory that shall be revealed. For the sufferings of this present time cannot ever be compared with the glory that shall be made manifest, that shall be revealed in us and through us, through the power of resurrection. As you do this, remain blessed. In Jesus' name.

0: Dr. Ehime N. Ndukwe Revival Ministry is a worldwide ministry that preaches and teaches the timeless truth of God's Word, pure and unadulterated from the Bible, as inspired by the Holy Spirit, in practical ways that will impact and transform real people like you. 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Alternatively, please telephone the office on +234 701 687 0490. I repeat that telephone number, +234 701 687 0490. Thank you so much.
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2: Hallelujah. We thank the Lord for this message of life that has come to us this day in its power, quickening our hearts to continue to trust in the word of the Lord, to open our hearts unto the word of the Lord, which is able to change us, to make us whom we ought to be. Let us thank the Lord God. Heavenly Father, we bless your name for your word. Lord Abba Father, King of glory, your word is life. Lord, they are lamp unto our feet, Heavenly Father. We thank you, Abba Father, for blessing our hearts with your word this day, O God. Your word has come this day to make us. Your word, Abba Father, has come to quicken us. Your word, Abba Father, has come to furnish us unto every good work. Lord, we thank you, God, for we know, Abba Father, we shall not be here as alone deceiving ourselves. We thank you, O God, Abba Father, because we shall be doers of this word. This word has come to work out, Abba Father, that which is well-pleasing in your sight in our lives. Father, we give you praise this day. We worship you, God, in the mighty name of Jesus. Amen. Hallelujah. That Luke 24 verse 45 says, then opened he their understanding that they might understand the scriptures. What a loving Father, what a loving God, what a loving Savior who is ever ready to be of help to us. He opened their understanding that they might understand the scriptures. We are going to pray this day that we will consciously seek the assistance of the Holy Spirit in our lives. The Bible said that when the Spirit of the Lord comes, when the Holy Ghost comes, that he shall guide us into all truth. The Bible calls him the Spirit of Truth. We are going to ask that we will consciously open our hearts to the Holy Spirit to teach us the truth, to guide us into all truth, to help us so that we will understand the scriptures. Let us pray. Heavenly Father, King of the world, we thank you this day. Abba Father, for you love us so much. Abba Father, you want us to know your word. You want us to walk in the way, the truth, and the life. That is why you have not only given us your word, but you want to open it up unto us that we may understand. Heavenly Father, King of glory, we ask this day that we will be people who will consciously seek the Holy Spirit to always open up our understanding to the scriptures. Heavenly Father, King of glory, O God, that we do not walk in our own understanding, that we do not walk up, our Father, interpreting the scriptures in our own mind, in our own hearts, Heavenly Father, but trusting that the Holy Spirit will bring understanding to the word of the Lord unto us. Help us, our Father, King of glory. Let us not be proud, arrogant in our hearts, O God, thinking, our Father, King of glory, that these are mere letters, O God. Heavenly Father, you said the words that you speak, that they are spirit and they are life. Heavenly Father, therefore, we ask, O God, that we consciously, as your children, continue to seek the guidance of the Holy Spirit. Each time we open up your word, let us invite him to teach us. Let us invite him to open up our understanding, Heavenly Father. In the mighty name of Jesus, we have prayed. Amen. Hallelujah. We are still going to pray and we'll ask that we will not hinder the light of the word of the Lord from coming unto us. The Bible said the entrance of the word brings light and understanding. We are going to ask that we will not harden our hearts in unbelief. We will not be set in our own ways. Rather, we have a ready heart, a willing heart to receive the word of the Lord. When the Holy Spirit shall begin to open up the word unto us, we will have a ready mind. We will not block him off by hardening our hearts, O God, by insisting on our own understanding, on what we think concerning that scripture, that particular word that the Lord is bringing to us. Let us pray this thing. Heavenly Father, King of glory, we ask, O God, that you help us, Abba Father, King of glory. Let us not be set in our own ways, O God, making out understanding of ourselves from our little heart, O God, concerning your word, Lord, Abba Father, King of glory, O God, but that we open up our hearts, O God, for the entrance of your word bringeth light, Heavenly Father, King of glory, O God, Jehovah, King of glory. We ask, Abba Father, that we open up our hearts, to come to the place of the word of the Lord, studying the word of the Lord with a ready heart, with an open heart, with a willing heart, Heavenly Father, King of glory, that when you begin to shine light, O God, we will not block it off, O God, through unbelief, we will not harden our hearts, O God, Jehovah, King of glory, but that we open up our hearts to receive the light that you are giving to us, Heavenly Father, in the mighty name of Jesus, we have prayed. Amen. Hallelujah. I'll read from 2 Corinthians chapter 3, verses 13 and 14. It says, "And not as Moses, which put a veil over his face, that the children of Israel could not steadfastly look to the end of that which is abolished, but their minds were blinded, for until this day remained the same veil untaken away in the reading of the Old Testament, which veil is done away in Christ." We are going to be praying for those out there in whose heart this veil is still abiding. We are going to ask this day that these ones will come unto the Lord. The Bible said that this veil can only be taken away in Christ. They are yet, they cannot understand the word of the Lord because there's a veil over their hearts. We are going to pray for them out there, those out there who have not yet come to receive Jesus into their hearts and thus, you know, still have this veil over their hearts. They cannot understand the scripture. They cannot understand the spiritual things because they are spiritually discerned. Let us open up our heart, our mouth this day and pray for them. Say, Father, King of glory, are there souls out there, as many as are still out there, O God, who are yet to come to know Jesus? Who, Abba Father, this veil is still abiding, O God, Abba Father, covering their hearts. We pray this day, O God, that the light of your word will shine into their hearts, O God, that they will receive light, O God, and come to make peace with Jesus, Heavenly Father, that this veil will be taken away, that they would have light, that they will understand the scriptures, O God, and walk in the truth. Let us pray. Heavenly Father, King of the, we pray this day, bringing unto you, O God, those out there who Abba Father, still have this veil over their hearts because they are yet to make peace with Jesus. They have not come to the light. Heavenly Father, we ask this day as your word goes forth to God, as they hear the word of the Lord, Abba Father, King of the way, may they receive, Abba Father, Jesus into their hearts. May they repent to God of their sins. Make peace with Jesus, Heavenly Father, King of the way. Lord, that this veil be taken away from their hearts, that they will know the truth and they will walk in the truth. Lord, Abba Father, King of the way, pray this day that they will cease to harden their hearts to God. Let the light of your word shine through their heart. Breaking forth, Abba Father, King of the way, God, every stubbornness, Heavenly Father, every hardness, oh God, Abba Father, King of the way, Lord, that they will be delivered, oh God, that this fear will be torn away from their hearts, oh God, Jesus, and they will walk in the truth, they will walk in the light, Heavenly Father, in the mighty name of Jesus, we have prayed, amen. Hallelujah. Luke 24:46 says, and said unto them, thus it is written, and thus it behoved Christ to suffer and to rise from the dead the third day, and that repentance and remission of sins should be preached in his name among all nations, beginning at Jerusalem. And ye are witnesses of these things. Hallelujah. We are going to pray this day, part of the reason why Christ died, resurrected, and we have made partakers, believers, is that this repentance and remission of sins should be preached in his name among all nations, beginning at Jerusalem. Let us open up our mouths and pray this day. Heavenly Father, King of the world, we pray, O God, as your children, as believers, as ministers of the gospel, Heavenly Father, help us, O God, not to negate, Abba Father, this great commission that you have given unto us. Heavenly Father, King of the world, help us to begin at our Jerusalem. Lord, Abba Father, King of the world, God, let us live for the light, continue to spread for the light, continue to speak for, Heavenly Father.

0: King of the world, God, let us start from, oh God, where we are, our Jerusalem, to continue to shout it for, to continue to show forth, men, what you have done for us, Heavenly Father. Let us not keep our faith to ourselves. Let us not hide our faith, Heavenly Father. Grant us, Abba Father, quicken us with boldness, just as you did for the apostles, oh God, at the beginning, oh God. Lord Jehovah, King of the world, oh God, let us be quickened with boldness to go forth, oh God, and declare, oh God, Lord, Abba Father, that there's remission. Abba Father, King of the world, for our sins, oh God. That Abba Father, King of the world, that men will come, Lord Jehovah, to repentance, Abba Father, King of the world. That men will come, repent of their sins, and embrace Jesus, Lord Abba Father, in their hearts, in the mighty name of Jesus. Amen. That verse 48 says, and ye are witnesses of these things. Hallelujah. Let's pray this day that we'll continue to be living witnesses, living epistles, that we shall continue to shine for the light everywhere we are. Let us open up our mouth and pray. Heavenly Father, we ask, oh God, as your children, God, Abba Father, we ask that you're going to make us living witnesses. Anywhere we are found, oh God, make us living epistles, oh God. Read, Abba Father, King of the world, that will be read by men, oh God. Lord, Abba Father, that men see our good works, oh God, and glorify the Father which is in heaven. Help us, Abba Father, King of the world. Let us continue to be witnesses of these things, oh God. Let our lives, oh God, bear witness of what you have done, Lord Jesus, Heavenly Father, King of the world, God, daily, oh God, let us manifest, oh God, Jehovah, the life, this resurrected life, oh God, be witnesses of it, Heavenly Father, King of the world, everywhere we are found, in the mighty name of Jesus, we have prayed. Amen and amen.
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0: 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We're so happy to announce that we will be live streaming three specials every day, with the first being the Word of Wisdom, the second is the Message of Life, and the third is Revival Now. Now I'm going to be sharing some times with you, so please make a note of them and listen in to whichever timing suits you. If you miss the live stream, don't worry, because they will be repeated on air every 4 hours, so relax, because you can listen in to whatever timing suits you best. So we kick off with the Word of Wisdom live stream, which begins at 6:20 a.m. and that's Nigeria time. 6:20 a.m. also for Europe, certain countries in Europe, 9:20 a.m. for the UAE, 10:50 a.m. for India, 2:20 p.m. for Manila, and that's our listeners in the Philippines, 3:20 p.m. for Australia, 12:20 a.m. Eastern Standard Time for America, and 9:20 p.m. Pacific Time, America and Canada. 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
4: Today's promise is taken from the book of Luke chapter 22, and I read from verses 31 to 32 from the New King James Version, and it says, "And the Lord said, Simon, Simon, indeed Satan has asked for you, that he may sift you as wheat. But I have prayed for you, that your faith should not fail. And when you have returned to me, strengthen your brethren." Hallelujah. Come, let's worship and thank the Lord in Jesus' name. Amen.

Hallelujah. We thank God for giving us another day and another opportunity to come and to hear from His Word and to present ourselves in the place of prayer, receiving instruction, direction, correction, encouragement from the Word of God as we read today's scripture, which is taken from Luke 22, verses 31 and 32. Luke chapter 22, from verse 31 to verse 32. It says in verse 31, "And the Lord said, Simon, Simon, behold, Satan has desired to have you, that he may sift you as wheat." Verse 32 says, "But I have prayed for thee, that thy faith fail not. And when thou art converted, strengthen thy brethren." Hallelujah. So this is Jesus talking to Simon Peter. And Jesus is telling him an interesting thing that happened. And probably this is something that Peter was not aware of. Jesus is bringing it to his attention, that how he was a target of the enemy, how Satan targeted him. And it says, Satan has desired to have you. He was on Satan's wish list. But I thank God, it says, desire to have you that he may sift you as wheat. So desire to sift him, to destroy him, to harm him, or to make him to stumble, you know. It says, "But I have prayed for thee, that thy faith fail not." So what did Satan want to do to sift him? So that his faith would fail, so that he would be discouraged, so that he would go astray. But Jesus said, "I have prayed for you, that your faith fail not." You know, the enemy, he comes to kill, to steal, to destroy. The Bible says he was always roaming around like a roaring lion, seeking whom he may devour. The devil, he is our adversary. In Psalm 112 verse 10, if you read Psalm 112 before verse 10, it talks about how the righteous person is blessed. And verse 10, it says, "The wicked shall see it and be grieved." The wicked shall see the blessing of the righteous person and he will be grieved. "He shall gnash with his teeth," which means he will be frustrated, he'll be irritated, he'll be angry at the blessing of the righteous, "and melt away." And it says, "The desire of the wicked shall perish." Hallelujah. That is what happens when you walk with the Lord. The Lord knows how to bless the righteous person. And he knows how to frustrate every device, every counsel, every enterprise of the wicked. It says, Satan had desired to have you. Satan can have many wicked desires towards you. He can have many wicked plans, many wicked snares, many wicked ideas, many wicked schemes, you know, planned against you. But the Bible says the desire of the wicked shall perish. As long as you and I are walking with the Lord, the enemy shall not prosper in his plans against us. God will disappoint, God will discourage, God will foul the foulest snare, God will destroy it, God will remove it. God will not allow him to carry on his enterprise. He will fail in every attempt of making the righteous to stumble, of trying to sift out the righteous, trying to make us waver. Let's open our mouths and pray that let each and every one of us continue steadfastly with the Lord, and may God disappoint every device of the enemy that is trying to harm, hinder, cause a hindrance to our faith, to our soul, to our lives. Let God disappoint every attempt against our family, against our lives, against our children, against our ministry, against our church. Let's open our mouths and pray. Gracious Heavenly Father, Lord, we thank you, Lord, for you are with us, Heavenly Father. And Lord, if you are with us, who can be against us, Lord? Lord, I thank you, Father God, for you disappoint every device of the crafty, Lord. You disappoint every attempt of the enemy that is coming towards your people, Lord. Lord, I thank you, Lord, that you raise up a standard against every attempt of the enemy trying to destroy us, Lord, trying to sift us out, Lord, trying to discourage us, disappoint us, Lord. We thank you, Lord. I pray, Father God, I cover each and every one of us in the blood of Jesus Christ, Lord. Lord, we pray, Father, we shall continue to remain under the safety of your wings, Lord. We shall continue to remain under the safety of your word, Heavenly Father, in obedience, Lord, dwelling in your presence, Father God. Lord, we pray, Father God, for our children, for our families, for our ministries, for our churches, for our assemblies, Lord.
pray that you keep them shielded and protected from every attack, from every harm, from every injury that the enemy has planned against us, Heavenly Father. Lord, we commit ourselves into your hands, Lord. Lord, we know, Father God, the enemy cannot even touch us without your will, Father God. That's why the word said that Satan desired, Lord. He still needs to desire. He still needs that permission from you, Heavenly Father. Lord, we pray we shall continue to abide in your safety, Father God. We, our families, our children, Lord, we cover ourselves in the blood of Jesus, Father God. And thank you for your protection, Lord. Thank you for your sustenance, Lord. Thank you, Lord, for keeping us day and night, Lord, watching over us, Heavenly Father. We praise you and we bless your name, Lord. We ask this prayer in Jesus' name. Amen. Amen. Verse 32 continued, Jesus said, but I have prayed for thee that thy faith fail not. So what is the response of the attack of the enemy, of the plans of the enemy, of what the enemy is cooking up or what the enemy is trying to do? What do you do? Our warfare is not carnal. It is spiritual. It says, what did Jesus do? It says, but I have prayed for you. Hallelujah. That is the importance of prayers in our lives. You can shield, you can secure, you can protect, you can seal your life, your loved ones, your belongings, your things, your soul through prayer. You can secure it. That's what we need to do. Not just for ourselves. We need to continue to pray for our lives, for our families, for our health, for our children, for our generation, for our church, for those who are in faith, for our friends, for our family. We need to stand in the gap. That is the power of intercession. Jesus interceded for Peter. We ought to do the same. In Nehemiah chapter 4, verse 13 and 14, this is when Nehemiah is going to build a wall. He says something very interesting. It says, therefore set I in the lower places behind the wall and on the higher places. I even set the people after their families with their swords, their spears and their bows. Verse 14, and I looked and rose up and said unto the nobles and to the rulers and to the rest of the people, be not ye afraid of them. Remember the Lord, which is great and terrible, and fight for your brethren, your sons and your daughters, your wives and your houses. Hallelujah. We need to fight. We need to defend ourselves, our sons, our daughters, our families, our children, our spouses, our ministries, our employments, our souls, our health, our families, from the attacks of the enemy. We cannot relax. We cannot be complacent in the spiritual warfare. Let's open our mouths and pray that none of us shall cease from praying. None of us shall stop praying. But we shall continue to secure and shield and protect ourselves. Commit ourselves in the hands of the Lord through prayer. We can continue to uphold one another in prayer. Let's pray. Gracious Heavenly Father, Lord, I pray, Father, that each and every one of us shall be a man of war in the spiritual realm, Lord. We shall be prayer warriors, Heavenly Father. We shall not be slack or complacent when it comes to standing in the gap, praying for ourselves, praying for our families, praying for our children, praying for our friends, praying for our nations, Lord. Lord, we pray, Father God, you will always find us standing in the gap, Heavenly Father. Lord, we pray, Father God, through prayer, Heavenly Father, we shall continue to shield and secure ourselves, Father God. We shall remain in communication, in communion with you, Father God. Lord, we pray, Father, each and every one of us, Lord, shall be a mighty man, shall be a mighty woman standing in the gap, Lord, with prayer, Heavenly Father, lifting up holy hands, Heavenly Father, everywhere, Father God. Lord, we shall not cease, Lord. We shall not grow weary in this ministry, Lord, in this place of prayer, Heavenly Father. We bless your name. We glorify your name, Lord. We ask this prayer in Jesus' name. Amen. Amen. Then it continued, but I have prayed for thee that thy faith fail not. And when thou art converted, strengthen thy brethren. Hallelujah. So Jesus prayed for Peter that his faith would not fail. And Jesus was confident that he will be converted, he will be saved, that prayer is effectual. And that says, when thou art converted, strengthen thy brethren. So the responsibility doesn't stop with me. The task, the mission does not stop with me. That God has saved me, I'm good now, that's it. No, when you are converted, strengthen your brethren. When you are taught, teach your brethren. When you are encouraged in the word of God, encourage your brethren. When you are shown the right way, when you are shown the truth, show it to your brethren. That's what 2 Timothy chapter 2 verse 2 says. This is Paul writing to Timothy. He says, and the things that thou hast heard of me among many witnesses, the same commit thou to faithful men, who shall be able to teach others also. Hallelujah. Matthew 10:8 says, freely you have received, freely give. So receiving is not the end of it, but the cycle must continue. The flow of blessing
the flow of the truth, the flow of the word of God, the flow of the power of God should continue from my life. Bible says in Genesis, God spoke to Abraham and said, I will bless you so that you will become a blessing for others. So let's open our mouths and pray, Lord, as I have received freely, let me give freely. When I am strengthened, let me strengthen others also. When I have been prayed for, let me pray for others, Lord. When I have been comforted by your word, let me comfort others, Lord. When I have been shown the truth, let me show the truth to others also. Let it not stop with me. Let's pray. Gracious Heavenly Father, Lord, we bless your name. We glorify your name, Lord. I pray, Father God, when I am strengthened, Lord, when I am comforted, Lord, when I am delivered, Heavenly Father, when I am blessed, Father God, let it not stop with me, Lord, but let me strengthen others, Lord. Let me comfort others, Lord. Let me bless others, Lord. Let me teach others, Heavenly Father. Lord, we pray this cycle shall continue, Lord. There shall not be a break in this, Lord. We pray, Father God, for your word to have free course in our lives, Lord, to flow freely in us and through us, Lord, through our families, Lord, through our ministries, Lord, through our homes, Heavenly Father, through our conversations, Father God. Lord, we pray we shall not be quiet, Lord. We shall not be silent, Heavenly Father. We shall not shy away from speaking and from continuing your work, Heavenly Father. We bless your name. We glorify your name, Lord. We thank you, Father God, for you have given us freely, Lord, and we ought to give freely, Father God. We praise you and we thank you, Lord. We ask this prayer in Jesus' name. Amen. In Jesus' name we pray. Amen. Amen.

0: The future of the nation is you. The revival we need is returning to the true God, raising teaching priests, restoring the truth.
1: The word of wisdom today is taken from Proverbs chapter 26, verse 16. The sluggard is wiser in his own conceit than seven men that can render a reason. It's a mere deceit for a slothful man, for a lazy man, to think that he's wise. How much more being wiser? Despite he lacks knowledge, he lacks wisdom, he doesn't even care about how to get wisdom and knowledge. He's lazy to go about it. He's lazy to study, to show himself approved as a workman who needed not to be ashamed, rightly dividing the word of truth. Yet he thinks he's wise. Where will he get the wisdom? He thinks he's wiser in his own eyes. He thinks he's wiser than seven men that can answer sensibly. He thinks he's wiser than seven men that can answer discreetly. He thinks he's wiser than people who fear the Lord. Forgetting the fear of the Lord, that's the beginning of wisdom. So he thinks he's wiser than them. It's mere deceit. He lives in deception and he's deceiving himself. To ever think that he's wiser than such people. That's why the scripture says in Proverbs chapter 26, verse 12, seest thou a man wise in his own conceit? There's more hope of a fool than of him. So there's more hope for a fool than of someone who thinks he's wise in his own eyes. When he lacks knowledge, when he lacks wisdom, when he doesn't even know what to do or what to answer, when he's not ready to walk at his salvation with fear and trembling, when he's not ready to seek the truth and to look for truth and to pursue it, when he's dwelling in his foolishness, he thinks he's wise. He's living in deception. Proverbs chapter 12, verse 15 says, the word of a fool is right in his own eyes, but he that hearkeneth unto counsel is wise. A sluggard is not ready to listen to counsel. He's foolish in his own ways, because he thinks he's wise when he's but a fool. He doesn't hearken to godly counsel. He doesn't seek the truth. He doesn't pursue it. He doesn't desire to know, because he's lazy in all his ways. Knowledge is far from him. Yet he thinks he's wise. With the little he knows, he thinks he can achieve a lot. He thinks he knows more than others, when the little he knows is not even sufficient to keep him. How much more to teach him the way to go to profit? That's why he's a sluggard. That's why he's a fool. The Bible encourages us to get wisdom. Get understanding. Who is wisdom? What is wisdom? Wisdom is Christ. Christ, the wisdom of God and the power of God. So a sluggard who does not desire to know the truth that will set him free, will remain in his foolishness, thinking that he's wise, but not knowing that he's foolish. We are cautioned in Proverbs chapter 3, verse 7. Say, be not wise in thy own eyes. Fear the Lord and depart from evil. Learn to fear the Lord, because the fear of the Lord is the beginning of knowledge. The fear of the Lord is the foundation of wisdom. Without the fear of the Lord, you cannot get wisdom. You cannot get knowledge. And the scripture tells us, get wisdom, get understanding with all thy getting. For wisdom is profitable to direct. So you are a fool when you think you are wise in your own eyes. Seek the face of the Lord. Let God's countenance direct you. Let the word of God show you the way to go. Come to the seven knowledge of the word of God. Jesus, the wisdom of God and the power of God. Come and accept what Jesus Christ did for you on the cross of Calvary. For he shed his blood for the remission of our sins. He was buried. He did not remain in the grave. He resurrected and he ascended and he seated on the right hand side of God Almighty, ever interceding on our behalf. Come and accept him and abide in the word of God so that you will know wisdom, so that you get understanding. So don't be wise in your own eyes. Fear the Lord. Walk in the wisdom of God so that you can depart from evil. The sluggard is wiser in his own conceit than serving men that can render reason. He deceived and he's been deceived by his own eyes, by his own little understanding. That he's wise, that he's even wiser than people who have the Spirit of God, who have the fear of God. Because it's only when you have the fear of God that you can walk in the wisdom of God. As Isaiah chapter 11 verse 2 tells us, it says, and the Spirit of the Lord shall rest upon him, the Spirit of wisdom and understanding, the Spirit of counsel and might, the Spirit of knowledge and of the fear of the Lord. When you come to the seven knowledge of the word of God, when you accept what Jesus Christ did for you on the cross of Calvary, the Spirit of God will rest upon you. For those who received him, those who believed in his name, he gave the right to become children of God, who are not born by the flesh, but by the blood of Christ, by the Spirit of God. So when you accept Jesus Christ as your Lord and Savior, the Spirit of God comes and dwells in you. And you'll operate in the spirit of wisdom and understanding, the spirit of counsel and might, the spirit of knowledge and of the fear of the Lord. We shall make you of quicker understanding in the fear of the Lord. And you not judge by your sight, you walk by faith. And you be in a position to remain as the righteousness of God in Christ Jesus. And it's only when you remain as the righteousness of God in Christ Jesus that you'll be able to render a reason, that you'll be reasonable in all you do. This sluggard is wiser in his own conceit than serving men that can render a reason. I desire you to come to the seven knowledge of the word of God. I desire you to come and abide in the truth and be walking in the truth so that you'll be always ready to give an answer to every man that asketh you a reason of the hope that is in you with meekness and fear. So learn to sanctify the Lord in your heart. That's the only way

0: So remain in the power of God. Remain in the knowledge of God. For through his divine power, he has given unto us all things that pertain unto life and godliness through the knowledge of him that called us to glory and virtue. So remain to know the truth and to continue to walk in the truth. Remain to know the Lord. For those who know the Lord, they will continue to be strong and they will do exploit. Because it's knowing the Lord and remaining in the Lord that you'll be in a position to give an answer to everyone who asks you of the hope that is in you. So don't be a sluggard that's wiser in his own eyes. Be diligent to know the truth and remain abiding in the truth and walking in the truth. And that truth shall set you free. And that truth shall empower you through the grace of our Lord Jesus Christ. And as you do this, remain blessed. In Jesus' name, amen.
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1: 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The great need on every side is spiritual revival, and God is giving it. The Lord God is rending the heavens and coming down among his people. It's all open. 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

0: 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Lord, come and take control of everything that concerns us, Lord. Lord, we yield ourselves completely, my Father. Lord, come and take all the glory, the honor, my Father. Lord, you are highly exalted, my Father, Lord. Lord, we glorify you, Lord. We lift you up, my Father, Lord. Lord, come and rule in the affairs of your people, my Father, Lord. Lord, come and show, my Father, yourself strong on behalf of your people, my Father, as we have come, my Father. We give you all glory, Father. We worship and adore you, Father God. In Jesus' name we have prayed. Amen. Hallelujah. Let's open to Luke chapter 6 from verse 39. And he spake a parable unto them, can the blind lead the blind? Shall they not both fall into the ditch? Amen. We thank God we are not being led by the blind. Amen. We have revelation in this church. Amen. We have the word of God that comes to us. Amen. So we are going to pray that we shall not allow any of the blindness of this world to lead us. Amen. We shall continue to make Jesus the leader, the master, the one who sees and knows all things. Amen. May he continue to order our affairs. Amen. We shall not allow the blindness of this world to guide us. Amen. We shall not fall into the ditch in Jesus' name. Amen. You are blind if you allow the blindness of this world to lead you. Amen. You know where the word of God is. You know what the word of God is telling you. Amen. So may we continue to make the word of the Lord our guide, our leader. Amen. Let it continue to show us the way to go to profit. So let's pray. Father God, we thank you, Father Lord. Lord, we thank you for the revelation that we receive in my Father. Thank you for the word that continues to come to us every day, my Father, Lord, showing us the way that we should go in, my Father, Lord. Lord, we shall not fall into any ditch, my Father. Lord, this blindness of this world, my Father, shall not lead us, my Father, Lord. The blind leaders of this world shall not inspire us, my Father. But Lord Jesus, continue to be our master, our leader, the one who knows and sees all things, my Father, Lord. Lord, you know the end from the beginning, my Father, Lord. Lord, we surrender our lives into your hands, Lord. Lord, lead us, my Father. Guide us, Father, Lord. Show us the way to go to profit, Lord, in every area of our lives, my Father, Lord. Lord, we shall not allow anything else to lead us, my Father. Lord, none of us shall be blind, my Father. But Lord, we shall know the way to go to profit, my Father, as we remain obedient to your word, my Father God. We thank you, Father. Lord, we shall know where to go and what to do, my Father, Lord. We thank you and praise you, Father. In Jesus' name we have prayed. Amen. Verse 40 of that same Luke 6, it says, the disciple is not above his master, but everyone that is perfect shall be as his master. Amen. You know, the Bible emphasizes, Jesus emphasizes on being perfect. In Matthew 5, 48, he says, be perfect even as your Father in heaven is perfect. Amen. So there is an expectation that we should be perfect. Amen. And it is something that we need to aspire unto. Amen. It's something that we need to desire, that I need to be perfected. Amen. And why do you need to be perfected? The word of God says that he will show himself strong on your behalf when your heart is perfect. Father God, we thank you, Father. Lord, we pray that you shall show us, Lord, the areas where we need to be perfected, Lord. Lord, we want to be perfect even as our Father in heaven is perfect, my Father, Lord. Lord, when we are perfectly trained in your word, we shall be as our master, my Father, Lord. Lord, help us, my Father, that we may yield ourselves to be trained, my Father, to be disciplined by the word of God, Father, Lord. Lord, we desire that you shall show us, my Father, the areas where we need to be perfected this afternoon, Lord. As the word comes forth, my Father, Lord, we shall be open, my Father. We shall be alive, my Father, in the spirit to receive that word that shall show us the areas where we need to be perfected, Lord. We thank you and praise you, Father. In Jesus' name we have prayed. Amen. Amen. Let's look at verse 43 of that Luke. It says, for a good tree bringeth not forth corrupt fruit, neither doth a corrupt tree bring forth good fruit. 44, for every tree is known by his own fruit. For of thorns men do not gather figs, nor of a bramble bush gather they grapes. 45, a good man out of the good treasure of his heart bringeth forth that which is good, and an evil man out of the evil treasure of his heart bringeth forth that which is evil. For of the abundance of the heart his mouth speaketh. Amen. So we are going to pray that the word that is going to come to us today, amen, we shall store it as good treasure. in our hearts, amen, so that it may bring forth good fruit, amen, that shall endure, you know, that shall bring glory to the name of the Lord, amen. So let's pray. Father God, we thank you, Father Lord. Lord, we thank you for the word that you have prepared, the instruction, Lord, the correction, Lord, the rebuke, the reproof, whatever it is that you have prepared for us, Lord. Lord, we shall store it up as good treasure in our hearts, my Father, so that it may bring forth good fruit, my Father, Lord, so that we may have good works, my Father, that may glorify our Father in heaven, my Father, Lord. Lord, we shall not store up any evil treasure in our hearts, my Father. Lord, we shall store up treasures for ourselves in heaven, my Father, Lord, not on this earth, Father God. Lord, help us, my Father, to have the right mindset, my Father, Lord. We thank you and praise you, Father. We give you all glory, Father. In Jesus' name we have prayed. Amen, amen. And let's look at verse 46. It says, why call ye me Lord, Lord, and do not the things which I say? 47, whosoever cometh to me and hears my sayings and doeth them, I'll show you to whom he is like. 48, he's like a man which built a house and dig deep, and laid the foundation on a rock. When the flood arose, the stream beat vehemently upon the house and could not shake it, for it was founded upon. 49 says, but he that hears upon the earth, against which the stream did beat vehemently, and immediately it fell, and the ruin of that house was great. Amen. That is not our portion in Jesus' name. Amen. Our house shall stand. Amen. Our building shall stand. Amen. Because we shall hear the word of God and do it. Amen. You know, in the world, people are talking about a going down, but we say there is a lifting up, amen. And you can say that confidently, if you are hearing and doing the word of God, your house shall stand, amen. When the flood comes, you shall stand because of the foundation, amen. So let's pray that we shall hear and do the word of God that comes to us, amen. Father God, we thank you, Father Lord. Lord, we shall continue to build our house, my Father, on the foundation of your word, my Father Lord. Lord, we pray, my Father, when the world says there is a going down, Lord, we shall continue to say there is a lifting up, my Father. For we shall be those who hear and do the word of God, my Father. And Lord, we shall continue to have a strong foundation, Lord. Nothing shall shake us, my Father. For we have put our trust in you, my Father Lord. Lord, in our employments, in our businesses, Lord. Lord, it shall continue to abide, it shall continue to stand, my Father, Lord. Lord, our foundation shall not be shaken, Father, Lord. Lord, we thank you for the word, my Father. As it comes today, Lord, we shall hear and we shall do, my Father. Lord, we shall be those who have faith and works, my Father, Lord. We thank you and praise you, Father. We give you all glory, Father. In Jesus' name we have prayed. Amen.
1: The message today is taken from the Acts of the Apostles, chapter 1, verse 15. Say, and in those days, Peter stood up in the midst of the disciples and said, the number of names together were about 120. So Peter stood up. He became one of the mass speakers of the apostles. He became one of those who are now speaking on behalf of Christ, representing Christ now as an ambassador. That's what is expected of every one of us. Everyone that has come into the saving knowledge of the word of God, we should come to that point where we can stand out and stand for the truth, the way, the life that Christ gave to us. We should be able to speak exactly what the word of God is saying. We should be able to rightly divide the word of truth. We should not be afraid to stand in the truth and speak forth the truth. Remember, Peter had denied Christ before, but at this time, he's no more denying Christ. He was ready to stand and speak the word of God. Don't remain in your fallen state. That's why the Bible said here, he stood up. He did not remain his fallen state. Psalm 51 from verse 9 to 13 tells us this. This is a prayer everyone who is fallen should make and desire to come into the seven knowledge of the word of God and remain in Christ, obeying the word of God, doing the truth. Say, hide thy face from my sins and blot out all my iniquities. Create in me a clean heart, O God, and renew a right spirit within me. So Peter's sins were forgiven. God created in him a clean heart and a right spirit. The Spirit of God now is dwelling in him so he can stand boldly to speak for the word of truth. That Psalm 51, continuing verse 11, says, cast me not away from thy presence, and take not thy Holy Spirit from me. Restore unto me the joy of thy salvation, and uphold me with thy free spirit. That's God's desire. He desires to create in you a clean heart and renew a right spirit within you. He desires you to remain in his presence. He desires that the indwelling spirit of God dwells with you. He desires that you receive the joy of salvation and remain walking in the truth. So the psalmist made his prayers. So verse 13, he says, then will I teach transgressors thy ways, and sinners shall be converted unto thee. That's why we have been given the ministry of reconciliation, that through us many people shall be reconciled to God through Jesus Christ. And that's why our Lord and Savior Jesus Christ, while on this earth, made this prayer for Peter in Luke chapter 22, from 31 to 32. And the Lord said, Simon, Simon, behold, Satan had desired to have you, that he may sift you as wheat. Verse 32, but I have prayed for thee, that thy faith fail not, and when thou art converted, strengthen thy brethren. So Christ prayed for Simon Peter. He knew that Satan desired to have him and to sift him like wheat. But he said, I have prayed for you. That's the reason why we pray for you. We pray for many people who desire that people will come to the saving knowledge of the word of God. So that after you have accepted Jesus Christ as Lord and Savior, and you are converted, you also should strengthen other brethren. You should also encourage others to remain steadfast in the faith. So that's what Peter is doing here. Strengthening the brethren by telling them exactly what the word of God says concerning a situation. So he continued that Acts of the Apostles chapter 1 verse 15. He said, and in those days, Peter stood up in the midst of the disciples and said, the number of names together were about 120. Verse 16, men and brethren, this scripture must needs have been fulfilled, which the Holy Ghost by the mouth of David spake before concerning Judas, which was guide to them that took Jesus. So Peter was saying, listen, men and brethren, don't be shocked, don't be surprised that this scripture has to be fulfilled. The scripture cannot be broken. Whatever is written, and it will come to pass. And that's why it's important for us to live our lives based on the word of God. Don't allow anything to take you away from the word of God, because everything that is written shall come to pass. The scripture tells us, Romans 15 from verse 1, say, we then that are strong ought to bear the infirmities of the weak and not to please ourselves. Verse 2, let every one of us please his neighbor for his good to edification. Verse 3, for even Christ pleased not himself, but as it is written, the reproaches of them that reproach thee fell on me. Verse 4, for whatsoever things were written aforetime were written for our learning, that we through patience and comfort of the scriptures might have hope. So we need to edify one another. We need to open the scripture to one another so that we may live according to the word of God. For the scripture can never be broken. As the scripture tells us in 2 Peter chapter 1, verse 21, for the prophecy came not in old time by the will of man, but holy men of God spake as they were moved by the Holy Ghost. So whatever is written will come to pass. And our responsibility is to expand the scriptures to those who are still growing in the faith and encouraging them to remain steadfast in the faith, to continue to walk in the word of God, because what is written must be fulfilled. Even as our Lord and Savior Jesus Christ said in Luke 24, verse 44, and he said unto them, these are the words which I spake unto you while I was yet with you, that all things must be fulfilled which were written in the law of Moses and the prophets and the Psalms concerning me. For in the beginning was the Word, and the Word was with God, and the Word was God. All things were made by him, and without him was not anything made that was made. And in him was life, and the light was the light of men. And the light shineth in darkness, and darkness comprehended it not. So everything that is written, the word of God, will come to pass. Because it's the word of God that created everything. And God documented it to us through his spirit. So learn to live your life according to the written word of God. Because all must be fulfilled. That's what I want to encourage you. Learn to live your life according to the word of God. Don't play with your faith. Say, men and brethren, the scripture must needs have been fulfilled, which the Holy Ghost by the mouth of David spake before concerning Judas, which was guide to them that took Jesus. So what was written concerning Judas? You can see it in Psalm 41 verse 9. Psalm 41 verse 9. Say, yea, my own familiar friend, whom I trusted with the eat of my bread, had lifted up his heel against me. It's a prophecy concerning the role that Judas will play. The prophecy never told us it will be Judas, but it told us what will happen. So everything that is written is written. It is now your decision to decide the role you are going to play. Purpose to play the role that will be beneficial for you in future. Don't play a role that make you a castaway at the end. So this is written. What will happen? And how Christ will be betrayed? That it will be somebody close. Remember, Judas Iscariot used to carry the money bag. He did eat bread. We are like the rest of them. Like the rest of the apostles with Christ. But yet, he lifted up his heel against Christ. This has been written, and it must be fulfilled. And it was fulfilled. So purpose that you live your life according to the word of God, the one that we speak good at the end for you. For you have been created in Christ Jesus to do good works. So purpose to do good works that our Lord and Savior Jesus Christ taught us to do. If we also see again in Psalm 55, see, talking about the familiar friend that would betray him. Psalm 55 verse 20 says, he has put forth his hands against such as be at peace with him. He has broken his covenant. Don't break your covenant with Christ. Don't break your covenant because of lust. Don't break your covenant. Purpose to remain in this covenant of life that our Lord and Savior Jesus Christ has given to us. Don't betray Christ. Don't crucify Christ again. Remain steadfast, walking in the truth. See what Jesus spoke to his disciples in John 13 from verse 18 to 19. He said, I speak not of you all. I know whom I have chosen, but that the scripture may be fulfilled. He that eateth bread with me hath lifted up his seal against me. Now speaking about Judas, because by then Judas has made up his mind to be a son of perdition. He has made up his mind to betray Christ. He has made up his mind to sell his future for money. So I speak not of you all. I know whom I have chosen, that the scripture may be fulfilled. He that eateth bread with me hath lifted up his heel against me. 19. Now I tell you, before it come, that when it is come to pass, you may believe that I am he. So Jesus knew that Judas had decided and made up his mind to betray Christ. Let me tell you, Christ knows what you are doing now. He knows. Don't be amongst disciples. Don't be amongst children of God that will betray Christ. Don't crucify Christ afresh. Remain steadfast in the faith. Don't be the guide that will lead to try to stop the advancement of the kingdom of God. He said, men and brethren, this scripture must needs have been fulfilled with the Holy Ghost by the mouth of David spake before concerning Judas, which was guide to them that took Jesus. So he played the wrong road. He put himself in the wrong road of he that would betray Christ and he that would be a guide. Purpose to guide people into the truth. Don't guide people away from the truth, the way and life that is in Christ. Don't guide people into destruction. Don't guide people to go to destruction. Guide people to go to live life in Christ. So Judas became a guide of wickedness. Don't be a guide of wickedness. Be a guide to righteousness. See in that Matthew chapter 26 what Judas did. For Judas became a guide for wickedness and not a guide to righteousness. So Matthew chapter 26 from verse 47 says this, and while he spake, lo, Judas, one of the 12, came, and with him a great multitude, with swords and staves from the chief priests and elders of the people. So Judas connived, conspired with the chief priests and the elders. Verse 48. Now he that betrayed him gave them a sign, saying, whomsoever I shall kiss, that same is he. Hold him fast. And forthwith he came to Jesus and said, hey, master, and kissed him. Verse 50. And Jesus said unto him, friend, wherefore art thou come? They came there and laid hands on Jesus and took him. Don't betray your friend. Don't betray. If you say Jesus is your friend, don't betray him in your words and your deed. Don't betray him in the ministry he has given to you. Judas went back from doing the ministry as our Lord and Savior Jesus Christ gave him to do and turned into the ministry of destruction. Man of God, are you still in the ministry to give life? Are you in the ministry to kill and to destroy? Jesus came to give life and life abundantly. What is your ministry? And how are you propounding the ministry the Lord has given to you? Judas betrayed Christ. Don't betray Christ. The scripture says in that Acts chapter 1 verse 17, for he was numbered with us, had obtained part of this ministry. Judas was numbered with the rest of the apostles. He was one of the first 12. And he took part, he obtained part of the ministry from our Lord and Savior Jesus Christ. Are you called in the ministry? Are you remaining in your ministry? Are you doing your ministry based on your call? Are you copying from here and there? If you have obtained part of the ministry, remain in the ministry of obedience. Don't go into the ministry of disobedience, which is the ministry of Satan. Many people are not obeying the call of God in their lives. They have moved into doing their own thing. Maybe you haven't come to that level of being a Judas. But are you remaining in that call you have been called? Are you walking in disobedience in the call? Our Lord and Savior desires us to remain in our call. Judas was numbered with us, like Peter was saying. When Christ called the rest, that was also when he called him. He was under the teachings of our Lord and Savior Jesus Christ. But he never made use of it correctly. What use are you making with the word of God you are hearing? The Bible said in that Mark chapter 3 verse 14, I read from verse 13, I go up into a mountain and call it unto him whom he would, and they came unto him. Verse 14, and he ordained 12 that they should be with him, that he might send them forth to preach and to have power to heal sicknesses and to cast out devils. So Judas was taught like the other apostles were taught by our Lord and Savior Jesus Christ. But he did not use what he learned in a proper way. He used it for the lust of the flesh, the lust of the eye, and the pride of life. What you have learned in the scripture, are you using it to walk in obedience? Man of God, are you using it to gain the lust of the eye, the pride of life, and the lust of the flesh? That's exactly what Judas did. He was called like the rest. He was taught like the rest. He was empowered like the rest of the apostles. To reemphasize this, in Matthew 10, verse 1, it says, and when he had called unto him his 12 disciples, he gave them power against unclean spirits to cast them out and to heal all manner of sickness and all manner of disease. Verse 4, just giving you an example of the people. Simon the Canaanite and Judas Iscariot, who also betrayed him. How will he be qualified as a child of God, as a minister of the gospel? How will your end be? He was numbered amongst his first 12 apostles. Listen, it's not the beginning that matters. It is how you end. So it's important for us to be careful how we are running the race so that we will end well. 1 Corinthians chapter 9 from verse 24 to 27 tells us this. Know ye not that they which run in a race run all? So it's a race of life that we are in. The scripture continues in that verse 24. The one receiveth a prize, so run that you may obtain. Don't run this race of life without having the focus of receiving the prize at the end. So purpose to run well. I've decided I will run well. I'm encouraging you to run well. He continued in that 1 Corinthians chapter 9, verse 25. And every man that striveth for the mastery is temperate in all things. Now they do it to obtain a corruptible crown. But we, an incorruptible. So those who are running in the race, they run to obtain a corruptible crown. But we that have been called into this race of life, we must be temperate in all things. We must be moderate, we must be sober, we must be vigilant so that we can obtain this incorruptible crown. So Paul continued in encouraging us in that 1 Corinthians chapter 9, verse 26. He said, I therefore so run, not as uncertainty. So fight I, not as one that beateth the air. So he's not running on a certainty level. He's certain where he's going. He had a focus, where he wants to reach. Looking unto Jesus, the author and finisher of your faith. Don't look elsewhere. Purpose to follow examples of Christ. That's how to run with certainty. So continuing that verse 27 of 1 Corinthians chapter 9. Say, but I keep under my body and bring it into subjection, lest that by any means, when I have preached to others, I myself should be a castaway. Purpose not to be a castaway. It's not your preaching that will save you. It's doing what you are preaching. Man of God, that's what I know. Every one of us that is preaching this gospel, we must be living examples of what we are preaching. Because it's not your preaching that will save you. It's the life you live in Christ. That's what we come for you.

As you have accepted Jesus Christ as Lord and Savior, walk in Him. Do not walk outside the Word of God. So that's what Paul is encouraging us here, that we should purpose to walk in Christ. Don't walk outside the Word of God. So he continued, as the Spirit quickened him, writing to Timothy his son, 1 Timothy chapter 6, I read from verse 11 to 12, he said, "Be thou, O man of God, flee these things. What are we to flee? From the lust of the flesh, from the pride of life, and the lust of the eye." So he told him, say, follow after righteousness, godliness, faith, love, patience, meekness. So he's encouraging us to flee from everything that will take us away from the faith, everything that will corrupt us. But rather, we should follow after righteousness. For we have been called the righteousness of God in Christ Jesus. For Christ, who knew no sin, became sin for us, that we may become the righteousness of God in Christ Jesus. So we need to follow after righteousness. Godliness. Godliness with contentment is great gain. Faith. For without faith, it's impossible to please God. For he who comes to God must come believing. I say, reward of those who diligently seek him. We should follow after love. We should love the Lord our God with all our hearts, with all our mind, with all our strength. We should love our neighbors as ourselves. We should follow after patience. With patience, possess your souls. Learn to patiently wait upon the Lord. Learn not to be ahead of God. Allow the Holy Spirit to lead you in all you are doing. Follow after meekness. Be meek, be humble. And that 1 Timothy chapter 6 verse 12 says, fight the good fight of faith. Lay hold on eternal life. One to that art also called, as professed a good profession before many witnesses. So continue to lay hold. Hold on to eternal life. Let nothing take away eternal life from you. Walk at your salvation with fear and trembling, and continue to speak forth, to prophesy concerning your love for Christ. And let your deed also speak thus. Let this be your confession at the end. As Paul said to Timothy in 2 Timothy chapter 4, verse 7 to 8, he said, I have fought a good fight. I finished my course. I've kept the faith. Purpose to fight a good fight of faith, holding on to eternal life, that at the end, you can say, I have fought a good fight. I've finished my course. And I've kept the faith. These are three things you must make sure you continue in. Fighting a good fight of faith within the course that the Lord has given to you. And make sure you finish your course. And make sure you keep the faith. There you can boldly say, like Paul said to Timothy, in that 2 Timothy chapter 4, verse 8, say, henceforth, there is laid up for me a crown of righteousness, which the Lord, the righteous judge, shall give me at that day. And not to me only, but unto all them also that love is appearing. So for those of us who love is appearing, that's why we are following this. Fighting a good fight of faith, keeping a course to make sure we finish well, and keeping the faith. I want to encourage you, let this be your principle. Let it be what you desire to do continuously, so that at that day, it will have been full proof that you have escaped from the wrath to come. As you continue to do this, continue to expect the second coming of Christ, because he's coming again. So it's not the beginning

righteousness, that to receive the crown of righteousness. So now this man purchased a field with the reward of iniquity, and falling headlong, he burst asunder in the midst, and all his bowels gushed out. Now this man purchased a field. How did he purchase the field? We see it expressly as the scriptures tells us in that Matthew 37 from verse 3. Said, then Judas, which had betrayed him, when he saw that he was condemned, repented himself and brought again the 30 pieces of silver to the chief priests and elders. So he purchased, he betrayed Jesus just for 30 pieces of silver. It doesn't matter how much. Don't betray Christ. So he brought again the 30 pieces of silver to the chief priests and elders, saying, I've seen in that I have betrayed the innocent blood. And they say, what is that to us? See that to that. Verse 5, he cast down the pieces of silver in the temple and departed and went and hanged himself. What was his end result? He hanged himself. So he purchased a field with the reward of iniquity. The reward of iniquity is that he, in falling headlong, he hanged himself. He burst asunder in the midst, and all his bowels gushed out. I encourage you, don't be like Judas Iscariot. Don't purchase a field with the reward of iniquity. Because the scripture tells us expressly in Romans chapter 6, verse 23, say, for the wages of sin is death, but the gift of God is eternal life through Jesus Christ our Lord. Purpose to remain in this gift. Don't go purchasing the reward of iniquity. Don't expose yourself to that. As Judas, for the loss of the flesh, the loss of the eye, the pride of life. In that Matthew 26 from verse 14, he said, then one of the 12 called Judas Iscariot went unto the chief priests and said unto them, what will ye give me? And I'll deliver him unto you. And they covenanted with him for 30 pieces of silver. And from that time, he sought opportunity to betray him. So he covenanted with the chief priest. And he sought opportunity to betray Christ. In doing that, he purchased a field with the reward of iniquity. And falling headlong, he burst asunder in the midst, and all his bowels gushed out. Let this not be your portion. Purpose to remain in the place of obedience, in the place of truth. And the scripture says in that Acts of the Apostles chapter 1 verse 19, and it was known unto all the dwellers at Jerusalem, insomuch as that field is called in their proper tongue, Asedema, that is to say the field of blood. May your reward not be the reward of iniquity, because your purpose is not to walk in iniquity. May you not come to that place of betraying Christ and exposing yourself, but at the end, what you'll be known for is that you are he who betrayed Christ. If you go to that Matthew 37, we start from verse 6. He said, then the chief priest took the silver pieces and said, it is not lawful for to put them into the treasury, because it is the price of blood. They know it was price of wickedness. As Judas returned it, they did not put it into the treasury. But many of us are taking the price of wickedness, the price of blood. Do you ever consider those tithes and offering that has been brought into your church, where it's coming from? Are you sure it's not the price of blood? Do you ever consider the source of the wealth of your members? Or are you just keeping silent? Whatever they bring, you take. Then look at what the chief priest said in that Matthew 37.

0: Verse 7. And they took counsel and bought with them the potter's field to bury strangers in. Verse 8. Wherefore that field was called the field of blood unto this day. Verse 9. Then was fulfilled that which was spoken by Jeremiah the prophet, saying, and they took the 30 pieces of silver, the price of him that was valued, whom they of the children of Israel did value. Verse 10, and gave them for the potter's field, as the Lord appointed me. All scripture must be fulfilled. But learn to put yourself in doing the will of God, not against the will of God. And it was known unto all the dwellers of Jerusalem, so much as that field is called in their proper tongue, I said them, and that is to say the field of blood. Acts chapter 1 verse 20 will continue. For it is written in the book of Psalms, let his habitation be desolate, and let no man dwell therein. And his bishopric let another take. Let his habitation be desolate. May you not make your habitation desolate by betraying Christ. May you not make your habitation desolate through blood money. This prophecy, Judas fulfilled it. This prophecy that is in Psalm 69, verse 25. Don't put yourself in fulfilling unbeneficial prophecies. Prophecies that are for destruction. Psalm 69 verse 25 says, let their habitation be desolate, and let none dwell in their tents. That was the end of Judas Iscariot. I encourage you, purpose to end well. Disease from the lust of the eye, the lust of the flesh, and the pride of life. That's the only way you can end well. So his bishopric, let another take. That's the office of the overseer. Let another take. Many people think they are indispensable. There's nobody that is indispensable before God. Whenever you walk away from the truth, you have made yourself dispensable. Judas dispensed himself away from being one of the apostles. He dispensed himself. So don't make yourself dispensable. Make yourself available always to do the truth and to walk in the truth. Psalm 109 verse 8 say, let his days be few and let another take his office. That's exactly what Judas made himself. He made his days few. He shortened his ministry. Don't shorten your ministry by walking in disobedience. Don't walk away from the truth. He walked away from the truth. He lost his ministry. There are many people who may still be in the ministry who have already lost the true ministry that Christ has given to them. And they have carved out their own type of ministry they want to operate. I encourage you, return. Return and repent and go back to the first love. And as you do that, remain blessed in Jesus' name. Amen. You have heard the message today, so let us pray. Starting with Acts of the Apostles chapter 1 verse 15. So in those days, Peter stood up in the midst of the disciples and said, the number of names together were about 120. Men and brethren, this scripture must needs have been fulfilled, which the Holy Ghost by the mouth of David spake before concerning Judas, which was guide to them that took Jesus. So we are praying. Peter stood because he repented, he returned, he did not remain in the fallen state. Father God, I pray for everyone that has heard this word today, that may they repair, may they return to you to serve in spirit and in truth, so that they can stand again in the authority of your word. Lord, I pray that everyone will be reconciled to Christ, they come to the seven knowledge of the word of God. And as they come, they'll be able to stand in the authority of the word of God to also teach others what they have learned. In Jesus' name, the scripture says concerning Peter in Luke 22, what Jesus said, we are going to use it to pray. Luke 22, verses 31 to 32. Said, and the Lord says, Simon, Simon, behold, Satan have desired to have you, that he may sift you as wheat. But I pray for thee, that thy faith fail not, and when thou art converted, strengthen thy brethren. I pray for every one of you that has heard this message today. If Satan have desired to have you, I pray that you come to the seven knowledge of the word of God. I pray that your faith will not fail. I pray that even after you have been strengthened, you will also strengthen other brethren. After you have been converted, you will strengthen others. After you have come into the seven knowledge of the word of God, you continue in this ministry of reconciliation. You become an ambassador of Christ. In Jesus' name, we continue in that Acts chapter 1, verse 16. It says, men and brethren, this scripture must needs have been fulfilled, which the Holy Ghost by the mouth of David spake before concerning Judas, which was God to them that took Jesus. We are going to pray. None of you shall put yourself to fulfill the wrong scripture. Put yourself to fulfill the word of God, because every word of God shall be fulfilled. There's no word that will return void. It will accomplish what he has been sent forth. So I pray that you position yourself to do the will of God so that the word of God will be accomplished in your life. The word of God that brings glory to the holy name of the Lord will be accomplished in your life. Not the word that will lead you to destruction. Lord, I thank you. I magnify your name. I glorify your name in the lives of these ones. Thank you, Lord. In Jesus' name, amen. Lord, even as they have heard the word, as the scripture tells us concerning Peter, who after denying Christ repented and became strong to stand, to preach, and to declare the testimony of our Lord Jesus Christ. Lord, I pray for everyone who has heard this word, they will stand in boldness to declare your testimony. Lord, to your glory, in Jesus' name. Amen. You're still praying. Let's go to Luke 24, verse 44. I said unto them, these are the words which I spake unto you while I was here with you, that all things must be fulfilled, which were written in the law of Moses, in the prophets, and the Psalms concerning me. So we are going to thank God that what is written shall be fulfilled. And that's why you have to live your life in the word of God. Lord, I pray for everyone that has heard this word today. Let them live their lives according to the word of God. Let them walk in the truth, the way, the life that is in Christ Jesus. Because every word that is written shall be fulfilled. Lord, we worship you. We adore you. In Jesus' name, amen. Let's keep praying. Go to Psalm 41, verse 9. Say, yea, my own familiar friend, in whom I trusted, we did eat of my bread, had lifted up his seal against me. We are going to pray as we have put our lives to trust the Lord. May the Lord trust us with good things in our hands, and may we never fail God. Father God, I thank you, Lord, for by grace have we been saved. Everyone that has heard this word today, through your message, you have saved us. And Father God, I pray for them, but even as they have been saved to do good works, the good things you have put in their hands to do, Lord, may they not fail you. Lord, may we remain faithful in that which you have put in our hands to do. Lord, to your glory, thank you for calling us into the ministry. Thank you for translating us from the kingdom of darkness into the kingdom of your dear son, Jesus Christ, the kingdom of light. Lord, thank you. May we continue to show forth your praises. Lord, to your glory, in Jesus' name, we are still praying. May we not lose our ministry like Judas Iscariot. May we not be people that will be guided to evil. Lord, to your glory, we pray for everyone that has heard this word today. Let none of us be people that be guide to evil. May we not guide people to do evil. May we not guide people to do wickedness like Judas did, even after sitting at the feet of Jesus Christ. So we are praying, none of us shall be like Judas. We bind that spirit of betraying the word of God. We bind the spirit of betraying Christ. We bind the spirit of crucifying Christ afresh. We shall remain in obedience to your word. We have not been called into the ministry of disobedience. I pray for every one of them, Father God, they have been called into the ministry of obedience to your counsel. In Jesus' name, amen. The Bible said in Matthew 26, verse 47, and while he yet spake, Judas, one of the 12, came, and with him a great multitude with swords and staves from the chief priests and elders of the people. Verse 49, he that betrayed him gave them a sign, saying, whomsoever I shall kiss, that same is he, hold him fast. Lord, I pray for every one that has heard this word today, may they not give the keys of betrayer, Lord, on you. May they not give the keys of betrayer towards the word of God. May they not hinder the advancement of the kingdom of God. Lord, I thank you for this. In Jesus' name, amen. We are still praying. Go to Acts of the Apostles, chapter 1, verse 17. So, for he was numbered with us and had obtained part of this ministry. So Judas obtained part of this ministry. But he delayed. It's not the beginning that matters, but the end. I pray for everyone that has heard this word today. Lord, may they continue to work at their salvation with fear and trembling. May they be focused, looking unto Jesus, the author and finisher of their faith. Lord, may they remain rooted in the word of God. May they be obedient to your counsel and continue to walk in you. May they run this race as the scripture tells us in 1 Corinthians chapter 9, verses 24 to 27. Father God, I pray for every one of them. Lord, let them run this race that they may obtain that which you have purposed for them to obtain. But may they continue to strive for mastery. May they be temperate. May they be sober, vigilant, and watchful. In Jesus' name, Father God, I pray for every one of them. Let them continue to fight the good fight of faith, holding on to eternal life. Father God, I pray for every one of them. May they keep their body and bring it unto subjection. Lord, to your glory, I pray that none of them shall be cast away like Judas. Father God, I thank you. Lord, I magnify your name. In Jesus' name, may they end well, just as Paul ended well. Father God, I pray for every one of them. May they not to flee from the lust of the flesh, from the lust of the eye and the pride of life. And Lord, I pray, may they continue to follow after righteousness, godliness, faith, love, patience, meekness. May they continue to fight the good fight of faith, laying hold on eternal life, whereunto they have been called. Thank you, Lord. Lord, be magnified. And Lord, I pray that every one of them shall end well. And they will come to that point that they will say, I have fought a good fight. I have finished my course. Have kept the faith. Henceforth, there is laid up for me a crown of righteousness, which the Lord, the righteous judge, shall give me at that day. And not to me only, but unto all them, also that love is appearing. Father God, may they continue to do the work ready, expectant of your second coming. So Lord, I thank you, for they will continue to look unto Jesus, the author and finisher of their faith. In Jesus' name, thank you, Lord. Lord, be magnified. Lord, be glorified. So Lord, no matter what they are going through, may they continue to lay aside every weight and every sin which doth easily beset, and let them run with patience the race that is set before them. Father God, I thank you for this. In Jesus' name, And as they continue to do it, they will remain blessed. In Jesus' name we pray. Amen and amen.
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God

0: Let's pray. Let's thank God for this time He's given us. Father God, we thank you, Father, for this time of prayer. Father God, Lord, we submit ourselves to your hands, Lord. Give us utterance to pray according to your will, Lord. We thank you, Father, for all the answered prayers, Lord. We thank you, Father, for encouraging us, Lord, for guiding us through your word, Father. We submit all of us into your hands, Lord. Father, help us to be united, my Father, in prayers. Father God, help us to be focused, Lord. We thank you. We praise you, Lord. In Jesus' name we pray. Amen. Let's open to the book of Daniel, chapter 1, and we'll read from verse 1. Daniel 1 from verse 1. It says, in the third year of the reign of Jehoiakim, king of Judah, came Nebuchadnezzar, king of Babylon, into Jerusalem and besieged it. Verse 2 says, and the Lord gave Jehoiakim, king of Judah, into his hand with part of the vessels of the house of God, which he carried into the land of Shinar, to the house of his God. And he brought the vessels into the treasure house of his God. So here we can see that Judah is taken captive. The people of Judah are taken captive by the king of Babylon, Nebuchadnezzar. And we know why that happened, because they were continuously warned by God through prophets like Jeremiah, Habakkuk, Zephaniah. They were asked to repent and return to the Lord, but they continued in their idolatry. They continued in their rebellion and disobedience towards God. And so that is how this happened. So you can see that when the leadership of the nation, when those who are in authority, the kings, they go against God, they do things that are abominable in the sight of God, the nation itself suffers. And so we're going to pray for the leaders, the rulers, the kings, those who are in authority in our respective workplaces, that they shall continue to operate under the fear of the Lord. They shall continue to make wise decisions. They shall continue to do that which is right in the sight of God, so that the nation doesn't suffer. Because when the nation suffers, when there's judgment upon the nation, everybody suffers. It's not just those who are responsible for it. So we're going to pray that they shall always operate in the fear of the Lord. Let's pray. Father God, we thank you. Father God, we praise you. We bless you, Lord. Lord, we pray, Father God, for leaders, my Father, for rulers, those who are in authority, Lord, in our offices, Lord, in this land, in different lands, my Father God. Lord, we pray that the fear of the Lord shall be upon them, my Father, and they shall not, my Father, do things, my Father, that are abominable in your sight, my Father, Lord. They shall not encourage wickedness, my Father. Lord, when they hear the words of correction, the words of chastisement, my Father God, Lord, we pray that they shall give heed to the voices of wisdom, my Father God. Lord, if there are godly counselors around them, my Father, Lord, Lord, we pray that they shall give heed to their voice, my Father, Lord. Lord, they shall not listen to, my Father, those who are flattering them and leading them in the wrong direction, Lord. Lord, we pray that you should give the leadership wisdom, my Father. And Lord, the fear of the Lord shall be upon them, my Father God. Lord, they shall not encourage any form of wickedness, any form of evil, my Father, even in our workplaces, Lord. They shall make the right decisions, Father God. We thank you. We praise you, Lord. In Jesus' name we pray. Amen. We're reading from Daniel 1. Let's look at verse 3. It says, and the king spake unto Ashpenaz, the master of his eunuchs, that he should bring certain of the children of Israel and of the king's seed and of the princes, children in whom was no blemish, but well-favored and skillful in all wisdom and cunning in knowledge and understanding signs, such as had ability in them to stand in the king's palace, and whom they might teach the learning and the tongue of the Chaldeans. Verse 5, and the king appointed them a daily provision of the king's meat and of the wine which he drank, so nourishing them 3 years, that at the end thereof they might stand before the king. So you can see that Daniel and his friends, his companions, Daniel was just 16 years old when he was brought here. So you can see that it was the kings, the rulers, the prophets, who had gone against God. They rebelled. So the nation suffered as a result of that. And it doesn't say that Babylon conquered them because they were stronger. In verse 2 it says, and the Lord gave Jehoiakim, king of Judah, into his hand. No, it's the Lord who gave them up because they were in rebellion, and he had warned them continuously, that this is going to happen, but nobody paid attention to it. So we can see that it eventually happened. And you can see that, you know, these children were also brought as captives into this land. But you can see that God positioned them in a place of provision, in a place of training, in a place of opportunity for them. You know, so it is God who positions, you know, even in the midst of adversities, even in the midst of challenges, God can position us in the right place. So we are going to pray that, you know, we shall continue to trust God to position us in the perfect place. You know, it was not easy for them also. It was not a comfortable transition for them, right? They were in a very comfortable place in their homeland, maybe with their parents. And, you know, they were plucked out of that place into a new land and placed in a very different environment. You know, but God placed them in a good place despite all the challenges. You know, so many times, you know, we prescribe how God needs to handle things for us. You know, we tell God, you know, we want it this way. We don't want to be uncomfortable in any way. So we sort of prescribe how it should be done. But, you know, God's ways are different. His thoughts are above our thoughts. His ways are above our ways. So we need to trust God in every situation, you know, and believe that He will position us in the right place. And let's not insist that it should be done this way or that. But, you know, He will always work things together for our good. And we know that Daniel was placed there for a purpose. You know, he was placed there, he was elevated in that place, and he continued to give the king counsel and guidance. So let's pray that God shall continue to position us in the good part, and wherever He has placed us is good, you know, and we shall continue to see good, we shall continue to see provisions there, you know, and He has brought us into this land. So we need to trust Him. Let's pray. Father God, we thank You, Father God, for Your provisions, for Your ways, my Father God. Lord, You know how to place us in the right place, my Father God. Lord, we thank You, Father, for placing it in our places of work, my Father, in our businesses, Father God. Lord, it is the right place for us, Lord. It's a place of provision. It's a place of opportunity, Father God. Lord, let us continue to trust You and Your ways, my Father God. Let us not insist on having our way, my Father, Lord, for our vision is limited, Father God. Lord, let us continue to see things through the eyes of faith, my Father God. Let us not insist, my Father, on having our ways or walking in our own wisdom, Father God. Lord, we thank You, Father, for keeping us in the best part of the land, my Father. Your word says, if you're willing and obedient, you shall eat the good of the land, Father Lord. Lord, we shall continue to eat the good that is in this land, Father, and we trust Your provisions, Lord. We thank You, we praise You, Lord. In Jesus' name we have prayed. Amen.
1: God bless.

0: together. The Lord is the maker of them all. So, you know, when you have faith and when you walk in obedience, you have a good name in the sight of the Lord. And even, you know, we know that even in the world, you know, his light shines forth and in whatever we say and do. And, you know, you end up having a good name. And it says, should be chosen than great riches and loving favor, you know. So when you have a good name, you know, you will also have all these things that the Lord has promised for us. But it's important for us to walk in obedience and to walk in faith. So we're going to pray. And it says, the rich and the poor meet together. The Lord is the maker of them all. So whatever we do, we shall always remember that the Lord is our maker. And it is our duty, you know, it should be our will to make sure that we walk in obedience and we have a good name in the sight of our Lord. Let's pray. Father God, we thank you, we praise you, we glorify you, Lord. Lord, your word says a good name is rather to be chosen than great riches, Father. Lord, we know that we shall have a good name, Lord, when we walk in obedience, Lord, when we walk in faith, Father. And Lord, we shall find favor with man and with you, Father, when we walk in obedience, Father. Lord, you are the one who is our maker, Lord. Lord, you have control over everything that is in this world, Father. Help us to always remember that in everything that we do, Lord. We thank you, Lord. We pray for each and every family, Lord. Lord, we shall all strive to walk in obedience and have a good name, Father, in your sight, Father. And Lord, we know that we shall also find favor with man because you are there with us, Father. We thank you, we praise you, we glorify you, Lord. In Jesus' name we pray. Amen. Verse 3 says, a prudent man forsaketh the evil and hideth himself, but the simple pass on and are punished. So, you know, a prudent man is also someone who has God's wisdom. So, you know, when he sees evil, he knows how to discern evil from good. And it says that he foreseeth evil and hideth himself, but the simple pass on and are punished. So, you know, for those who do not have God's wisdom, they're not able to see the right, when there is something evil in front of them. And it says that they end up, you know, doing things which will also end up with them being punished. So we're going to pray, you know, let God's wisdom always help us to discern the right from the wrong. You know, even when opportunities are open to us, and if it is not the right thing for us, you know, we shall, you know, keep ourselves away from that evil, whatever it is. You know, maybe it's opportunities of, you know, having some income or financial success, and you know, you're tempted by it, but it's God's wisdom that will allow us to keep ourselves away from any form of evil or any form of doing anything that is wrong in God's sight. Let's pray. Father God, we thank you, Lord. Lord, we pray, Lord, you brought us to a good land, Lord. Father, we pray, Lord, that you would help us, Father, Lord, to foresee evil, Lord. And you shall give us wisdom, Lord, to discern evil from good, Father. And Lord, we shall only do things which is right in your sight. Lord, keep us away from all forms of evil, Father. Lord, there may be many opportunities that come our way, Lord. But Lord, give us discernment, Lord. Lord, give us wisdom, Father, Lord, to choose the right things, Father. We thank you, Lord. We praise you, Lord. We glorify you, Lord. In Jesus' name we pray. Amen. Verse 4 says, by humility and the fear of the Lord are riches, honor, and life. You know, the word of God can't make it more clear for us. It says, by humility, you know, and the fear of the Lord are riches, honor, and life. So everything, you know, that we need in our life, it's humility and the fear of the Lord that provides for us, for each one of us. You know, he doesn't make any differences. Anyone who operates in humility and who has the fear of the Lord, it says riches, honor, and life are given to them. Let's pray. Father God, we thank you, Lord. We praise you for your word, Father. Lord, we thank you, Lord, for your words of wisdom, Father. Lord, help us. We pray for every family, Lord. Help us to operate in humility, Lord. Lord, help us to exercise humility, Lord. Father, in everything that we do, Lord, in our workplaces, in the church, in our families, Lord, wherever we are, Lord, help us to always have that fear, reverential fear, Lord, that you are watching us, Father. Lord, everything that we do, Lord, Lord, under your guidance, Father. And Lord, we shall operate in humility, Lord. And as we do that, Lord, you shall open doors for us, Lord. As your word says, Lord, the humility and fear of the Lord are riches, honor, and life, Father. Lord, it is only by humility and fear, Father, and reverential fear, Father. Lord, help us to always remember that, Lord. And your word says, seek ye first the kingdom of God and his righteousness, and all these things shall be added unto you, Lord. We pray for each and every family, Lord. Lord, you shall meet us at our point of need, Lord, every area of our lives, Father. Lord, we pray for every family, Lord, and we submit our needs, our finances, our children, everything into your hands, Lord. For we know that you are in control, Lord. And we know that, Lord, you have already decided, you have gone forth and you have made all the crooked places straight for us, Lord. Lord, because we have put our trust in you, Lord. We thank you, Lord. We praise you, Lord. We glorify you, Lord. In Jesus' name we pray. Amen. Verse 6 says, train up a child in the way he should go, and when he is old, he will not depart from it. You know, we're going to pray for our children that even at their young age, we shall teach them. That's why the word of God says, you know, your children shall be taught of the Lord, and greater shall be their peace. And it says, train up the child in the way he should go, and when he is old, he will not depart from it. So from a young age, we shall always teach the word of God to our children. We shall tell them what is right in God's sight. And it says, when they are taught from a young age, it will not depart from them, even in their old age. Even if they go in the wrong way, you know, they'll be guided back. So we're going to pray for our children. Let's pray. Father God, we thank you, Lord. We praise you, Lord. We glorify you, Lord. Lord, your word says, train up a child in the way he should go, and when he is old, he will not depart from it, Lord. We pray for every child, Lord, as parents, Lord, we shall be able to train them and teach them your word, Father, from a very young age, Lord. That shall be our desire, Lord. Lord, we shall spend more time teaching them your word, Father. We shall also kind of push them, Lord, to do things in the way that you want them to do, Lord, whether it is in the children's ministry, whether it's in church, Father, Lord, they shall take active participation, Lord, and you shall bless them, Father. Lord, even when they grow old, Father, Lord, they shall not depart from your word, Father. That is our desire, Father, that they shall know you and they shall be blessed, Lord, and greater shall be their peace, Lord. In all walks of their life, Lord, you shall bless them, Lord. You shall provide for them, Lord. And Lord, they shall have better days than us also, Father, because Lord, they know you, Father. Lord, even when things are difficult, Lord, Lord, you shall make ways for them, Lord. You shall make open doors for them, Lord. Lord, you shall make them prosperous, Father, because they know you, and they shall see that difference in their lives because they have you, Father, in their lives, Father. We pray for every child, Lord. We thank you, Lord. We praise you, Lord. We glorify you. In Jesus' name we pray. Amen.
1: God bless you, everyone. Let's open 1 Kings chapter 15, and I will quickly read verse 9. 1 Kings chapter 15, verse 9. In the 20th year of Jeroboam, king of Israel, Asa became king of Judah, and he reigned 41 years in Jerusalem. His grandmother's name was Maacah, the granddaughter of Abishalom. Asa, verse 11 says, Asa did what was right in the eyes of the Lord, as did his father David, and he banished the perverted persons from the land and removed all the idols that his fathers had made. Also, he removed Maacah, his grandmother, from being queen mother, because she had made an obscene image of Asherah, and Asa cut down her obscene image and burnt it by the brook Kidron. Verse 14 says, but the high places were not removed. Nevertheless, Asa's heart was loyal to the Lord all his days. Hallelujah. So we are praying for the kings and the rulers and those who are in authority, that they shall do that which is right in the sight of the Lord. Banishing this perverted people from the land was the good thing, because Bible says the king establishes the land.

0: Speaking, everyone who is an authority shall do that which is right, acceptable in the sight of the Lord. Let's open our mouth and pray. Father God, we thank you. We give you glory, honor, and all praise, Lord, for you are above all, King of glory. Lord, we pray for the kings and the rulers and those who are in authority in government sector and in private sector, Abba Father, in different positions. Oh Lord God, Lord, knowing your fear, Father God, knowing who you are, oh Lord God, knowing that it is you who has put them in the place of authority, Father God. They shall operate in righteousness, Father God. They shall rule in righteousness, King of glory. They shall rule in justice, O Lord God. Lord, we pray every leader, O Lord, my God and my Father, shall operate in the fear of the Lord, Lord. Lord, we pray that they shall seek that which is right in your sight, Father God, and do it, King of glory. They shall, Lord, establish the land with righteousness, Father God. They shall operate in mercies, O Lord God. Lord, we pray, Father God, whatever decree they make, whatever rules they bring, oh Lord God, and Lord, it shall be aligned with your will, Father God. Lord, we pray, King of glory, that they shall operate in your wisdom as we are praying for them, oh Lord God. You will continue to give your wisdom to them, oh Lord God. Lord, we pray that their life shall be aligned with your will, Abba Father. Every leader shall operate in your fear, oh Lord God, knowing the terror of the Lord, Father God, knowing that it is you who has placed them in the place of authority, Father God. Lord, we pray, Father God, every king, every ruler, everyone who is in authority, Father God, shall operate in righteousness in the name of Jesus Christ, Lord. In Jesus' name we pray. Amen. And after that, the story is that the king of Baasha, the king of Israel, he came to attack Asa, and Asa went to Ben-Hadad, the king of Syria, for help. And he came for help, and after he helped Asa, Baasha, the king, he left. And I will read, let's go to 2nd Chronicles chapter 16, and I will quickly read verse 7. Now this is after Ben-Hadad helped Asa. Verse 7 says, 2nd Chronicles chapter 16 verse 7 says, and at that time, this is right after that, and at that time Hanani the seer came to Asa, king of Judah, and said to him, because you have relied on the king of Syria and have not relied on the Lord your God, therefore the army of the king of Syria has escaped from your hand. Were the Ethiopians and the Lubin not a huge army with very many chariots and horsemen? Yet because you relied on the Lord, he delivered them into your hands. Hallelujah. And it says, for the eyes of the Lord run to and fro throughout the whole earth to show himself strong on behalf of those whose heart is loyal to him. In that you have done foolishly. Therefore, from now on, you shall have wars. Verse 10 says, and Asa was angry with the seer and put him in prison, for he was enraged at him because of this. And Asa oppressed some of the people at that time. Hallelujah. So here we see Asa started good. He started well. He was following King David. But when he went to ask help from the king of Syria, you know, we'll pray that the people who are in authority, they shall seek the Lord. They shall call upon the name of the Lord, no matter whatever the situation they are going through, no matter how big the situation is, the challenge is, they shall know how to seek the face of the Lord. They shall know how to call upon the name of the Lord. It says, because you did not rely. The plan was good for Asa, because God was delivering king of Syria into his hand. Just because of this step, it says that all the days of your life you will have wars. So we'll pray for the leaders and kings that they shall rely upon the Lord instead of rely on their own strength, own wisdom, rely on those people who say that they are with them. But we'll pray that they shall operate in wisdom. Let's open our mouth and pray. Father God, we thank you. We give you all glory, honor, and all praise. You are the King of kings and the Lord of lords, Lord. Lord, we pray for every king, every leader, everyone who is in authority, Abba Father. Lord, no matter whatever decision they have to make, no matter whatever situation they face, Father God, they shall seek your face first, Lord. They shall call upon your name with all their heart, my Father. They shall cry unto you, O Lord God, because you are a God who always hears our prayer, O Lord God. Lord, we pray, no one shall rely on their own strength. Everyone who is an authority shall know that you are above all, O Lord God, and You have all power, King of glory. Lord, we pray the kings and the rulers, O Lord God, as we are praying for them, Father God, we pray, Lord, that they shall depend on you, Lord, even if, when they have to reign, O Lord God, even the new generation which is getting ready to reign, Father God, they shall rely upon you, Father God. Lord, you give them wisdom and understanding to do that which is right in your sight. Lord, we thank you. We give you glory, honor, and all praise. In Jesus' mighty name we pray. Amen. And we'll also pray, as it says, that for the eyes of the Lord run to and fro throughout the whole earth to show himself strong on behalf of those whose heart is loyal. So we'll pray, every leader, every king, everyone who's an authority, their heart shall be right with God. Their heart shall be loyal towards God. And even if they have missed out, they shall not be angry and they shall not behave anyhow, but they shall know how to repent and return and quickly make peace with God by accepting what they have done wrong. Let's open our mouth and pray. Father God, we thank you, Lord. We commit everything into your mighty hands. Lord, we pray for kings and the rulers, the leaders, Father God. Lord, we pray that you give them wisdom, King of glory. Lord, we pray that their heart shall be right with you, O Lord God. Whatever they are doing, King of glory, your eyes are upon them, Lord. Lord, we pray that their life shall be right with you, Father God. Their heart shall be fixed in you, Jesus Christ, Father God. Lord, we pray their heart shall be loyal towards you, O Lord God. And even if they have missed out, and when your people are, when your godly men and women giving them counsel, Father God, Lord, we pray that they shall take your counsel, Father God, and they shall bring the change which is expected from them, Lord. Every ruler shall operate in righteousness, Father God, shall reign in righteousness, O Lord God, so that your name shall be glorified. Lord, we thank you. We give you glory, honor, and all praise. In Jesus' mighty name we pray. Amen.
1: God bless everybody. We'll open our Bibles to Psalm 91. We start from verse 1. Psalm 91, verse 1. And we'll pray from verse 1. It says, "He who dwells in the secret place of the Most High shall abide under the shadow of the Almighty." There's no other way that you want to live. There's no other way that you want to abide or live except under the shadow of the Almighty, under the protection of our God, under the protection of our King, under the protection of our Lord. And doesn't matter where we live, we want to be under his protection. We pray that regardless of where we are, regardless of which country we are in, because at this place time we are in many countries, we join from many places, we will pray that regardless of where we are in, we are always under the shadow of the Almighty. Wherever we go, we are under his protection. Whatever we do, we are under his wings, and his shadow guides us and protects us in everything we do. Father God, we give ourselves in your hands, Lord. Lord, we pray, Lord, that you protect us, Lord, under your wings, Lord. Give us your shelter, give us your confidence, give us your security, Lord. Let it be, Lord, that we are confident that we are under your protection, Lord. Let it be, Lord, that when we stand under your protection, under your wing, Lord, under your guidance, Lord. We pray, Lord, that you give us the confidence to go out in our daily works, Lord, when we go to our offices, when we go to our workplaces, when we go out on the roads, when we go out in traffic, Lord, that we go out with the confidence that we are under your wings, Lord. We ask this prayer in the name of Son Jesus Christ. Amen. It says that, "I will say to the Lord, he is my refuge and my fortress, my God, in him I will trust." So we pray that we know where our trust has to be. Our refuge and our fortress is our God. It is not the physical buildings we stay in. It is not the houses we have. It is not the jobs we have. It is not the salaries we get. It is not the business we get. But our confidence is in our God. When we put our confidence in our God, we get security. We get, he will keep us under his wings. And we pray that we keep our confidence only in our God. We pray, Father God, we give ourselves in your hands, Lord. We pray, Lord, that we don't put our confidence anywhere else, Lord, that you are our refuge and our fortress, Lord. Lord, when problems come, when issues come, Lord, and we need a hiding place, we need a protection, Lord, we need the shadow of your wings, Lord, let us run to you, Lord. Let me, Lord, that wherever we are, Lord, in our workplaces, in our homes, in our schools, in our colleges, in our offices, Lord, in our business discussions, Lord, on the street, in traffic, Lord, you protect us, Lord. Lord, let it be, Lord, that when we have a difficult situation, Lord, we know who to go to, Lord, that you are our fortress and our refuge, Lord. And Lord, we run to you, Lord, because we know the only protection we have in our lives, Lord, the only security we have in our lives, Lord, is from you. We give ourselves in your hands. We are the spread name of Jesus Christ. Amen. And it goes to say, "Surely he shall deliver you from the snare of the fowler, this is a interesting verse, because how does the fowler act? The fowler will first put a net, then he will put something there to entice. You know, he will entice you into different things. This is how the devil works. He will try to entice you into situations before, and before that he's laid a net for you. He strategized how to catch you. He knows how he's going to get you, and he keeps on putting something to entice you so that you fall into that trap, into that situation. He will try and entice you with greed. He will try and entice you with something beautiful. He will try and entice you with different things that will look very good and very promising at that point. But we'll pray that God gives us the power of discernment. He gives us the protection. He gives us discernment so that we can see that this is a trap laid by the fowler. And it says that surely he shall dwell, deliver you from the snare of the fowler. There is no snare that'll come your way, because when you are in the protection of our Lord, our God, then he gives you, equips you with everything that you need to stay away from the snare of the fowler. He will deliver you in difficult situations. He will deliver you from situations that may look too good to be true, as people put it. But we pray that he delivers us in every situation. It goes on to say, and the perilous pestilence, he covers you with his feathers, and under his wings you shall take refuge. His truth shall be your shield and your buckler. If you look at these three different verses, lines, it's all different sorts of troubles he's saving you from. From the snare of the fowler, from the pestilence in the air, he will cover you in his wings. So no physical damage, no mental damage. And then it says that you shall not be afraid of the terrors of the night, nor the arrows flying by day. Says that you shall not be afraid. I think that by itself is the biggest blessing when you are in the hands of the Lord. We pray that we'll not be afraid in any situation, because we are under the wings of our God. When we are at our workplaces, when we are in our jobs, when we are at our businesses, when we are out on the street, when we are seeing new rules pass, decrees pass, we will not be afraid, because we know that our God protects us. He takes care of us. He stands for us. He will intercede on our behalf. He will take care of us. We'll pray, Father God, we give ourselves in your hands. Or we pray, Lord, that you protect us under your wings, Lord. Let it be, Lord, that you save us from, deliver us from the snare of the fowler, Lord. Let it be, Lord, that no pestilence, Lord, no perilous pestilence comes our way, Lord. Lord, we have seen this. We have witnessed this, Lord. We are a few who have seen, this generation has seen, Lord, pestilence in the air, Lord, and we've seen that we were saved under your wing, Lord. We were saved, we took refuge, Lord, and we were saved, Lord. We pray, Lord, that you guide us and you protect us, Lord. We ask this prayer in the name of Son Jesus Christ. Amen. And it says that, nor shall you be afraid by the terrors of the night, nor the arrows that fly by day, nor the pestilence that walks in the dark, nor the destruction that lies waste to the noonday. There is nothing that is going to come your way. All you need to do is make sure that you dwell in the secret place of the Most High. It doesn't matter, your physical location of your body does not matter. It doesn't matter where you are, what you're doing, but all the time you need to be cognizant of the fact that you need to dwell in the secret place of the Most High. It could be at your workplace, it could be at, you know, the gym, it could be anywhere, it could be anywhere that you are at. And it says that, nor the destruction that lays waste by noon. And then it goes on to say that when you dwell in the secret place of the Most High, it says that, and thousands may fall at your side and 10,000 at your right hand, but it shall not come near you. Only with your eyes shall you look and see the reward of the wicked. There is nothing you need to do. God says you need to do nothing. Only with your eyes you will see. You will see the reward of the wicked. You don't have to do anything. You don't have to go. You don't have to speak. You don't have to fight. Our God fights our battles. When we are in His high dwelling place, when we are in the place of the Most High, He is taking care of us. He is taking care of the battle. He is taking care of the protection. He is making sure that while arrows are flying, they are not coming your way. There could be people scheming against you in office. There could be people who are making plans against you in your workplace, in your business, in what you're doing. There may be people who are trying to build something against you, build a plan, create an idea against you. But let me tell you, all you need to do is be still and know that He is God. It says that, and only with your eyes shall you look and see the reward of the wicked. We'll pray, Father God, we give ourselves in your hands, Lord. Lord, we pray, Lord, that in whatever happens in our lives, Lord, we look up to you, Lord. Let be, Lord, that we keep our confidence in only you, Lord. From our head to our toe, Lord, we give ourselves in your hands. We pray, Lord, In everything we do, Lord, your name is glorified, Lord. Lord, protect us and guide us, Lord. Let it be that we cumulatively give glory only to you, Lord, in everything we do. Lord, we pray that you protect us, our going out and our coming in, Lord, and in everything we give glory to your name. We ask this prayer in the name of the Son, Jesus Christ. Amen.
2: God bless you, everyone. Let's turn our Bibles to Psalm 44, and I will read from verse 1. Psalm 44 from verse 1. I thank God for all the prayers that have come forth. We are all in one spirit. Let's read from Psalm 44 from verse 1. It says, "We have heard with our ears, O God, our fathers have told us the deeds you did in their days, in days of old." Hallelujah. Here it's talking about, these people are talking about what their fathers, what the generations before them, how God delivered them, what great deeds God delivered them out, how God brought them through. It says, "We have heard with our ears, O God, our fathers have told us." So as parents, it is our responsibility to tell our children what God has done, how God has delivered us, how God has protected us, how God has shielded us. Sometimes we are so consumed teaching our children the things of the world, the general knowledge and covering the curriculum, that we don't teach them the word of God. We don't teach them what God has done for us. We'll pray. We shall speak to our children. That's what we heard, right? Train up the child in the way he should go, so that when he grows old, he shall not depart from it. We'll pray. These are the testimonies that will help our children when they grow old. When they see, when they hear what their parents have gone through and how God delivered, it will build their faith. That's what the word of God says. Faith comes by hearing, and hearing the word of God. So we'll pray. And in Deuteronomy, it says, Deuteronomy chapter 6, verse 6, it says, "And these words which I command you today shall be in your heart. You shall teach them diligently to your children and shall talk to them when you sit in your house, when you walk, when you lie, when you rise up." That is what we are supposed to do. Tell our children of the great and wondrous things. We'll pray for ourselves. I shall not be quiet. As a father, as a mother, it is my responsibility to train up my child, to teach them the ways of the Lord, how God has delivered us. Continue to speak of the goodness of God. Continue to speak the testimonies of God, so that our children's faith can be built up. Let's open our mouth and pray. Father God, we thank you, we praise you, we magnify your name, Father God. Lord, we thank you, Father God, for who you are, Father God. Lord, we commit each and every one of us in your hands, Father God. Lord, as we have heard, Lord, the great deeds, the mighty things that you have done for the generations that was before us, we have experienced it for ourselves, Father God. So Lord, we pray, Lord, we shall not be silent, we shall not be quiet, Lord. We shall continue to speak forth, Father God. We shall speak of your testimonies, Lord, how you have delivered us, Lord. Lord, as parents, we commit ourselves into your hands, Father God. Let us take this up as a responsibility to tell our children, to teach them your statutes, to teach them your way, Father God. Lord, when we rise up, when we sit down, when we walk, when we sit, Lord, let us speak to our children how good you have been, Lord, how you have blessed us, Lord, how you have delivered us, how you have healed us, Lord. For your word says, faith comes by hearing, and hearing by the word of God. Lord, we pray, Lord, we shall not be quiet, Lord, but we shall train up our children well in the way they should go, Lord. So when they grow up, they shall not depart from it, Lord. Lord, we pray, let your testimonies, let your statutes, let your praise be continually be on our mouth, Father God, on our lips. We shall not be silent. We shall not be quiet. In Jesus' mighty name we pray. Amen. Verse 2 says, "You drove out the nations with your hand, but them you planted. You afflicted the peoples and cast them out." Hallelujah. This is God for you. You see here what God did. You drove out the nation with your hand, but them you planted. This is how God deals. This is how God makes a difference for his people. He's casting out, he's overthrowing nations. But for his people, God plans, God makes a difference for his people. That's what the word of God says. Exaltation, promotion does not come from east, west or south, but it is God. God is the judge. He puts down one and he exalts the other. And there are so many instances in the Bible where God has made a difference for his people. In the land of Egypt, where there was darkness in the land, but where the people of God was, in the land of Goshen, there was light. God made a difference for his people. All the cattle, all the livestock of the people of Egypt died. But with the children of Israel, there was no harm that was caused. All the firstborns of Egypt, they died. But none of the firstborns of Israelites They were protected. They were shielded. That is how God makes difference for his people. God overthrew the Egyptian army in that Red Sea, but the people of God walked through that Red Sea. Even with Shadrach, Meshach and Abednego, they were in the fiery furnace. It says not even the smell of smoke was on their body, on their clothes, but the guards that were around, they perished in that fire. That is how God makes a difference. And we heard in those prayers that it is God who positions us in this place. So we'll pray, Lord, you continue to make a difference for your people, Lord. Continue to make a difference in my workplace, in this land of the living. Make a difference for the people, for the righteous, those who fear the name of the Lord. May God continue to make a difference. Lord, plant us where you want us to be planted. Uproot the things that are not of you, Lord. Let's open our mouth and pray. Father God, we thank you. We praise you. We magnify your name, Father God. Lord, we commit ourselves into your hands, Father God. Lord, we thank you, Lord, for you have made a difference for your people, Lord. Lord, we have seen it for ourselves. We have seen it in our children's life, Father God, how you have differentiated us, Father God, how you have preferred us, Father God, for the spirit of excellence is resting upon us, Father God. Lord, we pray, Lord, you continue to make a difference for your people, Lord, in this land of the living, Lord. We commit ourselves into your hands, Lord. You make a difference for our children in their schools, in their colleges, Lord. Make a difference, Father God, for us in our workplaces, in our businesses, Father God. Lord, and we pray, Lord, let others see, let the Gentiles see, Father God, that we are not of them, Lord. We are different, Lord, because Jesus Christ is with us, Lord. The power of God is resting upon us, Lord. The spirit of excellence is upon us, and that is what makes the difference, Father God. Let others see and let them desire to serve the Lord, Father God. Lord, we commit each and every one of us, Father. And Lord, we say, Lord, we thank you, Lord. We praise you, Lord, for making that difference in our lives, Father God. Lord, we pray, Lord, you continue to exalt us, Lord. You continue to promote us. For we know, Lord, it does not come from east, west or south, Lord, but it only comes from you, Lord. Lord, so we thank you. We praise you. We magnify your name, Lord. We ask this prayer in Jesus' mighty name. Amen. Verse 3 says, for they did not gain possessions of the land by their own sword, nor did their own arm save them, but it was your right hand, your arm, and the light of your countenance, because you favored them. Hallelujah. I just love the discussion, how they are acknowledging God, that it is God. For they did not gain possession of the land by their own sword. Our limitation, we need to sometimes sit and just acknowledge God. Lord, what have you done? There is nothing in me. There is no credential in me. There is no ability in me that I can do things by myself. It is only God. It is because of God. And we thank God for those prayers that we heard, where Asa relied on God. We'll pray. We will not rely on ourselves in our own strength, but it is only because of God. It is because of God that he gives us possessions to gain. It is not by my sword. It is not by my power, but it is your right hand, your arm, and your light countenance, because you favored them. Hallelujah. It is by the favor of God. We heard the message on Sunday that David, what he had in his hand, he had those stones, those pebbles in his hand, and he brought. But what were the chances that it would hit Goliath right where it had to hit and he fell down? It is the hand of God. It was the favor of God. You can't do anything in your own might, in your own strength. You need God to protect you, to make that difference in your life. You need the hand of God. So we'll pray. Let us acknowledge the Lord in all our ways. Let us continue to be grateful. Let us continue to say, Lord, here I am, Lord. I cannot do anything by my own strength, by my own arm, Lord. I need you, Lord. It is you who makes the difference. It is you. It is by your favor, Lord, that I am what I am. David says in Psalm 30, verse 6 and 7, he says this, now in my prosperity, I said, I shall not be moved. But Lord, by your favor, you have made my mountain stand strong. You hid your face, and I was troubled. God forbid, if God hides his face, we will surely be in trouble. We'll pray. Let us not operate in pride. Oh, I did it. It's because of me and my credentials and I'm so good. No, you're mistaken. You know, you will be troubled. It is because of God, because of his strength, because of the favor of God. So let us continue to acknowledge God. Don't forget his benefits. Count your blessings. Name them one by one, what God has done. Let's open our mouth and pray. Father God, we thank you. We praise you. We magnify your name, Father God. Lord, we acknowledge you in all our ways. what I have, my life, the bread, the family, the children, my job, the employment, for whatever we have, Lord. Lord, we are grateful. We are thankful to you, Lord. There is nothing that we have that we got it in our own strength, in our own might, Lord. Lord, we are grateful, Lord. We acknowledge you in all our ways, Father God. Lord, we pray, Lord, let us remember the great and many benefits that you have favored us with, Lord. We thank you for your favor that surrounds us, Father God. Lord, we thank you, Lord. Let us continue to remain in awe. Let us continue to remain grateful, Father God. Lord, we pray, Lord, Lord, that we shall continue to acknowledge you in all our ways, Lord. Let pride never set in us, Father God. May we never think that we have achieved things or done things in our own strength, in our own might, Father God. Lord, for we will surely fail, Lord. We will surely be troubled, Father God. But let us acknowledge you. It is because of you, because of your strength, Father God. We thank you. We praise you. We magnify your name, Lord. We ask this prayer in Jesus' mighty name. Amen.
1: God bless you, everyone. We thank God for all the prayers. Let's turn our Bibles to 2 Chronicles chapter 9. We'll start reading from verse 1. 2 Chronicles chapter 9 from verse 1. It says, "And when the queen of Sheba heard of the fame of Solomon, she came to prove Solomon with hard questions at Jerusalem with a very great company and camels that bear spices and gold in abundance and precious stones. And when she was come to Solomon, she communed with him of all that was in her heart. And Solomon told her all her questions, and there was nothing hid from Solomon which he told her not." Hallelujah. We thank God for the wisdom that God granted to Solomon. And it is the same God that the Bible encourages us. If any of you lack wisdom, you ask God and he'll give it to you. He will not upbraid you for it. God is more than happy to grant you wisdom if you ask him for it. And so it says that she came to prove Solomon with difficult questions, with all that was in her heart. Many times we are also challenged. People come to us also to prove us with their questions, with their problems, with their difficulties. It can be in your workplace concerning your work. It can be from your relatives, from your friends concerning your faith. It can be from your children concerning what you're teaching them. You know, they can come up with hard questions, and we need to answer with the wisdom of God. We thank God. The wisdom of God gives us an answer that they cannot gainsay or resist. So we'll open our mouths and we'll pray. Let God grant us the wisdom. Many times it is not also to show you down. People genuinely want to know the truth. They genuinely want solutions and they look up to you because God has made you a light in that place. So we'll pray for ourselves. Let God grant us his wisdom. Let God grant us his words of counsel, his words of direction in our workplaces, in our businesses, in our lands. May we be recognized for the wisdom of God. Let's open our mouths and pray. Gracious Heavenly Father, Lord, we thank you, Lord, for your wisdom, for your word that grants us wisdom, knowledge, and understanding, Father God. We pray, Lord, we shall continue to speak your word, Lord, and we shall continue to always have an answer from you, Heavenly Father, a solution, a counsel from you, Lord. Lord, we pray, Father God, we shall not step out in our own intellect, Lord, in our own worldly knowledge or fleshly knowledge, Heavenly Father, but help us speak according to your word, Lord. Speak the wisdom that is from above, Heavenly Father. Lord, we pray when people come to us with difficult questions, Lord, when people come to us, Lord, concerning their problems, Lord, concerning their doubts, Heavenly Father, Lord, we pray you enable us through your word, through your Holy Spirit, Lord, through your spirit of excellence to answer them, Lord, rightly, Heavenly Father, to direct them correctly in your word, Father God. Lord, we pray you, nothing shall be hidden from us, Lord, through your word, Father God. We shall be able to meet every question, Lord, every challenge, every problem, Heavenly Father. We bless your name. We glorify your name, Lord. We ask this prayer in Jesus' name. Amen. Amen. 2 Chronicles chapter 9 from verse 3. It says, "And when the queen of Sheba had seen the wisdom of Solomon and the house that he had built and the meat of his table and the sitting of his servants and the attendance of his ministers and their apparel, his cupbearers also and their apparel and his ascent by which he went up into the house of the Lord, there was no more spirit in her." Hallelujah. So I thank God she had heard of the wisdom of Solomon. But when she came, it says, when she had seen his wisdom, the wisdom of God was visible because he had applied the wisdom of God in the way he organized his house, in the way he organized his people, in the way he conducted himself, in the way he built his house, in the way he structured his kingdom, his court.
3: You know, so we'll pray for ourselves. May God's wisdom not only be philosophical in us, but let it be practical. Let it be applied in our lives. But people see, when they see our children, how we are raising them, let them see the wisdom of God. When they see how you're conducting yourself at work, when they see how you're dealing with your customers, when they see even how you are pitching to them ideas, you're not using lies and you're not using schemes to trap people, but you're speaking the truth, you're working in honesty. Let them see the wisdom of God in your day-to-day life practically. And it says, there was no more spirit in her. They will understand that this wisdom is excellent wisdom. This wisdom is very high. So let's open our mouths and pray that God's wisdom will be applicable, will be practical in our lives and shall be demonstrated through our lives, through our children, through our families, through our employments, through our behavior, our speech. It shall be visible for everyone to see clearly. Let's pray. Gracious Heavenly Father, Lord, we thank you for your word, Lord. We pray, Father God, we shall not just accumulate the knowledge of your word for our own ego and pride, Lord, but let it be, Lord, that what we hear, we put into action, Lord. Let it be practically applied, Heavenly Father, for it is not only the hearers that are blessed, Lord, but the doers of your word are blessed and justified, Heavenly Father. We pray, Lord, your wisdom, your word shall be seen in my life. It shall be seen in my business. It shall be seen in our children, our families, our marriages, Lord. It shall be seen, Lord, in the way we conduct ourselves, in our speech, in our words, Father God. People will see it, Lord. Let us be an epistle wherever we go, Father God, so that your wisdom shall be evident from us, Heavenly Father. We bless your name. We glorify your name, Lord. We pray for our children, Lord, even as they are growing up, Lord. Let your wisdom continue to shine through them, Lord. Let them continue to be above their peers, Lord. Let them continue to excel in everything that they put their hand to, every good work, Lord, in their academics, in their sports, in the way they interact with people, Lord, in their interpersonal and social skills, Lord. Let your wisdom be evident in them, Father God. We bless your name. We glorify your name, Lord. We ask this prayer in Jesus' name. Amen. Amen. Let's look at verse 5. 2 Chronicles 9 verse 5, it says, "And she said to the king, it was a true report which I heard in mine own land of thine acts and of thy wisdom. Howbeit, I believed not their words until I came and mine eyes had seen it. And behold, the one half of the greatness of thy wisdom was not told me, for thou exceedest the fame that I heard." Hallelujah. Let this be our testimony, that you do not only match expectation, but you exceed expectation. The fame that was talked about you, the good things that your boss says, that your colleagues say, when people meet you, let them know this one is even better. I mean, even not, she said, even the half was not told. That means he was twice as good as what was told to her. And we thank God for the scripture that was opened. We did not read through it, but First Daniel, it says in the end, Daniel and his colleagues, Shadrach, Meshach and Abednego, they were found to be 10 times better than everybody else around them. So we'll pray we shall continue to exceed abundantly. We shall continue to be excellent, much above all our peers, much above the fame that they are speaking. When people will meet us, they will really see that this excellence, this is not worldly excellence. This is not earthly excellence. This is divine and godly excellence. Let it be very clear. Let's open our mouths and pray that we shall continue to exceed the expectations and the fame that God gives us. When people meet us, we will be found more excellent. Let's pray. Father God, we bless your name. We glorify your name, Lord. We thank you for your excellent spirit, Heavenly Father. Lord, we pray, Father God, as we yield ourselves, Lord, as we submit and humble ourselves in your sight, Heavenly Father, as we walk in wisdom, in obedience to your word, Father God, help us, Lord, to continue to be excellent, Heavenly Father, in all our ways, in all our dealings, Heavenly Father. And when people come and meet us, Lord, let them be pleasantly surprised, Heavenly Father, to see that we were even much better than what they heard, Lord. Our report was not even up to the mark, Heavenly Father, that we shall be even more excellent than what was told to them, Lord, in our businesses, in our employments, Heavenly Father. When reviews come, Lord, when our end of year reports come, Heavenly Father, let them find us to be even more excellent than what was told to them, Heavenly Father. We bless your name. We glorify your name, Lord. When we are dealing with our customers, Lord, let them find us to be even more excellent than what we promised in the beginning, Heavenly Father. Lord, we pray in all things your name be glorified, Lord. We ask this prayer in Jesus' name. Amen. Amen. And let's look at verse 7. 2 Chronicles chapter 9 verse 7. It says, "Happy are thy men, and happy are these thy servants which stand continually before thee and hear thy wisdom." Verse 8, "Blessed be the Lord thy God, which delighteth in thee to set thee on his throne to be king for the Lord thy God, because thy God loved Israel to establish them forever. Therefore made he thee king over them, to do judgment and justice. Hallelujah. We'll pray that let this be our report and let this be our testimony. She said, happy are the men which are around you, and blessed be God who has put you. We'll pray, let those who are around us be happy, be blessed because of us, and let God be glorified because of us wherever we go. Let's open our mouths and pray. Lord, help us be good ambassadors and help us be good neighbors to those who are around us. Let's pray. Father God, we bless your name. We glorify your name. Lord, I thank you, Father God, for planting us, for putting us in the places that you have put us, Lord. We pray, Father God, wherever we go, Lord, we shall be a blessing to those who are around us, Heavenly Father. Happy shall they be, Lord, to be in our company so that we shall be able to speak to them your word, your wisdom, your knowledge, and guide them well, Heavenly Father. And Lord, we shall continue to bring glory to your name, Lord. May your name be glorified and blessed through our lives, Lord. When people see our good works, Lord, let all the glory go to you, Heavenly Father. We praise you and we thank you, Lord. We ask this prayer in Jesus' name. Amen. Amen.
4: Revive us, Lord. Revive us, Lord. We need a Holy Ghost revival. Send the rain from heaven.

that men may hear the truth, come to the light of the truth, and walk in the truth. Dr. Ihemeh N. Ndukwe, a missionary in the Middle East and Asia for more than 21 years, graced with a word for revival, now comes your way on Revival Now. 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Revival Now.

himself in John chapter 9 verse 5, saying, as long as I am in the world, I am the light of the world. So God did not send his son into the world to condemn the world, but that the world through him might be saved. He that believeth in him is not condemned, but he that believeth not is condemned already. And this is the condemnation, that light is come into the world, and men love darkness rather than the light. For everyone that doeth evil hates the light, neither comes to the light. But he that doeth the truth comes to the light, that his deeds may be made manifest that they are wrought in God. When men hear the truth and come to the truth, come to his light, walk in the truth, walk in the light, do deeds of the truth. This is revival. To minister is Dr. Ihene N. Ndukwe. Dr. Ihene Ndukwe has been a missionary in the Middle East and Asia for more than 21 years. Dr. Ihene Ndukwe is graced with the word for revival now, reviving the ministers, the families, and the nations, preaching the word of God, pure and unadulterated, in demonstration of the Spirit and of power, so that men's faith is not on enticing words of man's wisdom, but in the power of God. You can sit under this anointing

0: We continue our message today from the Gospel of Luke, chapter 24, from verse 45.
1: Then open he their understanding, that they might understand the scriptures. He opened their understanding, that they might understand the scriptures. I pray for you, may God open your understanding. As you are hearing the word of God now, let your eyes be opened, the eyes of your understanding be enlightened, and you may behold wondrous things out of the word of God. So then open he the understanding that they might understand the scriptures. If you go to Isaiah 29, verses 18 to 19, it says, "In that day shall the deaf hear the words of the book, and the eyes of the blind shall see out of obscurity and out of darkness. Because the light has come, and darkness will not stop it. The word of God is word of life. Christ opened their understanding. When Christ rose from the dead with the power of resurrection, he came with complete revelation concerning himself to the disciples, as also we are receiving the revelation through his word now. Now that we read the word of God, it's no more veiled. We can see, we can understand. So he opened their understanding. And that's the prophetic word that went forth before them in Isaiah 29, saying, that day shall the deaf hear the words of the book, and the eyes of the blind shall see out of obscurity and out of darkness. Verse 19, the meek also shall increase their joy in the Lord, and the poor among men shall rejoice in the Holy One of Israel. This is the day the Lord has made. This is that day that is spoken of, that the deaf will hear the words of the book. As you open your ears, as you open your heart and mind, the word of God will come and it will give you understanding. In Jesus' name, you will hear and you will increase in faith. If your eyes of understanding is open, you will do like this woman in Acts chapter 16, verse 14. And that's the essence of hearing the word of God. Because once your eyes of understanding open, you'll be able to do the will of God. In Acts chapter 16, verse 14, it says, "And a certain woman named Lydia, a seller of purple of the city of Thyatira, which worshipped God, heard us, whose heart the Lord opened, that she attended unto the things which were spoken of Paul." So each time you come, allow your eyes of understanding to be opened. Allow your ears to hear what the Spirit of God is saying, because that will put you to fulfill purpose. He said, "This certain woman, namely the seller of purple of the city of Thyatira, which worship God, heard us." You need to hear. You need to hear and understand. You need to hear, understand, and receive knowledge. You need to hear, understand, and apply what you have understood, and that is wisdom. He says, "Who saw the Lord open, that she attended," that's wisdom, "she attended up to the things which were spoken of Paul," that she put into practice those things that were spoken. And this is the mission we have, as explained to Paul in Acts chapter 26, from verse 17 to 18. The mission we have is to explain the scripture, to open up the scripture to people, so that they can receive understanding and purpose to come to serve the Lord in spirit and in truth. So look at what was told Paul during his conversion in that Acts chapter 26 from verse 6. He said, "Arise and stand up on thy feet, that appeared unto thee for this purpose, to make thee a minister and a witness both of these things which thou hast seen and of those things in which I will appear unto thee, delivering thee from the people and from the Gentiles, unto whom now I send thee." How can you share the good news if you do not have understanding concerning the good news? So you need to have an understanding of what the scripture is all about, so that you can share the word of God, precept upon precept, because God